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2: A stop in central Nebraska for the president. Good evening, I'm Elijah Herbal, KL4R News. President Trump is speaking in Grand Island this evening at a midterm rally at the Nebraska State Fairgrounds Pinnacle Bank Expo Center. This comes at a critical point for the midterm elections, as both U.S. Senator Pete Ricketts and Governor Jim Pillen are facing narrow margins in their respective races against their challengers. We'll bring you excerpts from the president's stop in Grand Island tomorrow morning during Lincoln's Morning News on KFOR. A 43-year-old Roca woman has been identified as the victim of a deadly crash late Sunday morning northeast of Hickman. Lancaster County Chief Deputy Sheriff Ben Houchin says Casey Kuhn was heading eastbound in her vehicle when she was hit by a southbound car driven by a 16-year-old Hickman boy. Houchin says it's believed the teen was going about 70 miles per hour when he ran a stop sign, causing the collision. The teen was taken to a Lincoln hospital with non-life-threatening injuries. No citations have been issued at this time. For KFOR News, this is Elijah Herbal.
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1: Great radio stations across the land from San Antonio, along with Gabby, who's in for Sam and Polo. It is the Joe Pags Show. Thanks. I appreciate you stopping by. There's a lot going on. There's a lot to talk about, lots to get to. Bottom of this hour is going to be Nicola Hood. He's the former DA, district attorney for Bexar County, Texas, where San Antonio is. Great friend of mine. He's now a defense attorney. And I asked him about this Cornell case. Let me just lay it out as far as what I know on the Cornell case. A woman who knew a guy, she's in a sorority, he's in a fraternity, and she was interested in him, according to her. I'm not saying it. He invites her, let's go do a threesome. And she said, eh, sure, okay. And then she goes and does that, and throughout the night, more operas. Let's do four over here. Let's do this guy over there. Let's do the thing. Who's taking ketamine? Who's drinking alcohol? All this garbage that none of them should have put themselves in the position of. None of them. It's actually disgusting when you think about it. But the day after, she writes the guy a text or something, either snap or a text or something, and says, man, there's no question everything was, there was nothing illegal that went on, but I'm going to have a horrible reputation, and I, my, this,

Whereas in Texas, you can. So, I mean, do we have to redefine what consent is? I thought that had a meaning. It's all very odd to me. 888-941-PAGS, 888-941-7247, joepags.com. I'll outline some of the cases on the Supreme Court's docket when we come back as well. Don't miss that interview with Nico LaHood at the bottom of the hour. We're back actually, let me tell you about our great sponsor, Lien. 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
6: 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The State Department is monitoring a fatal case of pneumonic plague in a Russian research lab. President Trump comes to the Nebraska State Fairgrounds in Grand Island for a midterm rally tonight at 6.
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0: What is the end game? I agree. Go ahead.
1: Also, we had Beto. Now we've got Beta. Both want to ruin Texas.
0: Yes.
1: And as for Castro, and, you know, I'm related by marriage. Not I didn't marry him, but anyway.
0: I hope not.
1: As for Castro, he always represents the immigration people because his grandmother brought the whole family here. So he's for those, and he stands up for them, and he's not doing anything for our District 20.
0: Nothing.
1: I don't know why the
0: people he only cares about illegal aliens.
1: Over.
0: It's all he ever talks about. The dilly this and the illegal that and the splitting up families the other. The guy only cares about illegal aliens. It's not okay.
1: He's always representing them, like going to the area where the last person that was shot in Austin, you know, their families or what have you. They're representing them from Venezuela. I think it was the person that got shot from Venezuela.
0: Yes, and he had a final order of removal, and he was deported a long time ago, and he came back and everything else, and they keep on acting like he's somehow more important than you. Rachel, you're the best. Appreciate you calling in. Rachel's going to go. I got to tell you, man, if you're going to go to that, you have a ticket. You might want to go really early. It's going to be standing room only, and I bet there's going to be a lot of people outside. 888-941-PAGS, JoePags.com. Stay here.
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3: Here's a look at Lincoln's first forecast. Clear skies tonight with a low of 58. Southerly winds 8 to 15 miles an hour. Sunny skies tomorrow. Daytime highs approaching 83. Lows dip down to about 57. Tomorrow night, clear skies. I'm weatherology meteorologist Ray Miller on KFOR FM 101.5 and 1240 AM. Online at KFORnow.com. Currently, it's 71 degrees.
4: ABC News, I'm Dave Packard. The U.S. has moved a dozen B-1 bombers from an air base in the U.K. where they had been based for attacks against Iran. A source telling ABC News the redeployment was not planned. And the move comes after five men were arrested last week near the base on suspicion of preparing a terrorist attack and explosives offenses. A violent student protest at Cornell University calling for sexual assault prevention as the university deals with fallout over its handling of gang rape allegations against seven fraternity members from a 2024 incident.
5: Vandals smashing the glass doors of the administration building and sending a message in spray paint saying in part, rapists are protected. The case is now in the hands of the state attorney general's office, which has already reached out to Jane Doe's attorney.
4: ABC's Aaron Kuchersky. The Pentagon announcing that Nadel Hassan, who was sentenced to death for the 2009 mass shooting at Fort Hood that killed 13 people and wounded 32 others, will be executed by firing squad. This is ABC News.
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6: From ABC News, I'm Dave Packer. Phone records have been obtained by ABC News from the former Cornell student known as Jane Doe to fraternity members. She accuses of gang raping her while she was highly intoxicated.
7: Jane Doe tells sophomore Winston Lee she's trying to piece everything together.
8: I actually, right afterwards, they told me not to message you because they thought you were going through a lot.
7: But Jane Doe presses him. I was completely and totally intoxicated and then given multiple sedatives. And then I was surrounded by upwards of 8 to 10 men. This is classified as a gang rape. Jane Doe tells him I was blacked out for half of it. How did all these people get in there? Lee doesn't mention he was enthusiastic on this Snapchat thread where more than 50 fraternity brothers were invited to the room.
6: ABC's Aaron Katursky. President Trump is campaigning in Nebraska for incumbent Senator Pete Ricketts and signing an executive order designed to bring down fuel prices. Red dye diesel is a tax-exempt fuel used by the agriculture industry and by some off-road vehicles. But now an order
9: to officially waive the off-road requirement and allow anyone to purchase tax-free red dye diesel for any reason.
6: The Supreme Court kicking off its new term with a major case on climate change. Lawyers for Boulder, Colorado suing ExxonMobil and Suncor Energy. The case is about whether local governments can sue fossil fuel companies for alleged marketing deception and climate-related damages. Chris Witter with the University of Colorado Boulder's Getches Wilkinson Center for Natural Resources.
10: They've said that the oil companies have this pattern of deceptive practices that went on for decades. In an effort to basically convince the public that they shouldn't be concerned about the effects of climate change.
6: The Pentagon announcing that Nidal Hassan, who was sentenced to death for the 2009 mass shooting at Fort Hood that killed 13 people and wounded 32 others, will be executed by firing squad. That's marking the first U.S. military execution in more than 60 years. 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
13: A stop in central Nebraska for the president. Good evening, I'm Elijah Herbal, KFOR News. President Trump is speaking in Grand Island this evening at a midterm rally at the Nebraska State Fairgrounds Pinnacle Bank Expo Center. This comes at a critical point for the midterm elections, as both U.S. Senator Pete Ricketts and Governor Jim Pillen are facing narrow margins in their respective races against their challengers. We'll bring you excerpts from the president's stop in Grand Island tomorrow morning during Lincoln's Morning News on KFOR. A 43-year-old Iroquois woman has been identified as the victim of a deadly crash late Sunday morning northeast of Hickman. Lancaster County Chief Deputy Sheriff Ben Houchin says Casey Kuhn was heading eastbound in her vehicle when she was hit by a southbound car driven by a 16-year-old Hickman boy. Houchin says it's believed the teen was going about 70 miles per hour when he ran a stop sign, causing the collision. The teen was taken to a Lincoln hospital with non-life-threatening injuries. No citations have been issued at this time. For KFOR News, this is Elijah Herbel.
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7: What can an extra...

0: nations other than their own, so-called third countries, without offering them the chance to show the harms they may face. The court on September 29th let the administration continue the policy for the time being, putting on hold a federal judge's ruling that removing migrants, again, illegal aliens, have been deported to 29 countries under the policy. According to human rights groups, a ruling is expected by the end of June. The justice will hear arguments on December 2nd and a challenge to the legality of state prohibitions of assault-style rifles, giving them another chance to expand gun rights in the case that involves a type of weapon that often associated with mass shootings. Lower courts upheld bans in Cook County, Illinois, and Connecticut on powerful semi-automatic rifles such as AR-15s. The lower, I can't even read this anymore. This is so biased. Powerful this, mass shootings that. I've got an AR-15 that is not overwhelmingly powerful and hasn't shot anybody. Stop it. But these people just can't report the news, man. I don't get it. I don't understand. That's not Newsmax's fault. That's some wire service's fault. KL, when we come back, about this new virus now in Russia. Keep it here.
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2: Here's a look at Lincoln's first forecast. Lows level off around 58 tonight under clear skies. South winds 8 to 15 miles an hour. Ample sunshine expected again tomorrow. High temperatures reach up to 83. Clear skies tomorrow night, 57. I'm weatherology meteorologist Ray Miller on KFOR, FM 101.5 and 1240 AM. 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
3: ABC News, I'm Dave Packer. 20 student organizations hosted a protest today at Cornell University calling for sexual assault prevention. This is records we reviewed reveal that some of the fraternity brothers later accused of sexual assault there attempted to contain the allegations in the weeks following the incident, apparently worried about their reputations on campus. Former American Idol contestant Caleb Flint sentenced to life behind bars by an Ohio court. He was convicted of murdering his wife, Ashley. Before sentencing, he spoke to his children.
4: I have so many thoughts and dreams of raising you and seeing you grow up to be mighty women of God. But unfortunately, I can't. That's why I'm sorry.
3: The Supreme Court today hearing a major climate change case. Officials in Boulder, Colorado want ExxonMobil and Suncor Energy to foot the bill for increased government spending to address costs from the effects of climate change. This is ABC News.
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0: seeing now, I think, is far more akin to what we saw during, you know, like the 2020 riots. I think it's way more similar to the kind of chaos that I think is, you know, tend to be normalized maybe in some of the countries that these people come from, whether it's through like war and conflict or whatever. But I can't say it surprises me, because wasn't this the whole point of like this mass migration, just to destabilize the West by any means possible? And they're succeeding because I guess the French authorities are just being as spineless as the Brits are. I don't know. Yes. I saw a thing the other day, Joe, I know this is over 2 minutes, but I saw a thing the other day that estimated that it would only take 250,000 men, so like fundamentalist Islamic terrorist men, to completely take over the UK. Wow. I can only imagine it would take half as many to take over France.
1: Well, France just ends up, they just end up giving in, and then hopefully they hope that somebody will show up and save them like us, or like the Brits. What bothers me about it is there's still this mentality in Europe that if you say, hey, listen, man, they're starting to take away our culture, I am not for this continued migration into our country. If you say that, you're in trouble. Like, they might arrest John Cleese in England right now because he dared say enough is enough. And he's like, I hope you'll arrest me, because that's the threat now. I mean, it's the thought police. So it's the suicidal empathy that we talk about all the time. But you're right. I mean, if it can happen to Great Britain, to the UK, it certainly could happen to France, and it would take even less time, less people. And that's where we're heading. Is there a push to get more conservatism, more value savers in government in any of those places?
0: I definitely see the ground movement in the UK. I just don't think it's big enough. Because the other thing that I think a lot of Americans don't see is, you know, there's what you just described, the sort of suicidal empathy when it comes to, you know, just letting people who could be terrorists walk or, you know, boat over the border. But the other side of that is, like, the British people, they have this sort of, like, snob class that isn't actually as tied to wealth as, you know, as much as it is to, I guess, like, your cultural upbringing. Like, if you listen to classical music or you understand classical music versus, like, you know, what they look at as sort of, like, the chav or, like, peasant class. And so, Joe, this is going to sound insane, but people from that sort of, you know, like snob class who love John Cleese would hypothetically support him in any way, shape or form. But I guarantee if John Cleese gets arrested, they'll look at him like he's a chav and a peasant who shouldn't have said what he said. So it's like this weird thing where, like, people will just turn on you on a dime. Like, there is no agreeing to disagree. There's you think the way that we want to think, or you belong behind bars. And it doesn't matter who you are. And it's not even just, like, when it comes to immigration. That's just how British people are in all things.
1: It's all so gross, and you're going to have to go through another world war, I fear, to get back what the value system was. It's Kay Hill. Go and follow her everywhere, kaysmythehill.com. Go check her out on Newsmax all the time and also on X. Kay, you're the best. Thank you.
0: You're the best. Thanks, Joe.
1: All right. We're back after this. Stay right here.
2: Joe.

0: Your privacy is under attack every day. Authorities say a Kentucky officer ran the same two license plates 2,000 times. They belonged to the mother of his child. She had an order of protection against him. He didn't hack anything. He just typed in a plate. One of 120,000 cameras. The Washington Post found at least 50 more. Most were watching women. Audit logs show a police chief ran 600 searches on two plates. His exes and her teenage daughters. Here's what nobody says. A plate tells you what she drives. It doesn't tell you where she sleeps. 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
0: Glad to have you. We appreciate Kay coming on as always. She's always getting it done and getting it done right. I don't know much about France. I haven't been to France. I did study French for a few years in high school, but that's about it. Finding out that, yes, indeed, France is rolling over for some people, it just blows my mind. And then, of course, there's a new virus or something out of Russia that we've got to worry about. And it just so happens it's an election year, a really, really important election year as well. I find it to be very, very, very sketchy, to be honest with you. Much more coming your way this week. We've got President Trump visiting this area. Hopefully we'll get some information from the administration about what that's going to be about, and then some. In the meantime, make sure you stop by the website, joepags.com. Make sure you go to joepags.com/YouTube. go check out that Nico LaHood interview that I've already put up there for you about the Cornell case. Information you probably didn't hear from a guy who used to be a prosecutor, is now a defense attorney. Go check it out. That is Polo. That is Gabby. I'm Joe. We'll see you later. Bye.
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14: From ABC News, I'm Dave Packer. The U.S. Air Force has now pulled all of its bombers from a key U.K. airbase where they've been based for attacks against Iran. ABC's Martha Raddatz.
15: Secretary of State Marco Rubio initially downplaying the move, instead saying this was a planned mission.
16: But it's not unusual to see rotations happen and movement of assets to different parts of the world.
15: But President Trump acknowledging the threat. U.S. authorities reportedly becoming increasingly concerned about Iranian drones hitting U.S. military installations.
14: The move comes after five men were arrested last week near the base on suspicion of preparing a terrorist attack and explosives offenses. The FBI arresting a real estate agent in Los Angeles. She's accused of spying for the Chinese government. They say she had the Taiwanese president's son and family under surveillance. United States Central California attorney Bill Esaley.
17: There is a concern of what China is doing within the U.S. on our soil, and we are going to be very aggressive in investigating and prosecuting all that conduct.
14: During a rally in Nebraska tonight, President Trump signed an order to allow the use of red-dyed tax-free diesel, usually only allowed in farm equipment, to be used on road by trucks and other vehicles. And we learned today the average price of a gallon of regular gasoline is down 15 cents from last week. That's thanks in part to tax breaks and releasing some of the strategic reserve. But Gas Buddies' Patrick DeHaan says that won't permanently drive prices down if conflicts in the Middle East, especially between the U.S. and Iran, continue.
18: Certainly, you know, this drawing to a conclusion would be helpful, but to potentially risk further escalations between the U.S. and Iran, then without any strategic reserves of significant status globally, that certainly could be a very bad sign of potentially even more record prices later this year for gasoline and diesel.
14: You're listening to ABC News.
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14: A Russian lab worker in an area of Siberia has reportedly died from the plague.
21: The Saudi Arabia...
22: More difficult than...
14: It appears that we just don't have the full picture from Russians at the moment, but we do know that some of Russia's neighbors have taken the infection seriously. So far, as a precaution, 3 neighboring countries, Kazakhstan, Kyrgyzstan, as well as Uzbekistan, have all stepped up their border controls. They say they put in place preventative measures that include sanitary quarantine control at checkpoints at the border. Former Prince Andrew has filed legal action challenging the warrants that authorized searches at 2 of his homes as part of the police investigation into his ties to the late sex offender Jeffrey Epstein. While the debate over automated license plate readers is underway, Texas is making it harder to get information on flock cameras.
22: More difficult.

0: Welcome back to the Ramsey Show in the Fairwinds Credit Union Studio. Rachel Cruz is my co-host today. Number one best-selling author, Ramsey personality, and my daughter. Alex is in Virginia Beach. Hi, Alex. How are you?
1: Hey, Dave. I'm doing well. How are you doing?
0: Better than I deserve. What's up?
1: So I have quite a bit of a mess on my hands, and I've made a few poor financial decisions, so I'm just calling to get your opinion on what I should do next. So I'm a single mom who's been working full-time, and I've been in school full-time for the past 2.5 years. I've been receiving minimal help or inconsistent support from my child's father. So I was primarily taking on all the financial responsibilities, including childcare. So now I have two questions. I received a lump sum of about $7,000 of back pay child support. I was wondering, is it ethical for me to use that money toward my household income and toward the baby steps? And then my next question is, you know, I've been listening to your show for a little bit, and before I attended school, I made sure to apply to 1,000 scholarships and pretend like that's my second job. I attended a affordable state school, and so I actually have a refund coming back because I applied to so many scholarships and received so many funds. I'll be getting $8,000 back.
0: Go, and then girl. I love it. Way to go. What are you studying?
1: Thank you. Psychiatric nurse practitioner.
0: Excellent. And how old are you?
1: Yeah. I'm 31.
0: And how many babies?
1: Just one. Just one. She's 3 years old.
0: 2 years old.
2: Sweet. Okay. Three.
0: Three.
1: Three. Okay. He's three.
2: Mm-hmm. And how much are you making a year?
1: So that varies because I've been doing contract work to maximize my income. Mm-hmm. The caveat to that is that I don't have insurance. However, I've been doing insurance through my school since I've been in school full time.
2: Okay.
0: So how much do you make?
1: So about 65 an hour.
0: And how many hours
1: and I
0: are
1: work
0: you working?
1: 36, about 36 hours a week. I'm a nurse.
0: Oh, okay. Wow. Good for you.
2: Mm-hmm.
0: Okay. So you're making... What's that come out a month?
1: So that's about, each paycheck is about $3,800 after tax, roughly.
0: Yeah, and you got-

0: four of those?
1: Two.
0: Two of those. So, okay, so you're making about $8,000 a month. Mm-hmm. Okay. $7,000 to $8,000 a month.
2: Yep.
0: Way to go. Cool. Good for you.
2: Well done. And how much debt do you have?
1: And that's the thing. I know y'all are going to yell at me.
2: No.
1: But I'm here
0: Not
1: for
0: yet, but we might.
2: No.
1: Okay. So I have $7,000 that's in a private student loan from getting my bachelor's. I have $5,000 that was pretty much a hospital bill from when I delivered two or three years ago. Mm-hmm. I have $30,000 in federal student loans, and this is where Dave is going to get at me. But I have $10,000 in a car loan at Sakia, and then the $28,000 in a Tesla.
2: You got two cars.
1: I do.
2: Why?
1: Because I made very poor financial decisions, I'm ready to clean it up.
2: Yeah, can you sell one of them?
1: I could. So that was one of my questions. With that $7,000 and the $8,000 coming in,
0: okay. We had some fun with this. Let's think a minute.
2: We got $80,000 in debt.
0: The you said when you said the $28,000 Tesla, and that's your second car, and I made a poor financial decision, and Dave's going to yell at me. Dave would never yell at you just for the fun or the entertainment value. I want you to win, right? And you know that, right?
1: Yes.
0: So really,
2: yes, I think so.
0: Yeah, what you're saying, no, but I mean, what you're saying is that I know I messed up. That's all you're saying. And we've all messed up, right?
1: Yes. Okay.
0: So how do you fix the mess up? You sell the Tesla.
1: Okay.
0: 30 seconds takes to make that decision. Because there's nothing about this that's a blessing from God. This has brought you nothing but pain.
2: And what's crazy is
0: every time you look at the car, you feel dumb.
1: Yes.
2: Yeah, and it takes your debt down to 50. Then you put the other money towards it.
0: Yeah, you're going to be cleaned up fast.
2: Yes, I was going to say you're down to 35 just in this one call.
0: You
2: right?
0: You got seven in child support check. You got eight coming back in the other stuff. And so, you sell the Tesla and you start applying the principles because you're doing so many smart things in this story until we got to the end of the story. You know. And you gotta stop that last little part and, get you back on track, kiddo. You're doing good.
2: Why are you emotional, Alex?
1: Thank you. I'm emotional because I kind of had my intuition. I knew that it wasn't smart. I knew that, I knew about you guys. My mom did introduce me to Dave Ramsey, and I still kind of knowingly went in. But at the same time, she was there with me and she took the class. So I'm thinking it's a smart move because I got a good deal on it, but it's not. And so I beat myself up because I knew better.
2: Alex, can I tell you this too? You're working full time. You're in full time school and you're a single mom on your own. It doesn't sound like he's helping at all. You're exhausted. And exhaustion can, if you're not careful, bring on some desperation and what feels good in the moment. It feels good to have a new Tesla, right? Like that. It felt like a medicator for a hot second because it's like, okay, that would feel really good. Like, I can totally see how it occurred. And then once the newness wears off and you look at the bill every month, then you have the regrets, which is fine.
0: You woke up from the party with a hangover.
2: Yeah, so you can reverse some of this. That's the beautiful thing. This isn't permanent for the rest of your life.
0: Yeah, thank goodness. Yeah. I think you're a warrior princess.
2: Yeah,
0: I'm proud
2: you're doing
0: of you.
2: Amazing.
0: I think you've done so many things right in this whole discussion. And the other answer to your other question is it is not immoral to use child support money to live on because you are paying more to raise that child.
2: Yes.
0: The child costs more than the child support money coming in.
1: Okay.
0: And so if you're already in the hole. Even if he pays, you're in the hole. And when he does finally pay the back child support, you're still the child. Mm-hmm. The child still costs more to raise than he's giving you. So, you use that money. It's just part of your budget, period. And the same thing's true if you're out there and a spouse passed away and you get Social Security checks from your spouse that passed away for your minor children. Mm-hmm. That does not need to go into a mutual fund. It needs to go to pay for food and lights and water and run your household. And raise your children. That's what that money's for. And so it's actually unethical to not use the money as part of your household. So do that and sell the Tesla and then let's use this money and let's start working these baby steps, get you cleaned up, and let's finish this plan, finish this schooling. Because, I mean, nurse practitioner's strong, kiddo. That's strong.
1: Thank you.
2: You're gonna look up in a year, 18 months, and it's going to be a totally different financial situation for you, Alex, really.
0: And let me tell you what. You need to teach this child as they grow up what you've done and how you lived. Because they have a warrior princess right in front of them. And if they can learn to work like you've worked and sacrifice like you've sacrificed for a noble cause, you will have raised a great kid.

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3: 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President Trump comes to the Nebraska State Fairgrounds in Grand Island for a midterm rally tonight at 6.
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9: It's time for today's STEM tip. Okay, you know recycling is important. No one wants plastic in the ocean. Here's a cool way to repurpose a plastic bottle. Build an awesome terrarium. Cut a large plastic bottle in half and fill the base with sand, pebbles, potting soil, and your favorite plant. I chose an apple.

0: It's free, and it was trained on only Ramsey principles. If you don't know how AI works, it can only, it's artificial intelligence. It's not real. And so it can only spit back out what you feed it. And so that's like the problem with Google, because Google's artificial intelligence is like reading through Reddit, which is a sewage pit. And so it's getting all this crap in it to give you an answer. But if you go to an AI tool that's only been fed a steady, good diet, like only Ramsey stuff, then it's only going to give you Ramsey answers. And that's what Ask Ramsey is. Okay, so like 3 years worth of answers off this show, dumped into it. All the books we've read and all the books we've written, dumped into it. Not all the books we've read. All the articles we've written, like 2,000 articles on our website on different financial issues, all dumped into it. And so it's going to give you an answer. And we've even been working on the snark. It's starting to be pretty snarky like we are. Because we're a little smart aleck here. And so we kind of like that. It's part of our brand and a little sassy, right? And so Ask Ramsey's got all of those things. It won't yell at you. And I don't yell at you as often as some of you think I'm going to. But anyway.
1: I don't know. Half the calls today have been like, Dave, don't yell at me.
0: I know Dave's going to yell at me, but then Dave just says, hey, I love you.
1: Sometimes
0: and I want
1: we
0: you
1: get
0: to
1: empathetic
0: win.
1: Dave. We've had empathetic Dave today. Well, very caring.
0: Okay. There we go. All right. We don't know which Dave's going to show up.
1: You don't know which Dave is going to show up.
0: But with Ask Ramsey, you know, okay? So there
1: it's
0: you go.
1: True.
0: All right. Not enough coffee. That's all it is. All right. Check it out, RamseySolutions.com. Click the link in the description if you're listening on podcast or YouTube. It's free. Check out Ask Ramsey and ask it a question. See what it does for you. You'll like it. Juan is in, Jesus is in Los Angeles. I got it all covered here. What's up, Jesus? How can we help?
2: Me and my wife, we've been watching your show for a while, and we've been following your steps of getting out of debt and stuff. We don't have any debt, and we have 6 months' worth of expenses.
0: Way to go!
2: And after all expenses and everything, we have $4,500 left over a month.
0: Wow!
1: And good for you guys.
2: And we would like to see, because we're like a little bit naive when it comes to that, where can we invest our money?
0: Good for you. Very well done. What do you do for a living?
2: I work in housekeeping, like public area.
0: Yeah. You work hard. Good for you, man.
1: Yes. How much do you guys, I know you have 4,000 left over, you said, Jesus, but how much do you guys make a year, household income?
2: She makes 87,000 and I make 67.
1: Okay. Wow. Well done, y'all.
0: Way to go, man. Excellent. Well, I think the biggest thing I learned about money is if you don't give it a name, meaning a goal, and each of those dollars need an assignment, it will just disappear. And so you say, I got $4,500. Now, what am I going to do with that? Mm-hmm. And you need to say, all right, out of that, we're going to invest a certain amount, and we're going to put a certain amount aside to buy our first house. Okay, or whatever it is you're going to do. I don't care, but it needs to have a goal, not just stacking cash. And if you give it a name, it won't disappear because it'll go to the name. You speak a name over it. That's why we call our budgeting app Every Dollar, because you give every dollar an assignment. Every dollar has a name. And I want you to do that with your saving and your investing. So probably you've got your emergency fund in place. Probably you're going to start putting some money aside for retirement, wealth building, and you're probably going to put the rest of it aside to buy a house. Does that sound right?
2: She said a house is not a good investment.
0: Who did?
2: We should stay, my wife.
0: She's wrong.
2: We should stay in. Okay.
0: Who said a house is not a good investment? Of course a house is a good investment.
1: I mean, in L.A., in Southern California, it'll take you guys a while to save up the down payment, for sure. But overall, it's gonna go up in value.
0: Yeah, investments go up in value. So by definition, a house is a good investment. They go up in value.
2: So our plan, according to us, right, we're planning to just invest the money and retire, if it's possible, maybe at 50 or 48 or something like that.
0: Yeah, but where are you going to live? In a rental house? Mm-hmm. You going to be a renter?
2: No. We'll live in an apartment right now.
0: I know. You're going to retire with a big pile of money, but still have rent.

0: Jesus, how old are you guys?
1: I'm 35, and she's 31.
2: Okay.
0: Okay.
2: Right. You guys do what you want to do. The first thing I would tell you to do is to give every dollar an assignment, like I said, and I would sit down with a SmartVestor Pro, click on Ramsey Solutions, and click on the SmartVestors. It'll drop down a list of the ones in your area. Sit down with them, and they'll help you guys set some goals with this money.
0: Mm-hmm.
2: And if all you want to do is invest it and be a renter, then they can help you do that.
0: Well,
2: I don't recommend that, though.
0: Right. And where you guys are at, salary-wise, it's about $2,000 a month that you can be investing for retirement. And if you guys don't retire early and you retire at, say, 60 years old, and you do this every single month, this was crazy. And again, this means you, that you haven't gotten a raise or anything, which is not going to happen. You will continue to grow your income and be investing more. But it sits at right about $5.6 million.
2: Yeah, why $2,000? He had $4,500.
0: $2,000 a month?
2: He had $4,500 a month.
0: Yeah, but he didn't invest all of that. He needs to invest 15% of his income into retirement.
2: I know.
0: And take the other $2,000 and save for a house.
2: Yeah.
0: But I'm just
2: okay.
0: saying, if he invested okay. if he invested 15% of his income
2: yeah, I got you.
0: Right now,
2: what we
0: every
2: teach.
0: Yes,
2: yeah. okay.
0: every year. Yeah, it's called the baby steps. You know, baby step four. It's called baby step.
2: Slipped away from
0: baby
2: me
0: step
2: there. Who
0: four.
2: Knew?
0: Invest 15%. Yeah.
2: Okay. But then the other $2,500 a month, which is $30,000 a year.
0: For a house payment. Yeah. Or for a down payment on a house.
2: Yeah, $30,000 a year and let that grow in a, you know, a high yield savings account.
0: Yeah.
2: But
0: for
2: sit
0: sure.
2: down with a SmartVestor Pro. You can put the whole $4,500 in there and
0: for a season,
2: you know, you'd have that
0: $5 million
2: a lot faster.
0: Yep.
2: And buy a house later and be a renter for a while. That's not what we recommend though.
0: Yeah.
2: Yeah.
0: Exactly.
2: I would get in the housing market because they're going up all the time and they always have. Juan is with us in Fresno. Hi, Juan. What's up?
3: Hey, thank you. Dave, thank you for your talking to me. In a nutshell, I'll get right to it. I have two mortgages or a mortgage and an equity line, so to speak, and then a 401A. I don't understand the difference between an A and a K mechanics, but I'm going to read them straight off my latest statements to you. Every month, I pay $1,515.58. For my primary loan, which is conventional, and the balance of payoff, outstanding principal balance is $44,095.81, and it's a good rate. It's 1.875.
2: How old are you?
3: 61. I'm retired out of the trade.
2: Okay, what's the total balance on your retirement? If we just your total nest egg, what's the total nest egg worth?
3: My total nest egg, Dave, tell me, what do you mean? My 401A or
2: yeah,
3: K?
2: Yeah, your 401A, K, anything you got in your retirement funds, how much? Total.
3: Okay, I have $100,000 in the 401K. I want to believe there's at least, $300,000 in equity on this house because the payoff is about $100,000.
2: So the only and money you have in retirement is $100,000?
3: Yes, but I have a lifetime pension.
2: Okay. But the only money you have in retirement is $100,000.
3: Yes, sir.
2: Okay, and you owe $44,000 on your first, and how much on your second?
3: I have it right here in front of me, $49,401.
2: Okay, so $100,000 pays it off, but you'd be broke other than your pension.
3: Correct.
2: Don't do that. No. No. Let these pay on out. You just work them on through. You're going to be done with them in a few years anyway. But I don't want you sitting there with no money and only a pension.

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2: Here's a look at Lincoln's first forecast. Lows level off around 58 tonight under clear skies. South winds 8 to 15 miles an hour. Ample sunshine expected again tomorrow. High temperatures reach up to 83. Clear skies tomorrow night, 57. I'm weatherology meteorologist Ray Miller on KFOR FM 101.5 and 1240 AM. Online at KFORnow.com. Right now, it's 64 degrees.
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1: 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On the stage is Sean and Angela. Hey, guys, how are you?
2: Hello.
3: Hi, great. Thanks for having us.
1: Welcome, welcome. Where do you guys live?
3: We are from Wyoming.
1: All right, what part?
3: Central Wyoming, about around Casper.
1: Okay, all right, cool.
2: So nice. Well,
1: welcome all the way to Nashville. That's a bit of a haul. Excellent. And so you're here to do a debt-free scream. How much have you paid off?
2: $336,000.
1: Wow.
2: Oh, my gosh.
1: How long did that take?
2: 6 years.
1: Uh-oh.
2: Oh, wow.
1: Okay, and your range of income during that time?
2: We started about $180,000, and we ended about $300,000.
1: Wow. What do y'all do for a living?
3: I am an attorney.
1: Mm-hmm.
2: And I'm a pharmacist.
4: Oh, good for
1: okay.
4: you guys.
1: Okay, wow. Okay, yes. Cool. Good for you guys. Great careers, and $336,000. I was going to guess paying off the house, but then I hear those two careers, I'm thinking student loans.
2: We did the student loans first. This is round two, and it was the house this time.
1: Okay,
4: oh,
1: all right.
4: Nice.
1: Well done.
4: Congratulations.
1: All right, looking at weird people.
3: Yep.
1: 100% debt-free, house and everything. What's the house worth?
2: Probably about $650,000.
1: Excellent. Yep. And how much in your retirement nest eggs?
2: About $300,000 to $350,000.
1: So. Okay, so you're hitting the $1 million net worth range.
2: That. Yep.
1: Excellent. Way to go. And you're not that old. How old are you two?
2: 38.
3: 42.
1: All right.
2: Oh my
1: and
2: gosh.
1: And your baby steps millionaires.
3: Yes, sir.
1: So how long ago did you start following Ramsey stuff?
2: About 14 years ago.
1: Yep. Wow. Okay. So there we go.
4: Wow.
2: Right when we got out of college with our debts.
4: So. How much student loan debt did you guys have with all the degrees?
2: We had about $145,000.
4: Yes.
1: Oh, that's lower than I would have guessed. I mean, a pharmacy and an attorney.
2: Yep.
1: Ooh.
2: Yep. We
1: pharmacist
2: cash flowed
1: and an
2: last
1: attorney.
2: Year of,
4: okay.
2: of law school. And
4: amazing.
2: I was done, so,
3: yep.
2: Yeah.
4: So great, you guys. Incredible. So what made you go all the way and say, hey, you know what? We're gonna pay off the house. We're going to take 6 years of our lives and throw extra income at it and just knock it out. What was the motivation to do that?
2: We were intentional for about the first 5 years, and then about a year ago, almost today actually, we decided, we just felt that God told us we needed to get out of debt completely, and we calculated we need an extra $15,000 to be able to, if we throw everything at the house,
4: yeah.
2: we can pay this off in a year, and so we ended up doing DoorDash.
1: No way.
2: Got it done in 9 months. And so.
4: Oh, my gosh, you guys.
2: Yeah. We were made fun of for being a lawyer and a pharmacist door dashing. So.
4: Yeah, but for the big goal.
1: But
4: the
1: how do you like me now, huh?
2: Yep.
1: Yeah,
3: that's right.
1: I'm a millionaire and I'm 40. Shut up. Yeah.
2: Yep.
1: Yeah, it turns out that there's a surefire way to making money. And it's called work.
2: Yep.
1: Yeah. Way to go, guys.
4: So great.
1: Pretty incredible. I'm so proud of you. So what was the hardest part of this whole thing for you guys?
3: That's a good question. The hardest part, I think, has just been delaying what we want. We want to buy that new car. We want to move on with something. We want to go on trips like we are right now.
1: So you're like normal people.
3: Exactly.
1: You want those stuff. Okay.
3: And so delaying that and this trip right here is even actually one of the first trips we've done as a family that wasn't just to go visit family, but we are actually going to take money and spend it and go enjoy ourselves. So,
1: that's cool. That's good. I like it.
4: I like that, too.
1: Very
4: have you guys
1: cool.
4: had a month or two, I'm sure you have, where you've had no mortgage payment?
2: We have. We paid it off in June.
4: Okay.
2: And then as soon as we paid it off, he went into the hospital twice. And
4: oh my gosh.
2: Our son broke his leg. And so there was a reason that we needed to pay that off because we were just able to cash flow anything that was thrown at us. And it was wonderful.

0: Oh my gosh! Yeah, so you kind of celebrated.
1: So now you've had a couple. Now you've had a couple months without anything.
2: So yeah. I was in the hospital, but we were grateful that I was in the hospital that month and not the month before.
0: Yeah,
2: so,
0: right. Yeah. Oh my gosh, you guys! God, life just keeps going. Yeah. And you guys have kids, right? Three kids.
3: Yep.
0: How old are they?
3: 13, 11, and 8.
0: Okay. What do they think about the process? How are they?
3: They're a big help. They're cheering us on the whole way. And
2: we actually, we'd bring them along with us whenever we would try and get a little bit of work done. They would come and wait in the car with us or help us as much as they could.
0: Oh, so. I love it. Oh, my gosh, you guys. That's awesome. Well done.
1: Well, and they have that memory that you know, when I was 12 and when they're a grandmother and they go, you know, back in '26, Mom and Dad was doing a thing called DoorDashing, and that's how we became multi-bazillionaires in our family. You know, that's what they'll be doing when they're grandmother, right? That's perfect, because they got that memory. I carry that stuff up to the front door for people. Yeah, I mean, I can hear it, you know? It's the stories we all tell when we get old. This is how it happened, right?
3: Yep.
1: Way to go. I'm so proud of y'all. Great. See, you did change your family tree because they got involved and they helped.
0: Oh, yeah.
1: They know what happened, and, you know, that's a big deal.
2: Absolutely. They helped, and actually this is kind of a special trip for us because we're here with my wife's parents, and they are just retiring, having followed Dave Ramsey, and then we are on this journey ourselves, and then now we actually, even our oldest is taking your foundations and personal finance class, and so she's starting her own journey with Dave Ramsey. So
1: love it.
2: It's been great.
0: So great. So generational, right? Three generations sitting right there. That's awesome, you guys. Well,
1: so when someone asks, what's the most important thing you're going to do if you want to get out of debt, what do you tell them the trick is? No trick, but yeah.
2: Persevere. You just have to keep going no matter what comes at you. Just keep persevering.
3: Mm-hmm. Stick to that budget, even though it's hard.
1: Were y'all working together before you started all this as a team pretty good, and then this just was one more thing you did, or did you start working together even more intensely? Unity between the two of you.
2: We've always had unity. I think this created intentionality. We had to actually choose. Every dollar went somewhere, and we had a choice to make with every dollar. And that's what really changed for us.
1: Yeah, that aligns your value system in a very, very, very real way.
0: Yeah, for sure.
1: Okay. So
0: and hitting a big goal together as a married couple. I feel like that's one thing we talk on the show a lot with couples, where I'm like, when you do it, and then it's done, you look back and you're like, we walked through that together. Like, we did that together. You know, there's something so bonding about going through something that's pretty much impossible is what it feels like. Having a paid off house in today's world feels impossible. $360,000. I mean, that's a lot of money, you guys, right? I mean, it's amazing what you've done. Absolutely incredible.
1: Yeah, very proud of you. Okay, the kiddos' names and ages again.
2: We have Brianna, who's 13, Allie, who's 11, and Kylan, who's 8.
1: Okay, and one is going to join you, or all, or whoever, huh?
2: One of them's going to come up and join us.
1: Okay, anybody that wants to is welcome. All right. But here we go.
0: Oh, we got them. Is that the middle one?
2: This is our oldest.
0: Oh, okay. So great.
1: Very cool.
0: So good.
1: Yeah, she did most of the DoorDash work. Yeah. Yes.
2: She did indeed.
1: No question.
0: Brianna's like, listen, I deserve to be up here.
1: That's right. You're part of the team, kiddo. Well
0: so
1: done.
0: Great. So
1: all
0: great.
1: Right, Sean and Angela, Brianna, Allie, and Kylan. Good. From Casper, Wyoming area. $336,000 paid off. House and everything in 6 years, making 180 to 300. And, of course, they also along the way became Baby Steps millionaires. So proud of you guys. Count it down. Let's hear a great debt-free scream.
4: Three, two, one.
1: We're debt-free! That's how it's done.
0: So great. Oh, my gosh.
1: Well, I mean, in today's world, this can be done. But, you know, they said it 14 times in that thing. He kept using the word over and over and over, intentionality. No one wins at anything by accident. Winning is not an accidental act. Having a great marriage for 45 years is not an accidental act. Raising great kids is not an accidental act. Succeeding and pushing through in your career and increasing your earning power is not an accidental act. Building a wealth and becoming a millionaire at 40 years old with a paid-for house is not an accidental act. These are intentional acts. These are things you control. Trump doesn't control them. Biden doesn't control them. Thank God. You're in control.

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0: Our scripture of the day, Philippians 4:12. I know what it is to be in need, and I know what it is to have plenty. I've learned the secret of being content in any and every situation, whether well-fed or hungry, whether living in plenty or in want. C.S. Lewis said, the task of the modern educator is not to cut down jungles, but to irrigate deserts.
1: Ooh.
0: C.S. Lewis.
1: Hmm. Not one what would a jungle be?
0: Hmm. Wow.
1: No, what? I don't get it. Cut down jungles. Don't cut
0: it's
1: down
0: not,
1: jungles.
0: It's not to tear down, it's to build up.
1: Oh, to bring life, irrigation, yeah, exactly. Water. Okay.
0: Not

0: was like,
1: slaughter the rainforest.
0: What would that? Yeah. What does that entail? Don't tear down. That's good, though.
1: Yeah. All right. Linda is in Grand Rapids. Hey, Linda, what's up?
2: Hi. I'm recently widowed.
1: Oh, no.
2: And, pardon me.
1: It's okay.
2: My husband provided for me, but now I don't know how best to steward the insurance money that he left for me.
1: Wow. How long ago did he pass away, Linda?
2: August 4th.
1: Wow. Just the other day. How long were you married?
2: We had just celebrated our 21st anniversary.
0: Was it unexpected, Linda?
2: No. Okay. He's been failing the last few years, so okay. We knew it was coming, and it was a blessing because it allowed us to put a lot of things in place and to have a lot of hard discussions. But it made the final days much easier.
1: Yeah.
0: What was his name?
2: Raymond.
0: Raymond. Okay. Oh, I'm so sorry.
2: Thank you so much.
1: How much is the life insurance proceeds?
2: We had $81,000 in savings.
1: Okay. And how old are you?
2: 69.
1: Okay. And is everything paid off, or what kind of situation are you in?
2: We still have a mortgage. There's about $129,000 left on the mortgage.
1: Mm-hmm.
2: And the house, according to Zillow estimates, is in the 250 to 280 range as far as current resale value.
1: Mm-hmm.
2: Not sure how much I trust that.
1: It's a guess right now. I mean, Zillow's not accurate, but yeah. Okay, cool. Yeah. And I know it's still real early in this process. Do you have a plan as far as whether you're going to stay or not in the house? What do you want to do?
2: He encouraged me to move to get a smaller place. It was less upkeep and less work. But right now, and from all the wise advice I've heard over the decades, don't make any quick decisions for at least a year.
1: Yeah.
2: So I'm trying to abide by that. And all of our memories are here in this house. We've lived here since we married.
1: Yeah.
2: And so it'll be hard to leave that.
0: That will be hard.
1: Yeah.
2: Yeah.
1: Yeah. I want to make big decisions that I can't undo.
2: Right.
1: Very slowly. And after some of the fog of grief has started to lift, because it takes about, you're still in the stage where you're just trying to breathe.
2: Yes.
0: Hmm.
1: I mean, just starting to talk about it already brings the tears up, and that's normal.
2: It does, and
1: that's a good thing. That's right where you should be. I'm sorry you're going through this.
2: Thank you so much.
1: I'm real good with you doing nothing. Have you got an income coming in of some kind that you eat on?
2: Yes, fortunately.
1: What is that?
2: Current monthly income is just over $4,800.
1: Okay.
0: Where does that come? Is that from you working, or did he have a pension or anything?
2: No, he had a pension and Social Security, of course, and I had a very small pension. So that's enough. I'm just like $200 short each month to cover all of my expenses. But with this so new, some of those expenses may be less than what I've budgeted for, just because I'm not sure, like groceries, those kinds of things that fluctuate.
0: Yeah. How much is the mortgage payment?
2: The mortgage right now is $671.
0: Oh, good. Okay.
2: Yeah, we have a really low interest rate. We got in at 2.75, I think.
0: That's great. Okay.
1: Yeah, I'm gonna stick with what you've heard and go slow, because you can eat and you're fine.
2: Right.
1: You're taken care of, and just let you have time to breathe and hurt for a little while and cry for a little while.
2: Yeah.
1: And then as some of the fog starts to lift, then you'll make better decisions and decisions that you'll feel more confident in. I would, if I were in your shoes. I mean, Sharon and I've been together 45 years, and if something happened to her in August, I wouldn't be on the show right now. I mean, I'm still trying to figure out how to make a sandwich. You know, I mean, it's just unbelievable. So, I wouldn't be able to breathe.
0: Yeah.
1: And so, you know, it takes a little while. It just does. And that's good.
0: But probably some advice though for, after nothing rushed right now at all, Linda, but for that 300,
1: I would just park it in an HS in a high yield savings. Go ahead and sit down with a SmartVestor Pro and tell them you want to park everything on hold until you can breathe.
2: Okay.
1: And then decide next spring what you're going
0: to
1: do.
0: You may invest some of it, right, to let it grow.
2: Right.
0: Keep some in cash, just in a high yield that you can get to if you needed it, right? So you can, you'll definitely be able to do maybe one or two things with that $300.
1: I would pay off it next spring if you're going to stay in the house. I'd pay it off.
2: Okay.
1: And invest the rest.
0: Mm-hmm.
1: That's invest the rest, and you're going to be just fine. You're going to be in great shape. You're going to have a great life. And if you're going to sell the house and move into a different property, just make sure that the numbers still are somewhere around the same numbers when you do that.
2: Okay.
1: That you're not, you're not moving up to a $500,000 property, okay?
2: Right.
1: You don't have that kind of money. All right.
2: No.
1: So, but that's next spring.
0: Mm-hmm.
1: And by then you can say, okay, this house has served its purpose. He was trying to be practical and put you in something that's less maintenance, but you're still being romantic, and this is where all the memories are.
2: Yes.
1: And so absolutely. The practical versus the romantic can decide next spring.
2: Okay. Okay. I just was so concerned about not making that money work for me.
1: It's okay.
0: No, you're fine for now.
1: You don't need it. If you needed it, I'd get a little more panicked about it, but you're in good shape. And if you sit down with SmartVestor Pro and tell them to send you $1,000 a month out of it, and you said, so that gives you a little wiggle room. You're not living on pinched, and you got a little room to breathe. And then next spring, make a decision. That's a $12,000 play, not a big deal.
0: Yeah.
1: And you got 89. You got 81 and 300, so you got almost $400,000 to deal with. So you're in good shape. You're fine.
2: Okay.
1: And you're right. He did provide for you. And just give yourself some room here, go through a normal, healthy grieving process when you've had this kind of a loss, and B, make better decisions at the end of it. And I think you already had decided all that. You just want somebody to tell you that, right?
2: Yes, I wasn't sure I was doing the smart thing.
1: Yep, that's it.
0: Yeah, you're doing a good job, Linda.
1: Yeah.
0: I'm so sorry.
2: Thank you so much.
1: Yeah.
2: Thank you.
0: That's so hard.
1: Thank you for trusting us with your call and in the middle of your situation.
0: Yeah. That
1: honors us. Thank you.
0: That's one of the toughest things when something traumatic happens, especially a loss,
1: mm-hmm.
0: right, of any kind, having to learn to function in a new way in mm-hmm. general, not just with money, but it's your life, especially your partner. And it's,
1: it just illustrates though, guys, that, it sounds very crass in a way, but get life insurance.
0: Yes, dear Lord. Yes.
1: Go to Zander Insurance and get your term life insurance in place.
0: Because if she didn't have that $300,
1: it changes her whole world.
0: Oh my gosh. Oh my gosh.
1: Now we got to make decisions in the middle of this mess.
0: Yep.
1: Because she's pinched.
0: Yep.
1: But the $300 gave her the luxury of grief.
0: Of time.
1: Yeah.
0: Yes.
1: And it doesn't cost that much. Yeah, go to Zander Insurance and get this stuff. I mean, really.
0: And term life, and depending on age and health, it's very inexpensive.
1: Yeah.
0: And you can get a good policy, and especially parents, if you have kids in the house and something happens to one of the spouses, I mean, take care of your family.
1: Been doing this a long time. The number of times I've talked to a 30-year-old that lost her husband. She's got two babies, and she gets $1 million. Or a 30-year-old that lost her husband, and she gets nothing. It's a big difference. That puts this hour of the Ramsey Show in the books. We'll be back with you before you know it. In the meantime, remember, there's ultimately only one way to financial peace, and that's to walk daily with the Prince of Peace, Christ Jesus. If you want to win with money in 2026, you can't keep living normal. Normal's broke. You need a plan. Get a personalized plan and start living like no one else by downloading our Every Dollar app today.
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4: From ABC News, I'm Dave Packer. The U.S. closely tracking a fatal case of suspected pneumonic plague linked to a research facility in Russia. ABC's Elizabeth Schulze.
5: Russian officials say a young lab worker at an institute in Siberia died after she was diagnosed with pneumonia of an unknown cause. Local media identifying that young woman as 28-year-old Darya Shapilova. Russian officials denying reports of an accident at the lab, claiming the situation is stable and there are no other infections. ABC News has confirmed at least three hospitals in the region are under quarantine. 200 people also reportedly under observation.
4: Campaigning for incumbent Senator Pete Ricketts, President Trump in Nebraska tonight announcing an executive order intended to lower fuel costs.
6: For many years, farm vehicles, construction equipment, and other off-road vehicles have used what is known as red dye diesel. Do you know what that is? I don't know what the hell it is, but whatever it is, it's supposed to be very good.
4: What it is no tax fuel, the order making it legal for use on highways. The prospect of a cold winter with high heating oil costs prompting a state of emergency in Massachusetts. Governor Mara Healey says she's also promoting other cleaner alternatives.
7: We've got to look to bring more energy in. I'm looking to do that. I'm trying to do that every single day. You know, it's Donald Trump who last year tried to kill energy supply to Massachusetts. He tried to turn off that wind farm that right now is powering a couple hundred thousand homes and businesses in Massachusetts. So we can't have that.
4: At Cornell University, 20 student organizations hosting a protest today calling for sexual assault prevention as the university deals with fallout over its handling of gang rape allegations against seven fraternity members from a 2024 incident. Late word today that televangelist Jim Baker has died. He was 86. You're listening to ABC News.
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4: Maybe early in the flu season, but West Coast states are reporting a rise in cases and one flu-related death has been reported in San Francisco.
10: You want to get vaccinated before Halloween. It takes about 2 weeks for the flu vaccine to take effect and your immune system to get that level of protection. And it's recommended for everyone above the age of 6 months. The flu can be so much more than an inconvenience. The goal is to prevent complications like hospitalizations and deaths, which is why prevention and acting now is so important.
4: ABC News medical contributor Dr. Darian Sutton. It's naturally occurring and could be a key ingredient in the energy of the future.
11: 7 years ago, Abilene Christian University in West Texas asked the Department of Energy for some lithium-enriched salt. Now it's arrived.
12: This salt delivery was over 2 tons of salt.
11: Dr. Rusty Towell heads the school's energy lab, which is building an experimental nuclear power plant.
12: It's the salt that we'll put inside the nuclear reactor to circulate and move the heat from the core to the heat exchanger.
11: The salt is superheated to liquid form and then used instead of water to cool the reactor. Jim Ryan, ABC News.
4: Starbucks is facing a lawsuit over claims that the protein drinks labeled sugar-free may actually contain more sugar than a Reese's peanut butter cup. Starbucks says sugar in the drinks comes from the protein-boosted milk and that it doesn't add any more sugar. Alex Ovechkin says this will be his final season in the NHL. This is his 22nd with the Washington Capitals. I'm Dave Packer. ABC News.
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0: Normal is broke and common sense is weird. 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From the Ramsey Network and the Fairwinds Credit Union Studio, this is The Ramsey Show. I'm Dave Ramsey, your host. Thanks for hanging out with us. Rachel Cruz, Ramsey personality, number one best-selling author, co-host of Smart Money Happy Hour. My daughter is my co-host today. The phone number here is 888-825-5225. The call is free, and some say the advice is worth what you pay for it. All right, Renee is in Knoxville. Hi, Renee. How are you?
1: I'm doing well. How are you?
0: Better than I deserve. What's up?
1: Thank you for taking my call. I am very concerned about my parents. They are both retired. Their income that they bring in is roughly around $4,000 a month, and they their debt has surmounted greatly since they have retired. And I'm very concerned at where that's going to lead, because I feel like it's going to be directed toward me and my husband to help them. And I just don't think that's fair.
0: I agree. Okay.
2: How old are they?
1: Let's see, 73 and 76.
2: Okay. And how old are you guys?
1: 53.
2: Okay.
1: And, but they own three homes, one of which my cousin lives in and my brother lives in the other one, and neither of them pay rent. My parents pay the insurance, they pay the taxes, and I don't think that's right, and I don't know how to address it. You know, especially when my mom tells me that she is trying to scrounge for coins to go get a 5 for $14.99 from the grocery store. Mm-hmm. And she was asking my advice about consolidating her credit cards, mm-hmm. Because that debt has gotten so much that she can't keep up with it. They need new tires on their van.
0: Did you say to her, why don't you have my lame brother and my lame cousin pay you rent, and then we wouldn't be having this discussion?
1: I've tried.
0: I mean, if that's the answer to her question, if she says, I'm trying to scrounge coins, well, you know, the reason is because you give the house away to lame-o over here who needs to get a job and pay you rent.
1: Exactly. And
0: don't call me whining.
1: Listen. Right. And, you know, I don't know how to have a deeper conversation with her, you know, when they're in this situation. And they had a friend that gave them $400. And, you know, I don't think that's fair because he's on a fixed income too.
2: Mm-hmm. Are they looking to change, Renee? I know she's calling and complaining to you, but do you have hope that truly if you laid out some kind of plan that they would want to follow it, or are they going to be just stuck in their ways? Because there's a point that they can just complain, right? And then there's other attitudes that are desperate and really wanting change. It doesn't sound like they want to change.
1: I don't see a change. She tells me that she's actually trying to go back.
0: Where's your father? Why are you having all this discussion with your mother? Where's he?
1: He won't go back to work, for sure.
0: No, I said, where is he? Why isn't he in this discussion?
1: Because she wears the pants in that family.
0: Oh, okay. All right.
1: Yeah. And, you know, and his advice doesn't work. Mm-hmm. And so it's all her. Mm-hmm. And everything falls on her. And, you know,
0: well,
1: she's...
0: my grandmother used to say, those convinced against their will are of the same opinion still.
1: Mm-hmm.
0: So I doubt you're going to fix this. Mm-hmm. You're just going to have to watch it burn to the ground, it sounds like. The only option you've got is to just sit down with your mom and your dad in the room, in person, and turn off the television and say, we need to have a real serious discussion. You people are screwing up your lives, and I love you, and I don't want to watch you burn this to the ground.
1: Mm-hmm.
0: And, you know, you haven't been that direct. You've kind of just patted her on the hand.
1: Right.
0: And just kind of said, well, Mom, I'm sorry. It's kind of dumb what you're doing. But you haven't really gone, you people are screwing up here.
2: Well, and what's...
0: Full stop. You know?
1: Yeah. Right.
0: And I doubt you're going to get their attention.
2: Well, I was going to say, and the hard thing is, Renee, you almost have to go, because I would have one last sit down of like, here it is. And then beyond that, Renee, I think it's the hard reality that you're not going to be able to change them. And they're making it to a point where they can't pay their bills. And I would say it's not up to you and your husband.
0: Nope.
2: At that point, they're going to be selling houses. You know what I mean? Like, they're going to have to get equity. Like,
0: oh, darn.
2: They will have to have problem solved.
0: Yeah.
2: So I'm curious, is your fear, and even the reason you call, is it more out of concern genuinely for you and your husband looking forward, or is it out of annoyance and what feels unfair with how they're treating other people in their lives and they haven't given you that same sentiment? Because it's probably hurtful, too, right, where you're watching them and what they're doing. Because you said that a few times in the call already. So there's probably a level of hurt, of golly, but look what they're doing for everybody else. They can't even do it for themselves.
1: Right. And, you know, I mean, and it is genuine concern for us, because I don't want all of our hard work to, come to it.
0: Unless you voluntarily hand it over.
1: Yeah.
0: Your hard work is not in jeopardy at all unless you can't say no, unless you're your mother's daughter. I mean, if you want to follow in her path and go, oh, well, yeah, I'm going to be the next family enabler, then, yeah, you could burn your own thing to the ground trying to keep these people afloat. But you can also just stand back and watch them and go, this is interesting.
1: Right. You know, I mean, because we're trying to focus on our future.
0: Yeah, just go build your thing. I think I would sit down with mom and dad. And I think you've got, maybe part of the discussion is, look, I've talked to, and I wouldn't even have your husband in the room. I would just, you sit down with your mom and dad, and you need to go full throttle in their face, very blunt. To be unclear is to be unkind. No Southern sugarcoating.
1: Mm-hmm.
0: No bless your heart.
1: I can do that.
0: No bless your heart. Bust them.
1: Yeah.
0: Okay.
1: Yeah.
0: For their own good. And then part of that conversation is, I've discussed it with your husband's name, and we will not be supporting you because you have given away free rent to these two lame-os instead of taking care of your own self and calling me up and whining about credit card debt when you got equity in a house over here and Junior won't pay the rent because you're enabling him. So don't be calling me.
2: I was going to say, stop that. Yes. But
0: yeah, go ahead and lay it down now. And then you walk away. And you are not at risk unless you have the inability to say no also.
1: Mm-hmm.
0: But debt is not inherited.
1: Right.
0: So you don't get, I mean, if they die with a negative net worth, it only affects the bank, not you.
1: Mm-hmm.
0: And so
1: it's just
0: harsh. It's so hard to watch people you love be stupid. It's more entertaining to watch stupid people when they're not yours.
1: Right.
0: You know? But when they're yours,
2: it's true.
0: When they're yours, it's hard. You know, when it's like your family, you're, my God, I'm kin to you. You know, I mean, it's just like, you know, it's hard.
2: Yeah, and there's an innate level within a family, and I get your concern, Renee, of, you know, your parents take care of you for 18, 21 years, you know what I mean? And it's that feeling of, what's going to happen? Am I literally going to let them starve? And they won't. I think your mind's probably gone extreme of, oh my gosh, we're going to have to save the day. You're not. They have equity in probably two of these houses, I pray, right, that they're going to end up selling. They're going to eat and be fine. But man, it's a pull on your heart of like, here are my parents, and I don't know what to do. So.
0: Ouch.

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1: Jared is in Providence, Rhode Island. Hi, Jared. How are you?
9: Hey, how's it going, guys? Thank you for taking my call. I really appreciate it. I just started actually listening into your show after my younger brother has been trying to help me

0: I'm with my partner of 5 years, and I was just honestly honest with her the other day about the debt that I was in. And, you know, she's still willing to help me and stick around. And I have a really good, strong support system around me. You know, it's just, and my little brother, he's actually going to school for business and marketing. You know, he recommended, you know, listening to your guys' show, and he knows a little bit about credit cards and credit debt. He just, you know, figured he'd start with you guys, you know, maybe some quite helpful tips here, you know.
1: How much do you make a year?
0: So right now I have it jotted down. I'm still getting comfortable with, you know, just the other day was honestly my first years of 28 years of living. I sat down and finally put the numbers in my face and made a budget with my little brother. He helped me make a whole spreadsheet on Microsoft and everything.
1: Yeah.
0: So we cracked some numbers down. We're going to reconvene in another couple of days, just because it was kind of a lot to put in his face. But, right now I make about $3,000 a month. That's what I know. I have two good jobs right now. And I make $3,000 a month, and it's costing me around $2,700 to live, and that includes my monthly payments to those credit cards.
2: And do you have a car? You have a car payment?
0: I do not. I actually own my vehicle. Thank
2: good,
0: God.
2: Good. Mm-hmm. Do you have any student loans?
0: I do not have any student loans.
2: Good. Good. Okay.
1: What are you doing for work? What are the two jobs?
0: So, honestly, I work in the cannabis industry over here in Rhode Island. It's a very booming industry, especially with Massachusetts being close. I work in both markets, both Rhode Island and Massachusetts. I work retail in one, and then I work in cultivation in the other.
2: Mm-hmm. And they're making a lot of money, and you're not.
0: Yeah. You could say that. Yeah. From one spot, I work inventory in the other spot, and I see the numbers that one.
2: Yeah, they make a lot of money, and you're not.
0: Oh yes.
2: Yeah. And so the I mean, your issue is that your income is low, and the answer to your credit card interest rate is to increase your income dramatically. And so what you're going to have to do is shift a career, make some career shifts that are pretty dramatic. And your number of hours are going to increase. Because your income, if you doubled your income, obviously, that's $3,000 more a month. And you put that on $23,000 in 8 months, you're out of debt. And we don't worry about interest rates anymore. But there is not a hack for paying off $23,000 a month, or $23,000 of credit card debt at $300 a month. There's no hack. There's nothing. Even if the interest rate was zero, you're going to be dead before you get these things paid off at zero, at $300 a month. That's $3,600 a year against $23,000. So you don't have an interest rate problem. You've got an income problem.
1: Yeah. So I'm wondering, Jared, though, for real, from a career standpoint, you're 28. Is that right? Is that what you said?
0: Yes.
1: Yes. You know, I mean, it's kind of the point in life where, okay, what do I want to be? What do I want to do with my life where I have a sustaining career where you are making 60 grand a year?
0: Yep.
2: Or 160. I don't care.
1: Or 160. But just at least, you know, getting to that point. So the income is going to be, it is going to be, because it's $800 a month. Is that what you said that you're paying?
0: Yeah, between one 600 and the other one's 200.
1: 200, yeah. So, and also, you're still using the two, correct?
0: Yes, and I'm at the point where, like, I don't want to, but I have to dip into them to cover some, like, expenses, to cover, like, a bill or something of that nature. I'm done with putting random expenses on it like I have been all these years, going like a crazy cool again and having fun, but
2: It's a harsh reality that you started facing. And the good news is, all having done what we do, listening to you, we know that personal finance is 80% behavior. And I will tell you that you are using the proper language, the words you're using, the way you're forming your sentences to talk to us tells us that you are ready to change. You are sick and tired of being sick and tired, and you feel stuck, and you need a way out. And so this is grown-up time. Like you said, the party's over, and so we may have to, you're going to have to do something different for income. And you don't have to do it in the next 20 minutes, but by Christmas, you need a different job.
0: Okay.
2: Because this one sucks. And, you know, I mean, and you probably just need to get away from cannabis altogether. Hello.
0: Yes.
2: Yeah.
1: He said the party's over. I was like, maybe not for Jared.
2: Yeah.
0: No, no, no, no. I know.

0: No, but
1: I know.
0: But there's a great book by Ken Coleman that says find the work you're wired to do, and there's an assessment in the back. But I do. I think there.
2: We're going to give it to you as a gift.
0: Yes. Okay? So yeah. Hang on the line, Christian will pick
2: and,
0: up.
2: And we'll also sign you up for our budgeting app, which is really easier to use than a spreadsheet. Much easier to use. It's called Every Dollar, and we're going to give them both to you as a gift because we think you've got what it takes to do this. I think you can do this, sir.
1: Wow. Hearing that from you guys and then the support system I have at home, and you guys don't understand, like, this is just a big sigh of relief, you know. Yeah. It's just one thing that's been bugging me my whole life, and it's been this damn debt, and I'm just ready to change. I really appreciate it. Thank you.
2: You can do all this. It is going to require that you change jobs.
0: And cutting up those credit cards, it's hard to cut them up and quit using them, and you
2: change jobs to get your income up. So I would pick up 6 part-time jobs right now, drop one of those bad ones, and then go look for a new full-time job that pays me double. You can make more loading boxes at FedEx at Christmas than you're making right now, like double what you're making. Okay? So, Ups and FedEx is getting ready to start hiring for Christmas. I know, people, it's not even Halloween, but get ready. I mean, here we are. So, and so you just got to start thinking differently, like, I need money from a legal and moral source. I need money. And so I'm not suggesting Breaking Bad here, but I am just saying, you know, you need money and you need to go get you some. And that's where I was. I was your age when I had this exact discussion with myself. I mean, I made a list of stuff I was working on that week that would bring in money that week. I didn't work on any 9-month strategies. I was just filed bankruptcy when I was 28. Rachel was a baby, and I'm trying to feed these children, and my wife's looking at me like I've lost my mind because apparently I had, and things had to change, and I made a list of stuff on a yellow pad. And the things at the top of the list to do were things that brought in money that week. And it was just like my theme was not greed. It was desperation and need. But it was, I need money. And so don't talk to me unless you're talking about bringing some money by Friday. And that was my whole thing. And that was our first step to getting the devil away from the door. And you got to get the devil away from the door, and it's income for you, sir.
0: And it's not continuing to go deeper in credit card debt, even for bills, and like making it a challenge to say, okay, next month I may have to call some companies and shift when I have to pay this bill and that bill, but I'm going to have the cash going forward, because as you continue to go back on that, that's just adding to the problem. So
2: you gotta stop it.
0: You have to stop it, which is going to be a painful 30 to 60 days, but that's where the desperation of the weekend jobs, the night shifts, all that.
2: You know, you're exactly right. All the extra jobs, but also if you're going to prioritize and not pay something, You pay food first, lights and water second, transportation third. So food, shelter, clothing, transportation, and utilities are before you pay master, before you pay your master
0: card.
2: The borrower's slave to the lender, the master card.

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2: Here's a look at Lincoln's first forecast. Lows level off around 58 tonight under clear skies. South winds 8 to 15 miles an hour. Ample sunshine expected again tomorrow.

0: tomorrow. High temperatures reach up to 83. Clear skies tomorrow night, 57. I'm weatherology meteorologist Ray Miller on KFOR FM 101.5 and 1240 AM. 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

0: Jeremiah is in Atlantic City. Hi, Jeremiah. How are you?
1: Hi. How you doing, Dave? Thanks for having me on.
0: Sure. What's up?
1: Hey, just in a situation right now where I'm making $85,000 base, but commuting around 2 to 2.5 hours, so like 4 to 5 hours round trip for a job 3 days a week. My dad recently got sick, and he's okay now, though, but I want to find something closer to home. It's just been kind of tough and wearing me out, just kind of reaching like a point of burnout.
0: Yeah. You spend 5 hours a day in the car. Unless the car is your job. Yeah. So why don't you just move over where the job is?
1: My dad got sick, and they used to pretty well in the corporate world, but they don't have much of a retirement. So,
0: who?
1: You know, just as a young person. My parents.
0: So you have to take care of your parents?
1: They've taken care of me. We're kind of like a close family unit. As of now, I'm a only child, so it's
0: how old are you?
1: We all work together. 28.
0: So why can't you move out and move to your job? I'm sorry, I don't understand.
1: I could. It's just I've been in some sales roles where I've found that it's been a little bit unstable, no matter if you push pretty hard. And unless you get a roommate, it's just a little bit risky with, ultimately the cost of living nowadays. I have been getting a hotel one night a week, but I know that can eat up a pretty good amount. But I hear the path of what you're saying.
0: Okay. Well, I mean, is the job that you currently have, what are you selling where you currently work? You make 85 base plus commission.
1: So I'm in commercial insurance.
0: How long have you been doing that?
1: About 6 months.
0: Okay. And is it, I mean, do you have a quota that you're supposed to be hitting and you're not hitting? Is there some kind of...
1: I haven't been selling yet. I pulled a couple policies for $120,000, but nothing's guaranteed in the sales world, or just kind of what I've experienced in the past. I should keep pushing with it.
0: No, that's not, you're not understanding what I'm asking. I'm asking why you don't think this is stable. And you've been there 6 months and you've made 2 sales?
1: No sales yet.
2: So what are you doing?
1: I'm trying to make sales. I'm making calls, but when you pull the policy, it's just a little bit of a longer sales process.
2: So did you take this job, Jeremiah, knowing about the commute in the first place?
0: Yeah, sure.
1: I did. I was getting low on funds after a layoff from a tech company, and my dad got sick, so I just kind of took the first thing I had and kind of jumped into it after, 3 month hospital stint.
0: Okay. Are you healed now? Are you okay physically?
1: I'm okay. I'm just, just pushing.
0: But your job, you have a job that's not going to survive is what you're telling me. Because they're not going to keep paying you $85,000 a year to pull 2 policies over 6 months, I can promise you.
1: Yeah, that's what I'm thinking.
0: They're going to fire your butt.
1: Some of you. Well, yeah, and some other sales roles I pushed pretty hard, like just tried to make the most money I could. And, I've done well, but overextended myself at times. There's local jobs near me, though. They just don't pay nearly enough. The plan was to move to the city, ultimately where the, it's a little more feasible to earn more.
0: Okay, so there are no jobs, there are no careers that don't involve stress unless you make $20 an hour and somebody tells you what to do every day.
1: Yeah.
0: Pick that up, set that down. But if you're going to go make $100,000 a year, it involves stress, it involves risk, it involves you getting up, leaving the cave, killing something and dragging it home, and welcome to the world of adulthood. There's anxiety involved. Okay?
1: Yes, sir.
0: You got to get a callus and you got to get out there and bust it. And I'm not sure this job's going to last because I'm not I can't hear what is going on. That's that if I'm your employer, why I would keep you. Because you're going to have to produce more than you're producing. And every time I talk about that, you just talk about stress and risk and all these things instead of, and I can just push harder. Well, yeah, that's welcome to selling. You knock doors and you sell stuff. So I think you just took this job because you fell backwards into it and you were desperate. You had nothing to do with you wanted to be in the insurance business, had nothing to do with you wanted to work for that company. There was nothing exciting about this except they gave you a check on Friday and you took a J-O-B. That's what it sounds like to me. That's how you've described it. And so you need a new job, and the new job needs to involve something you care about and something that you're willing to push for because you care about it. And, you know, you're selling ads to advertisers on The Ramsey Show, and you believe in The Ramsey Show, and it's your job to go get some advertisers on this. And if you don't, then you don't get to work here because that's your job. And, you know, that kind of thing. But you care about it, and you can go get it done. And it's not a matter of being pushy. It's a matter of having a good product that you love, that you can represent with integrity, and then you serve people by giving it to them and letting them give you money for it. And that's selling. Selling is serving. It's not pushing. It's pulling.
2: Yeah, and the family dynamic is something I'm thinking about too, Jeremiah.
0: You've got to get out of there.
2: Yeah, and I you feel the weight of being an only child. And I don't know what the family dynamic, if there's pressure from them to you to stay close, to take care of, or if they're really needing help. I don't know. I would be questioning and pushing on that scenario too, yeah, to allow you then to move if you need to, and to be a 28-year-old guy who's trying to make it.
0: Yeah.
2: And that may not always be the case if you have one foot somewhere that you have to be.
0: I desperately, after talking to you for a few minutes, love you, and I want you to build some muscles. I want you to build some muscles from doing some lifting. And the muscles are to operate in the marketplace and to operate as a standalone 28-year-old man. And you take care of your parents. When they are in trouble, you run over from your place and stop by and make sure mom and dad are okay. But you're not hanging out there from some emotionally needy situation. Instead, you're like a man with square shoulders, and you're out there in the marketplace doing stuff.
2: Well, and I'll tell you, now's the time to do it.
0: Yeah, it's a good time.
2: Because you're single, you're young, you're like, this is it. Like, when you start to enter into a relationship, a marriage, you got kids, you got a thousand things pulling at you. Right now, it's you, Jeremiah. Like, it's the simplest it's going to be right now.
0: Yeah.
2: So
0: we'll give you another copy of that book,
2: Find the Work You're Wired to Do.
0: Find the Work You're Wired to Do, and take that assessment. And I want you to stop and think about, okay, what does the 48-year-old version of Jeremiah look like in his career? And what are the steps to get there? Who do I want to be when I'm 48? When the 48-year-old version that has some emotional muscle and character, that man, Jeremiah, is standing over there 20 years from today, looking back at this 28-year-old, what's going to make that guy smile at you right now? Who do you want to be? And, you know, you're starting to set goals. And you're saying, I'm going to step into a career with intentionality that's in my giftings, and I'm not going to fall backwards into it, and mommy's not going to fold my underwear anymore. Now I'm going to have my own place, and I'm going to be a man, and I'm going to go out here and do stuff. And that's what I want for you. I mean, you've had a few hurt places, a few bruised places emotionally. Me too. When I was your age, I was bankrupt with two kids. So I get it. I understand. It's scary. But I want you to get a healthy level of desperation and go kill something and drag it home.

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4: Hi, it's Olivia
5: 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Without staying connected, educate and enlighten Alexa by telling her to launch the KFOR Lincoln skill.
0: Okay, you've worked hard to get out of debt. You're out of debt everything but the house. That's baby step 2. You built your emergency fund of 3 to 6 months of expenses. That's baby step 3, which means you are now on baby step 4, 5, and 6. If you are on baby step 4, 5, and 6 or beyond, we want to invite you to come hang out with us and celebrate on the Ramsey Cruise. Hear the ship horn? That's the best ship horn I got,
4: it's
0: y'all.
4: Pretty good.
0: I'm sorry.
4: Pretty good.
0: Yeah, we're working on it. But yeah, the Live Like No One Else cruise. Now, we tell you not to go on vacations and cruises and stuff like that when you're in the first 3 baby steps, right? But 4 and beyond, we want you to come with us on the Live Like No One Else cruise. I'm going to be doing a bunch of teaching on what to do now that you've gotten to 4, 5, 6, and 7. What do you do when you finally get rid of the debt monster? Yeah, we're going to talk about it a lot. And George is going to be doing some nerd teaching because George is the nerd. And Rachel and John are going to be doing marriage and money stuff. And we're going to be doing some entree leadership stuff. And we've got great guests. Natalie Grant is going to be with us. It's going to be an incredible cruise.
4: Jade Warshaw, she's going to be doing teaching as well.
0: Who?
4: Jade Warshaw.
0: Oh, of course, Jade. I left off. I'm sorry. I'm looking at all the faces on the ad here. Yeah, wow. So Western Caribbean. And so that means like Jamaica and all that kind of stuff, right? So it's going to be an incredible cruise. And this is not like one of the Walmart on the Seas cheapos. This is a nice one. Okay, I don't do the cheapos. This is like Holland America, which is freaking cool, okay? Nice.
4: It's a beautiful ship.
0: Ship.
4: Well,
0: nice ship.
4: And this is the same ship we did
0: The other one.
4: Yes, last time when it was the Western Caribbean. We're doing the Eastern Caribbean this time.
0: Oh, and the other way around.
4: Yeah, no, but this was the same ship. We're going to be back on it.
0: It's the same ship, but this time it's Western.
4: But the ship itself, the restaurants are incredible. The coffee shops, the bars, the lounge, I mean, all of it. It's really, really nice. And the good thing about a cruise is it's all inclusive. You get right in, there's pickleball courts and all of it, and it's all there. Once you board the ship, your food, you know, everything is included, which
0: primo.
4: Is so nice.
0: It's real primo. And, you know, what we ended up doing, too, because we were all on there, if one of us wasn't doing something on stage and we were just walking through and one of the stages was empty, we just jump up and start answering questions, and people do that. Mm-hmm. And so we taped a bunch of the shows there. We did the largest debt-free scream. It's March 14 through 21, and it is not yet sold out, but it is approaching it. You can still get a cabin, but you need to do it. Quit messing around. You're not going to get to go, okay? And so you need to get this done. So go to RamseySolutions.com/events. Click the link in the show notes, all that kind of stuff. Live like no one else cruise, baby. Come on, let's do it. This is you need to celebrate when you hit some of these milestones. That's what this is about. All right, Daniela is in New York. Hi, Daniela, how are you?
6: Hi, I'm so glad I got to call in for the father-daughter duo. I started listening to you guys 2 weeks ago.
0: Wow.
6: And on Friday, I actually was able to talk to George and John, and now I'm glad to talk to you guys today. I discovered an even bigger issue that I have, and I'm in my 20s, and I just want some advice before this just gets worse.
0: Okay.
6: So I got a UIL insurance policy. At the time, I thought was what I now know as a money market and a high yield savings account. That is what I thought that I was getting with this additional bonus of life insurance and a death benefit. So I put in $10,000 right away. I first started my payments at $500 and eventually lowered them to $200. This was March of 2025. I had $15,300 as the total premium. The accumulated value now is $13,281, and that's because I had to borrow $2,900 against myself, which I didn't really know this at the time. My transmission went out for my car. I wanted to take the full $15,000, and the agent, who is actually someone that's close to me in my circle, told me, oh, the only thing available is $2,900 right now. And he was like, but you can pay this back whenever you want. Like, there's no rush. So I'm like, okay, great. I'm taking $2,900. I'll just have to use that for the down payment. Then I can no longer pay the car mostly in full. I'm going to take it for the down payment. So
0: okay.
6: My loan balance
0: is $2,900. Just stop. Okay. So it's real simple, honey. You bought a piece of crap.
6: Right.
0: And you've been screwed.
6: Yeah.
0: And you've realized that now. That's the end of the story.
6: Yes, after listening to you guys.
0: Yeah. I mean, you turned $15,000 into $13,000, you know. And they talked you into borrowing your own money and act like they did you a favor. If I go down to the bank and I take money out of my savings account, I don't have to talk the banker into that.
6: Right.
0: That's what you did. Okay, you just took money out of your own savings account. So what you should do is you should cancel the whole thing and tell them to send you a check. End it.
6: Okay.
0: Now.
6: So what I did was I stopped the auto pay because they told me you have enough in the account. And I lowered the death benefit.
0: Would you please just cancel the stupid crap that you bought and quit giving them money? You've been screwed.
6: Mm-hmm. I just figured if I did that, the two steps that I took, that would at least give me something to walk away with whenever the surrender policies are gone. Because right now, I would have nothing, and I would probably owe.
0: No, you don't get nothing. You get your $13,000 back.
6: The surrender policy, the surrender fees aren't up until 2035.
0: But they're not 100% surrender fees.
6: So the surrender value is $1,060.
0: You put in $15,000, and they're telling you that you're after surrender fees, you're going to get $1,000. What is the name of this company?
6: I wouldn't get anything, actually, because I took $2,900.
0: I know. What's the name of this company?
6: National Life Insurance, and I actually heard someone call about

0: this last week, this exact company, which is why I decided to look into it.
1: Yeah.
0: I had no idea. So if it wasn't for someone else calling last week, I wouldn't have even known. And I did some research, and it says the best way
1: and
0: to
1: And anything else that this
0: is,
1: person that's in your circle ever wants you to do, you
0: I'm
1: smack them, and then you run away.
0: Yes, I'm going to.
2: Wait, for real though. Is this a real thing? That if she, the surrender, it's a...
1: It doesn't sound right. I'm probably going to go to the insurance commission in the state of New York and file a complaint. Because I've never seen surrender charges that are 90%.
0: So it's because the policy's so new, I guess?
1: No, honey. It's because it's so bad.
0: Yeah.
1: It's the worst.
0: I'm dealing with the guilt of not knowing what I didn't know, right? Essentially, what
1: I'm not picking on you. I just want you to not play footsie with rattlesnakes anymore.
2: Well, right. And we call it stupid tax, Danielle. Everyone's done stupid stuff, right, with money. Everybody has. And
1: including
2: so,
1: me.
2: Yes, and so that's going to be, you know, this is it, if that's the case. But continuing to be in it, because you don't want to be in it till 2035.
0: Well, I'm not contributing anymore.
1: Yeah, let's do this. Wait a minute. Let's do this. I can't unpack your horrible policy that National Life screwed you with your friend in air quotes. God, this makes me so angry for you. Oh, so I can't unpack all of it right now. But here's the bottom line. I need you to get out of this as fast as possible and never give these people another dime. Well, the best way to unpack it is go to RamseySolutions.com and find a SmartVestor Pro that does actual real investing in your area. Contact them. Tell them we talked on the air and you need some help looking at this policy, because it sounds to me like that they may have violated some stuff and you may need to file a complaint with the insurance commission in the state of New York. I'm not sure. But for sure you've been misled.
0: Right.
1: And for sure you've been screwed. Okay. So I don't know if it's breached the legal lines or not, and whether the insurance commission will be interested in taking these guys down or not. But somebody needs to take them down.
0: Right.
1: We just told 32 million people that National Life sucks just now. So that helps. That makes me feel a little bit better. But still, it doesn't help Daniela. So I want you to sit down with somebody that can unpack this policy and verify the information. Because I think your agent's lying to you about your surrender amounts. They're unreasonable. Usually you get hit hard, but not 90%.
2: It could be 40% or something, but not the whole thing.
1: Yeah, I've never seen that. And so if it costs you $3,000 or $4,000 to get out of this, get out. If it costs you $15,000 and you can wait a year and not pay $15,000, well, we'll talk about that. But, the last thing we want to do is do business with National Life's IUL. Let's just make sure everyone hears that real clearly. Did I say that clearly? 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
6: From ABC News, I'm Dave Packer. Monday at Cornell University, a Justice for Survivors protest calling for sexual assault

0: Welcome back to the Ramsey Show in the Fair Winds Credit Union studio. I'm Dave Ramsey, Rachel Cruz, Ramsey personality. My daughter is my co-host today. Austin is in Montgomery, Alabama. Hey, Austin, how are you?
1: I'm well. How are you, sir?
0: Better than I deserve. What's up?
1: So, me and my wife invested in expanding our business back in March. Bought an F-250 and a fleet washing trailer, and the F-250 motor went down about 3 weeks ago. Bought an extended warranty on it. However, not sure if the warranty is going to cover it or not, and it's about $16,400 to fix. We don't have the cash to pay for it, so I'm curious, do we save up for it, or due to the revenue it brings in, do we take out a loan for it?
0: Okay. This is a side hustle?
1: This is a branch of our full-time business. We have a detailing business that does about $15,000 to $25,000 a month in revenue, mm-hmm. and this section of the business does between $9,000 and $12,000 a month in revenue.
2: Is that in addition to the 25, or is that part of the 25?
1: Correct.
2: In addition to. Okay.
0: So you're bringing $25,000 gross on a detailing business, which ought to be about 90% margin. So why do you not have any money?
1: So we've got a lot of overhead. We're about $18,000 a month in overhead.
0: What is your overhead?
1: We've got about a 4,000 square foot shop. And
0: why?
1: Got about.
0: Oh, you're not doing mobile detailing. You're bringing them into your place.
1: No. Yes. We do higher end work. Not that mobile's not nice, but
0: I know. I'm just okay. I get it. For some reason, I had it in my head one way. Okay. Now, so
1: yeah.
0: You got a 4,000 square foot shop. How much is the shop?
1: The shop's only $1,300 a month.
0: Yeah.
1: We've got about a $500 a month power bill. And then from there, it just, we've got $2,000 a week in payroll. I don't have all of the things right in front of me. I've got an office manager that, does all of that, but it all comes out to be about $18,000 a month for us to handle everything that we need to handle.
0: Yeah.
1: We need to hit $25,000 a month between the two businesses. That pays my wife. It pays me, which obviously pays all of our home bills. And
0: okay.
1: we just started getting it.
0: I kind of got enough of it, I think, to start working on it with you. I love what you're doing, by mm-hmm. the way. You're a great entrepreneur. And you're a classic entrepreneur. You suck at bookkeeping. And you're going to have to get better at it or you're going to go out of business. I went through the same stage myself. I'm going to send you a copy of our book, Building a Business You Love. And you're in the second stage of the five stages of business, and your lack of processes and systems are killing you. Because you don't know what the flip's going on. You are a guy that works really, really hard, and there's a lot of chaos in your life.
2: Well, he delegates to the business manager.
0: Yeah, but there's a lot of chaos in your life, and you don't.
1: Yeah.
0: So I know, I've been right there. You're a classic, and you're going to be okay,

0: But Larry Burkett used to say, the guy that trained me on biblical finance, used to say that financial problems are not the problem. They're the symptom of something else going on. So the fact that you don't have any money to fix this truck is not a problem. It's a symptom. And that's why I was digging into the rest of it, why you don't have any money. That's what I was trying to figure out. So I'm going to go all the way back to the source at the beginning of this creek, long before it became a river. And let's get this business, the core business, profitable, and let's change our mentality if we're going to borrow our way into prosperity. So next time you get ready to fix something, grow something, add another element to your business, you do it with paid-for equipment or paid-for period, and you're going to have to cut your payroll down and go back to running running some of the equipment yourself probably for a little while, because I think you're payroll heavy. You've delegated the crap out of this, and you've made, and so everybody else is making your profit, not you. You're you got lousy margins for your business.
1: Yeah, I feel the same.
0: Yeah, and I'm not picking on you. I'm just loving. I love what you're doing.
2: Is it around $7,000, Austin, that you guys have? Because you said 25, and it takes 18 to do everything, right?
0: And it's a labor intensive business. So, there's no cost of goods sold other than the labor.
2: Yeah, that's what I'm wondering. Because in 2 months, you'll have $14,000, which is that, to be able to fix the truck, or
0: and hopefully the stupid extended warranty will cover it. We ain't going there.
1: Yeah, that's what we're hoping.
0: Yeah, if it does, I'm going to set the truck down till I save up the money, in answer to your question. And that's going to force me to fix the problems in the business, because the business will make me more cash when I fix the problems inside of it.
1: Right.
0: And I'm going to hook you up with our Entree Leadership guys, and I'm going to send you a copy of those of the books around that and show you exactly what we did, because we went through the exact same thing 25 years ago. All right, we're a $300 million business now, but we were doing about what you're doing. You know, you're going to do about $1.5 million in gross revs if you keep it up, and you've done it from nothing, because you're just a guy that just picked up, started washing cars, man. And you're the American dream. I'm so proud of you.
1: Thank you, sir. Thank you.
0: But now you're going to have to calm down and concentrate. So here's the thing: what we got a saying on our wall around here: what got us here won't take us there.
1: Right.
0: That's where you are. What got you to this point won't take you to the next point. So you've got to get down in these systems and processes and bookkeeping, and you've got to become a master operator of a business from a business acumen standpoint. You've got to grow you and your skills about running a business. And when you do that, man, you're going to double your profits in this business, and you're going to pay cash for the next truck, and you're going to pay cash for the next thing you try that does or doesn't work. I've paid cash for a lot of all my mistakes over the years, and I made plenty of them, but they're not haunting me. I'm not looking for an extended warranty to bail me out. And I can just think of about three right now that they haunt me in terms of how much money we lost trying stuff, but it was all cash, and so it doesn't hurt quite as bad. So I think you got all the right stuff. I think this truck is God's signal to you to learn something, and what got us here won't take us there. And you need to, so we got to get down in the current core business, clean it up, shine it up, and let's double the profit margin in that, roughly. I mean, I think there's another $5,000 or $6,000 that's going out the door just because we're pissing it away with no systems and processes. And we do it here at Ramsey. We fight it. It's a constant fight. This overhead monster will take you out of business. And but you're the guy that makes it, that proves that capitalism works. You're doing a good job for people. You're charging them a fair amount. You're covered up in business. You've not got a marketing problem. You've not got a work ethic problem. You love doing stuff and trying something new. You know, you're the kind of guy that makes more money than people with a PhD in something. Because you just know how to leave the cave, kill something, and drag it home. So we'll help you, and you call us back anytime we can help you. But
2: I was going to say, it's just the desperation of these moments. It's what plugs the entrepreneur back into the details of it all.
0: Yeah.
2: Because for so long, it's been okay. And, you know, not saying the business manager's lazy or doing a bad job, not saying that, but they're probably not going to be as tightened up back to that, you know what I mean, as you are. And
0: absolutely.
2: So there's a gift in that, Austin, of what you can bring to that.
0: Yeah.
2: And have that and retained earnings in that business. So when stuff does break, because it will, you cash flow it and you just keep on moving.
0: Amen. Good stuff. Hang on. We're going to send you a couple books, brother.

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4: 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The State Department is monitoring a fatal case of pneumonic plague in a Russian research lab. President Trump comes to the Nebraska State Fairgrounds in Grand Island for a midterm rally tonight at 6.
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1: Hey, if you're working the baby steps, the fastest way to do that is by using every dollar. And the baby steps, by the way, are the fastest way to go from deeply in debt, broke, and scared to being a millionaire. It's hard, though. We don't teach you easy. We just teach you stuff that works. I mean, there is no good microwave barbecue. If you want good barbecue, you got to cook it, man. Like 2 days and the dog next door is howling.

0: How much you make, man?
1: About $60,000 a year.
0: Ooh. Ouch. That's scary, isn't it?
1: Yeah. I have an investment property. The balance is $60,000, and I was thinking about taking out a cash out, doing a cash out refinance to pay off the credit card, so I can start paying down the student loan.
0: What's the investment property worth?
1: About $160,000.
0: Mm-hmm. How'd you get it?
1: That was my first home.
0: Oh, okay.
2: So you got about $100,000 in equity in that, Kimberly. Is that right?
1: Mm-hmm. Yes.
2: And what's your primary home worth?
1: I think it's about $280,000, and we have about $132,000 left to pay on that.
0: Okay. What does he make?
1: About $80,000.
0: Oh, so we have $140,000 income.
1: Well, I do our finances separate because he does not save. I have $25,000.
0: Neither do you.
2: Well, she's got $25,000
1: saved. I have $25,000. Oh, I will have $25,000.
0: You borrowed it on credit cards.
1: No, this is my savings.
0: I know, but I mean, you're $28,000 in credit card debt. Don't you see the correlation?
1: Yeah, I do.
0: Yeah, that's a mess. We don't act like you're somehow successful and he's not.
1: Well, he has zero saved. Yeah. So.
0: Well, you got zero saved after you pay off your credit cards.
1: Yeah.
2: Does he have debt, Kimberly?
1: He does.
2: What is he? How much does he have?
1: I think it's about $11,000 in credit card debt. He has a motorcycle thing that I'm really not sure what the balance is, but I know his note is about $700, and he also has a vehicle with about $350 for that note.
0: Yeah. And how long y'all been married?
1: 10 years.
0: Okay. So here's what I'm going to teach you, all right? We did the largest study of millionaires ever done in North America. We interviewed in detail 10,167 millionaires. Not broke people with an opinion. Millionaires.
1: Okay.
0: 89% of them say one of the key reasons they became a millionaire is because they worked together and combined forces with their spouse. They didn't treat their spouse like a roommate. They treated them like a husband and a wife. And so they combined all of their problems and all of their incomes and all of their savings and got in attack mode, and it's you and me against the world, babe, and we're going to lock arms, and we're going to both be smart. We found almost none of the millionaires became millionaires while dragging a spouse along who sucked at money. It almost never happens. You're never going to have peace in your house until you guys learn to work together and aim together at something. I know that's a big ask from where you are.
2: Well, she said, how do I get him to?
0: Yeah, I know. It's hard. It's hard. But I'm just telling you, that's where we've got to start, is we've got to go way back on this thing. And because you have been spending more than you're saving. So your net for you is really close to zero. You saved $25,000 while you went $28,000 in debt. That's a -3. Okay, and he's over here borrowing motorcycles and car payments, and y'all are starving to death, making $140,000 a year in New Orleans. And you should be able to be rich on that.
2: Yeah.
0: And so I want a better life for you, hon.
2: What do you think, Kimberly?
1: Okay, so what did he suggest?
2: I would sit down with him tonight, and you guys have a relational conversation of how, where you want this marriage to go in general, right? Because, I mean, a healthy marriage has a level of unity, a level of sacrifice together, and to say, I want to do this life with you, and I'm scared to death to combine. The answer, you know, you would say is, or what we would say, is, yeah, you combine your money and you guys work on your household together, but you could absolutely vocalize your fear and to say, I'm so scared to do this.
0: Because you're misbehaving.
2: Yes, and I want to together reach some goals so that we can get out of this mess, so that we can live a prosperous life. What if we had no payments, right? And sit there and dream and talk about it. What if we made $140,000?

0: $1,000, we had no payments. How much is going out of your household in just debt payments? And what if that was just sitting in your account, right? You start to actually have hope for the future when you see what a reality could be.
1: If you cut up your credit cards and said, I'm never going to use them again, and he promised, raised his right hand and promised he's never going to borrow money on anything with wheels or motors again, because he's got a bad thing about motors. He likes them. Mm-hmm. And I know, because I'm one of those guys. I like motors too. So, you know, but that'll make you broke, because those stupid things all go down in value. So we're going to pay cash for everything from today forward. And if you had zero payments, how much do you own your house again?
2: Primary, about 130.
1: 130. Okay. All right. I mean, let me paint a picture for you. Only, though, if both of you were firmly in agreement and completely leaned in, which you're a long way from that today, okay? But if you could get mm-hmm. there, if you, the two of you could get there, and you said, okay, both of us are going to do the Ramsey plan. We're both going to walk the baby steps. We're not borrowing money. We're going to be on a budget that we both agree to, and we're going to lean in, and we're going to take $140,000. Let me show you what could happen, okay? You could sell that rental house and be 100% debt-free except your house, and you could pay off your house, the rest of your house, in about 3 years. 3 years from today, you could be 100% debt-free and on your way to be a millionaire about 4 years later. But you'd have to be tied into this.
0: How old are you guys, Kimberly?
2: I'm 42 and 46.
0: Do y'all have anything in retirement right now?
2: Well, I have a 401A.
0: 401K. Okay, how much is in there?
2: I have no idea.
0: Okay. Yeah. I mean, because if you look and you guys, if you did, and you guys paid off everything, and you invested, I mean, 14, 20, you know, doing quick math here.
1: Mm-hmm.
0: Man, that would be...
1: Well, you got a car payment, you got a motorcycle payment, you got a house payment.
0: Yeah, but I'm...
1: You got a credit card. I mean, what are you talking about?
0: I'm thinking of maybe $2,000 a month. I'm just thinking what you would invest in retirement. If you guys just did your income, it'd be $1.7 million, okay, if you guys invested $2,000 a month.
1: That's at 62.
0: In 20 years.
1: Yeah.
0: In 20 years. But that you retire with almost $2 million in a paid-off house. That's what's possible.
1: Yeah.
0: You start actually working towards something.
1: Do it faster than that. Hang on. I'm going to give you a copy of Baby Steps. Baby Steps Millionaires and Total Money Makeover. You guys read those two books. Going to try to talk you into doing it. It's a long way from where you are, but if I can talk you into it, it's going to change your life.

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1: Here's a look at Lincoln's first forecast. Lows level off around 58 tonight under clear skies. South winds 8 to 15 miles an hour. Ample sunshine expected again tomorrow. High temperatures reach up to 83. Clear skies tomorrow night, 57. I'm weatherology meteorologist Ray Miller on KFOR FM 101.5 and 1240 AM. Online at KFORnow.com. Right now, it's 61 degrees.
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12: Solutions.com. Jack is in Cedar Rapids, Iowa. Hi, Jack. How are you?
13: Hey, I'm doing good. How are you, Dave and Rachel?
12: Better than we deserve. What's up?
13: I'm coming at you with a more morally focused financial question. Just jumping right into it. My fiance and I are 24, been together going on 5 years, and have been living together since the middle of last year. We were due to get married last Sunday, but on her way to work about 2 weeks before, she got in a pretty devastating car accident, and she's very lucky to survive the hit itself.
0: Oh, my gosh, Jack. I'm sorry.
12: That's awful.
13: To stay brief, she got flown out of the local hospital where she was transported to be in intensive care, where she's been for now going on 3 weeks in the top hospital in our state.
0: Oh, my gosh.
13: So a set date for getting out of the hospital, starting rehab, and getting back to work and just getting back to life as normal has yet to be mentioned. And as far as living life normally, she's going to have to live with her parents due to mobility restrictions and the ease of living in that house compared to the apartment we live in because it's on the second floor. The biggest thing that's been on my mind and the thing that I want the advice with has been the magnitude of the bills that are probably going to come in and what that means for me and my future. Because legally speaking, we weren't ever married. And so to the state's eyes, I wouldn't have any responsibility for these bills. And I personally am just not okay with the thought of not having anything to do with the burden that would be dropped onto her and her family because of the pending invoice that's coming. Am I being too nice and willing to take too much of this worry on myself? And am I wrong for thinking that I could possibly move back home to save up faster for these bills?
0: Oh, man.
12: What a horrible thing. I'm sorry.
0: Are you guys going to get married eventually?
13: Yeah, we will still get married, but we just got through with canceling and delaying honeymoons and flights as far as we can. So nothing set in stone as far as rescheduling it.
12: Okay, I assume she had health insurance.
13: Yeah, we're on a parent's health insurance yet.
12: Yeah, and so typical health insurance has a couple things. You've got a deductible, and then you have a copay portion, like an 80-20, and you're responsible for 20, they're responsible for 80. And then there's another number called a stop loss or a max out of pocket, okay? And that number, depending on what type of health insurance it is usually somewhere less than $20,000, which means the total out of pocket is probably somewhere less than $20,000. So she's not going to get saddled with a $1.2 million NICU bill.
13: Yeah, and that's what I was scared of. I didn't know if we were going to be looking at $10,000, $50,000, or $1 million.
12: Yeah. A little different. Yeah, but it's not different. It's still
0: very expensive. You're right.
12: You're going through a tragedy, a drama, and it's harsh and scary and all of that. And so in the middle of all those emotions, the insurance emotions or the medical bill emotion are coming up, and they're bigger in your mind right now than they actually are, probably, is my point.
13: Yeah, I know. I'm very conscious and like to think of the big picture and also focus on the small details. So pretty much anything that their parents are thinking of, that her parents are thinking of, I'm thinking of as well. Like,
12: yeah,
13: the stress on insurance and, you know, liability and, you know, if anybody were to sue anybody because of the accident.
12: Well, that, again, is on the insurance company, the car insurance first. So was the accident a single car accident or what?
13: It, two cars involved.
12: Okay. And was it her fault or do we know?
13: It was hers.
12: Okay. All right. So her car insurance comes into play then.
13: Yeah.
12: And how much liability coverage she had. And so was anyone else seriously hurt like she was?
13: I don't know the extent of the other injuries. I know when I got to the hospital where she was initially transported to, the law enforcement officers in the room at that time said that they were already discharged. So they probably couldn't have been in the hospital more than 3 hours.
12: Okay. All right. So most likely, if there's any liability to the other party, her liability limits would be unusual for them not to be at least $500,000 on her car insurance. So again, car insurance is probably going to cover all of that. Most likely.
13: Okay.
12: I'm not sure. We don't know where we are yet. It's very early in all of this. It's also early to worry about it, not think about it, but to worry about it. It's okay to think about it, but I don't want to worry about it at this stage. In other words, because we don't know what it is. Until the monster comes out of the closet and we figure out he's 3 inches tall, then we don't have to worry about it. But if he comes out of the closet and he's 30 feet tall, then he's a problem.
0: Yeah,
12: right?
0: How are you financially, Jack? Do you have savings?
13: Yeah, I have my savings. I've been listening to you guys and following your steps religiously for years. So she was, you know, on auto pay for the rent and chipping in with the bills. I have, you know, I completely stepped in and disabled all the auto pay just to make sure that she doesn't drain her account and get overdrawn. But I total in savings right now, I got about
0: $11,000.
12: Okay.
13: But
12: so yeah,
13: right now I'm paying for all of living and I can get by.
12: Yeah.
13: I can do it.
0: Because I think from a relational standpoint, I mean, you are 2 weeks, 14 days away from saying in sickness and in health. You know what I mean? Like, I'm about to commit my life. So the fact that you're wanting to step in and help care and take care of her, I would be worried if you wouldn't be desiring that. You know what I mean? Like, this is your wife. You're 14 days from this is your wife, you know? So I would say that is totally understandable. And
12: yes, and yes, I would.
0: And I would. I think I would take care of her.
12: But I don't think you need to cancel the apartment, move in with your parents, because we don't know the size of the problem yet. Okay? But the answer to your question, not morally or ethically, but more relationally, is Rachel's point, is yes, I want you to treat her like she's your wife in terms of making sure she's okay.
0: Mm-hmm.
12: But not necessarily signing up legally for all these bills. But we're going to walk through this together. And if I need to throw my $11,000 on the table, I can.
0: To help her.
12: But I want to see what we're dealing with and what it is there for long term. So my prediction is that the medical recovery, that because she's obviously got hurt really bad, is going to be 90% of what you guys face. The financial problem is only going to be about 10%. I think the health insurance and the car insurance are going to cover the vast majority of
0: the incident. But there could be ongoing therapies and things that you guys may, as a couple, pay out of pocket, right? And that would be...
12: Well, you may help with the deductibles or the copays later, but they're not even kicked in yet. They're not there yet.
0: Yeah, but I'm just saying for him, like, for them to be...
12: Yeah.
0: Thinking like if they end up getting married in six months, you know what I mean? She could have another 2 years of therapies and rehab. You know what I mean? Yeah,
12: part of what we're signing up for. Yeah. Now let's go worst case scenario. Something crazy happens. The other party sues for $500 million for harm, and wins. Okay. Then your fiance is probably going to file bankruptcy before you get married.
13: Right.
12: Okay. And you're not going to sign up for $500 million. Okay. That's not going to happen, but I'm just saying that's
0: the worst case scenario is she files bankruptcy.
12: On the other end of it.
0: Yeah,
12: and then,
0: yeah.
12: then you guys move forward together and you
13: yep.
12: walk, but
13: yep.
12: you walk through it together because mm-hmm. the car wreck and her, if she's got piss poor insurance or something, or if her insurance policies are weak or her insurance company's, you know, horrible on paying out the claims, then, you know, she could get in a pinch here that, that you can't help her out of.
0: Yeah. Yeah.
12: And her parents can't help her out of. And so it's just a horrible part of the, this tragic story. Is her, you said mobility issues. Are the mobility issues permanent, do you think?
13: It's not permanent.
12: Okay. All right.
13: It's just part of recovery
12: yeah. from a horrible accident. Yeah.
13: Yeah. Part of recovery. Uh-huh. No, like, broken legs or anything like that, but
12: yeah.
13: just she's needing assistance to just stand up out of bed, out
0: yeah.
13: of a chair right
0: yeah.
13: now. So,
0: yeah.
12: Just walking with her through this is your relational responsibility. Not taking on all the bills and bankrupting yourself to prove it, but walking with her, making the decisions together is your responsibility. Yes, you're a good man and you will do that.

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And one of the most important ways to show that kind of love is by having term life insurance. 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
7: Today's question comes from Dean in Virginia. My home escrow keeps going up due to rising insurance rates and property taxes. Some people recommend paying for those items once a year instead of with your house payment, which allows you to keep the funds in a high-yield savings account to gain interest in the process. I am debt-free other than the mortgage. Is this a good idea? Man, well, that's the rising insurance rates and property taxes. Yeah, it's a real thing. And my only fear would be if it's once a year, you know, because you do that once the house is paid off, you pay mm-hmm. everything, you know, mm-hmm. is to make sure that you actually do it and don't get behind. Because a little bit of escrow for me is a built-in savings. It's forced almost, you know mm-hmm. what I mean, that it's mm-hmm. going to get done.
6: So, Dean, I guess I'm with you, Rachel. I would ask the question of myself, if I'm you.
7: Am I
6: disciplined enough mm-hmm. to set aside 1/12 of the actual insurance cost and the actual, even if it's rising, you have to change it because it has to be paid, 1/12 per month of taxes and insurance? and set it in a savings account, high yield savings account, and pay it. I would not do that unless two things occurred. I would not do it for the interest rate. The interest is not spit. Okay? 3% on nothing is nothing. Okay? So you're not going to get rich on the high yield savings account on the interest. That's, I wouldn't screw with it for that. Your labor is worth more than that. I would do it if your mortgage company keeps screwing up your escrow account and they're taking more than they need to because they keep a shortage or an overage and they can't seem to add up and divide by 12, which honestly, I think probably over half of escrow accounts out there suck and are out of balance because these mortgage companies have eighth graders doing the math that are functioning on a second grade level. And so it's just, it's horrendously incompetent. I would do it to keep from having to screw with it, the irregularities of a poorly run escrow account, but not for the 3% mm-hmm. that you're making on the HYSA. And I would only do it if you can be super disciplined and make sure that you're setting the money aside. Don't get yourself in trouble.
7: And to keep up with the property taxes and insurance and all that. Yeah.
6: Yeah. This does not fix rising insurance rates or property taxes. It doesn't change it a bit. You still got to pay them either way. And if you don't pay your homeowner's insurance, your mortgage company will put what's called and prove it to them that it's paid. They'll put forced placed insurance on your house, which is about 10x the cost, and then try getting that money back. Mm. Whew, man, that's a pain. Want to mess with not paying one of these things. So if you're super disciplined and if your mortgage company is horrendously incompetent on managing the escrow, I might do it separate. But otherwise, I would just run with it because it doesn't, the increase in cost doesn't change mm-hmm. whether you pay it or they pay it with your money. Doesn't change. Selena is with us in Tampa. Hi, Selena. How are you?
1: Hi, good. How are you?
6: Better than I deserve. How can we help?
1: Good. So, just a few questions. I am 43 years old and I'm a registered nurse. I recently sold my house in California and moved to Florida. So I made $160,000 off the sale of the house, which currently I also have a $30,000 CD, which isn't earning much, and $20,000 in my Roth, excluding my emergency fund through the same bank. So I currently don't have a mortgage. I have no car payment, no credit card debt, no student loans. I paid those off. And my retirement situation is fairly good. I have been putting away about 18 to 20% of my earnings into 403Bs and 401Ks through various hospitals I've worked over the years. And I was recently told by the financial advisor at my bank that the projected value of my retirement will be about $4 million by the time I'm 60 if I keep on the same path.
6: You're killing it. Way to go.
1: Yeah, thank you. Thank you. So my question is, should I roll these all over into one account as he suggested and with what kind of company? And in addition, how much moving forward should I be putting into a Roth versus traditional pre-tax 401k? I'm currently doing 18% into my Roth at my current hospital, Tampa General, and which I think is probably better than doing the pre-tax. And lastly, what should I do with the money and my savings and my CD?
6: Way to go. You got such good problems.
7: Yes.
1: Yeah, I know. It's nice. I was taught at a very young age.
7: Yeah.
1: Saving and being
7: cheap. You have multiple 401ks and 403bs from previous employers, correct?
1: Yes.
7: Okay, so I would just do a direct rollover and just into a traditional IRA to have it also so that way you can control what's going on and they're not stuck at these other companies. I would also actually ramp down a little bit of, you said you're contributing up to 20% into retirement, and I would take it to 15%, and I would. Okay. I would favor do you have a 401k right now with the hospital you're working at?
1: I do.
7: Do they do a match?
1: Yes.
7: How much? What percentage?
1: I believe it's 3%.
7: 3%. Okay. So what we teach is to take the 3%. So go up to the 3% in the 401k. And then
8: she's got a Roth 401k at the new hospital.
7: Is it a Roth 401k?
8: Yeah.
1: I'm doing both. So they offer, doing the 401k and the Roth through the same hospital.
8: Well, no, it is. You can do a traditional 401k or a Roth 401k.
1: Oh, okay. Yeah. Okay. Then I'm doing the Roth.
8: Okay. Yeah. We would tell you to do the Roth 401k with the match and stop at 15%, throw the rest of it at your house. Do you own a home?
1: No, so I sold the house in California, and I
7: so the 160
1: looking. Yeah, that's the 160 sitting in my savings, and I am looking to buy another, but I'm not ready just yet.
8: Okay.
1: I'm a little.
7: I would honestly put that. Yeah, well, I would put that into just a high yield savings account because you'll buy a house in the next probably 4 years. Would you say?
1: Yes. Oh, yeah, absolutely.
7: Yeah, so I wouldn't put that in the market, and I would just keep that in a high-yield savings. You'll earn 3%, you know, in there versus a traditional savings account, and I would just let that sit there. And above that 15%, if you have extra cash, honestly, I would throw it in that high yield and save up a huge down payment. So when it comes down to buy, oh, my gosh. I mean, even if you had 50%, right, to put down on a house, like that already speeds up paying off the house in that process. So
8: our next goal, in other words, is pay off the house.
1: Yeah.
8: While putting 15% away in retirement, and we'll do all your rollovers. And I'm going to advise you to get away from a bank financial advisor. I don't like banks.
1: Yeah. Okay. I actually started looking on your list at local.
8: Yeah.
7: Smart Rams. Yeah.
8: Good.
7: Yeah.
8: That's what I would do. Sit down with them, and they'll help you do those rollovers and help you get everything kind of smoothed up and piled up in one pile to watch it. But the good news is the projections you were given are probably pretty accurate. I think you're probably going to have $4 million or more. And you're going to pay for a house also, so that's probably going to be another couple million by the time we get there. And so you've just chosen a wonderful career field. Your move to Tampa was a brilliant move.
7: Mm-hmm.
8: Everything about this whole story is spelled smart from you. Yeah, you've just really done some very wise things. So I'd get a SmartVestor Pro, and like Rachel said, I'd do those rollovers and do the Roth 401k with the match up to 15%. Everything else goes on your house until your house is paid off. And then keep your emergency fund set aside of 3 to 6 months. Every other thing you got, throw it at the house. That other account that you've got, I'd throw it at the house too.
7: Make sure you have a good emergency fund. I think you said you have that. But
8: yeah, there were two accounts. Yeah, that's perfect. Very,
7: well
8: very
7: done.
8: Well done.
7: Well done.

0: when you think about it, when we're infants, we have things in our brain called mirror neurons. And when you have a mother or father who is responding to your sadness and you feel that, you become grounded. So I think it's important to find someone that will not try to rush your grief, but that will be there to hold space for your grief and to bear witness. And that really calms the nervous system. Now, sometimes people don't have those people to turn to. And that could be difficult. And also you're not stuck in that regard. I do believe that when we're able to perhaps write what we're feeling, what we're experiencing, maybe writing a letter to that loved one that we may be missing. Certainly rituals are very, helpful for us to have connections. So, if your loved one loved to go to a certain restaurant or going fishing, honoring that, doing things that they can't do in many ways in this physical world and doing it with them. So I think people find meaning through their continued connection, their continued bond in their own way to their loved one. But I do think it's important to be compassionate to yourself, to be gentle to yourself, and to learn how to perhaps, say no when others are trying to move you forward. I don't believe we move on, in our grief. We move forward with our loved ones. As long as you love someone, you'll have grief. I think grief is the receipt of the love that we experienced in many ways. The price for the love, the receipt, I should say the tax for the love that we experienced.
1: What has been some of the longest periods of grief you've gone through in witnessing?
0: Yeah, I mean, I think when we talk about grief, there's certainly acute grief, which, the American Psychological Association will generally say that it's something that's very intense, an intense grief that really paralyzes you and overtakes your full identity, that lasts for over a year. But I say that people, when they have a loved one that comes.
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3: Here's a look at Lincoln's first forecast. Lows around 58. Overnight, under clear skies, southerly winds, 8 to 15 miles per hour. Clear skies again Tuesday. Highs level off around 83. Clear skies Tuesday night. Lows level off around 57. I'm weatherology meteorologist Paul Trombley on KFOR FM 101.5 and 1240 AM. Online at KFORnow.com. Right now, it's 60 degrees.
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0: Here's a look at Lincoln's first forecast. Lows level off around 58 overnight under clear skies, southerly winds 8 to 15 miles per hour. Bright sunshine expected again Tuesday. Highs level off around 85. Clear skies Tuesday night. Lows level off around 57. I'm weatherology meteorologist Paul Trombley on KFOR FM 101.5 and 1240 AM. Online at KFORnow.com. Right now, it's 60 degrees.
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5: From ABC News, I'm Dave Packer. Monday at Cornell University, a Justice for Survivors protest calling for sexual assault prevention.
6: We at Cornell, we say enough is enough, and we demand justice for Jane Doe.
5: Among their demands, that Cornell expel or revoke all of the alleged assaulters. This is new records reviewed by ABC News reveal some of the fraternity brothers later accused of sexual assault at Cornell attempted to contain the allegations in the weeks following the incident. The U.S. has moved over a dozen B-1 bombers from an air base in the U.K. where they had been based for attacks against Iran. A source telling ABC News the redeployment was not planned. ABC Chief Global Affairs Correspondent Martha Raddatz.
7: The departure of those bombers comes 1 week after several British nationals were arrested outside RAF Fairford on suspicion of terrorism. They were released on bail, but questions remain about whether they were surveilling the base.
5: The Wall Street Journal reporting the concern of a complex drone attack ordered by Iran's IRGC is what prompted it. Concerns remain for other European bases as well. Former pastor and American Idol contestant Caleb Flynn was sentenced to life behind bars in an Ohio court. Flynn, who appeared as a contestant on American Idol in 2013, was convicted of murdering his wife Ashley and staging the scene to look like a home invasion. Judge Jeannie Pritt handing down her sentence.
8: Your actions, Mr. Flynn, were abhorrent. The layers of deceit, manipulation, and cruelty that you have shown are quite honestly impossible to fathom.
5: His wife has posted online televangelist Jim Baker has died. He was with then-wife Tammy Faye Baker when they hosted the PTL Club in the 80s, and he served time for fraud and conspiracy in the 90s. Baker was 86. You're listening to ABC News.
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5: According to a post on her social media account, FBI Director Kash Patel and girlfriend Alexis Wilkins are engaged. The average price for a gallon of regular is $4.03, down about 15 cents on the week. Head of petroleum analysis at Gas Buddy, Patrick DeHaan.
14: A lot of markets being impacted by the G7 release pushing oil lower. We also have more oil flowing through the Strait of Hormuz. And then you have gas tax suspensions as well. But once those are all factored in, I don't know that we have enough momentum for the national average yet to fall below $4. And there may not be enough momentum to get diesel prices below $6.
5: Gas prices are up $1.22 from this time last year. The NFL has suspended two referees after incidents at two different games.
15: The NFL suspending line judge Jeff Seaman after he was caught on camera appearing to swear at Arizona Cardinals tight end Trey McBride. It happened during the Cardinals' loss to the New York Giants after officials did not call a penalty and McBride complained to Seaman. Seaman has been suspended for two games. And referee Adrian Hill suspended for one game for unprofessional conduct after yelling at linebacker Eric Wilson, who collided with him during a play. Wilson trying to help him up, another official separating them.
5: ABC's Rhiannon Alley. The Private Diary of Pope Francis will be released this November. Publisher Image says the journal entries from 1992 to 2024 will provide insight into the late Pope. Dave Packer, ABC News.
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17: 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The State Department is monitoring a fatal case of pneumonic plague in a Russian research lab. President Trump comes to the Nebraska State Fairgrounds in Grand Island for a midterm rally tonight at 6.
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1: Here's a look at Lincoln's first forecast. Lows level off around 58 overnight under clear skies, southerly winds 8 to 15 miles per hour. Bright sunshine expected again Tuesday. Highs level off around 85. Clear skies Tuesday night. Lows level off around 57. I'm weatherology meteorologist Paul Trombley on KFOR FM 101.5 and 1240 AM. Online at KFORnow.com. Currently, it's 59 degrees.
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3: 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What's the new info? 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

0: Here's a look at Lincoln's first forecast. Lows level off around 58 overnight under clear skies, southerly winds 8 to 15 miles per hour. Bright sunshine expected again Tuesday, highs level off around 85. Clear skies Tuesday night, lows level off around 57. I'm weatherology meteorologist Paul Trombley on KFOR FM 101.5 and 1240 AM. Online at KFORnow.com. Currently, it's 59 degrees.
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6: From ABC News, I'm Dave Packer. The U.S. has moved a dozen B-1 bombers from an airbase in the U.K. where they had been based for attacks against Iran. A source telling ABC News the redeployment was not planned. ABC's Martha Raddatz.
7: We know this was a new and different threat that led to the removal of our warplanes from the UK. The Wall Street Journal reporting the concern of a complex drone attack ordered by Iran's IRGC is what prompted it, and concerns remain for other European bases as well.
6: The move comes after 5 men were arrested last week near the base on suspicion of preparing a terrorist attack and explosives offenses. President Trump trying to motivate his base to come out in November, campaigning for incumbent Senator Pete Ricketts in Deep Red, Nebraska. Trump announcing an executive order intended to lower fuel costs.
8: For many years, farm vehicles, construction equipment, and other off-road vehicles have used what is known as red dye diesel. Do you know what that is? I don't know what the hell it is, but whatever it is, it's supposed to be very good.
6: What it is no-tax fuel. The order makes it legal for use on highways. The FBI has arrested a 34-year-old Southern California real estate agent at LAX in Los Angeles on charges of spying for the Chinese government. The FBI alleges that she conducted surveillance on the president of Taiwan's son in Seattle. United States Attorney for the Central District of California, Bill Ausali.
9: It was not. It could be a form of harassment. It could be a form of espionage, intelligence gathering. I mean, there's many purposes that China has for why they do these things.
6: In the investigation into rape allegations at Cornell University, the local DA says campus police sent him only a 6-page summary. Documents reviewed by ABC News show his office declined to look at anything else police gathered. Thomas Jeffra, lawyer for Jane Doe.
10: It was not an appropriate investigation. It was not complete. It was stick your head in the sand and don't look to find a crime.
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6: A 10th grader is among two killed in a school bus crash.
16: Authorities say as the Winter Haven High School bus was headed to school, a car coming the other way crossed the center line and slammed into the side rear of the bus, causing it to spin out and slam head-on into another oncoming vehicle and land upside down. 37 students from Winter Haven High School were on board, along with the bus driver and his 9-year-old daughter. In addition to the 10th grader killed, the driver of the silver Jeep was pronounced dead at the scene. At least one person critically injured.
6: ABC's Victor Oquendo. 35 million Americans are under heat alerts as California, a dangerous long-duration heat wave, is underway. Gatorade, a good option if you're dying of thirst, but a different kind of dye, as some worried.
17: More than 120,000 cases of Gatorade are being voluntarily recalled due to undeclared food dyes. The FDA says the recall includes the orange and the lemon-lime flavors of Gatorade, including the zero-calorie versions. It's classified as a Class 2 recall, meaning, according to the FDA, the product may cause temporary or medically reversible adverse health consequences.
6: ABC's Mike DeBusky. The NBA is experimenting with technology. Select exhibition games will use a smart basketball that has a Bluetooth sensor to collect data for real-time officiating decisions. And some officials will use wrist wearables to communicate with the replay center. Dave Packer, ABC News.
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19: 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The State Department is monitoring a fatal case of pneumonic plague in a Russian research lab. President Trump comes to the Nebraska State Fairgrounds in Grand Island for a midterm rally tonight at 6.
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1: Here's a look at Lincoln's first forecast. Lows level off around 58 overnight under clear skies, southerly winds 8 to 15 miles per hour. Bright sunshine expected again Tuesday, highs level off around 85. Clear skies Tuesday night, lows level off around 57. I'm weatherology meteorologist Paul Trombley on KFOR FM 101.5 and 1240 AM. Online at KFORnow.com. Currently, it's 59 degrees.
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0: Here's a look at Lincoln's first forecast. Bright sunshine expected today with a high of 85. Southwesterly winds 8 to 15 miles per hour. Lows around 57 tonight, clear skies. Highs level off around 81 tomorrow, bright sunshine. I'm weatherology meteorologist Paul Trombley on KFOR FM 101.5 and 1240 AM. Online at KFORnow.com. Right now, it's 58 degrees.
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2: The Supreme Court is back in session, hearing arguments against holding oil companies liable for climate-changing pollution. The State Department is monitoring a fatal case of pneumonic plague in a Russian research lab. President Trump comes to the Nebraska State Fairgrounds in Grand Island for a midterm rally tonight at 6.
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5: From ABC News, I'm Dave Packer. Monday at Cornell University, a Justice for Survivors protest calling for sexual assault prevention.
6: We are Cornell. We say enough is enough, and we demand justice for Jane Doe.
5: Among their demands, that Cornell expel or revoke all of the alleged assaulters. This is new records reviewed by ABC News reveal some of the fraternity brothers later accused of sexual assault at Cornell attempted to contain the allegations in the weeks following the incident. The U.S. has moved over a dozen B-1 bombers from an air base in the U.K. where they had been based for attacks against Iran. A source telling ABC News the redeployment was not planned. ABC Chief Global Affairs Correspondent Martha Raddatz.
7: The departure of those bombers comes 1 week after several British nationals were arrested outside RAF Fairford on suspicion of terrorism. They were released on bail, but questions remain about whether they were surveilling the base.
5: The Wall Street Journal reporting the concern of a complex drone attack ordered by Iran's IRGC is what prompted it. Concerns remain for other European bases as well. Former pastor and American Idol contestant Caleb Flynn was sentenced to life behind bars in an Ohio court. Flynn, who appeared as a contestant on American Idol in 2013, was convicted of murdering his wife Ashley and staging the scene to look like a home invasion. Judge Jeannie Pritt handing down her sentence.
8: Your actions, Mr. Flynn, were abhorrent. The layers of deceit, manipulation, and cruelty that you have shown are quite honestly impossible to fathom.
5: His wife has posted online, televangelist Jim Baker has died. He was with then-wife Tammy Faye Baker when they hosted the PTL Club in the 80s, and he served time for fraud and conspiracy in the 90s. Baker was 86. You're listening to ABC News.
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3: According to a post on her social media account, FBI Director Kash Patel and girlfriend Alexis Wilkins are engaged. The average price for a gallon of regular is $4.03, down about 15 cents on the week. Head of petroleum analysis at Gas Buddy, Patrick DeHaan.
4: A lot of markets being impacted by the G7 release pushing oil lower. We also have more oil flowing through the Strait of Hormuz. And then you have gas tax suspensions as well. But once those are all factored in, I don't know that we have enough momentum for the national average yet to fall below $4. And there may not be enough momentum to get diesel prices below $6.
3: Gas prices are up $1.22 from this time last year. The NFL has suspended two referees after incidents at two different games.
5: The NFL suspending line judge Jeff Seaman after he was caught on camera appearing to swear at Arizona Cardinals tight end Trey McBride. It happened during the Cardinals' loss to the New York Giants after officials did not call a penalty, and McBride complained to Seaman. Seaman has been suspended for two games. And referee Adrian Hill suspended for one game for unprofessional conduct after yelling at linebacker Eric Wilson, who collided with him during a play. Wilson trying to help him up, another official separating them.
3: ABC's Rhiannon Alley. The Private Diary of Pope Francis will be released this November. Publisher Image says the journal entries from 1992 to 2024 will provide insight into the late Pope. Dave Packer, ABC News.
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1: Here's a look at Lincoln's first forecast. Bright sunshine expected today with a high of 85. Southwesterly winds 8 to 15 miles per hour. Lows around 57 tonight, clear skies. Highs level off around 81 tomorrow, bright sunshine. I'm weatherology meteorologist Paul Trombley on KFOR FM 101.5 and 1240 AM. Online at KFORnow.com. Right now, it's 58 degrees.
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3: Highlights from President Trump in Grand Island, an update on the removal of those Air Force bombers. What's the new info? What is the Supreme Court tackling in its new term? 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
6: From the Bloomberg Interactive Broker Studios, this is Bloomberg Daybreak for Tuesday, October 6th. Coming up today,
7: Yemen claims to take back territory from the Houthis one day after declaring a new military campaign.
6: A new poll puts healthcare costs next to gas prices as voters' top economic concern.
7: Ray Dalio warns the Treasury market's vulnerable to a demand pullback from China and Japan.
6: And the NASDAQ begins the day in record territory.
8: Students protest Cornell's response to a gang rape complaint, plus televangelists. Jim Baker has died. I'm John Tucker. Those stories straight ahead.
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7: Good morning, I'm Nathan Hager.
6: And I'm Karen Moscow. And U.S. stock index futures, they're on the rise this morning. S&P futures up 0.25% up 19 points. Dow futures up 0.6% or 282 points. And NASDAQ futures up 0.25%. For 75 points, 10-year Treasury yield 5.27%, and NYMEX crude oil is down 1.5% at $88.06 a barrel. Nathan.
7: Karen, we begin in the Middle East in the fight for control of the key Bab el-Mandeb Strait. Yemen's internationally recognized government says it has regained control of the Red Sea city of Mocha from the Houthis. The Saudi-led coalition backing Yemen also says it destroyed a ballistic missile launcher in Yemen's capital, Sana'a, and destroyed military targets in a key port north of Bab el-Mandeb that the Houthis have held for more than a decade. We get the very latest from Bloomberg's head of Middle East coverage, Stuart Livingston Wallace.
10: You need to put in some caveats immediately. One is we're relying entirely here on the claims being made by the Yemeni government or the internationally recognized government. Secondly, as we know from Russia, Ukraine, you know, front lines are always somewhat muddled and confused. And then the third thing is, can they hold it? Because so far their track record in holding territory has been somewhat patchy.
7: And Bloomberg's Stuart Livingston Wallace reports even if the coalition holds its territory, Bloomberg Economics estimates it is not likely to achieve its goal of eliminating the Houthis.
6: Now let's get to the latest from the campaign trail. Nathan, 4 weeks until midterm election day, President Trump is making a bid to bring down fuel costs that have been rising due to the Iran war. He signed an executive order to allow more widespread use of a tax-exempt variety of diesel fuel known as red dye diesel.
11: This order will also drive down the cost of all goods, including grocery prices, very substantially, and it's an honor to do it. And we're not going to need it long, I hope. We're not going to need it long because your prices are plummeting, and they're going to really be plummeting just a little while.
6: And President Trump's

0: Sign the order in Grand Island, Nebraska, where Republican Senator Pete Ricketts is in a competitive race with independent Dan Osborne. The president won Nebraska by about 20 percentage points just 2 years ago.
1: And as we get closer to the midterms, Karen, a new poll shows health care costs ranked near the top of voters' economic concerns. Bloomberg's Courtney Donahoe has the latest.
2: With a month to go before the midterms, the poll finds 6 in 10 voters say they were very or somewhat worried about affording health care, outranking concerns over food, utilities, and housing. The findings by KFF, which is a nonpartisan health policy research group, also show 42% say they trusted Democrats to do a better job of handling health care costs, while 22% chose Republicans. Two-thirds of respondents supported a national health plan or Medicare for all. Recent changes have fueled anxiety around health care. Affordable Care Act marketplace enrollment dropped by about 4 million people this year after Congress declined to extend enhanced subsidies. Americans with ACA plans are paying 20% more than 2025, and premiums are expected to jump double digits next year. Courtney Donahoe, Bloomberg Radio.
0: All right, Courtney, thank you. One other political note here. President Trump now says he'll pay for video ads with his personal funds and through his political action committee. The president made the pledge on Truth Social after ethical concerns were raised about an ad paid for by the U.S. government that featured positive images of him and a voiceover saying a golden age for the U.S. has begun. The White House had previously defended the ad as a public service announcement and noted that President Trump is not on the ballot. But Democrats and the watchdog group Public Citizens say the video could violate laws against using federal funds for public publicity or propaganda purposes.
1: The Supreme Court, Karen, is considering whether to allow state and local lawsuits blaming oil companies for climate change. And several justices suggested they're open to letting at least a narrow class of claims go forward. Bloomberg's Amy Morris reports from Washington.
3: Justice Brett Kavanaugh questioned one attorney on who gets to regulate environmental issues.
4: We have four precedents make crystal clear that interstate air and water pollution are matters for federal law unless Congress specifically preserves state law.
3: Justice Elena Kagan seemed skeptical of the attorney's legal theories.
5: One theory is about air and water regulation and who gets to do that. And another theory sets out broad principles of who can do what extraterritorially with respect to any subject.
3: Chief Justice John Roberts voiced concern about the consequences of permitting a deluge of new suits against the energy industry. In Washington, Amy Morris, Bloomberg Radio.
0: All right, Amy, thank you. In New York, the city is considering new proposals to regulate artificial intelligence as safety debates continue over the tech's fast-paced development. And Bloomberg's Monica Ricks reports from Manhattan.
6: The New York City Council kicked off a landmark oversight hearing with testimony from whistleblowers like former Anthropic researcher Jacob Coxon, who says AI could destroy us all.
7: On the current path, I think it is more likely than not that humanity loses control to these AIs, and it could end in human extinction.
6: AI firms, including reps from Anthropic, OpenAI, and Google, are also expected to testify as the council considers about a dozen measures to regulate the tech. At the federal level, the Trump administration has largely taken a hands-off approach. In New York, Monica Ricks, Bloomberg Radio.
1: All right, Monica, thanks. Bloomberg News has learned OpenAI's in talks with multiple investment funds from the United Arab Emirates to help anchor a $30 billion round of financing for the ChatGPT maker. Top AI firms, including OpenAI and Anthropic, have previously turned to deep-pocketed Middle East investors to meet their intense capital needs.
0: Let's turn to the markets here, Nathan, where futures are higher once again. After yesterday's gains to begin the week, the Nasdaq closed at an all-time high. The S&P 500 also near record levels. Stuart Kaiser is the head of U.S. equity trading strategy at Citi.
8: If you look at the year to date, even, it's been a very challenging macroeconomic environment for equities. Oil is up significantly. Yields are significantly higher. What's allowed you to power through that is earnings. So in our view, once earnings season starts, the market's going to kind of push the rest of that macro stuff off to the side and focus on what gets reported. I mean, the forward earnings estimate for the S&P 500 is 30% higher today than it was at the beginning of the year.
0: And Citi Stuart Kaiser, the S&P 500 is up nearly 14% this year, while the Nasdaq has surged 18%.
1: As for the Treasury market, Karen, billionaire Ray Dalio sounding a warning there. The Bridgewater Associates founder tells Bloomberg he thinks a U.S. debt crisis is approaching.
9: I think within the next 3 years, what we have is that issue of that squeezing it out. And so when you take a look at literally what that means and then what the impact of that is going to be on asset prices.
1: Ray Dalio spoke exclusively with Bloomberg's Hasnain Amin. You can catch the full conversation on the Bloomberg Video Hub at Bloomberg.com and the Bloomberg Business App.
0: Nathan, Dalio's comments came after Treasury Secretary Scott Bessent sought to reassure Treasury investors, saying that economic growth and spending restraints will help the government to start bending the curve. Bessent, in fireside chat at a Pennsylvania chamber event, said that the U.S. can achieve 3% growth and that can help bring down America's debt burden. Economists surveyed by Bloomberg are more cautious, forecasting little more than 2% growth in 2027 and 2028.
1: And we're going to hear from some more heavy hitters today, Karen, as J.P. Morgan Chase's Tech Stars Conference begins today in London. More than 500 industry leaders and investors are there to explore the tech industry's outlook. And Bloomberg's Tom McKenzie is there as well. He's going to be sitting down with the CEO of J.P. Morgan Chase, Jamie Dimon. We'd invite you to catch that conversation live at 9:15 a.m. Wall Street time. You can hear it on Bloomberg Radio, watch on Bloomberg Television, and on the Bloomberg Business App.
0: Time now for a look at some of the other stories making news in New York and around the world. And for that, we're joined by Bloomberg's John Tucker. John, good morning.
10: Good morning, Karen. 20 student organizations hosted a protest at Cornell University calling for sexual assault prevention as the university deals with the fallout from a gang rape allegation against seven fraternity members for an alleged 2024 incident. Faculty members address the protesters.
11: We are Cornell. We say enough is enough, and we demand justice for Jane Doe.
10: The New York Governor Kathy Hochul last week appointed a special prosecutor to investigate the case. One student was killed in a school bus crash in Central Florida. The Polk County Sheriff Grady Judd says a car crossed the center line, crashed into a bus, which he says then flipped onto its roof on the way to Winter Haven High School. The bus also crashed head-on into an oncoming Jeep, which caught fire. Judd says one person at that Jeep also died.
12: It was a terrible, tragic morning. We had a beautiful 10th grade girl lose her life. She was in the bus.
10: The bus was carrying 37 high school students. Jim Baker, a television evangelist who lost his popular ministry in a 1980 sex scandal, has died. Baker was also in prison for 5 years for having violated federal financial laws. On ABC News Nightline, he was interviewed by Ted Koppel about the scandal.
13: I feel we've made a mistake, and we're very sorry about it. And I feel that if I had it to do over again, you know, we would just say no, and we would not do it.
10: Jim Baker was 86 years old. Global News, 24 hours a day, and whenever you want it with Bloomberg News Now. I'm John Tucker, and this is Bloomberg. Karen.
0: All right, John, thank you. Time now for the Bloomberg Sports Update. Here's John Stashower. John, good morning.
14: Good morning, Karen. Two big problems for the Yankees. They can't hit and they can't field. Ben Rice can hit home runs. He hit two solo shots in game two. Austin Wells had a double, also had one in the series opener. But the other seven Yankees in the starting lineup in these first two games were a combined 1 for 47. And as for the defense, Yanks had three errors in the first inning. Another costly one in the fifth that kept the inning alive when Tampa Bay added to its lead.
15: Palacios, a bullet into center field, a base hit. One run is in, Simpson. Here comes DeLuca, hits the mound. DeLuca scores. Richie Palacios, two RBI single, makes it 5-1 Rays.
14: On Turner Sports, Rays 1-5-2, lead the series 2-0. Game 3 tomorrow in the Bronx. The Yanks need to win that one and two more, or the season's over for Aaron Boone's team.
16: A really rough night, to say the least, for us. So, you know, we got to get over it. You know, we've responded all year to difficult times, and we got to do that again. We got to get ourselves up off the mat. Obviously, tonight was just not good enough for us, and certainly not good enough to beat that club.
14: The White Sox won again, 4-3 in Cleveland. Chicago 4-0 in the postseason, all four on the road, and now they go home. They haven't clinched a postseason series in Chicago since 1906. The Falcons and Saints played in New Orleans as they did 20 years ago. in the first game since Katrina, and Atlanta won 45-24. Bijan and Brian Robinson combined to rush for over 200 yards and score 5 touchdowns. When the Giants play Sunday in Washington, sounds like the Commanders will have starting QB Jaden Daniels. Missed the last 2 games with an injured elbow. The NBA champion Knicks are back. They lost an exhibition game in Philadelphia. The Knicks used 20 players. LeBron James was not in uniform for Philly. Jaylen Brown was. He scored 22 points. John Stanshaw, Bloomberg Sports, kind of neither.
0: All right, John, thank you. And S&P futures up 0.2%. Dow futures up 0.5%. NASDAQ futures up 0.25%. And the 10-year Treasury yield, 5.27%.
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1: Good morning. I'm Nathan Hager. 4 weeks now until the November midterm election. President Donald Trump headed to Deep Red, Nebraska to announce a bid to bring down fuel costs that have been surging due to the Iran war.
18: To officially waive the off-road requirement and allow anyone to purchase tax-free red dye diesel for any reason.
1: President Trump announced the executive order for a tax-exempt variety of diesel fuel at a rally in Grand Island, Nebraska. Joining us for more this morning is Bloomberg News managing editor Jill Desis. Jill, good to speak with you this morning. What's the potential impact of waiving this limit? Does it get to the broader issue in the heartland ahead of this midterm? Good morning.
19: Yes. Good morning, Nathan. So just to get into a little bit more of the nitty gritty of what you just heard Donald Trump talk about there, this plan would effectively allow more widespread use of red or dyed diesel. So that's generally available for, you just heard the president himself say it, off-road purposes. So it's farm and construction equipment. It wouldn't directly lower the operational costs for harvesters, tractors, excavators, all this kinds of, you know, off-road equipment that, you know, already runs on tax-exempt red diesel, but it could cut the expenses to run things such as pickup trucks and other on-road vehicles. So, I mean, when we're talking about the idea of the president delivering this kind of an announcement in, you know, Deep Red, Nebraska, largely rural conservative areas, I mean, you know, it kind of calls the question this idea of, you know, we're just a month out from the midterms. You know, are Republicans here really kind of feeling on the defensive a little bit, trying to shore up some support for the party ahead of those midterms? But that kind of gets you to a little bit of the part of where this is going.
1: Yeah, and we're just seeing a new poll out this morning from the health firm KFF that health care costs are right up there with gasoline prices, gas and diesel, presumably, as top voter concerns just 4 weeks into the midterms. What is the challenge going forward for Republicans to address those economic concerns that we've seen in poll after poll are really top of mind for voters?
19: Yes, this is a really interesting poll coming from KFF. 6 in 10 voters saying they were either very or somewhat worried about affording health care. I think, you know, when you take into consideration recent changes within the health care marketplace in the United States, the Affordable Care Act, enrollment dropping by about 4 million people this year after Congress declined to extend enhanced subsidies kind of enters the equation there. I mean, look, historically, Republicans have polled better than Democrats on economic issues. But when you're looking at, you know, some of these results that this polling firm has found, including, you know, polling independents, seems that voters currently actually trust Democrats more on health care and living cost issues. So, again, really kind of tells you what's, you know, at play here with some of these voters. I mean, again, just kind of zooming out here, looking at the fact that the Iran war still is not completely resolved, a lot of concerns about pressure on fuel prices, the fact that that remains top of mind for voters, but then you're also bringing in some of these concerns about health care, again, does raise some pretty serious concerns for Republicans at this stage.
1: Yeah, in the past, of course, you've heard the president talk about the affordability issue as a hoax. Getting closer to the election, are we seeing the president sort of pivot away from that in terms of trying to shore up support for a lot of Republican candidates who seem to be pretty vulnerable this close to the election? Got about 30 seconds left here.
19: Yeah, I mean, look, I think you're still seeing, you know, the president hammered on a lot of key points, you know, about, you know, the economy, inflation. But obviously the Republicans are vulnerable, given that that's the party in power at this moment. And the fact, again, that, you know, the war has not wrapped up quite in the way, you know, that the president has said that maybe an understatement there. But again, a month out, we'll have to see whether or not the president tries to, you know, sort of dig out of, you know, the strategy of appealing more to that conservative base. But it does seem at this point that the Republicans are kind of hoping that, you know, really doubling down on those core conservative Republican voters who, you know, want to vote for president, driving up some of that turnout rate might help them out in the end.
1: Yeah, I've certainly seen that as the president has been focusing a lot on these Republican stronghold states. Just now, as we say, 4 weeks to go until November 3rd. Jill Desis, thanks so much for this. Really good to have you on with us. That's Jill Desis, managing editor for Bloomberg News, on the politics to think about heading into the midterm election. Heading toward the market open, futures are pointing to yet more gains, with NASDAQ futures up 0.3% and S&P futures up 0.2%. This is Bloomberg.
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0: And I'm Karen Moscow. And futures, they are on the rise this morning, with S&P futures up 0.25%, up 20 points. Dow futures up 0.5%, or 268 points. And NASDAQ futures up 0.3%, or 95 points. 10-year Treasury up 0.8, yield 5.26%. And NYMEX crude oil is down 1.9% at $87.72 a barrel. The euro, 1.1237 against the dollar. That's a Bloomberg Business Flash. Now here's John Tucker with more on what's going on around the world. John.
10: And Karen, Yemen's internationally recognized government says it's regained control of the Red Sea city of Mocha from the Houthis. President Trump signed an executive order to allow more widespread use of a tax-exempt variety of diesel fuel known as red dye diesel. And voters in Quebec electing the separatist Parti Québécois for the first time in more than a decade. Major League Baseball playoffs. Yankees lose to Tampa Bay 5-2. The White Sox defeat the Cleveland Guardians 4-2. Global news 24 hours a day, whenever you want it, with Bloomberg News Now. I'm John Tucker. This is Bloomberg, Nathan.
1: All right, John, thanks for coming up on 523 on Wall Street. We want to bring you more of our exclusive conversation with the billionaire founder of Bridgewater Associates, Ray Dalio. He sat down this morning with Bloomberg's Jacinda Amin in Singapore to talk about the vulnerabilities in the U.S. Treasury market. He warned of a potential U.S. debt crisis in the near future. Let's listen in.
9: I think within the next 3 years, what we have is

0: increasingly where it used to be equity, now you have to go to debt, and that plays a bigger role.
1: Would 6% carry a lot of macroeconomic risk? How might that play out?
0: I think that you don't look at the interest rate. It'll have an effect. Of course, you look at the interest rate. But what I mean is you look at what is the amount of savings, what is the total amount of capital, and what is the demand for capital. And when you get that imbalance, that supply-demand imbalance, then you have to have the price of it go up until you ration that demand. So you have to ask yourself, what is it that's going to be rationed in that? And so then we're dealing with, it's not going to be government deficits, because they're in a land. In other words, in fact, if you had a worse economy, they would increase. So then you find out, who are the sectors that are squeezed out? Is it housing? Housing would be quick. But with such a large difference in financial conditions of the wealthy and the poor, you're going to see that happening more at the lower end of that spectrum. So is it auto loans? Is it those kinds of loans then get squeezed out first? And something like data centers come later. Mm. And so that's why you start to have more of a wealth conflict. Because then the people who have less get squeezed the most in that part of the cycle.
1: Given the current environment, you have said before that capital isn't necessarily gravitating towards the U.S. anymore. Where is it going, you think?
0: Well, the magnitude. The United States now is running large deficits, and it is receiving a lot of capital. However, that because of the changes, foreign capital represents about a third, almost a third in the amount of money that we're relying on in terms of debt. And that is also then coming, has been coming, from the Chinese and the Japanese. They constituted a high percentage of that debt. And so, and then there were other countries, the Middle East, and so on. But they're starting to get squeezed. And also, there are these geopolitical issues that enter into it. So the Chinese don't want to continue to accumulate. There are geopolitical issues as well as economic issues. When you have a debtor-creditor relationship and you have an adversary relationship, that's a very difficult dynamic, particularly the sizes. And then Japan. Japan has lent a lot of money because of other desires to change their economic policies in ways that I would describe. They've lent a lot of money. Now they want to take back some of that money, a lot of that.
2: And that was Bridgewater Associates founder Ray Dalio speaking exclusively with our Haslinda Amin. 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That's all coming up in our 5:30 news. It's on a day when futures are on the rise. S&P futures up 0.25% this morning, up 20 points. Dow futures up 0.5% or 274 points. NASDAQ futures up 0.3% or 96 points. And the 10-year Treasury yield at 5.26%. Now we have a look at today's Bloomberg weather forecast.
3: Most of our travel headaches will be focused over Florida today. We'll be looking at scattered showers and thunderstorms affecting travelers to and from the Tampa area today. Temperatures in Tampa are going to be around 85. There may also be some problems as the day goes on into and out of Orlando due to developing showers and thunderstorms, highs near 86. The Miami-Fort Lauderdale area, looking at showers and thunderstorms developing late in the day, highs will be near 90. I'm Rob Carolyn, Bloomberg Radio.
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5: Coming up on 5:30 on Wall Street. Good morning, I'm Nathan Hager.
2: And I'm Karen Moscow. We are just about 4 hours away from the open of U.S. trading. Let's get you up to date on the news you need to know at this hour. Yemen's Saudi-backed government claims it's regained territory from the Houthis one day after declaring a full-scale military campaign against the Iran-backed militia. Yemen's armed forces say they've taken over the Red Sea city of Mocha, along with other areas near the Bab el-Mandeb Strait. Bloomberg's head of Middle East coverage, Stuart Livingston Wallace, says these claims

0: which have yet to be independently verified.
1: If this turns out to be true and something they can hold, that is strategically very important. Of course, they have those more northern coastal areas and for many years have been firing on shipping, so it doesn't remove the threat entirely. But it's an interesting development, you know, one we'll keep watching.
0: Bloomberg Stuart Livingston Wallace notes Yemen's internationally recognized government has a weak record of holding territory it's taken from the Houthis in the past.
2: And Karen, President Trump is saying more about the Pentagon's decision to move B-1 bombers out of the UK airbase that was at the center of a suspected terror plot last week.
3: There were some threats, and rather than tempting the enemy, we'll capture the enemy and beat the enemy, but why should we leave them there? So we moved them around a little bit, not very far.
2: President Trump's comments at the White House came after Secretary of State Marco Rubio described the withdrawal as a routine rotation. A source tells Bloomberg just last week the Pentagon had extended the B-1 rotation at RAF Fairford until January.
0: Nathan, now to the latest on midterm politics. Just 4 weeks until the November election, President Trump is making a bid to lower rising fuel costs. He signed an executive order to ease limits on a tax-exempt variety of diesel fuel. We get the details at the Bloomberg's Amy Morris in Washington.
4: The plan would allow more widespread use of red or dyed diesel, which is generally available for agricultural or construction purposes, and could translate into an effective tax break in some cases. Tom Clauza with Oil Price Information Service tells Balance of Power this is more of a cosmetic gesture.
5: It's just tax relief on a lot of the product that's used by farmers.
4: Because domestic refiners are already running at full capacity, Bloomberg Economics estimates that refiners and fuel sellers are likely to absorb nearly all of any added benefit. In Washington, Amy Morris, Bloomberg Radio.
2: Amy, thanks. You now head overseas where unrest is spreading in France. Hundreds of high schools are shut today as teachers' unions join student-led protests demanding more money for education. This woman from the French Students' Union set out their demands.
6: We just want to make our demands be heard for once because the government isn't hearing us. So this movement will just amplify, and we are even calling on everyone to join us in this movement, even outside of France and all over Europe.
2: The French government has warned the unrest has turned into urban violence. It's blaming the far left for being behind it. About 6,000 people have been arrested.
0: Let's turn to the markets here, Nathan, where futures are higher once again after yesterday's gains to begin the week, and the Nasdaq closed at an all-time high. The S&P 500 also near record levels. Kara Murphy is Chief Investment Officer at Kestra Investment Management.
7: What you have are AI companies that are continuing to drive this enormous earnings cycle. We're seeing massive corporate earnings growth, not just in technology, but elsewhere within the market. And then we're also seeing continued CapEx investment.
0: Kestra Investment Management's Kara Murphy, the Nasdaq is up more than 18% this year.
2: And that tech rally, Karen, has boosted the net wealth of SpaceX and Tesla CEO Elon Musk. Let's get the details from Bloomberg's Ewan Potts.
8: Elon Musk is once again a trillionaire, with more than 98% of his wealth tied up in SpaceX and Tesla shares. The decline in their value early this year saw a hefty $600 billion wiped from his net worth. But a rally in the shares of both companies this month means that Musk will no longer have to suffer the indignity of merely being a billionaire. In London, I'm Ewan Potts, Bloomberg Radio.
0: All right, Ewan, thank you. And while Elon Musk tops the list on Rich Go, the AI boom has made a lot of billionaires even richer, as this year's Bloomberg Billionaires Index shows. And we get more with Bloomberg's Tom Busby.
9: The 2026 Bloomberg Billionaires Index shows about 200 tech billionaires gained a collective $845 billion in wealth in just the first 9 months of this year. Larry Page of Google came in second, worth $294 billion, less than a third of Musk. He was followed by Jeff Bezos, Sergey Brin, Michael Dell, who gained $107 billion, then Mark Zuckerberg, Jensen Huang, Larry Ellison, and Steve Ballmer. The only non-tech top 10 finisher was Warren Buffett in 10th place, worth $143 billion. Tom Busby, Bloomberg Radio.
2: Okay, Tom, thank you. The artificial intelligence debate is front and center in New York City. The city council has kicked off a hearing on the fast building technology's risks. Former Anthropic researcher Jacob Coxon says the tech industry doesn't fully understand the risks.
10: All the AI companies are trying to build super intelligent AI. This means AIs that are better than humans at every task. If this goes well, there could be tremendous upside. This could transform the economy. It could make huge improvements in science and medicine. And it could make nearly everyone's life better. But on the current path, I think it is more likely than not that humanity loses control to these AIs, and it could end in human extinction.
2: That was former Anthropic researcher Jacob Coxon. The hearing comes as New York and other state and local governments press ahead with their own proposals to regulate AI.
0: Nathan, we turn to treasuries now in our exclusive discussion with billionaire Ray Dalio. The founder of Bridgewater Associates tells Bloomberg he believes China and Japan may pull more money out of U.S. government bonds, which could contribute to a debt crisis.
11: When you have a debtor-creditor relationship and you have an adversary relationship, that's a very difficult dynamic, particularly the sizes. And then Japan has lent a lot of money because of other desires to change their economic policies in ways that I would describe. They've lent a lot of money. Now they want to take back some of that money.
0: And billionaire Ray Dalio says the U.S. relies on foreign capital for about a third of its debt, and that Japan and China will have already been paring their holdings.
2: Well, Karen, a blockbuster year for New York's trading and investment banking firms is set to deliver record earnings for the industry. Profit is on pace to exceed $90 billion, and bonuses are expected to reach an all-time high. This estimate for annual earnings is based on growth in the first half of this year. It would comfortably surpass last year's record of $65.1 billion. That's according to the report from New York State Comptroller Thomas DiNapoli. Major Wall Street firms have already signaled record revenue on key business lines so far this year, aided by market volatility and a return to deal-making confidence.
0: Well, speaking of Wall Street here, Nathan, J.P. Morgan's Tech Stars Conference starts today in London, featuring more than 500 industry leaders and investors gathering to explore the tech industry's outlook. We'll talk live with J.P. Morgan CEO Jamie Dimon. Catch that conversation live at 9:15 a.m. Wall Street time on Bloomberg Radio, Bloomberg Television, and the Bloomberg Business App. Futures, they are higher this morning, and this is Bloomberg.
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0: And I'm Karen Moscow, and the S&P 500 is set to move closer to its first record high since August in a broad advance in global stocks as bonds climbed and weaker oil prices help ease worries over inflation. All members of the Mag 7 tech names are gaining ground in early trading, and treasuries are rebounding after 10-year yields hit a 2002 peak yesterday. The dollar, meanwhile, is pretty much flat. You check the markets all day long here on Bloomberg. S&P futures up a quarter percent, up 20 points. Dow futures up 0.6% or 293 points. And NASDAQ futures up 0.3% or 98 points. 10-year treasury up 9/32nds, yield 5.26%. The yield on the 2-year, 4.8%. NYMEX crude oil falling down 2.5% at $87.19 a barrel. Brent at $98. COMEX gold is up 0.6% at $4,182 an ounce. The Bloomberg dollar spot index, all right, let's see, it's down almost 0.1% right now. The euro, 1.1243 against the dollar. British pound, 1.3240. The yen, 158.19. And Bitcoin's up 0.1% at $85,900. That is a Bloomberg Business Flash. Nathan.
2: All right, Karen, thank you. It is 5:41 on Wall Street, and this is Bloomberg Daybreak. I'm Nathan Hager with Karen Moscow. Checking in live now with Laura Cooper, global investment strategist at Nuveen, on a morning where we are seeing futures point to yet more gains, with the NASDAQ closing at a record once again yesterday, and seeing some easing in crude oil prices as well. Great to speak with you this morning, Laura. How do you account for this market that continues to want to set records, even with so many of the headwinds we keep talking about? Good morning.
25: Good morning, Nathan. Well, I think what we're seeing in markets is this near-term relief on the back of, you know, this pause in the relentless rise in yields, and as well oil prices back on the kind of the back foot. But I think this is more broadly a market that is clinging to still fairly resilient growth in the U.S., a paring back of Fed rate hike expectations with about one hike priced in. The job market is slowing, but we're not seeing meaningful cracks. So this isn't any kind of warning signals on the horizon. Although I think that sets up for the Q3 earnings to be a dominant driver of these markets, because earnings have really been doing the heavy lifting amid this, you know, fairly favorable backdrop.
2: Yeah, we do continue to hear that earnings could be the catalyst going forward here. How do you see the bar for earnings season this time around?
25: Well, the bar, I would say, is quite high. If we look at what consensus expectations are, they're for about 30% year-on-year earnings growth, which is quite exceptional. But this is also coming off a very strong second quarter earnings, where we had earnings across the S&P 500 surprised by more than 50%. And that was very broad-based gains across sectors. So we'll be wanting to see whether those kind of upbeat surprises can come through once again. I think markets are going to have more scrutiny on the AI impact, whether we are seeing increases incremental returns from a lot of this CapEx spend, and as well, how companies are being able to withstand the rise in yields, the higher energy prices, and whether they're able to continue to have strong top-line revenue growth rather than facing kind of some of those margin compressions from some of those forces.

0: is.
1: So then are you thinking that if we don't see the kind of return on investment that a lot of market participants have been looking for quite some time, that we could see this rally punished heading into the fourth quarter?
0: There is a risk of that, but this isn't just an AI-led rally. If we look at what earnings came through in the last quarter, we had 10 of 11 sectors posting positive earnings, and most of those were actually double-digit earnings. So a very strong handoff to this quarter. I think we are going to see more dispersion, particularly in that tech space, as it will become increasingly clear that there are going to be winners and losers in this space, because everybody's chasing, trying to be the winner in all of this CapEx, but not all of those corporates can justify the spend in terms of what could come through on the return side.
1: Want to get your view on the impact of elevated yields as well. I mean, we're seeing yields ease off just a bit on the session this morning, but we did get the warning in an interview with Bloomberg from Ray Dalio, the founder of Bridgewater Associates, saying that, he sees a risk of a debt crisis in the next few years and the vulnerability from a potential pullback from China and Japan investment in the treasury market. Is there a risk that yields could go higher from here, given all those warnings from Young?
0: Well, those are more structural factors in nature that really captures this long-term trend of very slow diversification of those foreign buyers of treasuries elsewhere. But this isn't necessarily a catalyst that's going to drive a further sell-off in bonds in the near term. But there are these kind of long-term forces that I think are going to keep a floor on yields. If we think about fiscal deficits coming back into focus, the AI borrowing that's coming through, that's really crowding out capital in this space. And so investors are demanding higher compensation to invest in the U.S. government bond market. So those two factors, I think, are going to contribute to more kind of putting a floor on yields. And then in the near term, it's really going to be about inflation. Will we start to see those energy prices add to that core inflation gauges? Will the Fed have to respond and have more Fed hikes after we have seen a more dovish repricing come through? So there's a lot of uncertainty, but I think those long-term factors are going to be in play, but not meaningful at the margin in the coming quarters.
1: Only about 30 seconds left here, but I mean, we've seen a global bond sell-off with yields right around the 5% mark in many countries around the world. Are we heading into a 5% new normal when it comes to benchmark yield?
0: I think we are in a new macro regime of elevated yields, and that's reflective of elevated inflation, but as well this renewed focus on debt sustainability. We're clearly seeing that play out in the French bond market, but as well that has some spillover effects for Europe more generally. So yes, I think we are in this higher for longer yield environment, not necessarily though on the cusp of any meaningful crisis. I think this is just an alert to the need for maybe fiscal consolidation to come through to put some of these debt profiles on a more sustainable path.
1: Really appreciate this, Laura. Again, thanks for coming on as always. It's Laura Cooper, Global Investment Strategist at Nuveen. Karen.
2: Nathan, now we want to take a look at some of the most read stories on the Bloomberg Terminal, and you can find them by going to READ Go. And we're seeing a bit of a lifeline for LIV Golf here, Nathan. That's, the bankrupt golf tour that's backed by Saudi Arabia's sovereign wealth fund. Well, it's receiving, it's receiving a financing commitment of as much as $300 million from the credit arm of BC Partners. And that potentially means it's obtained the funding needed to launch a 2027 season. But, this still needs to be approved by a bankruptcy court, so we'll have to see. But, they spent hundreds of millions of dollars to attract these top golfers. It was one of the most expensive attempts ever to launch a sports league. And so they're hoping that this will help fund what BC Partners is calling LIV Golf 2.0.
1: Ah, nice.
2: Yeah, in which players will become equity owners of both the league and its team. So we'll see what happens here.
1: Yeah, pretty quick to get a 2.0 for that golf league that's only been around, a couple of years now? Well, the most read story this hour, Karen, is out of France. We've been talking about the fiscal crisis over there. Well, far-right presidential candidate Marine Le Pen just put out a fiscal presentation proposing to bring her country's deficit below 3% of GDP by 2032 at the latest. That would be after getting it down to 3.7 next year, well below the French government's 5% target. Le Pen is seeking to reassure investors as concerns over the political outlook and spiraling debt fuel turmoil in the bond markets. We've been talking about this global bond sell-off and a large share of the savings that is targeted by Le Pen's far-right National Rally Party would come from spending cuts, reducing transfers to the European Union, and cutting outlays related to immigration. But you can read more about this plan. It is the most read story at READ Go this hour.
2: Well, let's repeat some of our top stories this morning, Nathan. Yemen's government, backed by Saudi Arabia, says it regained territory from the Houthis, including the Red Sea city of Mocha. It comes as fighting in the region near the Bab el-Mandeb Strait intensifies.
1: President Trump signed an executive order to ease restrictions on use of a tax-exempt variety of diesel, a decision he says will save millions for farmers and drive down the cost of all goods, with just 4 weeks to go till the midterms.
2: And healthcare costs are tied with gas prices as the top economic concerns for voters as we head into the midterm elections. A KFF poll shows 6 in 10 voters said they were very or somewhat worried about affording healthcare, outranking concerns over food, utilities, and housing. And we have more on those stories coming up on Bloomberg Daybreak.
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0: 18 points. Dow futures up 0.5% or 267 points. And NASDAQ futures up 0.3% or 93 points. 10-year Treasury up 8/32, yield 5.26%. Yield on the 2-year at 4.8%. NYMEX crude oil is down more than 2% at $87.51 a barrel. COMEX gold up 0.6% at $4,180 an ounce. That's a Bloomberg Business Flash. Now here's John Tucker with more on what's going on around the world. John.
1: And Karen, the Nobel Prize for Physics has just been announced. The winner is Frances Hausen, who's 82 years old, a Belgian particle physicist. He's the Hildane Jeffrey Bright Distinguished Professor at the University of Wisconsin in Madison. President Trump has taken his Republican midterm rescue mission to Nebraska. At a campaign rally, he signed an executive order to ease limits on the tax-free use of red-dyed diesel. And Wall Street bonuses expected to reach an all-time high. Profit at trading and investment banking firms estimated to exceed $90 billion. And in sports, Major League playoffs, the Yankees lose to Tampa Bay 5-2. The White Sox defeat the Guardians 4-2. On the ice, Bruins lose to the Senators 4-1. Monday Night Football, the Falcons defeat the New Orleans Saints 45-24. Global news 24 hours a day, whenever you want it, with Bloomberg News Now. I'm John Tucker, and this is Bloomberg, Nathan.
2: All right, John, thank you. We're coming up to 5:55 on Wall Street. It's time for our daily Bloomberg Law Brief, exploring legal issues in the news today. On the first case of the Supreme Court's new term, the city of Boulder, Colorado, is suing ExxonMobil and Suncor Energy, claiming they misled the public about the risks of climate change while simultaneously contributing to the problem by producing and promoting fossil fuels. If the Supreme Court allows Boulder's case to go forward, it could give the green light to dozens of climate-related lawsuits from state and local governments, ultimately costing the fossil fuel industry billions of dollars. For more, Bloomberg's June Grosso speaks to environmental law professor Pat Parento of the Vermont Law and Graduate School.
3: Pat, what are the stakes in this case?
4: Well, what's at stake are billions of dollars that would go towards climate adaptation and all these communities that are being hammered by runaway, frankly, climate disruption, right? Floods and fires and droughts, oh my. So that's what the county and city of Boulder are seeking, is a contribution from the oil companies whose products are responsible for this damage and also responsible for the deception around what they knew about climate change and what they did about it and so forth. So, you know, it's a money case, and the court was well aware that billions of dollars are at issue. Bankruptcy might be at issue. That came up in the argument. So it's a dollars case, but big dollars.
3: The oil companies argue that climate change is a global phenomenon that doesn't lend itself to state-by-state litigation the way fights over local pollution do. But Colorado comes back and says we're not trying to control emissions.
4: The nuisance claims that are in the case are probably most at risk. I would certainly acknowledge that, because they do implicate directly, more directly, emissions. They're basically saying your products are an unreasonable interference with the environment in Colorado, right? So that's somewhat problematic. But what isn't problematic is that the Clean Air Act and no federal law regulates consumer fraud in the way that Colorado does. That's a traditional state function. And so the fact that the court didn't really tease out whether this isn't truly a case about just emissions, or is it really a case about the company's conduct in Colorado, that got lost, I'm afraid, in the welter of issues that were flying around. There was so much interruption of question and an answer that it was almost impossible to follow the flow, if there was one, to the arguments.
3: Tell us what a 4-4 split means for Boulder and the oil companies here.
4: That's a really important point. So, you know, 4-4 and Boulder wins. And I can see a 4-4 here. I can actually see that. I can also see the court backing up on the jurisdictional question. That came up a number of times. You know, that's a hyper-technical question of whether what the Colorado Supreme Court did was an original action in the Colorado Supreme Court, which is what the oil companies are arguing, or was it simply an appeal of the lower court's ruling

0: denying a motion to dismiss. So there is a really hyper-technical question. Does the Supreme Court actually have jurisdiction in this case? But there's enough ambiguity in that for the court to say, you know what? We're not going to reach a really thorny constitutional question with huge implications for state law on this kind of a record. You know, it came up repeatedly that the companies still have a bunch of defenses. You know, nobody's actually won a judgment against them yet, and they may never will, because there are very serious causation challenges. There's personal jurisdiction defenses and so forth. So, you know, it may well be that cooler heads prevail and they say, you know what, we don't have to decide this right now.
1: That was Pat Parento, environmental law professor at the Vermont Law and Graduate School, speaking with Bloomberg's June Grosso. 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S&P futures up 0.2%, Dow futures up 0.5%, and NASDAQ futures are higher by 0.3%. Up next, we're going to get the latest on Yemen's progress against the Houthis, plus what's top of mind for voters headed into the midterms. That's coming up in our 6 a.m. news. 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
5: From the Bloomberg Interactive Broker Studios, this is Bloomberg Daybreak for Tuesday, October 6th. Coming up today,
1: Yemen claims to take back territory from the Houthis one day after declaring a new military campaign.
5: A new poll puts healthcare costs next to gas prices as voters' top economic concern.
1: Ray Dalio warns the Treasury market's vulnerable to a demand pullback from China and Japan.
5: And the NASDAQ begins the day in record territory.
6: Students protest Cornell's response to a gang rape complaint, plus televangelists. Jim Baker has died. I'm John Tucker. Those stories straight ahead.
7: I'm John Stashower in sports. The Yankees committed four errors and lost Game 2 at Tampa Bay. 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
1: Good morning, I'm Nathan Hager.
5: And I'm Karen Moscow. In U.S. stock index futures, they're on the rise this morning. S&P futures up 0.2%, up 17 points. Dow futures up 0.5%, or 231 points. And NASDAQ futures up 0.3%, or 89 points. 10-year Treasury yield at 5.27%, and NYMEX crude oil is at $87.72 a barrel. Nathan.
1: Karen, we begin in the Middle East in the fight for control of the key Bab el-Mandeb Strait. Yemen's internationally recognized government says it's regained control of the Red Sea city of Mocha from the Houthis. The Saudi-led coalition backing Yemen also says it destroyed a ballistic missile launcher in Yemen's capital Sana'a and destroyed military targets in a key port north of Bab el-Mandeb that the Houthis have held for more than a decade. We get the very latest from Bloomberg's head of Middle East coverage, Stuart Livingston Wallace.
8: You need to put in some caveats immediately. One is we're relying entirely here on the claims being made by the Yemeni government or the internationally recognized government. Secondly, as we know from Russia, Ukraine, you know, front lines are always somewhat muddled and confused. And then the third thing is, can they hold it? Because so far their track record in holding territory has been somewhat patchy.
1: Bloomberg's Stuart Livingston Wallace reports even if the coalition holds its territory, Bloomberg Economics estimates it is not likely to achieve its goal of eliminating the Houthis.
5: But now to the latest from the campaign trail, Nathan. 4 weeks until midterm election day, and President Trump is making a bid to bring down fuel costs that have been rising due to the Iran war. He signed an executive order to allow more widespread use of a tax-exempt variety of diesel fuel known as red dye diesel.
9: This order will also drive down the cost of all goods, including grocery prices, very substantially, and it's an honor to do it. And we're not going to need it long, I hope. We're not going to need it long because your prices are plummeting, and they're going to really be plummeting just a little while.
5: And President Trump signed the order in Grand Island, Nebraska, where Republican Senator Pete Ricketts is in a competitive race with Independent Dan Osborne. The president won Nebraska by about 20 percentage points just 2 years ago.
1: And just 4 weeks ahead of the midterms, Karen, a new poll is out showing health care costs rank near the top of voters' economic concerns. We get the story from Bloomberg's Courtney Donahoe.
10: With a month to go before the midterms, the poll finds 6 in 10 voters say they were very or somewhat worried about affording health care, outranking concerns over food, utilities, and housing. The findings by KFF, which is a nonpartisan health policy research group, also show 42% say they trusted Democrats to do a better job of handling health care costs, while 22% chose Republicans. Recent changes have fueled anxiety around health care. Affordable Care Act marketplace enrollment dropped by about 4 million people this year. Americans with ACA plans are paying 20% more than 2025, and premiums are expected to jump double digits next year. Courtney Donahoe, Bloomberg Radio.
5: All right, Courtney, thank you. One other political note here. President Trump now says he'll pay for video ads with his personal funds and through his political action committee. The president made the pledge on Truth Social after ethical concerns were raised about an ad paid for by the U.S. government that featured positive images of him and a voiceover saying a golden age for the U.S. has begun. The White House had previously defended the ad as a public service announcement and noted that President Trump is not on the ballot. But Democrats and the watchdog group Public Citizen say the video could violate laws against using federal funds for publicity or propaganda purposes.
1: Karen, the Supreme Court's back in session, and it's considering whether to allow state and local lawsuits blaming oil companies for climate change. Several justices suggested they're open to letting at least a narrow class of claims go forward. Let's get more from Bloomberg's Amy Morris in Washington.
11: Justice Brett Kavanaugh questioned one attorney on who gets to regulate environmental issues.
12: We have four precedents make crystal clear that interstate air and water pollution are matters for federal law unless Congress specifically preserves state law.
11: Justice Elena Kagan seemed skeptical of the attorney's legal theories.
13: One theory is about air and water regulation and who gets to do that. And another theory sets out broad principles of who can do what extraterritorially with respect to any subject.
11: Chief Justice John Roberts voiced concern about the consequences of permitting a deluge of new suits against the energy industry. In Washington, Amy Morris, Bloomberg Radio.
5: All right, Amy, thank you. In New York, the city is considering new proposals to regulate artificial intelligence as safety debates continue over the tech's fast-paced development. And Bloomberg's Monica Ricks reports from Manhattan.
14: The New York City Council kicked off a landmark oversight hearing with testimony from whistleblowers like former Anthropic researcher Jacob Coxon, who says AI could destroy us all.
15: On the current path, I think it is more likely than not that humanity loses control to these AIs, and it could end in human extinction.
14: AI firms, including reps from Anthropic, OpenAI, and Google, are also expected to testify as the council considers about a dozen measures to regulate the tech. At the federal level, the Trump administration has largely taken a hands-off approach. In New York, Monica Ricks, Bloomberg Radio.
1: Monica, thanks. And as the debate continues, Bloomberg News has learned that OpenAI is in talks with multiple investment funds from the United Arab Emirates to help anchor a $30 billion financing round. Top AI firms, including OpenAI and Anthropic, have previously turned to deep-pocketed Middle Eastern investors to meet their intense capital needs.
5: Let's turn to the markets here, Nathan, where futures are higher once again after yesterday's gains to begin the week. The Nasdaq closed at an all-time high. The S&P 500 also near record levels. Stuart Kaiser is the head of U.S. equity trading strategy at Citi.
16: If you look at the year to date, even, it's been a very challenging macroeconomic environment for equities. Oil is up significantly. Yields are significantly higher. What's allowed you to power through that is earnings. So in our view, once earnings season starts, the market's going to kind of push the rest of that macro stuff off to the side and focus on what gets reported. I mean, the forward earnings estimate for the S&P 500 is 30% higher today than it was at the beginning of the year.
5: And Citi's Stuart Kaiser there. The S&P 500 is up nearly 14% this year, while the Nasdaq has surged 18%.
1: As for the Treasury market, Karen, we're hearing a warning about that from billionaire Ray Dalio, the founder of Bridgewater Associates, says a U.S. debt crisis is approaching.
17: I think within the next 3 years, what we have is that issue of that squeezing it out. And so when you take a look at literally what that means and then what the impact of that is going to be on asset prices.
1: Ray Dalio spoke exclusively with Bloomberg's Husland Amin, and you can catch their full conversation on Bloomberg.com and the Bloomberg Business app.
5: Well, Nathan Dalio's comments came after Treasury Secretary Scott Bessent sought to reassure Treasury investors, saying that economic growth and spending restraints will help the government to start bending the curve. Bessent, in a fireside chat at a Pennsylvania chamber event, says that the U.S. can achieve 3% growth, and that can help bring down America's debt burden. Economists surveyed by Bloomberg are more cautious, forecasting little more than 2% growth in 2027 and 2028.
1: And a program note, Karen, JPMorgan Chase's Tech Stars Conference is getting underway in London today. More than 500 industry leaders and investors are gathering to explore the outlook for tech. And Bloomberg's Tom McKenzie's there as well. He's going to be sitting down this morning with JPMorgan Chase CEO, Jamie Dimon. So I look forward to that conversation coming up live at 9:15 a.m. Wall Street time. Check back for it on Bloomberg Radio, Bloomberg Television, and the Bloomberg Business app.
5: Now for a look at some of the other stories making news in New York and around the world. And for that, we're joined by Bloomberg's John Tucker. John, good morning.
18: And good morning, Karen. Student organizations hosted a protest at Cornell University calling for sexual assault prevention as the university deals with fallout from gang rape allegations against seven fraternity members from an alleged 2024 incident. Faculty members addressed the protesters.
19: We are Cornell. We say enough is enough, and we demand justice for Jane Doe.
18: New York Governor Kathy Hochul last week appointed a special prosecutor to investigate the case after local prosecutors declined to bring charges. 82-year-old Frances Haugen is the winner of this year's Nobel Prize in Physics. He's a professor at the University of Wisconsin and the principal investigator at the Neutrino Observatory at the South Pole, appropriately named Ice Cube. He won for the discovery of high-energy neutrinos of astrophysical origin. Neutrinos are emitted before a big event like a supernova, so you can get a warning to tell observatories where to look. And Jim Baker, a television evangelist who lost his popular ministry in a 1980 sex scandal, has died. Baker also was in prison for 5 years for having violated federal financial laws. Baker on ABC News Nightline being interviewed by Ted Koppel about the scandal.
20: I feel we've made a mistake, and we're very sorry about it. And I feel that if I had it to do over again, you know, we would just say no, and we would not do it.
18: Jim Baker was 86 years old. Global news 24 hours a day, and whenever you want to at Bloomberg News Now. I'm John Tucker. And this is Bloomberg, Karen.
5: All right, John Tucker, thank you. Time now for the Bloomberg Sports Update. Here's John Stashower. John, good morning.
7: Good morning, Karen. Two big problems for the Yankees. They can't hit and they can't field. Ben Rice can hit home runs. He hit two solo shots in game two. Austin Wells had a double, also had one in the series opener. But the other seven Yankees in the starting lineup in these first two games, a combined 1 for 47. And as for the defense, Yanks had three errors in the first inning. Another costly one in the fifth that kept the inning alive when Tampa Bay added to its lead.
21: Palacios, a bullet into center field, a base hit. One run is in, Simpson. Here comes DeLuca, hits the mound. DeLuca scores. Richie Palacios, two RBI single, makes it 5-1 Rays.
7: Turner Sports. Rays won 5-2, lead the series 2-0. Game 3 tomorrow in the Bronx. Yanks need to win that one and two more, or the season's over for Aaron Boone's team.
22: A really rough night, to say the least, for us. So, you know, we got to get over it. You know, we've responded all year to difficult times, and we got to do that again. We got to get ourselves up off the mat. Obviously, tonight was just not good enough for us, and certainly not good enough to beat that club.
7: The White Sox won again, 4-3 in Cleveland, now 4-0 in the postseason with all four on the road, and now they go home, haven't clinched a postseason series in Chicago since 1906. The Falcons and Saints played in New Orleans as they did 20 years ago in the first game after Katrina. Atlanta won 45-24. Bijan and no relation Brian Robinson combined to rush for over 200 yards and score five touchdowns. When the Giants play Sunday in Washington, sounds like the Commanders will have starting QB Jaden Daniels back. He missed the last two games with an injured elbow. The NBA champion Knicks are back. They used 20 players in an exhibition game loss in Philadelphia. LeBron James not in uniform for Philly. Jaylen Brown was. He scored 22 points. John Stashower, Bloomberg Sports, Ken.
1: All right, John, thank you. It is 6:13 on Wall Street. We want to get the latest now from the Middle East, where Yemen's internationally recognized government claims it has taken territory back from the Houthis one day after declaring an all-out military campaign against the Iran-backed militant group. Joining us from Istanbul is Bloomberg Middle East Breaking News editor Patrick Sykes. Patrick, what more do we know about these claims? Good morning.
0: Morning. Yes, this is the internationally recognized Yemeni government and its military saying that they've retaken from the Houthis the Red Sea city of Mocha. That's not far from the Bab al-Mandeb, the key strait in the Red Sea, which is kind of the equivalent in the region to the Strait of Hormuz, and has been causing headaches, of course, for shipping around the world. This would be the first kind of major victory and milestone in this Saudi-backed push by Yemen's internationally recognized government to counter the gains made by the Houthis in the past couple of months. In the past month, the Houthis, of course, backed by Iran. But it remains to be seen, A, you know, will they be able to hold this, how the Houthis will respond, and B, how far they'll be able to push back the Houthis beyond this.
1: Those are the key questions, given that the Saudi-backed Yemeni government has had a pretty spotty track record when it comes to holding on to gains it's made in the past. I mean, these two sides have been at war for more than a decade, right?
0: Exactly, and it underlines, you know, even before this latest operation was launched, the Saudis really had no good options, right? They could sit there and try and absorb the hits, which obviously doesn't look great and does nothing for deterrence, or they sort of re-engage in a war that had been going on for years and which had ended kind of inconclusively. No easy way out for either of them. What it also does is it just adds another complication to resolving the conflict between Iran and the U.S. The Houthis, of course, are backed by Iran, but it's worth, I think, stating that they are more autonomous than many of those Iranian-backed militias in the region. But, you know, if the Strait of Hormuz wasn't enough for the shipping world, it now has to account for a whole other regional conflict theater.
1: And how much of a complication could it be for the U.S. now to have pulled its B-1 bombers out of that forward operating base that was the center of a suspected terror plot last week in the U.K., RAF Fairford? Does that factor in to what we're seeing between the Yemenis and the Houthis?
0: I mean, any move like that, you know, moving back forces obviously does quantitatively reduce the U.S.'s ability to conduct strikes, but I wouldn't want to overstate it. No doubt it has other resources and assets available that can do that. I think that's more significant as a symbolic move. Iran has been celebrating it ever since as, you know, the latest instance of, in their words, the U.S. pulling back from the region, following as it has, you know, the U.S. withdrawal from Iraq and reports of U.S. naval assets moving further away from Iran's coast, even if there's still question marks about the connections between that alleged plot and Iran, not to mention even if it didn't come off, obviously, but even if it had, even now that it hasn't, it's still got a symbolic value for the Iranians.
1: Appreciate the update as always, Patrick. Thanks so much. That is Patrick Sykes with us from Istanbul this morning. He is Middle East breaking news editor for Bloomberg News. Karen.
5: Nathan, let's repeat some of our top stories this morning. President Trump signing an executive order to ease restrictions on the use of a tax-exempt variety of diesel. It's a decision he said would save millions for farmers and drive down the cost of all goods. Healthcare costs are tied with gas prices as the top economic concerns for voters as we head into the midterm elections, and that is from a new KFF poll. And Francis Halsen, a Belgian-born astrophysicist, was awarded the Nobel Prize in Physics for decisive contributions to the Ice Cube Neutrino Observatory and the discovery of high-energy neutrinos of astrophysical origin. We have more on those stories coming up on Bloomberg Daybreak on a day when futures are on the rise, with S&P futures up 0.2%. or 16 points this morning. And this is Bloomberg.
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5: And I'm Karen Moscow, and the S&P 500 set to move closer to its first record high, with S&P futures up 0.25% this morning, up 18 points. Dow futures up 0.4% or 211 points. And NASDAQ futures up 0.4% or 126 points. 10-year Treasury yield at 5.27%, and NYMEX crude oil is down almost 2% at $87.75 a barrel. That is a Bloomberg Business Flash. Now here's John Tucker with more on what's going on around the world. John.
18: And Karen, Yemen's internationally recognized government says it's regained control of the Red Sea city of Bunka from the Houthis. President Trump signing an executive order to allow more widespread use of a tax-exempt variety of diesel fuel known as red dye diesel. And voters in Quebec electing the separatist Parti Québécois for the first time in more than a decade. Major League Baseball playoffs. Yankees, they lose to Tampa Bay 5-2. The White Sox beat the Guardians 4-2. Global News, 24 hours a day, and whenever you want it with Bloomberg News Now. I'm John Tucker. This is Bloomberg. Nathan.
1: John, thanks. It's 6:23 on Wall Street. I want to turn back to our exclusive conversation with the billionaire founder of Bridgewater Associates, Ray Dalio. He spoke exclusively with Bloomberg's Haslinda Amin in Singapore this morning, warning of vulnerabilities in the U.S. Treasury market. And he also talked about investing in government debt today. Let's listen in.
30: We have a U.S. with a debt of in excess of $40 trillion. No wonder, not quite surprising, that 30-year yields are headed towards 6%. How are you reading what's happening there?
17: I think it's just important to understand the mechanics. That's why I wrote the book, How Countries Go Broke, because there's a mechanical process and people don't understand it. And it's really quite simple. The way it works for countries is the same it works for individuals, except countries can print money. Okay. But one man's debts are another man's liability. 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
4: I'm Karen Moscow, and we get the first word breaking news desk for today's morning call. Here's Bill Maloney. Bill, good morning.
5: And good morning, Karen. U.S. futures with a bid right now. Dow futures up 218 points. S&Ps are higher by 20, and NASDAQ futures are up by 0.4%. The U.S. 10-year yield is at 5.27. Gold is in the green. Oil is in the red. And Bitcoin is trading higher by 0.2%. On the U.S. economic front, at 8:30, look for trade balance. And in the tech space, SanDisk's price target goes to 2050 from 1875 at Mizuho. And Google is in a billion-dollar deal to buy nuclear power from Constellation. Wrapping things up, BorgWarner's race to overweight over at Morgan Stanley. Live from the First of Breaking News Desk, I'm Bill Maloney. Karen?
4: All right, Bill, thank you. And Bloomberg customers can get the latest breaking news by typing Squawk on their terminal, S-Q-U-A-W-K. That's a Bloomberg Business Flash. Nathan?
6: Karen, thanks. 6:41 on Wall Street. It's time now to check what's going on in D.C., where some of the top stories include President Trump signing an order to ease limits on dyed diesel in a bid to cut fuel costs. A new poll putting health care next to gas prices as voters' top concern ahead of the midterms. President Trump promising to pay for ads praising him with personal and PAC funds. And Justice Samuel Alito saying he plans to stay on the Supreme Court even if Democrats win the Senate next month. Joining us from the nation's capital is Bloomberg Government senior Congress reporter Zach Cohen, who I'm sure was watching as the president signed that executive order in Grand Island, Nebraska, to try to ease the limits on what's known as red dye diesel. What do you make of this move to try to target this particular aspect of the affordability story? Zach, good morning.
7: Good morning. This seems to be the latest effort by the Trump administration to try to address voters' concerns, as you said, about the rising prices of goods surged by the war in Iran. And in this case, really trying to talk to the Republican president's base. As you mentioned, he signed this order in Nebraska, which is hosting a surprisingly competitive re-election race for Republican Senator Pete Ricketts, as Trump has stumped across red states in the country. The rise in diesel prices and energy prices globally has especially hurt farmers in some of these red states, indicative by the fact that Republicans have been trying to get through a budget reconciliation bill that surges about $10 billion in aid to the agricultural sector for folks who are struggling not just with diesel but with fertilizer. And so this new shift comes after there was some significant Republican pushback in Congress about the rising price of diesel, and so attempting to, at least on a temporary basis, allow for off-road diesel to be used in on-road vehicles is a way to try to ease voters' pocketbooks in those states.
6: Yeah, interesting to see this when the president had been talking about potentially imposing a diesel export ban to try to bring down those costs as well. I wonder if we're going to see more moves like this when we have this new poll out from the health information firm KFF that healthcare costs are right up there with gasoline pump prices when it comes to voters' biggest concerns ahead of the midterms.
7: Yeah, it's healthcare, it's gas, it's housing. It seems like the through line in every poll that I've seen is that the affordability crisis and generally inflation over the last couple of years is the top of mind issue for voters going into these midterm elections. I was actually just down in Arizona last week talking to congressional candidates in places like Phoenix and Tucson. And healthcare came up a significant amount. These are very rural districts, especially the 6th district that runs from Tucson into toward the border that's being defended by Republican Congressman Juan Ciscomani. Is a real toss-up race. Could be a bellwether for the upcoming midterm elections, as well as in the Phoenix area, where Democrats might even flip a district thanks to Amish Shah, who's a Democratic physician who's making a second go at that seat. And I was at an event of his where he said, look, we need to talk about a public option.

0: to paying customers, and some are charging well into five figures to buy out the restaurant for the night. So on carving nights, diners get an up-close look at the process. They could end up eating more than a pound of fish in one sitting. But disassembling an entire tuna in this way tends to be more chaotic than what happens on a normal night. This is according to Ayana Chen, who co-owns the New York restaurant Kiete Omakase with her mother and started hosting the events this year. Let me see, it's Kiete. I probably mispronounced that. But anyway, she talks about what happens there when they break down these tunas, and it really sounds kind of cool. You can find these stories and more. This is on the Bloomberg Terminal. All you need to do to find it is type in READ GO.
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0: And I'm Karen Moscow, and the S&P 500 is set to move closer to its first record high since August in a broad advance in global stocks as bonds climb and weaker oil prices help to ease worries over inflation. We check the markets all day long here on Bloomberg. The S&P futures up 0.3%, up 23 points. Dow futures up 0.5%, or 254 points. And NASDAQ futures up 0.4%, or 135 points. The DAX in Germany is up 0.7%. 10-year Treasury up 9/32. Yield 5.26%. The yield on the 2-year, 4.8%. NYMEX crude oil.

0: oil is down 2.2% on $1.96 at $87.47 a barrel. Brent, it is at $98.06. COMEX gold is up 0.8%. It is at $4,188 an ounce. Checking the Bloomberg dollar spot index, it is down almost 0.1%. The euro, 1.1243 against the dollar. British pound, 1.3248. The yen, 158.18. And Bitcoin's up 0.4% at $86,200. That is a Bloomberg Business Flash. Now here's John Tucker with more on what's going on around the world. John.
1: Hey, good morning, Karen. Yemen's internationally recognized government says it's regained control of the Red Sea city of Mocha from the Houthis. The Saudi-led coalition backing Yemen also says it destroyed a ballistic missile launcher in the capital. President Trump signing an executive order to allow more widespread use of a tax-exempt variety of diesel fuel known as red dye diesel. The president was in Nebraska, where Republican Senator Pete Ricketts is in a competitive race with independent Dan Osborne. And voters in Quebec electing the separatist Parti Québécois for the first time in more than a decade, setting the stage for more strained relations with Prime Minister Mark Carney's government. In the baseball playoffs, Yankees, they lose to Tampa Bay 5-2. White Sox defeat the Guardians 4-2. On the ice, Bruins lose to the Senators 4-1. Monday Night Football, the Falcons beat the New Orleans Saints 45-24. Global news 24 hours a day. And whenever you want it with Bloomberg News Now. I'm John Tucker. This is Bloomberg. Nathan.
2: John, thank you. 6:55 on Wall Street. Let's take a look at some stocks on the move today. I'm Nathan Hager, joined by Bloomberg's Dan Curtis on a morning where Constellation Energy is the star. Good morning, Dan.
3: Good morning, Nathan. CEG, Constellation Energy, up nearly 7% in the pre-market as it signs a deal with Alphabet to bring 890 megawatts of new nuclear capacity over the next years to Illinois, Pennsylvania, and New Jersey. This represents over a $4.3 billion of new investment by Constellation, and there's just so much power demand in the AI space. Constellation also struck another deal last week with Amazon for 690 megawatts, and Google has had multiple agreements with atomic power producers as the demand for energy just keeps going on for the data centers.
2: Okay, so we'll be keeping an eye on Constellation, I think, throughout the day. Also keeping an eye on Option Care Health. This stock is soaring this morning, Dan.
3: Yeah, up 21% in the pre-market ticker OPCH. That's as McKesson and PE firm CDNR are closing in on a deal to buy the medical infusion services company. That's according to reporting by the Financial Times. The report said that CDNR will own a 51% stake, while McKesson will own a 49% stake. McKesson potentially has the right to purchase the buyout firm stake in the future. Those familiar with the deal said it could be reached as soon as today, but there hasn't been a formal agreement and discussions could still fall apart. So one deal to keep an eye out for today.
2: All right, merger post Monday potentially. Okay, so let's move to the losing side of the ledger here. Seagate's under a little bit of pressure this morning. What's going on there?
3: So Seagate's down about 1.5%, ticker STX, and this is a battle in the memory market that's really starting to heat up. So Seagate is vying with Toshiba to buy TDK's magnetic heads business for hard drive disks. This follows Toshiba starting talks in the spring. Seagate followed with a higher offer in the summer, according to people familiar. The reason this market is so heavily fought is that this is the only independent maker of the magnetic recording heads. That's what's used to record and retrieve data. This company supplies both Toshiba, Seagate, as well as Western Digital, and is typically used to cope with a surge in demand. So as we've been seeing, there's been large demand for the memory space. These companies trying to buy up the excess capacity, and that pushed TDK's stock higher by 5% today. Both Seagate and TDK declined to comment. A Toshiba spokesperson did say that some of the report was inconsistent with its understanding, but without any elaboration.
2: Okay, and we've got a new analyst call this morning on Nike. It seems the athletic apparel brand just can't seem to cut a break, Dan.
3: Not at all. So there's more pressure, as you said, on the stock. Barenberg cutting from a sell to a sell from a hold. Analyst Nick Anderson sees the sportswear maker accepting a smaller place in the industry. He also doesn't see a recovery in China as a sure thing amid competition from premium brands like On and Salomon, as well as local companies. This stock down 1% in the pre-market ticker NKE. That's after it closed within pennies of a decade low yesterday at the close. Berenberg's has a price target of $27.50. That's nearly 20% lower than where it closed yesterday.
2: Okay, Dan, appreciate this as always. Dan Curtis of Bloomberg News keeping an eye on stocks for us in the pre-market. And for more conversations like this, subscribe to Stock Movers to get 5-minute audio reports updated throughout the day on the biggest winners and losers in the stock market. You can find Stock Movers on Apple Podcasts, Spotify, or anywhere else you listen. Stocks as a whole, after a record close for the NASDAQ 100, NASDAQ futures pointing to even more gains on this Tuesday morning. They're up 0.4%. S&P futures near a record for the S&P 500. They are on the rise by 0.3%. And Dow futures higher this morning by nearly 0.5%. This is Bloomberg Daybreak. I'm Nathan Hager alongside Karen Moscow to 6:59 on Wall Street. Stay with us. Bloomberg Surveillance with Tom Keene, Alexis Christophorus, and John Tucker starts right now.
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0: From ABC News, I'm Sherry Preston. With the midterms exactly 1 month from today, President Trump says he has a new plan to address the cost of gas and diesel fuel, which has skyrocketed thanks to the war in Iran.
5: President Trump making a new move to bring down diesel prices by making a tax-free fuel used mostly by farmers legal for everyone.
6: Tonight I'm going to sign a historic executive order to officially waive the off-road requirement and allow anyone to purchase tax-free red dye diesel for any reason.
5: Red dye diesel is the same as regular diesel, but it's dyed red to show it's exempt from the federal highway tax, about 24 cents a gallon. Until now, putting red dye diesel in a truck on the highway was illegal.
0: ABC Sophie Flay, the president rallying in Nebraska, a state he easily won in 2024. Protests on the campus of Cornell University as ABC obtains phone calls made between Jane Doe and one of those she is accusing of raping her at a frat house 2 years ago.
7: He's the guy who, at two points in this Snapchat message, writes to this entire group, which has nearly 60 members in it, that they should come up to this room and, quote, whip it out. There is even a moment as well where he sends what appears to be a photo of him and Jane Doe in the bedroom that he sends to this entire fraternity group chat. When he's trying to explain why did so many people end up in the bedroom, he phrases it more in terms of it was late, it was crowded, people were on the balcony, they just kind of flowed in. Whereas in these messages, you can see he's explicitly inviting people to come up.
0: ABC's Peter Haralambos. The Nobel Prize in Physics awarded to a University of Wisconsin scientist who led a team credited with the discovery of high-energy neutrinos in outer space. The Nobel Committee says that helped pave the way for a new kind of astronomy. More than 35 million Californians are under heat alerts again today, with Southern and Central California in dangerous conditions. Downtown L.A., Burbank, San Diego, all setting highs for temperature. This is ABC News.
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10: Trump stumps for Republican candidates in Nebraska. Good morning, I'm Jeff Motes. A clear sky, 54 degrees at KFOR FM 101.5, 1240 AM at 6:03. Before supporters that waited in line for several hours Monday before the doors opened up at 4:30 p.m., President Trump spoke at a midterm campaign rally inside the Pinnacle Bank Expo Center at the Nebraska State Fairgrounds in Grand Island Monday night. He urged voters for Republican incumbents, U.S. Senator Pete Ricketts and Governor Jim Pillen, among others. Trump says while referencing the economic toll that the war in Iran is taking, he suggested an Iranian attack could take out Los Angeles or San Diego.
6: It's a small price to pay for keeping the world safe, keeping our country safe. They can take out a city. Let them take out Los Angeles. Let them take out San Diego.
11: This is a very small price to pay.
10: Trump signed an executive order on stage Monday night in Grand Island that says that he will waive off-road requirements surrounding red dye diesel, allowing anyone to purchase tax-free red dye diesel for any purpose. Ricketts and Pillen are in tight races at last check. Independent candidate Dan Osborne is challenging Ricketts for the U.S. Senate seat, while Pillen's challenger in the gubernatorial race is Democrat and former Fremont State Senator Lynn Walz. Back here in Lincoln, Mayor Lorianne Gaylor-Baird is planning to deliver her State of the City address during a Leadership Lincoln event in the Grand Ballroom at the Marriott Cornhusker Hotel in downtown Lincoln. That address is set to start at 8 o'clock this morning. KFOR News will have excerpts of her address coming up in later newscasts. KFOR News time is 6:04. We now know the name of the victim in Sunday's deadly two-vehicle crash at 82nd and Roca Road, just northeast of Hickman. Lancaster County Chief Deputy Sheriff Ben Houchin identified the victim Monday as 43-year-old Casey Kuhn of Roca. He adds Kuhn's vehicle was eastbound on Roca Road and was hit by a southbound car driven by a 16-year-old Hickman boy who failed to stop at a stop sign. That's according to LSO's accident reconstruction team.
12: They believe the Nissan, driven by the 16-year-old, was going approximately 70 miles per hour.
10: The 16-year-old's vehicle burst into flames shortly after he got out, and then he was taken to a Lincoln hospital for non-life-threatening injuries. No citations have been issued at this time. Plans to build an adjoining hallway between the Hall of Justice and County City Building in downtown Lincoln are being looked at by city officials. That way, all visitors to both facilities can go through a single secure entrance at the Hall of Justice. The Journal Star reports that this past May, the Lancaster County Sheriff's Office did about 17,000 security scans at the Hall of Justice and removed over 200 contraband items. It was a similar amount for June. The proposal has been discussed at meetings of the County City Public Building Commission in June, July, and September. The City of Lincoln's Urban Design Committee will review the proposal today, and then the Nebraska Capital Environs Commission will take a look. Work on the new hallway could be done between May and November of next year. It's Fire Prevention Week, and Lincoln Fire and Rescue have some reminders for you about fire safety at home. The theme this year revolves around charging devices at home safely.
13: Home fires can start really quickly with those devices and things that are being charged on non-hard surfaces. So you want to make sure, they're not let your child put them in bed with them or on a soft couch, things like that. Always make sure they're on a safe, hard surface to be charging.
10: LFR Public Information Officer MJ Lerman says that they will have safety tips all week on social media. Lincoln's first forecast is next. KFOR News time is 6:06.
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10: Lincoln's first forecast today, sunny and a high of 84. Clear sky tonight, a low of 57. Tomorrow, sunny and a high of 81. Sunny and 74 Thursday, up near 80 on Friday. 82, sunny and breezy on game day Saturday. Right now, 54 degrees with a clear sky in Lincoln. I'm Jeff Moats, KFOR News.
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6: For many years, farm vehicles, construction equipment, and other off-road vehicles have used what is known as red dye diesel. Do you know what that is? I don't know what the hell it is, but whatever it is, it's supposed to be very good.
15: President Trump, Grand Island yesterday, welcoming to Tuesday with Lincoln's Morning News, Schmidt, Carol, and Jeff. KFORnow.com. Quite a stop yesterday, Carol and Motsi. The president and a lot of his supporters showed out in GI. How are we doing this morning, Carol?
16: Well, it felt a lot nicer out this morning when I went outside to turn off my Halloween lights than it did yesterday morning. So about almost 10 degrees warmer. So I'm feeling good about the day.
15: A little bit more of a bump, Motsi. Weather-wise, mid-80s the outlook today, and kind of a brisk mid-50s this morning.
10: Yeah, not too terribly bad, but by this afternoon, you're going to look at 84 degrees for a high. And, at this time of the year, I think people will take it. By the end of the month, we're going to see an average high probably down somewhere in the upper 60s, maybe not even that. I mean, we'll start to kind of decline. And I saw our friend Bill Rensler at 10:11 post mm-hmm. something this morning that I think it's today would be the last day that the sun will set after 7 p.m.
15: Mm.
10: Something to think about.
15: Got to get that walk in a little earlier, Carol.
16: No kidding. Well, that's okay. I mean, it's been really nice. Even last night I walked. I mean, it was kind of late. It was after 8:30 because that's, you know, when there's fewer people out. But I had on a sweatshirt and a sweater under it, and it was even a little chilly then. Once that sun goes down this time of year, it doesn't take long before there's a little Christmas in the air.
15: Things are a-changing, and front and center on the news, of course, President Trump's stop and much more to get to. Motsi, what are you chasing this morning?
10: Well, we're going to be talking about President Trump's stop in Grand Island. The one thing that he did sign, as you just heard here a moment ago, in the cut that you played here to open up the first segment of the morning show, is that he signed an executive order that says that he will waive off off-road requirements surrounding red dye diesel that allows anyone to purchase tax-free red dye diesel for any purpose. And I think for folks who are out there in attendance of that rally last night in Grand Island, it was exciting news for them. Maybe a lot of those folks, you know, a lot of them farmers perhaps that need to use diesel for all sorts of purposes for their jobs, and the price of diesel around here is still above $6 a gallon, so that's something that brought the crowd to their feet. But I think they had, what was the estimate of attendance last night? I think 5,800 inside mm-hmm. that expo center at the state fairgrounds, and so a number of people out there obviously showing up to show their support for President Trump. But Trump At times last night, I think when it came to a lot of world issues, was fairly vocal, including a reference about the economic toll that the Iran war is taking, and him even suggesting an Iranian attack could take out Los Angeles or San Diego. And I know that ruffled a lot of feathers online and elsewhere across the country too. So that's our big story this morning. And then the other big story that we're following, too, is coming up at 8 o'clock this morning. Mayor Lorraine Gaylor Baird will be holding her State of the City address at a Leadership Lincoln event that's going to be held inside the Marriott Cornhusker Hotel downtown. We'll have excerpts of that coming up later. We do know the name of the victim that was killed in that two-vehicle wreck on Sunday morning near Hickman in southeastern Lancaster County. The story on that. And it is Fire Prevention Week. We'll hear from Lincoln Fire and Rescue Public Information Officer M.J. Lerman. Plus other stories of the day. We'll have more in sports, too. It's a big game week with Nebraska and Indiana. We'll hear from Coach Rule for Nebraska and Coach Signetti from Indiana. All coming up at 6:31 on KFOR.
15: Well, it's good to spend time with you. Thanks for popping in. We'll have more comments and thoughts from President Trump and his stop in Nebraska. A lot going on when it comes to Iran. And Carol, you look at different polling numbers out as things intensify for the midterms. It's really a topic of comfort or lack thereof. How comfortable are you and your family? How comfortable is your bank account? How comfortable is your ability to stay within, if you have a family budget, with just what the costs of goods and services are, specifically, you know, fuel front and center?
16: Yeah, I think that, you know, when people go to the polling thing, the question is, do you like the way things are now? If you do, well, you can vote to keep them that way. If you're not happy the way things are now, well, then, you know, you look for an alternative. I think basically that's what's going to come down to. Mm-hmm. When these midterm elections roll around, people are just going to look and say, am I having a tough time making it? Am I living paycheck to paycheck, or do I have credit cards that are full of debt? Or, you know what, I'm okay with the way things are now. I want them to stay that way. So, you know, that I think that's going to be your choice.
15: I think you're right on. The current average price for a regular unleaded gas in Lincoln, $4.29 a gallon. That, according to AAA, and national average right around $4.30, and it's just super expenses, expensive gas prices. The number that you just kind of cringe at if you have to fill up twice a week, once a week, and a lot of reaction to the red dye diesel executive order that we've spent a little bit of time on. And it's, you know, the hope is that prices will be brought down.
16: He says they will be. He says when Iran, the war is over, gas will be at $1.85 a gallon. I don't know where he made some reference to driving through Iowa and seeing gas at $2.11. I'd like to know where that's at, because I'm going to go there.
15: The world would like to make
16: like
15: a road
16: to
15: trip
16: know
15: to
16: that,
15: Iowa, right?
16: Where that gas station is at, because I paid $4.19 on Saturday, and I'm not that far from Iowa. So, and according to Gas Buddy, the average price of gas in Iowa is $4.11. So that station must be awfully busy right
15: line
16: now.
15: Line out the door,
16: selling gas for $2.11 a gallon. But you know, the good news is that as far as the oil tankers coming through the state of Hormuz, I think we're back to like about 92% of what we were before. So it's coming through. The bad news is that economists say we're not going to feel that here for a long time, because a lot of that is purchased ahead of time.
15: Yeah,
16: it's not going to be an immediate relief for us right here, but at least it's moving through there. I mean, that's the good news right now, that it's getting here, but we still have a shortage, which is one of the reasons that, you know, the prices are as high as they are right now. So, you know, it's going to take a while for any of this really to play out, and, you know, whether it be gas prices or grocery, you know, bills. And I think the big question now is, some Republicans have said this isn't going to happen quick enough for the midterms. You know, I don't know. I'm not an economist, but that's kind of the worry of some Republicans.
15: A little bit more from President Trump's stop in Grand Island, Dave Packer with ABC, and Motsi referenced a comment the president made about Iran and their nuclear capabilities and taking out different cities.
17: During a political rally in Nebraska Monday night, President Trump saying higher costs in the U.S., a small price to pay for a non-nuclear Iran, which could take out a city. Then,
18: let him take out Los Angeles. Let him take out San Diego.
17: Reacting, California Governor Gavin Newsom said Trump was deranged and dangerous. Los Angeles Mayor Karen Bass suggested the remarks could potentially compromise our safety. And San Diego Mayor Todd Gloria said that his city is not collateral damage. Dave Packer, ABC News.
15: So that's the full scope of some of those comments yesterday in Grand Island.
16: Yeah, I wouldn't want to be a Republican in California right now.
15: I tongue in cheek here. Are there any?
16: Well, there's one or two, obviously.
15: No, I know.
16: There has to be a couple of them.
15: There's a couple.
16: I wouldn't want to be that.
15: When I think of Republicans in California, I think of Schwarzenegger, I think of Reagan, Nixon, right? I mean, those are the three.
16: There's a strong holding of Republicans, obviously, in California.
15: Carol, let's talk a little data center and the Hallam Board okaying a permit for the Monolith Data Center. The Village Board on Monday gave the clean energy company Monolith the green light to move forward with that data center proposal. This has been an ongoing discussion point, to put it nicely. The board voted 5-0 to approve the permit.
16: There was about an hour of discussion. The board members, the public, then you had a representative from Crusoe Technologies who signed a special permit alongside Monolith Materials back in July. People had questions about fire safety. They had questions about noise. But Steve Buster, a Crusoe Technologies rep, said that they have a fire plan just in case something could happen. A handful of people from Hallam were invited to the center to try to help calm some of the worries. Even though there wasn't much drama during the votes, some weren't too happy with that decision. Some thinking at first that it was okay to move ahead, but then started looking at some of the details, and you know, the fear of other data centers going up. So a number of people disappointed, but about half the room that was there, they said, applauded when it was approved.
15: If you snooze, you lose on the fallout financially with it, and If they don't go in your community, you might be okay from a noise and safety standpoint with, you know, those are some of the concerns. Can you stay safe and deal with the noise and property value and just all of what encompasses a data center? You get paid for the presumed or so-called pain with a big old check, right? I mean, these tech companies have giant checkbooks to be able to land where they need to land, and here's money and resources financially that can go towards bettering the community.
16: You know, it comes down to what is your definition of quality of life.
15: Mm-hmm.
16: I mean, there are some people who don't want factories in their areas. They like the environment the way it is.
15: Right.
16: They like to see the farm ground. They like to see, you know, whatever type of animals that are around there, you know, the deer. I think it comes down to what does that mean to you? They don't want factories being clouding up their landscape. So are you on that side, or are you on the side that, well, you know, this is going to bring money into our community? What can we do with that money? It's just, you know, what's your priority?
15: That's a great question. We'll check in. Bill Rentschler going to be with us and get his take on what the weather looks like. We're looking at 85 degrees today at KFOR here in the capital city, and some more 80s and 70s in store as we have a chance coming up here. We'll clear the air, and the good folks from Duct Medical help do that. Excited to get caught up and have a topic for you, as well as more on touchdown trivia, chance at Nebraska, Indiana. Some pretty nice things said by Kurt Cignetti yesterday about this year's Nebraska team. Motzi will have that for you in sports. You feeling the build-up, Carol, already for this Saturday's game with Nebraska and in Indiana?
16: I'm excited for the game. I'm kind of cautiously, I don't know, trying to prepare myself for either way.
15: You have hope.
16: I'm cautiously optimistic.
15: Yes.
16: Let's put it that way. I think it's doable, but I think it's doable if we do everything right. I think you're going to have everybody's going to have to be hitting on, you know, all cylinders.
15: It's going to be
16: to make this happen.
15: Going to need to be a great, great, great ball game by Nebraska.
16: I mean, I'm still concerned. I'm sorry. I know I harp on this every week. Special teams.
15: Mm-hmm.
16: I just, you know, I guess I remember those years when we said, "Wow, if we had a great special teams, you know, that wouldn't have happened." And I feel like we're almost kind of going back there a little bit.
15: No, absolutely. We'll figure out where things end by about 2:30. Let's go to the 10-11 Weather Center. Bill Rentschler with us. Bill, looking like a gorgeous day today. How we doing?
19: Yeah, I think you might call it like a Chamber of Commerce day. But for early October, a little warm. I mean, I think we're going to be in the low to mid 80s this afternoon. And I think a lot of 80s this week. I think tomorrow, low 80s. And then the weekend also looks like low to mid 80s, Friday, Saturday, Sunday. I looked it up. Here in Lincoln, we average 5 days in October with highs in the 80s. So we might knock out all 5 of those this week.
15: Can we back pocket more? I mean, can we be a little excessive? If we average 5, let's go for 10.
19: Well, I looked it up. I think it was 2024. We had, I think, like 15. Yeah, we had 15 days in the 80s in that October. And to me, that's just too, that's too many. I want the cooler weather now. We're in the burr months.
15: We've got November and December for that, bud.
19: That is true. But then it just gets too cold in November and December.
16: Yeah, I think even my flowers are confused. I had some, like, petunias that look like, well, this is our final day. Then I look out there yesterday, and they're all bright and re-blooming again. It's like, oh, we've had rain, we've got sunshine and warmth. Let's start over.
19: I gotta mow my yard again. And I thought I was going to be done mowing my yard early October. I thought I was going to be more concerned with mulch and leaves, and that is not the case. Our average first freeze, I think, is October 12th. So, I mean, it's a week from now. And you look at the 10-day forecast, and there is no sign of a frost or a freeze in our

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3: Into October, chance at $1K a day, some monster money. 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
1: 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It starts with us at 8 o'clock. And then another word at 10, one at noon, one at 2, one at 4. Again, the more words that you keep track of and text, your better chance of winning that $1,000 a day. We're calling it Monster Money here in the month of October.
3: Monster Money makes a lot of sense. Chance at $1,000. And 402-258-2800, that's the text line. You text in and win when you hear those words.

0: 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You're texting how many times a day anyway? Might as well try and make some money off of it with KFOR.
1: And once you have that number in there, it's just easy to do.
0: Just save it, and it's easy. Super fun to be a part of. And some fall-type words that will no doubt be real easy to remember and real-time clickage with just the type of season. More with Jeff Motes and President Trump's Stop ABC News right now with KFOR Lincoln.
2: ABC News, I'm Sherry Preston. President Trump campaigning in Nebraska, signing off on an order to allow a type of tax-free diesel normally restricted to farms to be used on the roads. That could bring down prices. He also talked about keeping Iran from getting a nuclear weapon and joked about an Iranian attack.
3: It's a small price to pay for keeping the world safe, keeping our country safe. They can take out a city. Let them take out Los Angeles. Let them take out San Diego. This is a very small price to pay.
2: Health officials keeping an eye on Russia after reports of a case of pneumonic plague killing a lab worker in Siberia. Former White House COVID response coordinator Dr. Ashish Jha.
4: If it was a simple, a vial broke, somebody got infected, it would be unlikely that it would lead to a quarantining and monitoring of 200 people. So that makes me concerned that there might be something else happening.
2: This is ABC News.
5: Midterm election campaigning in Nebraska from President Trump. Good morning, I'm Jeff Motes. Clear sky, 54 degrees at KFOR FM 101.5, 1240 AM at 631. But first, a traffic note. A two-vehicle crash at 13th and A about 20 minutes ago has one vehicle on its side and possibly one person trapped. LPD and LFR crews are at the scene. Avoid the area for now. Those who waited several hours in line to get into the Pinnacle Bank Expo Center at the Nebraska State Fairgrounds in Grand Island got inside and heard President Trump campaign for Republican incumbents, U.S. Senator Pete Ricketts, and Governor Jim Pillen, among others, on Monday night. While on stage, Trump signed an executive order he says will waive off-road requirements surrounding red dye diesel.
3: Red dye diesel, everybody, which is exactly the same as normal diesel, but is sold tax-free for off-road vehicles and big trucks.
5: Ricketts and Governor Pillen are in tight races at last check. Pillen's challenger in the gubernatorial race is Democrat and former Fremont State Senator Lynn Walz, while Ricketts is squaring off against independent candidate Dan Osborne in the U.S. Senate race. During a Leadership Lincoln event later this morning inside the Grand Ballroom at the Marriott Cornhusker Hotel downtown, Mayor Larry Ann Gaylor Baird will deliver her State of the City address. That's expected to start at 8 o'clock this morning. KFOR News will have excerpts of her address coming up in later newscasts. KFOR News Time, 6:33. A 43-year-old Roca woman has been identified as the victim of a deadly crash late Sunday morning northeast of Hickman. Lancaster County Chief Deputy Sheriff Ben Houchin says Casey Kuhn was heading eastbound in her vehicle when she was hit by a southbound car driven by a 16-year-old Hickman boy at 82nd and Roca Road.
6: We do not believe alcohol or drugs were involved.
5: Houchin says the teen ran a stop sign for southbound traffic. It's believed that he was going 70 miles per hour at the time. The teen's vehicle burst into flames shortly after he escaped. He was taken to a Lincoln hospital for non-life-threatening injuries. No citations have been issued at this time. There have been discussions about having a hallway connecting the Hall of Justice and County City Building in downtown Lincoln, which would have all visitors to both facilities go through a single secure entrance at the Hall of Justice. According to the Journal Star, this past May, the Lancaster County Sheriff's Office did about 17,000 security scans of the Hall of Justice and removed over 200 contraband items. It was a similar amount for June. The proposal has been talked about at meetings of the County City Public Building Commission recently in June, July, and September. The City of Lincoln's Urban Design Committee will review the proposal later today. With this being Fire Prevention Week, this should serve as a good reminder to keep an eye on items you charge every day. That would include your phone, laptops, power tools, e-bikes, and other rechargeable devices that use lithium-ion batteries.
7: Make sure items that can be charged outside, like the bigger items, your scooters, your e-bikes, things like that, you'd rather have them outside charging if you can, not inside the home.
5: LFR Public Information Officer MJ Lerman says check the chargers around your home, use the charging equipment recommended for the device, replace damaged batteries or cords, and keep rechargeable devices off beds, couches, and other surfaces where heat can build up. Lincoln's first forecast is next. KFOR News Time, 6:34.
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5: Lincoln's first forecast today, sunny and a high of 84. Clear sky tonight, a low of 57. Sunny and 81 tomorrow. Thursday, sunny and 74. Friday, sunny, a high of 80, and then sunny and breezy for game day Saturday and a high of 82. Clear sky this morning, 54 degrees at KFOR. It is game week for the Nebraska football team as they host number 7 Indiana Saturday morning at Memorial Stadium in what will be really the first big test for the Big Red in conference play. Husker head coach Matt Rhule talked about the continuity that Indiana brings to the game.
8: Well, I mean, they have a system, right? So it's not like, I mean, they have a system and they have great players, right? So I think, you know, I got to know Bryant Haynes a little bit when I spoke at the, a couple years ago, I spoke at the High School Broyles Award. And they had, like, several Broyles Award finalists that were there. And Al Golden was one of them. I worked for Al. I think he won it that year. He was the defensive coordinator at Notre Dame. And so I got in there. I got in there like the day I was speaking, and it was at Oak Lawn. It was a really cool event. So we went down and watching the horses race, and the kind of the guys who had been the finalists were there the night before. And he was still there. And then when he went to speak that night, you know, so there's 50 high school coaches, including coaches from Nebraska, that maybe not 50 at the time, maybe there was like 40 or something like that. They get honored. He said if there's any, you know, of the finalists, and he was still there. I remember texting like him and then texting Coach Signetti at some point, like that's guys who do it right.
5: Meanwhile, Indiana head coach Kurt Signetti talked about what the Huskers bring.
9: And we got a tremendous challenge this week in Nebraska. Very impressive team on tape. A lot of respect for Coach Rhule, what he's accomplished throughout his career, the kind of person he is, what he represents, and what they put on tape. They're outscoring the opposition 44-14, plus 6 in the turnover ratio.
5: Nebraska and Indiana kick off Saturday morning at 11 o'clock on Fox. Meanwhile, Nebraska men's basketball player Price Sanford's been named to the preseason All-Big Ten team that was announced by the Big Ten on Monday. And for the second straight week, the Big Ten Volleyball Player of the Week honor goes to Nebraska middle blocker Andy Jackson. I'm Jeff Modes, KFOR Sports.
10: Ozan, thank you so much. Ozan Tarmer, the
11: always a pleasure.
10: For dipping into the research capabilities of his Deutsche Bank, where he.
12: Cargill have been competing to buy cattle from the smallest American herd in 5 decades. Only recently has profitability in beef packing started to improve as cattle prices have eased. Cargill has been restructuring for more than a year, having already cut its business units to 3 from 5. Checking on your money, stock futures are getting a boost this morning. Falling oil prices are easing some inflation fears with U.S. crude at $87 a barrel. The S&P 500 is edging toward a record high. And most consumers aren't willing to pay for artificial intelligence services. Nearly half of adults use AI chatbots, but only 4.5% of Americans have paid personal subscriptions to ChatGPT, Gemini, or Claude, according to a survey from venture firm Andreessen Horowitz. The average payer spent just $25 a month.
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15: 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Schmidt, Carol, and Jeff. Lincoln's Morning News is on KFOR.
0: Off and running on a Tuesday with KFOR. Schmidt, Carol, and Jeff. Lincoln's Morning News. What do you want on your taco. It's National Taco Day. We'll clear the air. Topic of gambling with our friends from Duct Medic and the topic of a plague outbreak, President Trump's reaction.
11: I have not spoken to him about it by hand. The pneumonia plague, yeah, if you call it a plague.
16: What's your level of concern?
11: Well, I hate to see them having it. It's a rough disease. You know, that's a disease we used to be able to control.
0: Carol, the Punamic plague outbreak in Russia. We're talking 200 folks under medical observation in Siberia.
1: Which is raising a lot of questions. You know, it's not unusual if, you know, somebody gets sick in a lab that maybe you take the people that were in the lab aside and quarantine them. But to quarantine 200 people?
0: It's a number.
1: That's raising a lot of eyebrows. And Secretary of State Marco Rubio said that we are closely watching the reports of this plague death. And the thing is that this infection, this pneumonic plague, this spreads quickly if it gets out. Now, Russian authorities have yet to even confirm that the pneumonic plague caused this woman's death, and it revolves around this researcher dying. The employee of the Irkutsk Anti-Plague Research Institute of Siberia and the Far East was hospitalized with very severe pneumonia symptoms last Tuesday, and then 2 days later died. And the Moscow Times, which is citing Russia's public health watchdog, says that she has been diagnosed with this pneumonia of an unknown entity right now. The case is attracting international attention because a woman was working at this facility that their job is to handle dangerous pathogens. And because media reports have identified pneumonic plague as the suspected infection, and this is a disease that affects the lungs, and it can spread very easily between people through respiratory droplets. But again, Russian officials not saying that that's what this is.
0: Yeah, don't keep it hidden. Just lay out what happened, why it happened, and be a team player. Is that too much to ask for the rest of the world? Because people.
1: Does that sound like Russia?
0: No, it does not. But make an exception is what I'm asking here. Go against the norm. But you had a broken test tube that contained live plague bacteria while you had folks in this medical observation center collecting samples. And you're right about it. I mean, the droplets, think about coughing and sneezing and just...
1: Oh, yeah.
0: All the crud you normally...
1: Getting on a doorknob.
0: Yeah, and, all know, the normal stuff you catch just this time of year. We'll see. This lab's also 28 years old. Make that 28-year-old lab worker dying like you touched on, Carol. And I get doing the research and trying to find... ways to manipulate it and hopefully better, you know, antibodies for it. But it's Russia and plague together is a scary combo.
1: It is a scary combo because, you know, their human rights is not like a high priority in that
0: country. It's called afterthought.
1: Yeah.
0: Jeff Motes with us here in the KFOR newsroom. More with Motesy and President Trump's stop in Nebraska.
5: Yep, he made a stop Monday night in Grand Island, spoke at a rally there, midterm election rally. We'll hear from him. We'll also hear from U.S. Senator Pete Ricketts and even Governor Jim Pillen making appearances on stage in Grand Island on Monday night. That story, other news for you. And a lot to get to in sports here, all coming up at 7:03 on KFOR.
0: Motesy, thank you much. 54 degrees and clear. We'll hit 84 today. Let's clear the air with our friends from Duct Medic. Carol, let's hit gambling. A new survey out. Gen Z and millennials turning to gambling. 65% they do it to try and wipe out debt. Yay or nay, is there more gambling among young people?
1: Well, apparently, according to this survey, there is that younger people, and obviously we've heard of these scandals among college athletes that are, you know, betting on their team, betting against their team. But yes, younger Americans now are turning to gambling. I guess that's not surprising. You got sports betting, you've got all these prediction markets out there, casino games, day trading, but the thing that was worrisome in this survey is that this used to be a simple recreation activity, but now we've got young people getting into it too deep, and they're gambling now out of financial desperation. They're trying to, you know, they lose money and they think, well, if I play again, I can win this all back and take care of that debt. And, you know, they go down that rabbit hole. So that, I don't know. I'm not a gambler, as you well know. I don't really hang around with anybody that gambles. So I don't know a lot about this industry or if there are more young people, you know, in reality that are now gambling on games. And because I just don't hang around young people that do that.
0: It's super popular. It's super accessible, Carol. And you've got apps that just you can have access, right?
1: And make it easier.
0: It is. And I mean, I haven't sat Junior down. I know he's probably dabbled in it in a little bit, but it's not anything where somebody's coming after him and breaking his legs because he owes money. I think it's more of a, on top of the prediction market side of things, I mean, you have that beyond just logging onto a prize picks or something and putting $5 or $10 on Monday Night Football. It may start out casually. It may start out as you are in debt. And what's a quick way to take care of that or get even or make some money? Is it a get-rich-quick scheme for you where I know what's going to happen with the Yanks in Tampa Bay last night, and I'm going to put some money down? And some folks are very good at it, but what is the reality of your disposable income? Are you trying to income? Are you trying to get even? Are you chasing because you are so deep in the hole right now that you don't have a lot of other options to try and recoup money?
1: And it's kind of funny because according to this, the demographic of gambling has kind of started to change now, because it used to be, you know, older Americans were your casino goers, your gamblers. But now, as you said, with all of this online and prediction markets, now the younger people are getting into it. Of course, it used to be when I was young, we didn't have that kind of disposable money. I don't remember anybody when I was in college ever even talking about gambling, because, well, first of all, it was a farm community, and most kids that worked, their money went to their family. They didn't get to keep it. It went to their family. So it's you know, it's a whole different world right now, but something that they say you should watch with your young people.
0: No, we've had the talk with Carson, and you know, it was more recreational, but not in a dire straight situation. It was more fun. And I know that's, you know, his mother, his mama feels super strongly about it. What are you doing? Knock it off. And I think he has listened. So I think, you know, Carson's got a lot of buddies that like to partake in it. And some of them, at least if you listen to their side of the story, are really good at it. Right. Carol, it's National Taco Day. What are we putting on the tacos?
1: First of all, thanks to Bill and the crew at Duck Medic for letting us clear the air on that topic, and they'll clear your air too. Just give them a call. All right, so we have people out there that eat tacos. More people prefer the soft shell than the hard. That surprised me.
0: I love it.
1: I'm a hard shell.
0: Give me the soft shell. Give me corn or flour. And give me Uncle Willie's secret barge taco recipe, where you put the tortillas in a little pan, a little oil, some salt. I need black olives on my tacos, though.
1: Okay. The majority of people say that they'll eat at least 3 tacos in a setting.
0: Yep. It's fair.
1: Does that sound good? 10% say they can actually do 6.
0: Some have, yes. I've done, I think the most I've done is 12.
1: Oh, my gosh, in one setting?
0: Oh, yeah, but they weren't huge.
1: Oh.
0: They weren't giant tacos.
1: Okay.
0: More street taco size.
1: Okay. The favorite topping, which this kind of surprised me. Now, I love this on tacos. I know you're not a huge cheese eater, but cheese is the number one thing that you put on a taco. I mean, outside of whatever meat you're eating and right. the little lettuce. Least favorite taco topping is onions. I can't say I've ever put onions on a taco.
0: A little dab will do you, but give me black olives, give me a little tomato, a little hot sauce, or the green tomatillo sauce, and I'm happy. I don't really do a lot of lettuce. I don't do a lot of cheese. Peppers sometimes grab you. A lot of the stuff when I think of the tacos, I think of my grandpa and his dear friend Uncle Willie. And we do tacos every summer. They just make them on the barge. We're out fishing. And they tasted so good. I dream of them. They were so good. But everything was fresh from all of their gardens, too. So those were all the sides you had to choose from.
1: 2% of people say they never order a taco when they're eating out.
0: I've got unless you specifically go to like a taco spot that specializes. I mean, there's a grilled shrimp menu item on a couple of spots, or even fish tacos. Like, I can't do those at home as well as some of the restaurants do them.
1: Yeah, I think only once I've ever ordered a taco out.
0: Yeah.
1: And it was a fish taco, just because I wanted to try it.
0: Right.
1: Otherwise, I feel like a taco is something I can make at home. I'm not. I'm going to eat something a little more gourmet than that when I eat out.
0: What do you order when you go out? I'll have a peanut butter and jelly sandwich, please.
1: But, you know, normally, you know, Taco Tuesday, and, you know, I've worked with people that, and when it's Taco Tuesday, they go for tacos.
0: Got to do it. I do love jalapeno, though. The fresh jalapeno on tacos is pretty good. Enjoy your taco day today, and just load up. 84, the outlook today, just going to be plenty sunny and pleasant, warm, low of 57 for the overnight, 81 tomorrow, and mid-70s for Thursday. It's clear and 54 at KFOR.
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6: It's almost 7 at KFOR. More with President Trump in Nebraska yesterday. Thoughts from Governor Pillen and some more comments by the president. Carol, it was Taekwondo Monday for grandson Luke as he talked you into to maybe joining the crew.
7: I took him yesterday, and he's doing quite well. They did this one, you know, thing where he has to hold the big shield up, and a kid comes at him. Of course, they put him with a kid that's like two times his height. But I was proud of him. I mean, he stood his ground. I mean, the guy kept pushing him to the wall, but I mean, he didn't say anything. He did his best to keep standing. So good for him. You know, I told him in life, you know, there's going to be people bigger than you that are going to come at you. You've got to, you know, learn how to defend yourself.
6: Carol, I want to have a Tuesday morning someday where you're breaking boards.
7: I know Taekwondo. He did that yesterday with his feet. He got his black stripe.
6: That's awesome. Well, good. Yeah, more on the Taekwondo experiment. More with Mozi and ABC News coming up.
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0: Sherry, Preston. On the campus of Cornell University, more protests.
1: We are Cornell. We say enough is enough, and we demand justice for Jane Doe.
0: That following Jane Doe's lawsuit filed against the school, alleging she was gang raped by several frat brothers during a party 2 years ago. Here's ABC Chief Investigative Correspondent Aaron Katursky.
2: ABC News reviewed text messages some of the frat brothers exchanged that appear to show a scramble to contain the fallout after Cornell temporarily suspended the Chi Phi chapter. When was the last time you spoke to Jane Doe? The fraternity president asked. Yesterday, what's the plan of action? Should I call her? I don't think she would have reported this. ABC News also obtained videos of interviews with witnesses, one of whom tells Cornell investigators the fraternity brothers tried to get their story straight.
0: An outside investigation is underway. There's growing concern about the mysterious death of a medical researcher in Russia. The lab where she worked in Siberia specialized in pneumonic plague, and now 200 people are being monitored. Former COVID response coordinator and Brown University School of Public Health director, Dr. Ashish Jha.
2: ABC News reviewed text messages.
3: We know, given Russia's history of biological weapons development, that this could be something else. And we just need a lot more information and transparency from the Russian government about what else it could be.
0: President Trump with a new plan to address high fuel prices. He's making tax-free diesel that's normally just used for tractors available to everyone. Will everyday car drivers benefit? Oil analyst Andrew Lipow says not much.
4: It's unlikely that the consumer is going to see a real savings for diesel fuel at their local service station. The real savings comes from the truckers who, every time they fill up with 250 gallons of diesel fuel, they will be able to save about $50 for every load.
0: The price of global oil slipping under $100 a barrel this morning. 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
6: The president is stumped for the high-profile public office candidates in Nebraska. Good morning, I'm Jeff Moats. We're at KFOR, FM 101.5, 1240 AM. It's 7:03. President Trump made it clear to supporters Monday night inside the Pinnacle Bank Expo Center at the Nebraska State Fairgrounds in Grand Island how important these midterm elections are for Republican incumbents U.S. Senator Pete Ricketts and Governor Jim Pillen. While on stage, Trump signed an executive order that says that he will waive off-road requirements surrounding red dye diesel.
7: I'm announcing another unprecedented step to bring down costs. For many years, farm vehicles, construction equipment, and other off-road vehicles have used what is known as red dye diesel.
6: Meanwhile, Ricketts appeared on stage later on to urge voters to head to the polls on November 3rd.
7: So I ask for your vote. Let's make sure we keep a secure border. Let's keep a safe country.
6: Ricketts and Governor Pillen are in tight races at last check. Pillen appeared on stage at the Grand Island rally, also urging voters to head to the polls.
8: Freedom is not free. The price of freedom since the beginning of time is very expensive. The least we can do for America, for our patriots, for our veterans, for our fallen brothers and sisters, is to get out and vote Republican.
6: Those tight races involve Ricketts against independent candidate Dan Osborne for U.S. Senate and Pillen in the gubernatorial race against Democrat and former Fremont State Senator Lynn Walz. KFOR News Time is 7:05. In less than an hour, during a Leadership Lincoln event this morning inside the Grand Ballroom at the Marriott Cornhusker Hotel downtown, Mayor Lurian Gillibaird will deliver her State of the City address. It's expected to start at 8 a.m. KFOR News will have excerpts of her address coming up in later newscasts. The Lancaster County Sheriff's Office continues investigating a two-vehicle fatal crash that happened just before noon Sunday at 82nd and Roca Road, which is northeast of Hickman. According to Chief Deputy Ben Houchin, a Nissan Rogue driven by a 16-year-old Hickman boy, was southbound on 82nd Street at a high rate of speed and ran a stop sign before colliding with an eastbound Kia Soul driven by 43-year-old Casey Kuhn of Roca. Houchin says Kuhn was pronounced dead at the scene by medical personnel.
9: The teenager got out of the vehicle, and about 5 minutes later, the vehicle was fully engulfed. It is totally destroyed.
6: The teen was taken to Bryan West campus with non-life-threatening injuries. No citations have been issued at this time. Could a hallway connecting the Hall of Justice and County City Building in downtown Lincoln become a reality? It's been a topic of discussion for city officials. That setup would have all visitors to both facilities go through a single secure entrance at the Hall of Justice. According to the Journal Star, this past May, the Lancaster County Sheriff's Office did about 17,000 security scans and removed about 239 contraband items at the Hall of Justice. It was a similar amount for June. The proposal has been discussed at meetings of the County City Public Building Commission in June, July, and most recently September. The City of Lincoln's Urban Design Committee will review the proposal later today. A quick check around your home could help remove a potential fire hazard before a fire can happen. That would include checking on devices with lithium-ion batteries that are charging.
10: Obviously, if it's smoking, unplug it. Charging those items to 100% and then unplugging them is a big thing, too.
6: Hello, Fire Public Information Officer MJ Lerman says replace the damaged batteries or cords and keep rechargeable devices off beds, couches, and other surfaces where heat can build up. It's Fire Prevention Week all week long. Also, items that use lithium-ion batteries include your phone, laptops, power tools, and e-bikes. So some friendly tips that you can also follow up on with this story are up at KFORnow.com. Lincoln's first forecast is coming up. KFOR News Time 7:07.
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6: Lincoln's first forecast, sunny today, a high of 84, clear tonight, a low of 57, sunny tomorrow, and a high of 81, sunny Thursday, 74, the high, 80 for a high Friday with sunshine, game day Saturday, sunny and breezy, and a high of 82. Right now, 53 degrees at KFOR. It is game week for the Nebraska football team as they host number 7 Indiana Saturday morning at Memorial Stadium in what will be really the first big test for the Big Red in conference play. Husker head coach Matt Rhule talked about the continuity that Indiana brings to the game.
13: Well, they have a system, right? So it's not like, they have a system and they have great players, right? So I think, I got to know Bryant Haynes a little bit when I spoke at the, a couple years ago, I spoke at the High School Broyles Award. And they had like several Broyles Award finalists that were there. And Al Golden was one of them. I worked for Al. I think he won it that year. He was the defensive coordinator at Notre Dame. And so I got in there like the day I was speaking, and it was at Oak Lawn. It was a really cool event. So we went down and watching the horses race, and did kind of the guys who had been the finalists were there the night before. And Bryant was he was still there. And then when they went to speak that night, so there's 50 high school coaches, including coaches from Nebraska, that all, maybe not 50 at the time, maybe there was like 40 or something like that. They get honored. They said if there's any, of the finalists, and he was still there. I remember texting like him and then texting Coach Signetti at some point, like that's guys who do it right.
6: Meanwhile, Indiana head coach Kurt Signetti talked about what the Huskers bring.
14: And we got a tremendous challenge this week in Nebraska. Very impressive team on tape. A lot of respect for Coach Rhule, what he's accomplished throughout his career, the kind of person he is, what he represents, and what they put on tape. They're outscoring the opposition 44-14, plus 6 in the turnover ratio.
6: Nebraska and Indiana kick off Saturday morning at 11 o'clock on Fox. Meanwhile, Nebraska men's basketball player Price Sanford's been named to the preseason All-Big Ten team that was announced by the Big Ten on Monday. And for the second straight week, the Big Ten Volleyball Player of the Week honor goes to Nebraska middle blocker Andy Jackson. I'm Jeff Modes, KFOR Sports.
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16: 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How superstitious are you? when it comes to your football team and what rituals do you do. 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Your chance, Nebraska-Indiana tickets. The latest on the B-1 bomber concerns. And President Trump, front and center yesterday, Grand Island, Governor Pillitt.
8: I just simply want to say a gigantic thank you to President Trump for coming and celebrating Nebraska, celebrating America with Nebraskans.
16: That's how it sounded as things wound down, Carol, in Grand Island. Trump there for Ricketts, Trump there for Pillen, and the president talked about protecting the world and economic success.
11: He pledged his support for both U.S. Senator Pete Ricketts and Governor Jim Pillen and U.S. Representative Adrian Smith. He said, we're going to send Ricketts back to the Senate. We're going to reelect Adrian Smith. We're going to reelect Jim Pillen. He said, Ricketts regularly seeks my help. He's always calling me for money. He's always asking for money for Nebraska. I love Nebraska.
16: He also touched on Governor Pillen and the request for some help.
7: I just want to say that I deal with this man, and I told you before, he's very tough. He wants money. Every time it rains, I told you that. It's just a little sunny instead of a lot. He says it's tremendous crop destruction. Please send us $5 million. But he's a fantastic governor. He loves you like crazy. He works like hell. These two guys, I could almost say the same thing about both. These are really outstanding people, and you really have to reelect both of them.
16: Carol, the executive order and the diesel order specifically is what's made headlines locally, but specifically nationally.
11: Yes, he has pledged to let red diesel, which normally is only used in the agriculture sector, to be used by truckers and the general public. I mean, truckers, this could save hundreds of dollars every time you fill up. So mm-hmm. I'm sure that that's good news for them. He also said, you know, we're living in the golden age right now. Things have never been better. And they're going to get better. And when the war is over, he said that gasoline prices will fall at $1.85 or below. He promised that. And he discussed, energy at length when he was in Grand Island. And he argued that that the capture of Venezuelan President Nicolas Maduro will also help bring gas prices down by using that country's oil.
16: Carol, to the military we go. The U.S. military evacuating a dozen B-1 bombers from RAF Fairford Air Force Base in U.K. over the weekend, and more from Martha Raddatz here and Secretary Rubio in a moment. But a little bit more clarity. We didn't know yesterday. We thought we had a kind of an inside track as to why they're doing it, but a little more transparency on the info.
11: Yeah, it looks like that this was part of a very complex, multi-pronged Iranian plot to strike aircraft, kill some of the several hundred American personnel that are stationed at that base, the RAF Fairford. Officials said that all of the Air Force bombers were withdrawn over the weekend. We already knew that. Some of the officials said that they believe that this plot was kind of loosely modeled on an audacious attack that Ukraine launched against Russia last year when it smuggled drones deep into the Russian heartland and then launched them from semi-trucks. And that attack destroyed or damaged at least a dozen aircraft, including many of Moscow's nuclear-capable strategic bombers on the runways in Siberia and Russia's far north. So they think that this is really what this was modeled after. Vice President J.D. Vance said that the Pentagon quickly moved those bombers out of an abundance of caution to protect our guys, and he accused Iran of plotting attacks against the United States, but stopped short of commenting on any details about the new threat, which was the reason that these were moved in the first place beyond the arrest of the five that happened a week ago.
16: A well-placed phone call as well with Secretary of State Marco Rubio calling Benjamin Netanyahu as he was en route to Iceland. Israeli Prime Minister Benjamin Netanyahu said Israel gave the United Kingdom intelligence that pointed to a threat of a potential Iranian attack. And ABC's Martha Raddatz here.
17: Secretary of State Marco Rubio initially downplaying the move, instead saying this was a planned mission.
18: But it's not unusual to see rotations happen and movement of assets to different parts of the world.
17: But President Trump acknowledging the threat. U.S. authorities reportedly becoming increasingly concerned about Iranian drones hitting U.S. military installations.
16: Jeff Motes in now, the KFOR newsroom at 7:15.
6: We'll hear from President Trump at a rally that he had spoken at last night out in Grand Island, executive order that he signed about red dye diesel, and plenty more that he talked about again at that rally last night in Grand Island. Also in our news this morning, we now know the victim of a deadly crash from Sunday near Hickman. We'll have that, other news and sports, all for you at 7:31 on KFOR.
16: Motsy, thanks. Touchdown trivia coming up here about 7:40. Carol, a third of football fans believe their rituals affect the game. Does Husker Mary have any rituals?
11: Oh, I mean, if she wore an outfit where the Huskers suffered an embarrassing loss, I never see that outfit again.
16: It gets burnt in the garage?
11: Pretty much. So she's very... she's very closely watches what, like, I mean, she, I don't know how she even remembers. I can't remember what I wear from one game to the next. But, you know, if she's got a sweatshirt or a Husker jacket that she wore and there was a big win or a big comeback, you know, you see that, that article of clothing quite a bit. So, yeah, she's kind of one of those people that has game day rituals when it comes to basically what she wears. That's about as far as it goes.
16: Talked about this sweatshirt that my dad had over the years, but it, I mean, it's seen and survived the 70s, the 80s. It got retired when T.O. retired, and then I wore it my freshman and sophomore year of college. It was, I don't know if it was as much of a hand-me-down as I swiped it when I was moving down to campus. Many moons ago, but you got to find that one. I think it's somewhere at Mom's house, but it was an old Champion Gray Nebraska sweatshirt. There's pictures of me in it. There's pictures of my dad in it from years and years and years ago, and I wanted to give it to Carson, but we know it's MIA or it's in you know, safekeeping. But this survey says 34% of football fans believe their game day rituals can influence the outcome. 32% aren't sure, but don't want to risk it either. You gotta, you know, if your team's up and you're sitting in a certain spot, whether you're close to the bar or the chip bowl, and your team's doing well, you aren't moving spots. That's pretty common.
11: Yeah, some people have lucky chairs.
16: Yeah.
11: You know, lucky recliners. You know, the lucky socks, that's always, you know, you hear somebody that says, you know, I haven't washed my socks since 1995. Uh-huh. You know, there's, yeah, people have the lucky socks, or, you know, I've known people that have like a little Husker, you know, Tom Osborne, a bobblehead or something, and like they pet the bobblehead, you know. So, you know, everybody's kind of got their funny thing that they do that they think may influence the outcome of the game.
16: Well, whatever you wore back in 2015 against Michigan State, break it out, find it, replicate it, because that's your last top 10 win in Memorial Stadium with number 7 in Indiana coming to town. It's fun, you know, but yeah, there's the search to find that lucky shirt.
11: No, right? There is. Again, you know, Mary knows which outfit she was wearing when there were big wins or big comebacks, so I see those come out quite a bit.
16: Well, get them dusted off for Saturday for sure, and come show them to us at the graduate Friday afternoon or Saturday morning as we'll be on the road. Well, we'll have a little more from Coach Cignetti and Coach Rule with Jeff Motes and sports on the way. Let's get a look at weather. Tell you that it's going to be sunny and beautiful, warm. And 84 the outlook today, 57 for the overnight, sunshine 81 tomorrow. Stay in the mid-70s for Thursday, right around 80 and just gorgeous for Friday. It'll be nice and warm, not warm as in it's too hot and muggy, but 82 Saturday. But going to be windy and breezy, gusts as high as 35 miles per hour. So some of that south-southwest wind could creep up. 53 degrees and clear at KFOR. Foundation cracks don't...
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1: 7:26 at KFOR. And Carol, just a quick reminder coming up here with KFOR Monster Money. 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
1: 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Carol, my something good has to do with Star Wars. We got a kick out of this story, smiling about a little guy named Dash, 11-year-old from Minnesota. As this guy was heading into Halloween, wanted his custom-themed Star Wars costume and got it with the N1 Starfighter. This kind of hails from the Mandalorian series, but you've got a nonprofit called Magic Wheelchair. Surprised 11-year-old Dash with this elaborate creation, complete with his own kind of figure. They created a figure for him. And no cost to the family. A huge Star Wars fan says the finished spaceship was even cooler than he imagined. He now plans to show it off while being able to hit the neighborhoods in Minnesota, Minneapolis specifically, with his trick-or-treat. He's got the map. He's got the strategy. Now he has the old spaceship, right, to go with it. I thought that was absolutely something good and really cool with that nonprofit.
3: Tell me something good.
2: I go to Oregon, where a fisherman says his Apple Beats saved his life, his earphones. He was on a solo fishing trip. Somehow he got trapped under a massive boulder. He couldn't reach his phone, but he did manage to call for help by sending voice commands through the earphones. He was
1: really?
2: Luckily, yeah, airlifted to a hospital. He unfortunately had to undergo facial reconstruction surgery, but his mother says it's truly a miracle that he's even alive yet. So technology saves the day.
1: It always does, doesn't it? Any birthdays or anniversaries?
2: We've got Stephen and Colleen Crawford, who are celebrating 14 years today. On the celebrity side, Tim McGraw and Faith Hill, married 30 years today.
1: Wow.
2: Happy anniversary. Yeah, that's long for a celebrity couple. Bronny James, 22. Trevor Lawrence, the quarterback, only 27. And former Colts coach Tony Dungy, 71 years old today.
1: You know who blew out the candles yesterday?
2: Who?
1: 89 of them. Barry Switzer.
2: Oh, my gosh, and he looks good.
1: Barry does look good.
2: He looks great for 89.
1: He's always kind of got that that smile, that grin. We talked to him. We always talked to him Texas-Oklahoma game, and that's coming up here in a couple weeks. But
2: good for him.
1: Good old Barry, bootlegger's boy, blowing out the candles. He's always kind of a treat and party to hear from. Birthdays, anniversaries, KFORnow.com. 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
4: ABC News, I'm Sherry Preston. Protests at Cornell. After the lawsuit filed by a woman identified only as Jane Doe, saying she was raped at a frat 2 years ago, ABC News obtaining recordings of phone calls she made with some of the fraternity brothers she is now accusing of attacking her, and one she says she was completely and totally intoxicated. Amid worries about reports of a death due to pneumonic plague in Russia, Secretary of State Marco Rubio is calling on that country to be more transparent.
5: Suffice it to say, we're watching it very closely. And I think the whole world is watching it very closely, because depending on what we learn about it, we would

0: know how to respond.
1: A worker at a specialized lab in Siberia died. President Trump says he's making tax-free diesel that's normally restricted to places like farms available to everyone to try to drive down diesel prices. British officials say they've made another arrest in connection with the suspected terror plot at an American airbase. This is ABC News.
2: Trump stumps for Republican candidates in Nebraska. Good morning, I'm Jeff Moe. It's a clear morning and 53 degrees at KFOR FM 101.5, 1240 AM. It's 7:31. Before supporters that waited in line for several hours on Monday, the doors eventually opened up at 4:30 in the afternoon. President Trump spoke in a midterm campaign rally inside the Pinnacle Bank Expo Center at the Nebraska State Fairgrounds in Grand Island Monday night. He urged votes for Republican incumbents U.S. Senator Pete Ricketts, Governor Jim Pillen, even First District Congressman Mike Flood. Trump says while referencing the economic toll that the war in Iran is taking, he suggested an Iranian attack could, in his words, take out Los Angeles or San Diego.
3: It's a small price to pay for keeping the world safe, keeping our country safe. They can take out a city. Let them take out Los Angeles. Let them take out San Diego. This is a very small price to pay.
2: Later on, Trump signed an executive order on stage that was brought out by his assistant, Natalie Harp, which says it will waive off-road requirements for surrounding red dye diesel, allowing anyone to purchase tax-free red dye diesel for any purpose. Ricketts and Pillen are in tight races at last check. Independent candidate Dan Osborne is challenging Ricketts for the U.S. Senate seat, while Pillen's challenger in the gubernatorial race is Democrat and former Fremont State Senator Lynn Walls. Here in about a half hour, Mayor Lorianne Gillard-Baird is planning to deliver her State of the City address during a Leadership Lincoln event being held inside the Grand Ballroom at the Marriott Cornhusker Hotel downtown. The address is expected to start at 8 o'clock this morning. KFOR News will have excerpts of her address coming up in later newscasts. KFOR News Time, 7:33. We now know the name of the victim in Sunday's deadly two-vehicle crash at 82nd and Roca Road, just northeast of Hickman. Lancaster County Chief Deputy Sheriff Ben Houchin on Monday identified the victim as 43-year-old Casey Kuhn of Roca. He adds Kuhn's vehicle was eastbound on Roca Road and was hit by a southbound car driven by a 16-year-old Hickman boy who failed to stop at a stop sign. That's according to the LSO Accident Reconstruction Team.
4: They believe the Nissan, driven by the 16-year-old, was going approximately 70 miles per hour.
2: The 16-year-old's vehicle then burst into flames shortly after he got out and was taken to a Lincoln hospital for non-life-threatening injuries. No citations have been issued at this time. Plans to build an adjoining hallway between the Hall of Justice and County City Building downtown are being looked at by city officials. That way, all visitors of both facilities can go through a single secure entrance at the Hall of Justice. According to the Journal Star in their report, that this past May, the Lancaster County Sheriff's Office did about 17,000 security scans at the Hall of Justice and removed over 200 contraband items. It was a similar amount for the month of June. The proposal has been discussed at meetings of the County City Public Building Commission that happened in June, July, and September. City of Lincoln's Urban Design Committee, they'll review the proposal later today. It's Fire Prevention Week, and Lincoln Fire and Rescue has some reminders for you about fire safety at home. The theme this year revolves around charging devices at home safely.
5: Home fires can start really quickly with those devices and things that are being charged on non-hard surfaces. So you want to make sure, they're not let your child put them in bed with them or on a soft couch, things like that. Always make sure they're on a safe, hard surface to be charging.
2: LFR Public Information Officer MJ Lerman says that they will have safety tips up all week on social media. Lincoln's first forecast is coming up. KFOR News Time, 7:35.
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0: Atkins First Forecast. It will be sunny today with a high of 84. Clear sky tonight, a low of 57. Sunny tomorrow and a high of 81. The outlook for Thursday, sunny and 74. Sunny and 80 on Friday. And then game day Saturday, sunshine, breezy, and a high of 82. Right now, 53 degrees with a clear sky at KFOR. It's Indiana week for the Nebraska football team as the Huskers prepare to host the number 7 Hoosiers on Saturday. Husker head coach Matt Rhule expects to have a great crowd on hand, and that could help in having the home field advantage.
1: I know there'll be a lot of people coming to the game to watch, you know, a nationally televised game, watch, you know, Big New Fox, watch Indiana. My message to our recruits is that's what our crowd looked like at North Dakota and Ohio. Like, there's a lot of people that come to watch the Huskers too, so. I understand everyone else is going to make this game about the other team, but a lot of our crowd comes for us. And so we're going to try to do our best to play our best and honor them.
0: Indiana head coach Kurt Cignetti says that this game will present a huge challenge that they will have to be able to respond to.
2: I've never been to Nebraska. I've never been to the state of Nebraska. And looking forward to it. I've heard great things about the stadium, the fans, obviously great tradition and history there through the years, and they're playing really well. And Coach Rhule and his entire staff have done a tremendous job of developing that program, and what they put on tape this year is extremely impressive.
0: Nebraska and Indiana kick off at 11 a.m. Saturday on Fox. Nebraska men's basketball shooting guard Price Sanford has been named to the All-Big Ten preseason team, an announcement made by the conference Monday. Creighton has released the tip-off times of its men's basketball schedule for the upcoming season. And the Blue Jays game in Omaha with Nebraska December 5th will tip off at noon on TNT. The full schedule's up in the local sports section at KFORnow.com. For a second straight week, Nebraska middle blocker Andy Jackson's been named the Big Ten Volleyball Player of the Week. High school volleyball Monday night, 3-set sweeps for Class A number 4 Lincoln North Star over Lincoln Northwest and 10th-ranked Lincoln Southwest over Omaha West Side. On the volleyball schedule this evening, Southwest plays Lincoln Northeast. Lincoln East will take on Columbus. Lincoln High scores off at 9th-ranked Lincoln Standing Bear. Lincoln Southeast will meet Grand Island. And Lincoln Christian will take on Elmwood Murdoch. I'm Jeff Motes, KFOR Sports. High school football Thursday night. It's Lincoln Northeast and Lincoln North Star at Seacrest Field. I'm Jeff Motes. You can join me for the play-by-play. 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
9: 21 minutes in front of 8 at KFOR. Schmidt, Carol, and Jeff. Lincoln's Morning News will hit 83 degrees today and 53 right now. Touchdown trivia shortly. And more on President Trump's trip to Grand Island.
10: Justice for Dingo! Justice for Dingo! Justice now!
9: Some of the protest sounds at Cornell University. Carol, damage control phone calls released, and more reaction from the president's office at Cornell University.
11: You've got new details coming to light in that case against fraternity brothers on Cornell's campus amid this, as you just heard, a public outcry over how the Ivy League institution handled or didn't handle the investigation into this alleged gang rape. We've got a phone call that was released, her first phone call that took place after the incident, Jane Doe. called Matthew Ingalls over the phone, and according to a recording that ABC has released, she says, "Well, I'm just trying to piece together what happened. I'm confused. I just need to know what went on so I can maybe move on, so maybe I can stay in school." And she was invited by a fraternity member, described being intoxicated, having a sexual encounter with two men that she said eventually grew to include third and then multiples. And this is all on these records that have been obtained by ABC. Ingalls, for his part, was adamant that she was not impaired.
12: This is part of those phone calls that ABC has.
13: I'm so sorry about all like the backlash you're getting from this. I feel so bad for you, dude. I actually, like, right afterwards, they told me not to message you because they thought you were going through a lot. So I constructed this like letter to send to you.
14: The party was sort of like crowded, so people started like filling up the balcony just because there was nowhere else to go.
12: So that was part of the conversation, part of the recording. From a attorney, this is Jamie Clydman, part of kind of the legal insider group that you have with ABC News, as they've reached out to different legal analysts on this.
15: This was a prolonged incident, right? It is 7 hours. There are several different incidents that she talks about during that period of time that I would want to know at this point in time, how intoxicated were you? Did you say no at this point? Did you indicate yes at this point? When the second incident happens and someone else comes into the room, what was your mental state at that time?
12: Carol, this is just gross all around. You're just feeling awful for this woman. You want answers from an investigative standpoint when it comes to law enforcement, and you want some accountability with decision making and, quite honestly, moral compass with guys in that fraternity house.
11: I know. At one point, I mean, there's parts of this we can't even air or even say.
12: No.
11: I mean, it was just that disgusting. But, she at one point said, "I felt like a caged animal." He at one point is kind of trying to, it sounds like, talk her out of it, saying, "Well, no, maybe you just don't remember. I don't think you remember it right." And she's like, no, I can remember looking up and, you know, I felt like a caged animal. And I'm with you. For any of these boys to say, "I did nothing wrong," if you participated, you did something wrong. Again, it's just a matter of moral compass. Whatever made you think that this was right under any conditions? But, you know, more of that investigation will be revealed, I'm sure.
12: Jeff Motes with us here in the KFOR newsroom at 7:44.
0: In our news this morning, we'll have excerpts from President Trump, who stumped for candidates on the Republican side for U.S. Senate. That would be Pete Ricketts, and for Governor Jim Pillen yesterday, even First District Congressman Mike Flood, among others. He was at a campaign rally out in Grand Island Monday night. We'll hear from him. We'll have other stories for you as well. And a lot in sports, too, coming up at 8:03 on KFOR.
12: Motsy, thanks. Let's get you qualified. Touchdown trivia. Nebraska, Indiana, number 7 comes to town. And theme this year for touchdown trivia, Huskers in the NFL, Carol. And you picked one of my absolute favorites here.
11: Well, I picked this guy because he was actually one of Mary and Carly's favorites. I think they were in high school when he played, but I know they followed very closely his pro career, and they too thought he was a great guy.
12: Well, I think he is one of Charlie McBride's favorites ever, and I think Charlie told us that he stayed an extra year for him to see him out as a senior. But this Nebraskan, or this Nebraska player, played cornerback as a freshman, but then moved to safety his final three seasons. As a junior, he set Nebraska's single-season record for tackles by a defensive back with 102, named All-Big 12 first team. Enjoyed a great senior season. The team went 12-1, finished number 2 in the polls, was an All-American, went in the second round. to the Chicago Bears. And tell you what, had quite the NFL career, drafted 39th overall in 2000, known for leadership and his ball-hawking skills. Was an all-team, first-team all-pro with the Bears in 01, a Pro Bowler in 05, and made the top 50 list of 50 greatest Bears, notable for his clutch plays and helping get Chicago to that Super Bowl. Hails from Scottsdale, Arizona. What Husker are we asking about with his time in the NFL? 489-1240, your chance to get qualified for Nebraska. Indiana will draw 750 on Thursday. Hi, KFOR, do you have an answer?
16: Is it Mike Brown?
12: It is Mike Brown, number 21, Mike Brown. Is it, what's your first name?
16: Tim.
12: Tim, hang on for me. I'll get some info from you. And Tim, you're in the running, bud, for Nebraska, Indiana, okay?
16: Sounds good.
12: All right, good work by Tim. Old Mike Brown. Mike Brown was so good, is so good. Kind of, you know, not doing a whole lot of interviews or media, Mike, but just he was so talented, such a great tackler. I think he had almost 20 tackles that junior season you wrote about with the question against Texas. Tough game against Texas and Ricky Williams. Mike Brown had 20 tackles right around there in Rich Glover territory.
11: Yeah. No, like you, he was always a favorite of Mary and Carly's. They thought he was just a tremendous athlete.
12: Oh, great, great ball player. And totally worthy of the old highlight for touchdown trivia. We'll have more chances tomorrow. Carol, a lot of Halloween stuff going on. And you've got a rundown of best haunted houses and attractions. Any plans for you to hit a scary hayrack ride or go to a haunted house with the grandkids here at all this Halloween season?
11: Well, you know, we went out to the pumpkin patch, and they've got, you know, I mean, they're nine.
12: Right. You don't want to traumatize them.
11: So we went on to the pumpkin patch, and they've got a little haunted house out there, which they got a kick out of. And, you know, we don't live very far from Scary Acres.
12: Okay.
11: But I haven't gotten any takers on that. I tried to talk Sadie into it, and she just shook her head and said, "No, Grandma, I'm not going to Scary Acres with you."
12: Stay away from me, Grandma.
11: Exactly. So I'm hoping that maybe as Luke gets a little older, he's a little more open to the scary stuff.
12: Have you started?
11: Maybe he'll go.
12: Have you started the run of horror movies? I mean, have you been watching one?
11: Yes. Okay. Yeah, before and after the game on Saturday, I watched Haunting in Connecticut 2 and The Black Nun. And so I have... Child's Play was on. So,
12: okay.
11: Yeah, I've started my you know, Salem's Lot. I was going to watch that, but I see you have to buy that one. And okay. I may just do that, because that's a classic from Stephen King that is not on very often.
12: You going to re-air the first quarter from last Saturday?
11: I don't want anything that scary.
12: No. You've got your limits. Good for Tim, part of Touchdown Trivia. He's qualified. We'll have more thoughts from Motzi coming up. And sports, what's Kurt Cignetti think of the Big Red Saturday? Sunny in 84 for today, 57 for the overnight. We get you to Wednesday, 81 in sunshine, mid-70s Thursday, low 80s for Friday, and 80s, low 80s for the weekend. Looks just fantastic weather-wise with a little bit of wind on Saturday. 53 and clear now at KFOR. 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
12: 5 minutes in front of 8 at KFOR. Hershey will be in Nebraska Game and Parks. A little bit of rule rewind coming up in the 8:40 segment. What'd Coach say with his press conference? Carol, you got Harvest of Books going on through October. And get a book that first or second grader can just
9: keep forever is the best way to put it, as you want to highlight education and reading.
11: This is the 30th year for Harvest of Books, as they, you know, their goal is to foster a lifelong love of reading for, you know, many of these kids. I've been there at the book distribution.

0: distribution. It might be the first book they have that they could call their own. And so it's a wonderful program. It goes through the 15th of this month, and we've got great bookstores who are partnering with us and actually giving you reduced prices on books, both of the Barnes & Noble locations, L&Aide, Francie & Finch, Sower Books. And so, and they'll even help you pick out a book. Maybe you're not familiar with what a first or second grader reads right now, or maybe you just want to give a cash donation. 4920 Normal Boulevard, 68506 is where you can send that, or you can also buy a book somewhere else and take it to the Lincoln Education Association office, and those will be distributed on Read Across America in March of 2027. 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
9: From ABC News, I'm Sherry Preston. President Trump in Nebraska with exactly 1 month to go before the midterms. Last night, before a crowd defending the war in Iran while signing an executive order aimed at bringing down the cost of diesel. Here's ABC senior political correspondent Rachel Scott.
10: The president's executive order will temporarily allow the use of so-called red dye diesel, a tax-free fuel typically reserved for heavy machinery like farm equipment and construction. But some analysts warn the effects will be limited and will not have much impact on prices due to a lack of global supply.
9: The president also suggesting it would be okay if Iran took out either Los Angeles or San Diego, and he promised the war would be over soon. Mounting speculation and fear after a worker at a Russian research lab died from a suspected case of pneumonic plague.
11: Local Russian media identifying 28-year-old Daria Shapilova as the researcher at the Anti-Plague Institute in southern Siberia, who died last Friday. Russian officials citing pneumonia of unknown cause, denying reports of an accident at the lab, claiming the situation is stable and there are no other infections.
9: ABC's Elizabeth Schulze. British police have arrested a 22-year-old man in London on suspicion of a terror offense related to that security incident at a U.S.-run military base in western England. It's the seventh arrest in connection with the suspected plot. More protests at Cornell against how an alleged gang rape on campus happened 2 years ago.
12: Thousands of students marched on the campus of Cornell University.
13: No justice, no peace.
12: Demanding the school revoke the degrees of the men accused in the Jane Doe rape investigation and fire the administrators who handled the case. Hours earlier, someone smashed the glass doors of the administration building, spray painting the message, "At Cornell, rapists are protected. Protesters are expelled."
9: ABC's Hannah Batah. Tens of thousands demonstrating across France calling for more education spending. You're listening to ABC News.
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18: Midterm election campaigning in Nebraska from President Trump. Good morning, I'm Jeff Motes. We're at 57 degrees at KFOR FM 101.5, 1240 AM. It's 8:03. They waited several hours in line to get into the Pinnacle Bank Expo Center at the Nebraska State Fairgrounds in Grand Island on Monday and eventually got inside to hear President Trump campaign for Republican incumbents U.S. Senator Pete Ricketts and Governor Jim Pillen on Monday night. While on stage, Trump signed an executive order that he says will waive off-road requirements surrounding red dye diesel.
19: Red dye diesel, everybody, which is exactly the same as normal diesel, but is sold tax-free for off-road vehicles and big trucks.
18: Ricketts and Governor Pillen, meanwhile, are in tight races at last check. Pillen's challenger in the gubernatorial race is Democrat and former Fremont State Senator Lynn Walz, while Ricketts is squaring off with independent candidate Dan Osborne in the Senate race. Happening at this hour, Mayor Lorraine Gaylor-Barrett is holding her State of the City address. She's delivering it to a gathering of the Leadership Lincoln inside the Grand Ballroom at the Marriott Cornhusker Hotel in downtown Lincoln. KFOR News will have excerpts of that address coming up in later newscasts today. KFOR News time is 8:04. In other news, a 43-year-old Roca woman's been identified as the victim of a deadly crash late Sunday morning northeast of Hickman. Lancaster County Chief Deputy Sheriff Ben Houghton says Casey Kuhn was heading eastbound in her vehicle when she was hit by a southbound car driven by a 16-year-old Hickman boy at 82nd and Roca Road.
20: We do not believe alcohol or drugs were involved.
18: Houchin says the teen ran a stop sign for southbound traffic. It's believed that it was going 70 miles per hour at the time. The teen's vehicle burst into flames shortly after he escaped. He was taken to a Lincoln hospital for non-life-threatening injuries. No citations have been issued at this time. There have been discussions about having a hallway that connects the Hall of Justice and the County City building in downtown Lincoln. That would mean all visitors to both facilities can go through a single secure entrance at the Hall of Justice. The Journal Star reports that this past May, the Lancaster County Sheriff's Office did about 17,000 security scans at the Hall of Justice and removed over 200 contraband items. The amount was similar for the month of June. The proposal has been talked about at meetings of the City County Public Building Commission in June, July, and September. Now the City of Lincoln's Urban Design Committee will review the proposal later today. With this being Fire Prevention Week, this should serve as a good reminder to keep an eye on items that you charge every day. That would include your phone, laptops, power tools, e-bikes, and other rechargeable devices that use lithium-ion batteries.
0: Make sure items that can be charged outside, like the bigger items, your scooters, your e-bikes, things like that, you'd rather have them outside charging if you can, not inside the home.
18: LFR Public Information Officer MJ Lerman says check the chargers around your home, use the charging equipment recommended for the device, replace damaged batteries or cords, and keep rechargeable devices off beds, couches, and other surfaces where heat can build up. Lincoln's first forecast is coming up. KFOR News Time 8:06.
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23: Hershey here.
18: Lincoln's first forecast, it will be sunny today with a high of 84. Clear sky tonight, a low of 57. Tomorrow, sunny and a high of 81. The outlook for Thursday looks great. Sunny and 74. How about 80 with sunshine on Friday? And game day Saturday, we'll have sunny and breezy conditions with a high of 82. Right now, we're at 57 degrees at KFOR. It's Indiana Week for the Nebraska football team as the Huskers prepare to host the number 7 Hoosiers on Saturday. Husker head coach Matt Rhule expects to have a great crowd on hand, and that could help in having the home field advantage.
24: I know there'll be a lot of people coming to the game to watch, you know, a nationally televised game, watch, you know, Big Noon Fox, watch Indiana. My message to our recruits is, That's what our crowd looked like at North Dakota and Ohio. Like, there's a lot of people that come to watch the Huskers too. So I understand everyone else is going to make this game about the other team, but a lot of our crowd comes for us, and so we're going to try our best to play our best and honor them.
18: Indiana head coach Kurt Cignetti says that this game will present a huge challenge that they will have to be able to respond to.
25: I've never been to Nebraska. I've never been to the state of Nebraska. And looking forward to it. I've heard great things about the stadium, the fans, obviously great tradition and history there through the years. And they're playing really well. And Coach Rhule and his entire staff have done a tremendous job of developing that program. And what they put on tape this year is extremely impressive.
18: Nebraska and Indiana kick off at 11 a.m. Saturday on Fox. Nebraska men's basketball shooting guard Price Sanford has been named to the All-Big Ten preseason team, an announcement made by the conference Monday. Creighton has released the tip-off times of its men's basketball schedule for the upcoming season. And the Blue Jays game in Omaha with Nebraska December 5th will tip off at noon on TNT. The full schedule's up in the local sports section at KFORnow.com. For a second straight week, Nebraska middle blocker Andy Jackson's been named the Big Ten Volleyball Player of the Week. High school volleyball Monday night, 3 set sweeps for Class A number 4 Lincoln North Star over Lincoln Northwest and 10th ranked Lincoln Southwest over Omaha West Side. On the volleyball schedule this evening, Southwest plays Lincoln Northeast. Lincoln East will take on Columbus. Lincoln High scores off at 9th ranked Lincoln Standing Bear. Lincoln Southeast will meet Grand Island. And Lincoln Christian will take on Elmwood Murdoch. I'm Jeff Motes, KFOR Sports.
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1: It's 8:09 at KFOR. Schmidt, Carol, and Jeff, Lincoln's Morning News. Hershey going to check in with Nebraska Game and Parks in just a little bit more on what is, air quote, the healthiest Halloween candy. Carol has done that research for us. And she'll have the rundown. And, hey, it's a good call in my book, one of my shortlist choices. Passing of a pretty well-known televangelist to get to. More from President Trump's stop in Grand Island. And Trump has reacted here when it comes to the controversial taxpayer-funded promotional ads. A comment on this with Vice President J.D. Vance. He weighed in a day ago.
26: I don't think there's anything unusual or unorthodox about it. I'm sure that some people probably don't like it. But if you look at the message of those advertisements, they're not partisan. They're not, you know, it's not like we're advocating for a particular candidate. We're trying to tell a story, I think.
1: Well, that story is, what, $1.5 million of taxpayer money that has been spent and diverted from different entities. One of those entities includes, you know, helping out families who lost a loved one that served in either the military or police department, Carol. This went over like a lead balloon.
3: Well, and I'm not sure you can say there's nothing political about it when one of the ads, a portion of it was featured in his campaign ad when he ran in 2024, so that raised some eyebrows right there. It's not very often that Donald Trump bows to public pressure, but he wrote, "I have decided to do the patriotic ads, among others, and pay for them myself. And with money that I raised for MAGA, it's my money." More than $10 million in taxpayer-funded ads have run since September, according to Ad Impact, or the ad tracking service out there. These ads are running on cable and network television. They were paid for through a $20 million contract that used funds from the Department of Homeland Security. Democrats, of course, saying, well, these are no more than propaganda ads that you know, take a stab at how you perceive us. There were four different ads paid for by the U.S. government. One of the ads featured images of the president as the song Love Me played. That artist has complained now and filed a stop against the use of his music in a Trump ad. And the New York Times reported over the weekend that the president had personally instructed his budget director to use taxpayer money for the ads. Federal records showed that U.S. Customs and Border Protection, which again falls under the Department of Homeland Security, awarded a contract to LMD, which is a Maryland marketing firm, on September 20th. The president addressed the backlash, saying the radical left is upset with the fact that I'm taking ads which I consider to be a positive promotion for our great USA and paying for them with USA money.
1: Carol, the optics are this. You're a multi-millionaire to billionaire, depending on what you believe, with his wealth. And you have people struggling, his supporters, his non-supporters, with filling the gas tank up. The price of living, yet you're taking our taxpayer money to spend these ads, spend on these ads. And that just doesn't fly. I mean, the optics of it are idiotic. You can't use your own money, and he's doing that. But, part of it, and I'm not condoning it, I'm saying part of it was to kind of thumb his nose at Democrats that were screaming about this. I mean, that was his motive. Not that he couldn't afford to spend the money on the ads. It was just to kind of stick it to Democrats. And you're really sticking it to everybody, Republicans, Democrats, Independents, with the fact that it's air quote, our money. It's part of our paycheck every 2 weeks.
3: And it certainly isn't that MAGA Inc. can't afford it. They've got $415 million laying in the bank.
1: They print money.
3: That he promised that he would give toward candidates. The only candidate I see that he's really put a lot of money into is Ken Paxton.
1: Mm-hmm.
3: But other than that, it's a retirement fund.
1: Sure. Carol, Jim Baker, the controversial televangelist, has passed away.
3: Yeah, we all remember Jim Baker from that 1980 sex scandal. And he lost everything. He was living quite the luxurious life. And then he lost his freedom for 5 years. He was put in prison for violating federal laws with his conflation of God and mammon. He was 86 years old. His current wife, Lori Baker, announced his death and described what he had as a mild stroke back in 2020, and that he never fully recovered. He and his first wife, Tammy Faye, road to fame and riches. They preached the gospel of prosperity, the notion that those who embraced genuine Christian faith could reap material rewards. Their pulpit was the television ministry, PTL, which stood for Praise the Lord and People That Love. And their appeal was a combination of sermon songs and crying. And he had a penchant for crying. She did too. As you remember, her mascara rolling down her face.
4: There was a big time makeup shortage in the mid to late 80s thanks to Tammy Faye.
3: I mean, they drew 13 million viewers a day, and their revenue was $129 million a year.
4: Didn't they open a theme park?
3: It was kind of a Christian Disneyland. I mean, they had water slides and skating and to go along with Bible and prayer.
4: They were a cautionary tale. I mean, Cousin Eddie still wants that money back you sent to the TV preacher. but you have folks you see on TV, you feel good about the message they're telling you about, and behind the scenes they are shady as all get out, and they're ripping you off. They're a turnoff.
3: Yeah, I mean. And then that just kind of led to a falling after that, you know. Then you had Jerry Falwell being investigated, and it just went downhill from there. But they're still out there, you know. You still have the TV ministers out there taking in cash.
4: Printing, taking in lots of money. Carol, you're going to spend your money on some healthy M&M candy. The peated M&Ms, are they... Do you buy that they're the healthiest?
3: Well, according to Yahoo Entertainment, they are the healthiest for several reasons. They're a little lower in sugar than others, and they give you more of a sense of fullness. So I guess that means you're not going to eat as many if you... I can see you're not buying that.
4: No. My mom has a candy dish in the middle of the kitchen island, and... they're always full of peanut M&Ms.
3: Okay.
4: And you can't walk by that candy jar
3: without
4: a handful, and then a second handful, and then 50th handful. They're just good. And if I'm at a ball game and I need something sweet, I'll do peanut M&Ms. Aaron's mom likes the regular M&Ms, but man, the peanut M&Ms are awesome. They're good, but they're... relative term here, healthiest Halloween candy, Motsi.
3: Yeah, I like the peanut butter M&Ms. I eat three a day.
4: Okay, three packages?
3: No, M&Ms.
4: Just three. Okay,
3: right. Well,
4: that's some willpower, Carol.
18: You know, back in the day, before a football game or a basketball game, even a baseball game that I would cover. The ritual was to go get like two bottles of water and a package of peanut M&Ms, mm-hmm. or if they had peanut butter, I would get the peanut butter.
4: Yeah.
18: Peanut butter was always my go-to, but if I didn't have peanut butter, it would be peanut.
4: M&Ms. Now, the peanut butter ones, I mean, those things are huge.
3: They are huge. That's why I only eat three.
4: Okay. But you're walking 7,000 miles a day, so you're...
18: I mean, you can
4: eat as many packages as you want.
18: Indulge a little bit.
3: Well, let me just say that when you get to be a certain age, you need to walk a lot to lose an ounce. But anyway, and then next on the list is the Reese's Peanut Butter Cups and then the Snickers. So those are your three. If you want to go, you know, the Smarties are also a low-calorie sugary option. I'm not a Smartie fan.
18: Really?
4: Okay.
3: Yes.
4: What about the old salted nut roll?
3: Well, that's one of my favorites, but I did not see that on the list as being a low-cal.
4: Okay.
3: Sorry. Probably the caramel and the marshmallow and...
18: Yeah.
4: The Three Musketeers always kind of touted their...
3: Yes. Yeah.
4: Health aspects of it.
3: Yeah. If you were on a diet, they always said eat it. Or is it the Milky Way? I think it's the Milky Way.
4: Okay.
3: Is it the Milky Way? Or maybe it is the Three Musketeers.
4: I always loved
3: it. Might have been the Three Musketeers, because they don't have much in them, but just fluff.
4: Yeah, that's the way to put it, for sure. Motsi, what are you working on here for 8:30?
18: President Trump stopping in Grand Island on Monday night, and we'll hear from him. Also, U.S. Senator Pete Ricketts and Jim Pillen, Governor Jim Pillen out there at that rally as well. We'll have other stories for you, including the latest in an investigation where two vehicles collided Sunday. One person was killed in that crash near Hickman. That story and other news for you coming up here at 8:31 on KFOR.
4: Motsi, thanks. Sunshine 84 today, clear and 57 for the overnight, sunny and 81 tomorrow. And if you look at Thursday and Friday, sunny mid-70s for Thursday, 80 for Friday, low 80s for your weekend.
1: It's sunny now. We're at 53 degrees at Shasibia Weather Station, KFOR.
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4: K25 at KFOR. More from Motsi and President Trump's stop in Grand Island coming up. Hershey is here. Mm-hmm. Hershey, how are we doing, man?
5: Not too bad. A little breezy out there this morning, but it definitely has fall in the air. And I loved it listening to the old radio as I was driving here to the studio. You guys are talking my language, talking Halloween candy, the healthy thing. I've never really given that much thought.

0: It's about Carol also saying that I've got to walk more. I've got to take more steps. So the candy jar is going to have to go, or the trick-or-treat bucket's going to have to go a little further away.
1: Hershey,
2: as you get older.
1: Yeah, when it comes to the great outdoors, though, and hunting, I mean, I just remember all the walking Grandpa would do out in the sand hills. Loved it, and he would hunt out there. And I mean, it's part of it. When you get outdoors, you get some exercise in.
0: It is, and especially being in a state like Nebraska, where we're the mixed bag capital for upland birds and different type of game. You know, chasing sharp-tailed grouse and prairie chickens in particular, but also pheasants and quail. You do a good amount of walking, especially in parts of the state where they got plenty of habitat, plenty of places to hide. Valentine Refuge, Halsey, by Halsey, the Bessie National Forest and the grasslands and all that. And there's some folks getting out there and doing some hiking right now. It's out there at, as we talked about, beautiful Fort Robinson State Park. Kind of seeing what happened as some of the wildfires went around the area, especially got to Crawford this last summer and spring. But at the same token, it's still just as gorgeous, folks, and a lot of things going on. But there's some people from here in Nebraska traveling out there, as well as from out of state, doing a little bird hunting already in those upland areas. So you can walk it off, or you can really slog it off if you're a duck hunter. We've got one zone the early zone that has opened up here in the state of Nebraska. And then you have to put on your waders, Carol. Your chest waders, and go slopping through the puddles that now are a little bit more present on certain parts of the state. But we're in a Halloween mood. It sounds like you guys kind of are, too.
1: Mm-hmm. Yeah.
0: Now, I don't know if I like things as scary as Carol does, Schmitty, but I like the candy. I like the fall. I like pumpkins. I like that color and all that good stuff. And, folks, once again, we've kind of talked about it here and there last Thursday night on Nebraska Outdoors here on KFR. We hit on some of the activities going on in eastern and southeastern Nebraska with the fall season. October's actually become probably one of our more popular times to be in state parks, one of the higher demand areas because of all the cool things going on, the leaves changing, fishing getting a little bit better, those campfires feeling just a little bit more, well, on those crisp nights, a little bit more welcoming. Mm-hmm. But also all the Halloween and fall festivity, harvest fun that's going on. If you're traveling around the state, folks, we got a whole list of things. You know, Dusty's Pumpkin Fest at the Cody Ranch, Halloween Haunt at Johnson Lake, Fremont's hosting a campsite decorating and trick-or-treating event. You got Howl at the Hills and Wildcat Hills. But around here, you've got some pretty cool things. I know a lot of Capital City folks and eastern Nebraskans make it to Indian Cave State Park to celebrate the fall with the colors right there along the Missouri River. And they've got their annual Haunted Hollow taking place early this month, a couple of weekends in there. So check that out, Ponca State Park, but there's events. There are so many things to hit on, and little tweaks and nuances of each that make them all unique. So make sure you get on our website, outdoornebraska.gov, and then hit on the calendar. Some of those that have like hay rack rides, Schmitty, those are popular. Now, mm-hmm. When's the last time you got to be on one of those? I know your job keeps you kind of busy in the fall time, but have you ever tailgated on a hay rack?
1: I've spent a little bit of time on a hay rack. I had to go back to either junior high or high school the last time I did a hay rack, and there was a bye weekend. Once upon a time, we'd take junior out there and get him rocking and rolling on the old hay rack ride. And I know that my wife took her nieces out. They thought about the hay rack ride, but they ended up trying to buy every pumpkin out there, the pumpkin patch. So they have got it covered a little bit. And I know, Carol, you and the grandkids love this time of year as well, with hay rack rides and pumpkins and all the outdoor fun.
2: Oh, yeah, your favorite pumpkin patch. They'll load you up on their hay rack, and you can go out in their big pumpkin patches and pick the pumpkins that you want and then get a ride back on the rack. So
0: now, Carol, having grown up on a farm and probably helping in the hay harvest and stocking those square bales, those little square bales, it's kind of funny how all of a sudden in the fall those look a lot more inviting than they did when you were having to fill the hay rack full of square bales.
2: Aren't they? I got relegated to the barn because I could take the heat.
0: Oh, there you go.
2: Up in the hay mound.
0: You lucky person.
2: When the bales would when the bales would go up the auger, I was there to, you know, stack them there. So I didn't

0: have to ride the rack too many times.
1: There you go. Make hay while the sun shines. But, here's a couple of things, too. And this one might, because you're into the more of the creepy crawly stuff, Carol, and I'm not going to say this right, Schmitty. There's some outdoor osteology. Is that right? Osteology at Mahoney State Park coming up this weekend. And that, folks, is kind of the study of bones and skeletons there at the James Family Conservatory and Nature Center. A lot of fun there. That's open to the public, which is pretty cool. And then one of my favorites, you guys are going to have to swing by your Turpin Outdoor Education Center. This one is going to happen the 24th and 25th, so we got a little time, but we're taking reservations now, and they're going to fill fast. We've actually got 2 days this year instead of one. This has become really popular. The Haunted Hike and Hunt. And this is for groups or families or however, anywhere from 2 to 10 people in a group. Go through a guided hike through our archery field course there at the Turpin Outdoor Education Center. There's 12 different stops there with some, you know, seasonal and maybe slightly spooky archery targets and fun times to get out there. It's happening, during the day. Our first one takes off at 11 a.m. on both that Saturday and Sunday. And then the last ones will wrap up around 4 o'clock to get you through. It takes about an hour, a little bit of hiking in there, but a lot of fun, a lot of different stations. You don't need any archery experience to take part in that, but that one fills up fast, so make sure you get signed up for those. Hay rack rides, same thing, check into it. If you're thinking about doing one of those in our state parks, those sometimes will take reservations as well, and they can fill up pretty darn quickly as well. But lots of fun. This is the time of year we're all looking for an extra excuse to get outside, enjoy this weather, and our state parks, folks, your state parks here in Nebraska, there to help make it happen.
2: Hershey, tell me a little bit here about some fall fishing options, and of course, just from a hunting standpoint, so many great spots in Nebraska for folks to go partake.
1: Well, yeah, and I'll answer the first part answer I'll give is to your second question about the hunting. The water has helped, and especially some of those early season, like I said, that we got a zone that just opened this last Saturday. Mm-hmm. So now we got puddles, and even around the capital city, I've seen those puddles, though they're coming down a little bit. Some ducks making use of those areas, some geese as well. So there's more opportunities, probably spread out the opportunities out there. But we're going to get some more weather here real soon. I know we warm up, but then we cool down. That'll bring down some more ducks from up north of us. Really exciting. This time of year, we're bird dog gets excited because of the cooler mornings and shorter days. They know something special is happening. At the end of the month, we'll get into our 100th pheasant season in Nebraska, which is all sorts of fun. But the fishing side really starting to pick up, and we'll talk about it next week because I may or may not know some rainbow trout coming to town.
2: Okay.
1: Well, before the end of the month, we'll have close to 50,000 rainbow trout stocked in the ponds within cities and parks and that stuff, all from east to west, north to south here, great state of Nebraska. Our time is coming here pretty soon because they kind of start the stockings out west where the water cools down a little bit sooner, what water they have, and then work their way east. But definitely hearing some people doing pretty well yet on catfish, but also starting to see more of that fall feeding frenzy that'll pick up. In fact, we do have a fishing event taking place this October at Fontenelle Family Fishing Frenzy is what they're calling it there, where it's a joint effort between us, Game and Parks, and the Omaha Parks and Rec at Fontenelle Forest, which is going to be fun as well. So plenty of fishing opportunities. I caught a fish last weekend, Carol.
0: You did?
1: I did. I went to that Becoming an Outdoors Woman program. Still have not graduated, but I'm getting closer because I did land a rainbow trout out there, one of the ponds that nice and cold and chilly at beautiful Fort Robinson State Park. And I was so happy about it, but there were some of the campers, participants out there that, they were catching 12, 13, 14 fish. I got one. I was proud about it.
2: One's better than the alternative.
1: Yep. But I was called one fish Hershey for some reason. I'm not sure why.
0: There you go.
1: So I got to go catch two because that two fish Hershey sounds twice as good.
2: More imposing.
1: Yeah.
2: Hershey, what's coming up Thursday on the radio show?
1: We're going to steal Mr. John McKinney, who's our waterfowl program manager, to talk a little bit about the water conditions here in Nebraska, as well as maybe insight into, for some, the upcoming waterfowl seasons. For others, what's happening already out there in the field in that early zone. So we'll kind of pick his brain, see what he's up to, and what the fall has for him.
2: Hershey, thank you for coming by and talking some outdoors with us today.
1: Always my pleasure.
2: Nebraska Game and Parks, Hershey in studio with us. Let's get to the KFOR newsroom, spend some time with Jeff Moats.
3: The president is stumped for high-profile candidates for public office in Nebraska. Good morning, I'm Jeff Moats, 57 degrees at KFOR. President Trump made it clear to supporters Monday night inside the Pinnacle Bank Expo Center at the Nebraska State Fairgrounds in Grand Island how important these midterm elections are for Republican incumbents, U.S. Senator Pete Ricketts and Governor Jim Pillen. But while on stage, Trump signed an executive order that he says will waive off-road requirements surrounding red dye diesel.
4: I'm announcing another unprecedented step to bring down costs. For many years, farm vehicles, construction equipment, and other off-road vehicles have used what is known as red dye diesel.
3: Later at the rally, Ricketts appeared on stage to urge voters to head to the polls November 3rd.
4: So I ask for your vote. Let's make sure we keep a secure border. Let's keep a safe country.
3: Pillen also appeared on stage at the Grand Island rally.
5: Freedom is not free. The price of freedom since the beginning of time is very expensive. The least we can do for America, for our patriots, for our veterans, for our fallen brothers and sisters is to get out and vote Republican.
3: Ricketts and Pillen are in tight races at last check. Independent candidate Dan Osborne challenging Ricketts for that U.S. Senate seat. And Pillen's challenger in the gubernatorial race is Democrat and former Fremont State Senator Lynn Walz. Just wrapping up moments ago during a Leadership Lincoln event this morning inside the Grand Ballroom of the Marriott Cornhusker Hotel downtown was the State of the City address delivered by Mayor Lorraine Gillard Baird. We'll have excerpts of her address coming up in later newscasts here on KFOR. The Lancaster County Sheriff's Office continues investigating a two-vehicle fatal crash that happened just before noon Sunday at 82nd and Roca Road, which is northeast of Hickman. According to Chief Deputy Ben Houchin, a Nissan Rogue driven by a 16-year-old Hickman boy was southbound on 82nd Street at a high rate of speed and ran a stop sign before colliding with an eastbound Kia Soul driven by 43-year-old Casey Kuhn of Roca. Houchin says Kuhn was pronounced dead at the scene by paramedics.
6: The teenager got out of the vehicle, and about 5 minutes later, the vehicle was fully engulfed. It is totally destroyed.
3: The teen was taken to Bryan West Campus in Lincoln with non-life-threatening injuries. No citations have been issued at this time. It's estimated the speed of the vehicle that the teen was in was about 70 miles per hour. Could a hallway connecting the Hall of Justice and County City Building in downtown Lincoln become a reality? It's been a topic of discussion for city officials. That setup would have all visitors to both facilities go through a single secure entrance at the Hall of Justice. The Journal Star is reporting that this past May, the Lancaster County Sheriff's Office did about 17,000 security scans at the Hall of Justice and removed over 200 contraband items. It was a similar amount for the month of June. The proposal has been discussed at meetings of the City-County Public Building Commission in June, July, and September. Today, the City of Lincoln's Urban Design Committee will review it. A quick check around your home can help remove potential fire hazard before a fire could happen. That would include checking in on devices with lithium-ion batteries that are charging.
7: Obviously, if it's smoking, unplug it. Charging those items to 100% and then unplugging them is a big thing, too.
3: LFR Public Information Officer MJ Lerman says replace damaged batteries or cords. Keep rechargeable devices off beds, couches, and other surfaces where heat can build up. Items that use lithium-ion batteries include your phone, laptops, power tools, and e-bikes. And by the way, this is National Fire Prevention Week. Coming up, Lincoln's first forecast.
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3: Lincoln's first forecast looks great today. How about sunny and 84 for this afternoon? Tonight, a clear sky, low of 57, sunny and 81 tomorrow. 74 with sunshine Thursday. How about 80 with sunshine on Friday? And then sunny and breezy.

0: 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We'll top out around 82. This morning, 57 degrees with sunshine in Lincoln. I'm Jeff Motes, KFOR News. 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
1: How the capital city starts the day. Lincoln's Morning News with Schmidt, Carol, and Jeff on KFOR.
5: 17 minutes in front of 9 in KFOR. Another weather check. More from Jeff Modes. 57 clear. Now we'll hit 85. So going to be warm and just wonderful. Carol, it is such an important weekend for Nebraska football. Can they stay unscathed? Can they do something they haven't done in way, way too long? And that's take out a top 10. You know, what's this season hold for the Huskers? We'll hear from Matt Rhule in a little bit. It's also no smoking week. Put out the cig. Is I guess the chant you could take up. Indiana's won 21 in a row.
6: Oh my gosh. Well, I guess that makes sense. They are national champions, so.
5: Yeah, they haven't lost since, I think, at Ohio State. Actually, against Notre Dame. Notre Dame, two seasons ago in the opening round of the playoff. But what's Cignetti think of the Huskers? Let's hear from the head man at Indiana.
7: Tremendous challenge this week in Nebraska. Very impressive team on tape. A lot of respect for Coach Rhule, what he's accomplished throughout his career, the kind of person he is, what he represents, and what they put on tape. They're outscoring the opposition 44-14, plus 6 in the turnover ratio, 230 yards a game rushing, throw it well. The quarterback I know well. Played against him at JMU. We went to Virginia. He was a true freshman, stepped in. Really played well, and he's had an outstanding career. He can beat you with his arm and his legs. Flying around on defense, trying to keep you off balance, impressive. Impressive football team. We'll have to play really well.
5: So some words of respect there, Carol, from Cignetti with Nebraska. It wasn't a whole lot of respect after they drilled Nebraska a couple of years ago, 56-7. That's not the word I would use towards Nebraska, and Nebraska didn't earn it that day for sure to get rolled like they did.
6: Yeah, there's kind of been a bad taste in people's mouths toward him, I think, since that happened. I mean, I know he is who he is.
5: He's grouchy and Mr. I told you so, and just quite honestly, bitter old guy. That has been passed over for too many years. As good as he is, it's taken him way too long to show everybody. He's been helping everyone else's coaching staff, you know, i.e. Nick Saban for a lot of his career, or Bobby Bowden's coaching staff, or Chuck Amato's coaching staff at NC State. But, man, it took him forever to get his shot. He's great at what he does, but he is He's a unique taste, right? Is that the best way to put it?
6: I think that's, yeah, he certainly is. I mean, you can't take away his success, but, you know, he's not a charmer.
5: No, and he doesn't care. More on Nebraska from Coach Cignetti.
8: It's a big 10 game on the road against an undefeated team, so you know, it's a huge challenge, which, you know, we have to respond to, and our guys will be excited to play. I've never been to Nebraska. I've never been to the state of Nebraska. And looking forward to it. I've heard great things about the stadium, the fans, obviously great tradition and history there through the years. And they're playing really well. And Coach Rule and his entire staff have done a tremendous job of developing that program. And what they put on tape this year is extremely impressive.
5: Their familiarity with Calandria is pretty interesting, isn't it? And
6: yeah.
5: The other side of it, we'll hear from Dana Holgorsen a little later today and Coach Orich, as they'll be ready for the Nebraska media availability. But when Dana Holgorsen was out of coaching, or at least, you know, he went from Houston to TCU, well, guess who he was working with down at TCU? Hoover and Indiana's quarterback when he was at TCU. So there's... Each side of the football has some crossover and some familiarity. Matt Rhule yesterday on that last matchup with Indiana.
9: I hope it's grown. I mean, you know, I mean, I think we were ranked in one of the polls at that point, right? So like, I guess we're, you know, so maybe not that far, but we've grown, but I think we're just a better football team. I also don't think, you know, I just think like we got in that game and, you know, it was, I mean, I hate looking back, but I mean, it was, I guess I should. I went back and watched it this week, so I always look back. I like to feel the pain myself and relive the pain. You know, I think just poorly done by us as coaches in terms of, you know, not giving our guys the best chance and then kind of maybe panicking a little bit. Like they hit us on some, they went tempo and hit, just kept throwing some fade routes up versus man, and they were winning. And you know, they're going to catch some of those, right? And so instead of doing that, I think we, you know, we started to do some other things in pressure without really understanding exactly what they're doing. And so probably not. And then, you know, obviously we had 5 turnovers, right? So I mean, I think right now we're. He just been thinking. Offensively, I think we are. I don't have my glasses on, so we, you know, we're number 4 in the nation at not turning the ball over. But you know, since the start of last year, we're 4th in the fewest turnovers at 13. But Indiana's 1st, so you know, they don't turn the ball over. They're methodical, and but yeah, you know, I think that game. You know, like I said, we were, and I think that's one of those games too, Kai. So like, I was going to try to win the game. I just, you know, once it was like clear, like, hey. Today's not our day. I could have, like, just run the football. Maybe that's, I mean, it killed me a little bit in the NFL, to be honest with you. A couple of games I did that, too. Like, kind of like Coach Loxley last game. He went for him 4th, whatever, on the 38-yard line. We'd go on and score again. But I just think it's a bad message to send your players that you're not going to try to win the game. So we kept continuing to throw it, probably, and, you know, we threw a couple picks that, you know, weren't the quarterback's fault.
5: He got out of hand, but it didn't immediately get out of hand. If you remember, a couple of years ago, Nebraska's got a stretch where it's Indiana and Oregon, similar to 2 years ago where it was Indiana and then at Ohio State. We'll have a little bit more from Matt Rhule coming up, our Rhule Rewind. 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Sunshine and 84 today. We'll get clear skies for the overnight. A little chillier overnight, 57 the low. And high of 81 for tomorrow, mid-70s for Thursday. We'll stay in the 80s Friday through the weekend. But breezy as the weekend kicks up. Wind gusts between 25 and 30 miles per hour for Saturday. Sunshine 57 at KFOR.
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5: I'm 5 minutes in front of 9 at KFOR. Schmidt, Carol, and Jeff be back with you a little later with the Average Joe Sports Show today. And Mitch Sherman going to be with us. We'll also check in with the ESPN College Football National commentator Matt Schick going to join us, get his take on the weekend that lies ahead. And Carol, have things been finalized with you and Husker Mary and the grandkids? You got your game plan worked out for this earlier kickoff?
6: Well, I think this might be a Hallie weekend. I think I'm going to be bumped for Hallie this this weekend. So they're all taking a turn, going to the game and, you know, getting a big finger. I mean, the big red.
5: Right. Not, well, you pray that
6: we're
5: it's
6: number
5: not,
6: one.
5: You pray that it's not the other number one, the other big red finger, right?
6: Yeah. Well, yes, hopefully.
5: They don't sell those, I don't think, but maybe they should. I don't know, with Cignetti coming to town. But a little bit from Matt Rhule yesterday, as we always try and get you caught up with Coach Rhule and what he had to say on his Monday press conferences. Motsi will have more with Dana Holgorsen and Coach Orich after today in their media session, and a few Husker players that'll be available. But that transition from Maryland to Indiana week.
9: Exciting week for us, you know, coming off of hard-fought win last week versus a team that we knew would be highly motivated. I thought they had a good plan. Really good opportunity to have an autopsy kind of where we're at, what we're doing, and things we can be attacked in offensively, defensively, and special teams. So we tried to do a good job yesterday of really looking at ourselves and now turn our attention to Indiana, a great football team. Coach Cignetti and his staff do a great job. You know, Coach Shanahan, Brian Haynes, a defensive coordinator that have been together a long time and have a great system, great scheme, great process, great defense, fantastic defensive line, pass rush, great linebackers, excellent on the back end. And offensively, I think they're the most efficient offense in the country right now. You know,

0: Decker and Marsh continue to make plays at an unbelievably high level. The run game is excellent, and Hoover's an excellent quarterback that, you know, Gaino was at TCU before he got here helping out, so obviously knows the quarterback well. So excellent football team, great opportunity for us to play, and we're very excited for it.
1: So that's Matt Rhule. Last thought here from Coach is more on Indiana, that talent and combination of what they do.
0: Yeah, I mean, I think it's a little bit of everything, right? I look at their offense like it's like a triple option offense, right? They're going to run certain runs versus certain looks. If you try to take it away and man and one high, they're going to throw the ball. It's like defending, like when I was at Temple, we'd had to defend Navy and Army every year. It's very similar. It's a pro-style run game, though. I mean, they're running one back duo and inside zone and outside zone and counter, and very similar to some of the stuff Michigan State's doing right now. I really appreciate that question, to be quite honest with you. It's just well put together. They always have an answer. And then at the end of the day, like, you have to get off a block and tackle. The backs run through contact. The backs never run out of bounds. The receivers never run out of bounds.
1: Yay. Here's what's coming
2: to town.
1: Just
2: what you wanted to hear.
1: Here's what's coming to town. They're good, and it'll be a great challenge for Nebraska. Carol, we'll get ready and get ready to do it tomorrow morning. How's that sound?
2: Sounds good. I'll be here.
1: All right. Thanks for spending time with Lincoln's Morning News. 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
8: From ABC News, I'm Sherry Preston. It's now a done deal. Paramount has closed on the $81 billion takeover of Warner Brothers Discovery. The company's completing the deal this morning, ushering in a new Hollywood giant. The new name, simply Skydance, which now owns not only Paramount and Warner Brothers, but also HBO Max, CNN, CBS, and Paramount Plus. Fears in Russia over a possible case of pneumonic plague. A worker at the Anti-Plague Research Institute in Siberia has died, and now there are reports that hundreds of people are being monitored, even though Russia has released very few details.
9: I think it's incumbent upon Russia to obviously share more information with the world. That's what they should do, and that's what we hope they will do.
8: That's Secretary of State Marco Rubio during a trip to Iceland. President Trump

0: campaigning in reliably red Nebraska a month ahead of the midterms and suggesting Iran could take out two California cities.
1: President Trump facing growing criticism after suggesting Iran could, quote, take out Los Angeles or San Diego, two American cities run by Democrats.
2: They can take out a city. Let them take out Los Angeles. Let them take out San Diego. This is a very small price to pay, and it's going to be over with very soon.
1: Those comments sparking fierce backlash from Democratic leaders in California.
0: ABC's Rachel Scott. With the war in Iran spiking gas and diesel fuel costs, the president now allowing truckers to use tax-exempt diesel, normally set aside only for tractors and other large equipment. Protests on the Cornell campus following the lawsuit filed by Jane Doe, who says she was raped by several men in the Chi Phi frat house 2 years ago.
3: A campus protest called on Cornell to revoke degrees and fire university administrators. Anger over Cornell's handling of the allegations turning violent, vandals smashing the glass doors of the administration building, and sending a message in spray paint saying in part, rapists are protected.
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5: Trump stumps for Republican candidates in Nebraska. Good morning, I'm Jeff Motes. We're at 61 degrees at KFOR. President Trump spoke in a midterm campaign rally inside the Pinnacle Bank Expo Center at the Nebraska State Fairgrounds in Grand Island Monday night. He urged voters to support Republican incumbents U.S. Senator Pete Ricketts and Governor Pillen. Trump says while referencing the economic toll that the war in Iran is taking, he also suggested that an Iranian attack, in his words, could take out Los Angeles or San Diego.
2: It's a small price to pay for keeping the world safe, keeping our country safe. They can take out a city. Let them take out Los Angeles. Let them take out San Diego. This is a very small price to pay.
5: On stage in Grand Island, Trump signed an executive order that says we'll waive off-road requirements surrounding red dye diesel, allowing anyone to purchase tax-free red dye diesel for any purpose. Back here in Lincoln, moments ago, Mayor Lorraine Gillard-Baird wrapped up her State of the City address during a Leadership Lincoln event this morning down at the Marriott Cornhusker Hotel. The mayor outlined how city investments are strengthening neighborhoods, improving essential services, and creating economic opportunity for people as Lincoln grows.
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5: More about the State of the City address can be found soon at KFORnow.com. It's Fire Prevention Week, and Lincoln Fire and Rescue has some reminders for you about fire safety at home. The theme this year revolves around charging devices at home safely.
7: Home fires can start really quickly with those devices and things that are being charged on non-hard surfaces.
5: LFR Public Information Officer MJ Lerman says that they will have safety tips all week on social media. Sunshine today and a high of 84. I'm Jeff Motes, KFOR News.
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0: Rock. Happy Tuesday. Welcome to the Morning Hookup, Billicks. I like Herb on a Tuesday. Welcome in. It is just the two of us today.
1: It is.
2: For now.
0: I like this song. It is for now, because coming up, Robin Washit, HuskerOnline.com, as well as in hour number two, Brian Munson with HuskerOnline.com. We'll jump into some football, some hoops talk, Monday night football. Woo! The Major League Baseball playoffs are rolling. American League, boy, some teams in trouble in the American League. And story, you see my headphones? Yeah, they're not the red ones.
1: Yeah, well, are those new?
0: Well, remember I told you that story one time where I left headphones in a rental car?
1: Oh, no.
0: I did not do that again.
1: Okay, okay.
0: But I left him in a car. And I did not. So I get to the airport. We come. I was in my reunion weekend. Crazy times. Crazy times. We tried to party like it was 1996 again.
1: Whew. Unfortunately, it was 2026.
0: Body is a little... It's just fatigue, let's call it. Okay, let's call it fatigued. 1 a.m., 2 a.m., 2 a.m. going to bed. Three consecutive nights. That is not the way I'm built. Anymore. Anymore. We'll get to that a little bit. But, yeah, so I go out. They're in a car. I left them. I got to the airport yesterday. And because I'm a headphone guy in the airport, or whatever, headphones. Full headphones like these. And it's about 30 minutes before we have to board. I'm scrambling. Where am I? Oh, my God. Can't find them. And then I'm going, there is no way I can fly in an airplane without headphones. I can't. I got to have a pair on. Right? Whether it be the noise or just something to like, it was a direct flight, so it was like 2 hours, 20 minutes. I'm like, I need something on. Because if not, not that I don't like talking to my wife. She's going to talk a lot. And I'm going to hear everything. So I had to rush over to one of those little airplane stores and buy a pair. They're cheap. Not.
1: Well, are they?
0: They're good ones.
1: Okay, that's what I was going to ask. Did you get oversold for what you got?
0: No, they're good ones. There's those, what are they called? There were so many. There was a plethora. There was a wall. And I'm like, these. I'm like, I can't get, like, not cheap ones. Like, what are they? There's like the, I don't know. I'm not even calling any brands out. These are the Skull Candies or whatever they are.
1: He said.
0: Skull Caddy.
1: I'm not going to be calling any brands out.
0: But these are good.
1: Yeah. Skull Candy makes good stuff.
0: Did they make? I'd never had them.
1: They're solid.
0: Because there were other ones. I'm like, I don't know. What do I do at those? Which ones do I get? But I'm like, I need something. But I did it. So that's what I've got on now. But now they found the other ones, and they're shipping them back to me.
1: So we have another pair of studio headphones.
0: Yes. Well, what was really concerning to me was the lack of, like, we were talking about taking care of our tools, right? We never have enough tools in our studio or your own headphones. Is the fact that they're in that case that I always have, that black case. And in there are two more adapters that we just bought. Not stressed about the headphones themselves. Stressed about the adapters.
1: It kills me that we were like, oh, let's keep these somewhere safe.
0: Yeah. Oh, Hooksy, you got some. Put them in your thing. You always have that.
1: Yeah. Somewhere safe.
0: You are safe.
1: The case that Hooksy just always brings them every
0: time. You are safe. You are not safe.
1: You'll never lose those anywhere.
0: No, you're not safe. So there you go. That's why I got they sound good. They fit good.
1: How do I sound? Good.
0: You sound great.
1: Thank you.
0: You always sound great. How was your wedding?
1: It's good.
0: Aficionado?
1: Yeah, we had to keep her moving. It was because the first
0: half. You said we got to go.
1: The first half of the Husker game was so long that most of the guests were seated and we were kind of lined up through like halftime of the Husker game, which was unexpected considering the ceremony was 2.5 hours after kickoff. So it was like we're all sitting down, and I think the ceremony started about as the second half was kicking off.
0: 2.5 hours after kickoff. So let me think. You were 4 o'clock here, 3 o'clock here.
1: 3 o'clock here.
0: So your
1: ceremony's 5:30.
0: So you already kind of had a at that time, because that was the longest game ever.
1: Yeah. Yeah, by 5:30, the teams were like probably just coming out. We stepped away from the game for a little bit, obviously.
0: Speaking of that, I owe Schmitty an apology. I lost track of time.
1: We'll get to that. We're fine. But no,
0: awful.
1: But, so 5:30 rolls around. I know the second half starting. I kept it moving. We did have some fellas out in the crowd that had some little minor wagers on how long the ceremony would be. The over-under was set at 15 and a half, and we came in at 15 flat, essentially. That's not bad. I kept you moving. I got everyone back to the Husker game.
0: Dude, that's crushing it.
1: Yeah.
0: That was about the good part of the game.
1: The third quarter?
0: Yeah.
1: There's not any scoring in the third quarter.
0: But
1: it's whenever the Huskers really started to settle in, I think.
0: They did start settling in.
1: Snatched that momentum back in the second quarter.
0: Yeah.
1: By the third quarter, they'd taken control of the game. That's a better way to put it. They'd taken control.
0: Yeah. As that theme of that game is where I haven't had a chance to talk about it yet, but like I wrote down two words, essentially, as I was... I didn't even get to see the rest. It was crazy. Whatever. But I wrote down Calandria. There's three words. Calandria / legs. Penalties. I felt like that might sum up the game. For me, them having the ability to get Calandria in space and use those legs showed a little something on the offensive, like a little different side of the offense. But we like to make and get penalties.
1: Did you have a problem with the officiating?
0: You know, it's such a slippery slope when you say you do. Don't you think? Because I think the theme of football this entire weekend, would be college NFL, is on officiating. Well, I know they've already issued a statement because they can royally screwed one up on the missed extra point.
1: Luckily, that was at a time in the game where it didn't really matter.
0: Didn't matter, but
1: what this is?
0: It's hard to say. Like, can they not get out of their own way at times?
1: This is a crew, though, that has now shown itself to have issues.
0: Yes.
1: With the Western Michigan and Michigan game, which I they'll sit back and say, oh, it's the Big Ten making the call. But, I mean, that's pretty widely publicized.
0: That's a lame excuse.
1: Yeah. And then you have this one with the extra point. I just saw inconsistency in how they were calling the game from play to play.
0: I mean...
1: From team to team.
0: Mm-hmm.
1: I did not think it was a great performance. That being said, and Dane made a point of this yesterday, and I'll agree with it. There were a few calls that I just thought either very, very ticky-tacky or phantom.
0: I feel like they see things that they don't see.
1: Though, I also don't think Nebraska played a clean game. Most officiating crews probably would have thrown a good number of flags on Nebraska.
0: Yeah.
1: I'd say more of the impetus to get that right is on Nebraska. Though... 16 was a little much for my taste, and I thought that was due to the fact that this crew was pretty inconsistent with how they were calling things throughout the games, but Nebraska did not play a clean game.
0: No. 28.
1: Both things can be true.
0: Yeah, you could look at games like that and say, well, it's a long blah, blah, but 28 penalties for 258 in the game. When you look at all the entire parts, and 16 for 132 for Nebraska, not clean, but when you get into that double-digit penalty place, you're like, when it's on both sides, you're like, wait a minute. What are you seeing? But Nebraska does hang on. They get it done in a big way. But what I really liked in the game was the way they were able to get Calandria out and use those legs and how decisive he was. You could see him try to make plays as he's moving down the line. He's like, all right, it's out. I got to go. I liked that what I saw. What do you have, 10 carries for over 100?
1: Well,
0: some change. I really just 10 for 108. Longer that 51 one was a big one. But again, I like that next element because I think Nebraska right now is trying to find that part of the game again.
1: And to compare this to baseball, I thought it was a game where Calandria, hey, his breaking ball wasn't working. And by that I mean, I don't think through the air he was as...
0: He didn't look as crisp.
1: He wasn't as crisp as he would have liked to be through the air.
0: Mm-hmm.
1: Had a few errant passes. Probably for the first time all season, I thought he looked a little inaccurate through the air. But what does he do? He locks back in, and he starts attacking guys with his fastball, which to me was his legs.
0: Yep. I agree. That's a great wow.
1: He found a way to go gut out, you know, five and change innings and get it to the bullpen, to use a baseball term. Like, hey, he didn't have his best stuff. Kept you in the game. Got you to the late innings with the lead, essentially. And...
0: Yep. Yep,
1: and that's how sports are going to be. You're not always going to have your A-plus stuff on a game-to-game basis. To go out there and find a way to will your team forward, and, I mean, the stats don't look bad. I thought it was a game where the stats were kind to Anthony Calandria with the performance, not to say it was an awful performance, but he found a way through, and that's a credit to him.
0: You felt really good at halftime, and this is crazy to say from the opposite. You're like, man, look how much Maryland did to us, and you're up one. Right? I think that's part about, we've talked about this Nebraska team, where they are mentally, from the toughness, from the mental toughness side. That was a game. Right? That was a game they found out who they were real quick, because Maryland struck quick. Maryland struck quick, man. And they looked like the team that was hyped up to come in here and make noise in Lincoln. They made plays, made big-time throws. But you come out of the gate at a halftime, you're like, man, that first couple of seasons, like, this was a different football team coming out, especially defensively. I liked what I saw on that side. Obviously, no points in the third quarter. But I go back, and I just wrote those down. Penalties and then Calandria's legs. Because there were, like, that's a great point about where, like you said, his breaking ball might not have been working, but go to the fastball. And then you could see as the game started moving on and getting past the third into the fourth, that Maryland team's demeanor started shrinking. Shrinking. So, good win. Good win. Hey, here's the deal. I was thinking about this too. People are like, well, my buddies. Oh, you're 5-0 who have you played? You know what? I go back to the movie Remember the Titans, when the coach talking about being perfect, and one of the ends goes, "Coach, if it's okay with you, we're perfect. We like to remain perfect." That's what you did in this part of the season. You're perfect. I don't care who you play. Yes, you're not ranked. I get it. You're not getting any credit for who you beat. We know you are. You're perfect. You're perfect. You're 5-0. One of how many teams can say right now that's where they're at.
1: And I think as more time passes, credit should be given to this team. It wasn't just Calandria that was on his A game, as you kind of laid out. You didn't start the game off well. I mean, overall, what are we going to give Nebraska performance-wise for Saturday? Probably somewhere in the C range?
0: Yeah, I'm C to C minus in that range.
1: But
0: A mentally.
1: And you finished with, what, a 25-point victory?
0: Yeah. And again, early in that game, you just got stunned. 8 count, and you gave them a lot.
1: Yeah.
0: You gave them a lot.
1: But then you shut them out for 2.5 quarters. You comfortably cover. And we're going to sit back and maybe this team isn't that good. They won 48-23 on a day where they weren't very good.
0: When you got below average at a lot of spots. I mean, we can nitpick all kinds of spots, right? We can nitpick everything that we want to. Defensively, lack of all that stuff. But what you just said, when a day when you've like, you walk in. It's like when you walk in to work, you just don't feel great. And then you can easily go, boy, this is going to be a really bad day for us. Woe is me. Nebraska could have done that. But something at halftime, because I think I read they also changed up their halftime routine. But this is a team that just, over the years, loses these games. They lose these games. Honestly, this is a different team based on years before. This is a team that would not be winning at halftime. This was a performance where an old Nebraska team would have been down 35-7.
1: Easily.
0: 35-7. They're going to go, what? You know what? Maryland's out here. They punch us in the mouth. I'm feeling bad for us. The flags are being thrown in our pot. What are they doing to us? It could have been 35-7 and a half, and the stands would have halfway emptied out. But they didn't. And again, going back, you're perfect. Regardless of what you look like on the field or the play, you're perfect going into a massive matchup this weekend at 11 o'clock.
1: Now, that performance on Saturday is not going to cut it.
0: This Saturday at 11 no! O'clock.
1: Not even close.
0: That's a game you play like that, you will be down 35-7 and a half.
1: 100%. 100%.
0: That's a game you play like that against a very – and I think some of the theme going in that we can get into as we get through the week is your discipline. Indiana is going to be very disciplined. Typically, they don't get outside or above their skis. They will just beat you. They will be a team that will sit back and let you beat yourself.
1: I don't think it's a game where Nebraska has to play perfect.
0: Nope.
1: But they got to be.
0: You can't have 16 penalties.
1: They got to be playing A ball. If that makes sense. If you're using the grading scale, you were on a C to C minus on Saturday.
0: Look, you come out.
1: You got to put together an A type performance on Saturday.
0: And
1: not perfect. I don't think perfect exists in football.
0: No. But.
1: But yeah. I think something's got
0: to
1: go your way.
0: This is a game. Again, we're going to get to Robin Washington in a bit. But this will be a game as we talk about it, not being perfect. But somehow you have to feel like. we've documented, we've talked about this, how they've started games on offense and how they've started the third quarter on offense. You have got to find a way early on. And I'm not saying when you get the ball, your first possession, you have to score, but you got to flip the field somehow. The last few games, what have we done? Zero. Well, you, but you know what I'm saying? Like, you got to do something to start a little quicker to an Indiana. Like, give the Indiana defense a little something to think about going forward. Because right now, the last few games, I bet you, what is our combined first possessions in games have to be less than 10 yards combined.
1: Yeah, and I'll say, you got to score first. Hmm? You do. You can't be playing this game from behind.
0: What did Bijan Robinson say last night before the game? He said, this is what Nebraska needs to do. I'm not going to get it right, but he said, I need a moment in the first quarter of the game that puts those fans on their butts.
1: Or to flip it around for this game, that gives those fans reason, hey, this 5-0 yep. start, it's not just because who you play.
0: That, you need good. The opposite of what he said, right?
1: Yeah. You need a moment early that gives the fans hope and maybe gives Indiana that moment of, oh, we're in for a game today.
0: Yeah.
1: Do you like 2 years ago, whenever you went to Indiana, they jumped all over you early? Whoop. I don't think Indiana had that feeling of we got a game. They had that confidence of we can be simple here. Nope. We can win this football game. We're the tougher team. We're better on the line of scrimmage. Nebraska needs to give Maryland that moment. Indiana, I should say, that moment. Maybe not have self-doubt, but you got to give them that moment early where they realize, all right, we're in for a fist fight today at Memorial Stadium. And you got to give the fans a reason to think, hey, this team can actually do it.
0: All right.
1: So, to me, that's you got to get out there and you got to score first.
0: Gotcha. I agree. Good morning, Corn Raider. We'll get your comments here. Good morning, Arlo. Good morning, FloodX. And thanks for hanging out. Let's take a break. Let's come back. We're going to talk a couple things. We got Robin Washington with HuskerOnline.com when we return.
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0: Football gods tried to derail our season like multiple times this year, and the Giants still keep figuring out a way to win. So, you know, it's not the not the dream 3-1 scenario, but 3-1 is 3-1.
1: You know what? That's in you got Jameis Winston. He's leading the program there. It's good stuff as they do that.
2: If there is a team that deserves a few bounces to go their way based on what the last decade or so has been, it is probably the Giants.
0: Yeah, I mean, we've been through 15 years of purgatory, so I would assume we can at least enjoy half a season. So far, so good.
1: Yeah, there you go. Good stuff. We got Robin Watch, HustlerOnline.com. Watch, we'll jump into football since we are there with the Giants, and Nebraska gets it done over the weekend. You know, we just talked about the game a little bit, but when you look back so far, I just said, you know what, at the end of the day, this team is 5-0. I don't care who you played. That's got to be a theme of this whole thing so far. You're 5-0, and you look to be a team that's mentally tough at this point because of some of the games haven't gone, you know, early on great. This Maryland game was at halftime. You're like, man, how in the heck are we even up in this game? But talk about what you're seeing so far and a couple of themes of this team at being 5-0, which, I mean, look, you're perfect still.
0: Yeah, I mean, it's, you know, it's a little similar to the Giants where it hasn't always looked pretty, but Nebraska just keeps getting the job done, and they're doing what you hoped and expected them to do against the first five games, against, you know, not the most difficult schedule. So you're right. I mean, it hasn't been perfect by any stretch, but name me a perfect team in college football right now. Mm-hmm. So Nebraska's not the only one out there that's flawed and has a good record. So I would take solace in that, you know, despite mistakes and, you know, some wrinkles that still need to get ironed out, they're perfect on the season. They've covered the spread in every game and, you know, are at a point in the season where they needed to be in order to make that next step as a program. And, you know, the narrative all off season and through the first five games has been, okay, well, you're 5-0. That's what you're supposed to be. Now what? And Saturday is the biggest now what game you could probably imagine, where the defending champs come to town, top 10 Indiana program that blew the doors off Nebraska the last time they played. And so we're going to learn a lot about how real that 5-0 start actually was. But I guess if nothing else, you know, the fact that Nebraska got to 5-0 in the end, did so convincingly, they put themselves in position to at least feel like, you know, they might have a puncher's chance in this one if they get some breaks.
2: And you talk about getting some breaks. The problem with Indiana is under Kurt Cignetti, they don't give their opponent many, if any, breaks throughout the course of a game. Like that is one of the most buttoned-up teams that will not beat itself that you'll see in college football.
0: Yeah, and you're talking about a Nebraska team just penalized 16 times. So, you know, they've done a good job of taking care of Nebraska, has done a good job of taking care of the football for the most part. You know, they had the bad pick, you know, last week. But overall, like, they haven't made those types of mistakes. But the penalties and some of the special teams miscues that we've seen, those are the things that will not only get you beaten, but beaten badly against a team as opportunistic as a Kurt Cignetti Indiana squad. So, you know, that's going to be the real, I think, key for this week. Is not only do you have to go out there and execute and score a bunch of points, but you know, you got to play clean football. You cannot afford to shoot yourself in the foot drive after drive and go through these extended lulls that you were able to overcome against weaker teams. That's going to be much tougher sledding against Indiana, against Ohio State, against Oregon, against Iowa, like down the line. So the margin for error gets razor thin from here on out, and Nebraska better clean things up if they want to keep this thing rolling.
1: You know, Wash, you mentioned cleaning things up. Obviously, on the penalty side, got to get that cleaned up. But seems to be maybe up front a little bit as well. Talk about the offensive line, because in the last few games, Rule not being in the game or not able to play, whatever the case is, seems to me Nebraska's lacking that ability to really get some. I don't know if it's the line, the holes opening up. Is it Nelson Mosey? Their style of running, but how concerning is it now, right now in the last couple of games, that we really haven't seen that traditional ground and pound running attack that we're probably, no, not probably, we will need some and a lot of that on Saturday.
0: Yeah, I mean, I guess the good news is they found other ways to run the football when that element wasn't working, and you know, I thought Rule

0: made a good point that you have to include the quarterback run game when talking about Nebraska's running game, and the QB run game was really good. And I think that was a byproduct of Maryland's kind of going out of its way to try to make Nebraska one-dimensional, where they were loading the box with that. And for all Maryland's flaws, they've got athletes, and they got size, especially on that defensive line. That was as big, physical, and athletic of a defensive line as Nebraska's faced all season. And so, like, it was going to be hard to just line up and run the ball between the tackles. But they were able to counter it with a career rushing performance from Anthony Calandria and still rush for 200 yards and three touchdowns. So, like, the running game still was awfully productive, even though it wasn't in the traditional sense. But the other side to that is that's not a sustainable model, where if you try to run Anthony Calandria that many times and put him in a situation where he has to basically carry 98% of the offense for Nebraska to even have a chance, then you're entering like Adrian Martinez territory, where like if Adrian wasn't good, Nebraska lost. If Adrian was a star, Nebraska had a chance. And so that's what you have to avoid. You got to give Calandria more help. You know, those backs, getting Jamal Rule back is a big part of it. But I put more onus on the offensive line. You know, Maryland, again, was a challenge for them. It's going to get even more difficult on Saturday. And, you know, at Oregon and Ohio State, like, the defensive lines and front sevens they're going to face are only going to get better. So how are they going to respond? This was a unit that was supposed to be regarded as, you know, one of the strengths of the team. They need more push. They've got to be able to have better first down runs, keep drives on schedule, so we're not falling into that situation where it's third and long and it's like, all right, Anthony, go do something. Because that'll get you into trouble and you put him at risk for, you know, potential injury, just like every other quarterback that's been in that situation in Nebraska. So it's, you know, again, good that they found alternatives when the traditional run game wasn't working. But again, they've got to have that still be a steady part of their game plan as the level of competition increases.
1: Yeah, and to your point about the competition increasing, we all saw Northwestern on Friday night rush for over 400 yards against Penn State. Indiana held them to 32 yards rushing 2 weeks ago. That is a defensive front that is stout and very, very difficult to run in between the tackles against.
0: Yeah, and so, like, you know, there's the reality is that Nebraska's probably going to need Anthony Calandria to have that type of game. Like, when you're playing an opponent of this caliber, your best players have to play their best games, you know, when otherwise on paper you're pretty overmatched. I think Nebraska, as improved as they might be, you know, they're not at Indiana's level yet from a roster standpoint. And so they're going to need their best player, Anthony Calandria, to go out there and, you know, have a star moment. And, you know, I thought that Aiden Childs gave Indiana some problems, you know, with that mobile quarterback. There's a reason Northwestern kept that game close, despite not being able to run the football whatsoever. So, you know, it's a fine line where you need your dudes to go out there and be dudes, but you also can't put the entire weight of the game solely on their shoulders. Calandria still needs help. They've got to find other guys to step up and help carry the load. But at the same time, Nebraska's chances of an upset pretty much ride entirely on Anthony Calandria leading the way.
2: You know, another concerning, and again, it's one of those phases of the game that kind of, it's like they're there, you don't want to talk about them, you don't hear them, that's a good thing, but special teams. If you look at the package as a whole, obviously, the biggest concern maybe is in the kicking game, is that when it gets to that point, talk about that a little bit, about the concern of that. Seems like penalties and coverage, I mean, it seems like the operation is good, but the results coming out of that group are, I don't know, C minus, D in that range somewhere?
0: It's hard to tell because, like, you know, the punting game has been a problem, but Archie Wilson just came off the best game of his season where, you know, booted 150 yards, but two inside the 20. The coverage was really good. So, like, you know, it's been a problem all year, but they just had their, you know, their best step forward of the year. So I guess that's encouraging. You know, the field, as far as the place kicking goes, I don't put any stock into the missed extra point. Clearly that was a blown call. But the depth of field goals is a bit concerning because I don't trust Kinnanen whatsoever, basically outside of 40 yards. He hasn't made a field goal from outside of 40 all year. He's 0 for 3 from 50 plus. And so, you know, if they get in a tight situation and you're playing to, you know, tie or win the game with a field goal, that changes the conversation, where you don't trust him from

0: just because he's shown an inability to connect from, you know, basically 40 and out. So that's a concerning thing. And then, you know, the biggest thing for me is just the penalties. You know, just like dumb stuff, like procedural stuff, a false start on an extra point, offsides on a kickoff, like that sort of thing is inexcusable. Like, you just can't have that, especially, you know, now that things really get real. Like, those are the types of things that will absolutely get you beat. You can do it against Bowling Green and, you know, those types of games and be fine. But, you know, that when you talk about cleaning things up, the self-inflicted, like, inexcusable mistakes, like that sort of stuff, they've got to stop. And, you know, you hope for a little bit more pop out of the return game. But, you know, I think overall special teams has been good enough when they're not, you know, making errors to, you know, put themselves at their own detriment. So that's kind of the where they go from here. If they clean things up, I don't look at them as a huge liability. But in a game where field position becomes so critical this time of year, you cannot just hand your opponent free yards by dumb mental mistakes.
1: Robin Walsh with us here from HuskerOnline.com on the Morning Hookup. And Robin, we were talking last segment about the importance of Nebraska's start on Saturday. What are some things you're going to be looking for early to see if Nebraska is ready to meet this moment? Because it feels like time and time again, they get the big-time TV slot, they get the big-time opponent coming to Memorial Stadium, they look unready for the moment. What's going to tell you early in this football game if they are ready to meet that moment?
0: Line play. If they can run the ball, or at least get some type of push against Indiana's D-line, which is really, really good, you know, that'll be a pretty telling part. If they're getting pushed back 2-3 yards on every play, you're like, oh boy, this is going to be a long day. So that part of it, the offensive line has to bring it. They cannot get overwhelmed, you know, especially in the run game, for Nebraska to have a chance. And then the other side of it, you're talking about an Indiana team that's had back-to-back 200-yard rushers with two different players. So, I mean, they're going to run the football, and they're going to go right at Nebraska with as much talent, run game talent, as Nebraska's seen, you know, by a landslide. So how the D-line and front seven are able to keep Indiana off schedule, you know, make things uncomfortable for them, and, you know, keep it from, you know, being second and three, second and two, every single drive, you know, that's the early down success by containing the run game is going to be, you know, just as important as anything. So, you know, it just comes down to, especially in the Big Ten, against the best of the Big Ten, when you turn, you know, October on, line play defines this conference, and Nebraska has some questions to answer on both sides of the ball.
2: Any chance Gus Johnson comes down with a cold before the game?
0: I hope so. I'm so glad I don't have to listen to him. That dude, he was fun in the NCAA tournament. I'm not in on him as a football announcer. Like, he just screams for no reason. It's like the most mundane plays. It doesn't do it for me.
2: I agree with you.
1: It's almost like a guy that I hear some of his calls from like 10 years ago, and they're fun, and he still can sometimes rise to the big moment, but it feels like a guy who's lost his fastball, to use the baseball analogy.
0: Yeah, I mean, he's a basketball announcer. Like, the NCAA tournament, the buzzer beaters, like, he's perfect for that. That's why he became a star. But, you know, when he's sitting there, like, I don't know, like, screaming about a 3-yard run, like, that's the type of thing that I think wears you out.
1: Well, is it just fair to say, generally speaking here, if you evaluate the media, that Fox, I think their college sports broadcasts are lacking compared to the other big networks with ESPN/ABC, CBS, NBC. I feel like they'll do a pretty good job, but then Fox is kind of sitting off to the side doing its own thing. It just, the pageantry and everything that comes along with big-time college football doesn't feel there whenever you watch a Fox broadcast.
0: Yeah, I mean, I think the pregame show's okay. Like, I think Urban Meyer does a really good job of, you know, really kind of explaining football. And so when they actually, like, stick to that, I think it's pretty good. And then, like, with ESPN, they're dominating the rankings. Like, it's not even close. And a big part of that is the SEC's non-conference scheduling. Like, they've had far more marquee games to draw those ratings. But I'm kind of in the boat where, like, as little as I need to see Pat McAfee, I'm, like, all for it. So, like, you know, I would watch Fox's pregame 10 times out of 10 over ESPN's just because I'm totally out on Pat McAfee. I'm so sick of that dude, and I'm glad that there are other options other than watching him in a tank top and ripping his shirt off being like a WWE wrestler.
1: Yeah, with you 100%. I will say, if you're tired of Gus Johnson, if you don't watch the Fox

0: podcast, there are still tickets available for this game on Saturday, which is a little bit surprising to me that you're a week out for this game and there's still tickets available. But I think that speaks a little bit to the fact that Husker fans still are unwilling to fully buy in on this team.
1: There's only a couple hundred. They'll get sold. And I don't know. I don't get caught up in that sort of stuff. They always get sold. If they sold out for Bowling Green and North Dakota, they'll sell out for Indiana. Not.
2: You know, Robin, things people do get caught up on is any kind of poll that gets put out, whether it's unofficial or official. But this is the unofficial official poll for the Big Ten basketball season. And you look in there, you see your team, your Huskers, at 5. Probably a good spot for them. But I want to get the overview of the Big Ten as it's, you know, as a whole. We got Nebraska coming in at 5. Kind of the who's who at the top. You know what's odd to see? Things are so weird now. I know it's an unofficial poll, but to see Nebraska at 5 and a team like Purdue below you these days, kind of like seeing some of those teams below Nebraska right now.
1: Yeah, it's weird. Nebraska's ahead of Purdue and Indiana.
2: Iowa, Wisconsin.
1: You know, Iowa. Yeah, I mean, like, teams that have traditionally just beaten the brakes off Nebraska are now, you know, trying to play catch-up with Nebraska. So it's unique, unfamiliar territory, but that's what happens when you have the year that you did and you return the players that you return from that team. So, you know, there's still, I think, a lot for Nebraska to prove. It's a new team. They, you know, lost a substantial amount of what made last year's group so special. But, you know, I think the hope is that, well, you know, there's some intangibles that are going to be really difficult to replace. They've got the depth and talent and shooting to potentially be, just from a pure roster standpoint, even better than they were last season. So, you know, I mean, excitement and intrigue has been at an all-time high around Nebraska basketball. And, you know, with that excitement comes pressure. And I guess the good thing is that this is a program that is embracing that pressure. I don't think that they're overly concerned about, you know, living up to expectations. And I think they kind of have the mantra that pressure is a privilege, and they earned that privilege last year. So this is a first world problem to have real expectations for the first time in a long time. Now it's up to them to try to live up to them as best they can.
0: When you kind of speak about some of the hype that's around this program, you see a little bit of it yesterday whenever the in-state battle, Nebraska-Creighton, that's going to be televised on TNT.
1: Yeah, so it's a Big East game, and so Big East games are on TNT. I don't think Nebraska's ever played a game on TNT, so that'll be unique. I don't know. I'm glad it's an earlier game out there as opposed to like some prime time, you know, night game where the students can get all tuned up. So, you know, I think it's a draw for Nebraska, and it just shows that they're becoming a marquee brand, you know, with the ratings they get, with the way that they draw to neutral site and road venues. Like, they're getting all these neutral site game opportunities because everybody saw what happens in Sioux Falls, what happened in Oklahoma City. Like, that caught the nation's attention. It caught the attention of TV execs and producers that are figuring out these types of games and schedules that, you know, Nebraska suddenly is a lot more appealing than they used to be. And now they just got to keep it rolling, and more of these opportunities are going to come.
2: Well, there's an exhibition Friday if you're getting the hype train going. They're going to be PBA Friday against St. Louis. Kind of preview that a little bit. Obviously, Coach Hoiberg said yesterday, hey, this is going to be like an NBA preseason, or a couple, whatever he said, but NBA preseason. Just kind of go through that a little bit, what you expect to see. I know he announced 4 starters right now. Orm hurt a little, not hurt, but like, you know, hamstring stuff going on. But what to expect, and hopefully Husker fans, they can, hey, relax. You don't have to win. Like, you don't have to win them all. You might not win on Friday night, but it'll mean nothing except for what you're going to see on Friday with the rotations.
1: All right. I mean, it's sure you want to go win for the fans, but like you said, it doesn't mean anything at all, like the final outcome. The only thing that would, like, negative as you get is you just get blown out and the team looks totally disjointed and disconnected, and, you know, you kind of start to worry about just the chemistry of this new group. I don't expect that to happen. And, you know, Fred said that he talked, you know, with St. Louis's staff and kind of just laid out what they want out of it. And it was similar to what they do with BYU. Mm-hmm. Like, the coaches kind of go ahead and, like, they draw up, like, situations that they want to try to create in the game. So this isn't like they're going out there, like, playing a Big Ten game. Like, it's a bit manufactured, especially with three exhibitions. Like, they want to try to get something unique out of each one of these games. And so this first one is all going to be about lineup and rotation experiments, where, you know, they're going to try out big lineups. They're going to try to go small. They're going to, try to put themselves in, you know, tough situations, like, you know, the under four, and like try to see how guys react to adversity. And both coaches are going to do that. So, you know, it's going to be a great first look for Fred and for his staff to just see what this team does against another opponent. They've been practicing and working out together as an entire team pretty much every day since June 10th. And this is the first time that's been the case since Fred's been here, you know, because they've always had international guys off playing somewhere or late additions to the roster. Like, they basically, their entire team was here at the beginning of summer workouts in June. And so, you know, the opportunity to build that chemistry and, you know, develop some of that, on-court continuity has never been greater. And now it's a chance to see, you know, what that looks like with people in the stands and another team, lined up across from you.
2: Well, don't tell Ty it's not real, because we're already slated to go down for nachos already on Friday
1: there
2: night.
1: There you go. And St. Louis is a good team. I mean, like, obviously, they're, like, one of the best mid-majors out there. They don't have Kareem Abdul-Jabbar. Doesn't sound like he's going to be eligible. But they are a team that is extremely efficient. They have some of the best tempo and effective field goal percentage in the country last year. So, you know, they're going to go out and execute. And they're going to challenge Nebraska defensively. And so that's going to be another thing to watch. Everybody talks about the shooting and Price and all that stuff, but, you know, the reason last year was what it was is because Nebraska was a top 10 defensive team, and this is going to be a great first test to just see where they are this year coming off what they did a year ago.
2: Awesome. Hey, Wash, appreciate your time, my friend. Thanks for hanging out with us on a Tuesday. We'll talk to you soon, my friend.
1: Sounds good, man. See you later.
2: Robin Wash at HuskerOnline.com. Let's take another break, and we'll come back, and we'll just, we'll glance at Monday Night Football when we return.
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3: Welcome back to the Morning Hookup. 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I did not realize we were back.
4: Yeah, some of us lost track of time during the break.
3: That's okay. We like to talk. Boy, last night the Falcons did a lot of talking, didn't they? 45-23. Put that crowd in reverse last night. Bijan is just... I think we knew he was special, but this year is just like, wow. His running style, his ability to cut, vision, and then he's got the toughness factor to it. 19 for 145 and two touchdowns last night.
4: He was great.
3: Great. That's it.
4: But more importantly, that Saints defense gave an embarrassing effort.
3: Chopped up. They gave up 420 last night.
4: This was not a game where it's just, you got to tip your cap to the other team. No. The Saints defensively look soft.
3: Mm-hmm.
4: You saw guys jogging around out there.
3: Which is crazy because of the pregame hype that was going on, the excitement in the building.
4: On prime time, you came in and gave gave half effort.
3: Yeah, right. The other thing about that is you got that bad effort for Atlanta. Penix being back, my goodness, he's been really good. The play calling is fantastic for Penix. You got, again, really hard not to when you got Bijan Robinson back there just busting runs to be able to, like, to play action. And then Drake London being the beneficiary of all of this right now on the receiving end.
4: It's not groundbreaking analysis if you're a football fan. It's so much easier to play quarterback whenever you have a strong rushing attack. That's why Robbins talked about the lines of scrimmage with Nebraska on Saturday and how important that's going to be early, setting the tone. Picking up some yards on the ground, it just makes the life of a quarterback so much easier whenever they have another safety pull down into the box because the defense is worried about the run. Whenever the offensive line is getting movement, it keeps those edge rushers from being able to pin their ears back and get after the quarterback. It just makes everything you want to do offensively so much easier if you do have a strong rushing attack. It's going to be huge on Saturday, but it's great to see. We've talked about the Falcons, their wealth of offensive weapons for a long time. It's great to see a system in which those guys are finally getting their opportunity to shine.
3: I agree. Bijan, by the way, averaging 124 a game through four games, four touchdowns.
4: How about this running back resurgence in the NFL? There was a 10-year stretch where we thought the running the football was dead. It's back. Who are you taking? If you could pick one running back to be on your NFL roster this year, you have some great options.
3: Look,
4: Derrick Henry's always there.
3: Yeah, but
4: Kenneth Walker's having one of the best running back starts to a season we've ever seen.
3: This is insane.
4: You got Bijan Robinson, who is his stop-start ability and top speed is crazy. Yeah.
3: Well, look what's happening right now. And now, this dude four again early. You see who's leading the yardage, passing yardage in the NFL from the quarterback spot? Bryce Young.
4: Mm.
3: Brock Purdy, passer rating 126. Kenneth Walker, 537 yards so far through four games. There's other ones you can go through and go, what? Coming up, Major League Baseball, Brian Muntz with HuskerOnline.com and a whole lot more. Sit back, relax. We'll be right back.
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8: From ABC News, I'm Sherry Preston. Reaction coming in to President Trump's comments at a rally in Nebraska last night in which he was talking about the Iran war, saying of its economic toll.
9: It's a small price to pay for keeping the world safe, keeping our country safe. They can take out a city. Let him take out Los Angeles. Let him take out San Diego. This is a very small price to pay.
8: California Governor Gavin Newsom calls those remarks deranged and dangerous about those cities. Here's ABC White House correspondent Karen Travers.
10: White House Communications Director Stephen Chung responding on social media saying that this is a, quote, media freakout that is not rooted in reality, and that the president was clearly stating that cities would have been threatened if a nuclear Iran had not been stopped. Now, when you listen to the president's comments, he was talking in the present tense about what could or would happen to those cities.
8: The CDC says it's closely monitoring the situation after a Russian lab research assistant died from a suspected bubonic plague. Russia staying quiet about it, and former Brown University School of Public Health Director Dr. Ashish Jha says,
11: we know, given Russia's history of biological weapons development, that this could be something else. And we just need a lot more information and transparency from the Russian government about what else it could be.
8: Around 200 people are being monitored for possible symptoms. The Paramount Skydance merger is complete. The new company called Skydance includes Warner Brothers, Discovery, Paramount, CNN, CBS, HBO Max, and Paramount Plus, all of it now combined. Researcher Francis Haugen winning the Nobel Prize in Physics for his work on learning more about interstellar neutrinos, tiny particles believed to be a key to the origins of the universe. He actually called into the awards ceremony this morning.
12: It was a great surprise, and I obviously didn't expect it. I'm traveling through Italy.
8: You're listening to ABC News.
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15: Looking ahead into the future of growth for Lincoln, good morning, I'm Jeff Modes. We're at 66 degrees at KFOR. During a Leadership Lincoln event this morning inside the Grand Ballroom at the Marriott Cornhusker Hotel downtown, Mayor Larry Gaylor Baird highlighted during her State of the City address major investments in Lincoln's infrastructure that improves the essential services and supports city growth for decades to come. That would include Project O Street.
16: In the project's first phase, we've replaced sidewalks, resurfaced streets, replaced an aging water main, all while maintaining access to and supporting our downtown businesses.
15: Gaylor Baird said the state of the city is strong, but our strength is not a reason to stand still. More of her State of the City address can be found up at KFORnow.com. Talks have been going on about having a hallway connecting the Hall of Justice and the County City Building in downtown Lincoln that would have all visitors to both facilities go through a single secure entrance at the Hall of Justice. The Journal Star reports today that this past May, the Lancaster County Sheriff's Office did about 17,000 security scans at the Hall of Justice and removed over 200 contraband items. It was the same amount roughly in June. The proposal has been discussed at meetings for the County City Public Building Commission, and the City of Lincoln's Urban Design Committee will review the proposal today. With this being Fire Prevention Week, this should serve as a good reminder to keep an eye on items that you charge every day. That would include your phone, laptops, power tools, e-bikes, and other rechargeable devices that use lithium-ion batteries.
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15: 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Lincoln's first forecast today looks great. Sunny and a high of 84 this afternoon. I'm Jeff Motes, KFOR News.
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18: Woo-hoo! Welcome back in the Morning Hookup, hour number two. Thanks for hanging out with us on a... I come back here and all I see is sunshine. When I went there, one day of sunshine. I just followed, the rain just kept, it never really rained there, but it's just gray. And you guys got the sunshine. It's beautiful here.
19: It's been great. We needed to dry out.
18: Oh my gosh, I can't even imagine. My daughter just texted, sorry. We send her questions. No, she just texts, Amazon Prime Day.
19: Is it Amazon Prime Day?
18: I don't know. That's just what I got told by on a text.
19: Is it?
18: Well, go, log on to Amazon real quick. Hit your app.
19: Big deals. Is it Prime Big Deals Days? Is that what it is?
18: I don't know. Prime Big Deal Days. What does that mean?
20: Yeah, Prime Big Deals Days. Big, yeah, cool.
18: There you go. You're welcome.
20: Man, they got
18: my daughter just did it to me.
20: They got 20% off Flex Seal right now. Yeah.

0: That's what I need.
1: Were you in the market?
0: I wasn't before. Now that I'm seeing it. What? That's a deal. That's what they get you on these days. You don't think you need something. You see the that's...
1: You caught me off guard with Flex Seal.
0: Man, there it's front and center on my page.
1: I'm not here. Built that way.
0: How about that?
1: I'm not built that way. There you go. You're welcome. My daughter, that's all she said this morning. I said, good morning. Like, we have a family text. Good morning. Hope you guys all have great days. Blah, blah, blah, blah. Love you all. Amazon Prime Day. What are you trying to tell me? What are you trying to tell me?
0: Yeah, they got any wedges on sale? I could use a 60 degree, 52 degree, somewhere in there. Let's check it out. I don't know. Well, Hooksy, you got this segment. I'm going to be doing some shopping.
1: Wait a minute. I'm shopping. This is going to be bad.
0: We're 2 minutes on. Should we take a break?
1: Yeah, we got to go. We'll be back.
0: Okay, actually, I could use a pair of these shoes. I'll get back to this.
1: This is bad. My bad. I derailed us. What has not been? It's been bad for some and good for some. Boy, the playoffs have been good. Major League Baseball playoffs off and running. Round two right now. Boy, White Sox, my goodness. I think you mentioned this earlier. They are just playing like, what are the words you can use? House money. I don't even know. They're not the most well put together program, but what they're doing right now is at top level of excitement, energy, no fear.
0: It's nothing to lose, and they're brimming with confidence.
1: Yes.
0: There's. I love what you said. They're brimming with confidence. They have no fear. They have momentum rolling right now.
1: And nothing was more than yesterday's game. Yesterday's game.
0: Well, how many teams did you see those last couple innings? They're up 4-2.
1: Yes.
0: There is one that is 2 feet away from being a 2-run game tying shot in the eighth inning. Instead, it turns into an RBI double, and the Guardians are within a run. How many teams in that moment on the road would tighten up? The White Sox get out of it. And then there's two more hard-hit balls in the ninth inning that are to the warning track. But there's no fear. You're in this moment where so many teams would tighten up in a playoff moment on the road. I'm not even a White Sox fan. I'm on their bandwagon. My heart rate was up in the eighth and the ninth inning. It's a guy who's, I mean, really got no true dog in the fight. I'm watching for enjoyment. And yeah, it's fun for me to hop on their bandwagon. But I'm getting stressed out watching that, but that team didn't look stressed out.
1: No, they didn't look stressed at all. They've been there, done that. You know, it's no big deal.
0: What's the thing? They haven't been there and done that. But they're playing.
1: But
0: like
1: I think the way they finished down the stretch, how tight that race was, they've been in these situations, and they just battled this team all the way to the end. And I've said this for until I'm blue in the face. The teams that like the White Sox that have been playing well, playing into the playoffs, will play well in the playoffs. But the White Sox are doing it right now, and the Guardians have just not been stunned. They're just stunned right now. And you asked that question earlier, and we'll get to the other AL situation. If they're in trouble, you know why they're in trouble now, the Guardians are in trouble? They got to go to Chicago.
0: And it's good.
1: That's it.
0: It is going to be a madhouse.
1: That is it. You lost all these teams, these home teams. So the away team's goal, right, and being in the playoffs, when there's 5 games here, whatever the series is, get one at home. Still one from the home team. The home team situation is just get one, maybe get two. The White Sox got both. Stunned Guardians now got to go to the. It is going to be one. If you get a chance, that was not tonight, I don't think. No, NL's tonight. But in the next couple of days, if you get a chance to tune in to the Southside game.
0: With as long as those fans have been waiting. It's going to be a madhouse.
1: Madhouse.
0: Let me also add here, Hooksy, we might be discounting one factor. The White Sox might just have God on their side. The Pope is blessing them before this playoff run. The Pope's a White Sox fan. We know he's got that direct line of communication. He could call in a favor.
1: Look, man, I'm still waiting for my favors to be called in, and it ain't working.
0: Well, you're not the Pope.
1: I know. Come on. You asked about the other team. The other team's in trouble, too.
0: The Yankees?
1: The Yankees are in trouble.
0: Yeah.
1: And I know they're going home. They're going home. But this is everything to do the way they're playing. In 2 games, 2 runs, 5 hits, 4 errors. That's the total of the 2 games. hitting production way down. The Rays just put so much pressure on you, and the Yankees cannot handle it.
0: It's the Rays are they're suffocating. That's the best word I have. They're suffocating the Yankees.
1: Yeah.
0: It's they're going to put pressure on your defense, and the Yankees defense crumbled last night, four errors.
1: Oh my gosh, they looked miserable.
0: It's such an old school brand of baseball where hey, they're just going to put balls in play, put pressure on your defense, and they're going to pitch really, really well.
1: And again, it's not that if you look at it,
0: and the Yankees just can't stand up to it. They've had some great pitching performances. They put enough pressure on the Yankees defense, and the Yankees, I mean, they don't have an Aaron Judge to bail them out.
1: Yeah, I mean, right now, you just got Ben Rice. Ben Rice has been really good. Shout him out. He's been really good. And I think also that they've just, I mean, they wasted a really good performance by Gerrit Cole in game one. And then, oddly enough, Cam, I will not say his last name because I'll mess it up every time and I'll be in trouble.
0: Schlitler.
1: I still can't do it.
0: Okay, I'm just going to enunciate.
1: I'm not doing it.
0: Schlitler. Yeah.
1: He looked worn down a little bit. They just got to him. 4 1/3. 6 hits, 4 runs. Only two earned, by the way. That was the problem. 2 earned of the 4 in that one. So I think they're in trouble now. It's the Yankees. Can they get the bats going? That'll be the big one. Can they get the bats going? Because, again, 2 runs, 5 hits, 4 errors. That's their entire line for 2 games. They got 1 hit game one.
0: We are looking here, potentially, and this will transition us into tonight. We are potentially looking at White Sox Rays in the AL. I'm not going to say no one saw that coming, but that was not what... If you would have picked this 3 weeks ago. You would have not had those two teams in the ALCS.
1: That's on not many people's bingo board.
0: And then on the NL side, you could be looking at Brewers Braves.
1: Maybe
0: we'll see. That Braves Dodgers series is going to be the best the divisional series. But you're lacking a little bit of big market power potentially as this postseason rolls forward. And I say good.
1: The good thing you got coming up for if you're a Yankees fan is you do have Max Fried going to the mound in New York. There's a benefit there from the pitching side.
0: If a smaller market team, though, can make a run to the World Series or even win the World Series, totally, I think, changes some of these postseason negotiations as we're staring at a lockout for 2027, potentially.
1: The other series, jumping to the NL real quick, Padres down 2-0. Magnificent pitching from the Brewers side right now. Padres have hit that wall just a little bit. And I was high on the Padres, at least early on, coming into the playoffs.
0: Whenever Mason Miller is blowing saves.
1: Did you say whole thing about maybe he was tipping pitches?
0: I think he was.
1: It looked like it was.
0: I think he was. But if he's out there blowing saves.
1: That's a bad recipe.
0: That is just a juju ruiner. Like that takes away all your good juju whenever you have one of the most dominant closers in the game and he goes out there and blows a save. Does that not stick with you as a team?
1: Yeah.
0: How
1: many times overall throughout the season have you like, oh, game over, Mason Miller coming? Then you get a little
0: there's that hit
1: a little
0: to
1: chink
0: the
1: in the armor there.
0: Yeah.
1: Now you're like, uh-oh.
0: Exactly.
1: It's an uh-oh moment.
0: Mm-hmm.
1: Well, then it's at not that it gets to that level, but then your offense stresses out a little bit more to maybe get a 2-run lead, a 3, well, whatever the lead that you got to get to.
0: Well, when you look at these.
1: And the playoffs comes down to offensive execution. Pitchers are going to throw strikes for the most part. Can you play defense? But offensive execution in the playoffs is huge. Like, look at the Yankees' first series against Boston. Boston never struck first on offense. Yankees always struck first. They execute on offense way better than the Red Sox did. If you look at the Braves-Dodgers series right now, look who's been the team that struck first is winning these ballgames.
0: Mm-hmm. Whenever you look, and we'll get to Dodgers-Braves here in just a second because I'm fascinated by that matchup tonight, but... When you look at these three games that are 2-0, I'll first ask the question, of these series, which team do you like extending the series and getting a win in Game 3?
1: Yankees.
0: You like Yankees?
1: I like the pitching. I like Fried going to the mound in New York.
0: Okay.
1: I just like pitching like that in that situation. He's been really good. What's it? His .6. Yeah, I would say Fried in New York.
0: I don't love the Padres' chances of extending the series.
1: The Dings and Dodgers.
0: I don't love Cleveland's chances of extending the series either. No.
1: The thing with the Brewers that people, I don't know if they forget, not only do they have good pitching, they can hit the baseball. And the Guardians don't seem to be having that right now either. They don't hit the baseball, really.
0: No. That's what I'm saying. Like, I don't like any of these Yankees, Guardians, and Padres. I don't like any of their chances to make a miraculous come from behind victory. But I don't, honestly, I wouldn't be surprised to see all three of those teams get swept.
1: I wouldn't, it would not surprise me. I don't know if the Guardians can handle what's about to happen environmental wise on the south side of Chicago.
0: 100% agree with you. That's why I don't know. From a talent point of view, you think they're going to get it going eventually, but man, they're walking into a hornet's nest.
1: Yes.
0: Now, Braves Dodgers, I could see going five.
1: This is a good series. Now, this is if you look now regular season means nothing, but if you look a peek into it a little bit, you're getting what you got. Now the Braves were 5-1, I believe, against the Dodgers this year in the regular season. There's pitching going on right now. There's clutch hitting going on right now. Michael Harris, go back to the end of the Philly series to now, magnificent. This is the series where you're just getting it from so many different places. The fact that last game on where you got the pitching from the Braves, incredible. Fuentes, insane. Absolutely insanity going on. Now,
0: the pitching matchup tonight?
1: Oh, I don't know if it gets any better. I don't know if you threw out two different names in the in Major League right now, especially in the playoffs, they're going to get any better. But tonight, Yamamoto, Sale. I don't know what to say about this one. Braves look slight favorites tonight. Now, that's why I like this spot. And not looking ahead for the Braves, but what they have pitching-wise ahead almost favors the Braves slightly with the next two games. Where they're at.
0: And they're at home.
1: So you got Sale tonight at home. Atlanta will be on fire. Yamamoto's great. We know that. I expect a little. This thing is, the overs are at 6.5. Higher than I maybe thought in this contest. But they're getting that. And if you look ahead, the next matchup, this is giving you all the pitching you want in a series. Tomorrow, so they got today, 5 o'clock. Tomorrow, 5 o'clock, Glasnow and Molly, M-A-H-L-E. I forget how to spell it. Again, can the Braves close it?
0: We'll see how tonight goes first. That is a Dodgers team that you don't want to underestimate.
1: No.
0: How about the other pitching matchup tonight? Interesting, as the Brewers look to close it out. They're going to be throwing Dusty May.
1: Dusty May, man, he was dominant for the Dodgers at one point in his life.
0: Yeah.
1: Arm injury kind of derailed that just a touch.
0: But, he's matched up with Pivetta for the Padres, looks like.
1: Padres, slightly heavier favorites, -130, -136.
0: I think it's advantage Padres in this pitching matchup.
1: I do.
0: And it's back home at Petco.
1: Mm-hmm.
0: But I don't know.
1: Honestly, tonight I'm probably going to go. I'm a homer with the Braves. I like Sale going. Now, this is probably the Braves game tonight. It's probably going to go be a bullpen situation. What happens out of the bullpen? I would anticipate something like that where, just being a nerd of pitching, I hope this gets into the seventh and it's like 1-0, 1-1, 0-0. And both these guys have been dominant. They're probably going to get pulled for a situation or a pitch count. And then what happens in the bullpen?
0: Playoffs time, you got to have feel, though.
1: And who plays hero?
0: I'm not pulling a guy in the playoffs just based on...
1: No. It's probably what's going to happen.
0: But yeah,
1: not everybody's going to be Chad Tracy, the manager of Boston, and go, well, I paid that guy all the money, and it's situation. Let's take Sonny Gray out. Situation. Baseball is going to be... It's there, man, but I agree. There's a few scenarios that are starting to line up in this thing. So, all right, good stuff. Let's take a break. Let's come back with Brian Munson, HuskerOnline.com.
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0: 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Brian Monson, B, what's up?
11: What is going on, guys?
0: We tried to figure out if we should just talk football, or my daughter texted me and said it's Amazon Prime Day. If we just stop now and go get every deal possible and just order away.
11: Oh, that sounds dangerous.
0: It does. It does.
11: I'm like, that sounds very, very dangerous.
0: Like, you probably get this with your boys. Like, we have a family text. I'm sending out, hey, good morning, everybody, because we've been gone. I was back in North Carolina. We've been gone. Hey, everybody, good morning, blah, blah, and, you know, love you, have a good day. And the instant, not instant, but like an hour later, my daughter goes, hey, it's Amazon Prime Day. Like, did you miss anything else? Like, what do you want to put in the cart? That's all you need to say.
11: Just not at all. Not at all, Dad. Where's your wallet and your card? So when you were in North Carolina, so we were in Winston-Salem when you were there. We flew into Greensboro. We were in Winston-Salem on Saturday. Rain stayed away from us. Were you in Charlotte?
0: Charlotte. I was in Charlotte, yep.
11: Okay, yeah. A little bit different location in the state from where we were at, but it's really amazing to me, like, how many schools, like D1 schools are in North Carolina. It's actually pretty fascinating.
0: It is, when you start really digging in tonight. And again, when you mention D1, it's not like the prime D1s. There's multiple other ones within there. The second layer D1, third layer D1 schools in that state.
11: Greensboro, Appalachian State, you know, like you get in, you can really, UNC Charlotte. I mean, you can get into a ton of different ones. I mean, not just like Tobacco Road, Chapel Hill, Duke, you know, and then you get into Wake Forest and you got High Point. You've not even mentioned High Point yet, you know, so gosh, it was really fascinating to kind of go through all that when we were kind of sitting around the airport. I was like, gosh, there's so many schools, NC State, you know, just keep going.
0: Yeah, there's a lot of them there. Well,

0: circle of life that us Bills fans have gotten used to. It's like, you know, you start up the next year and there's some preseason doubt. Like I've been telling you guys, like, oh, I've got Brady now and a new DC and I don't really like the things that they did in the draft and I'm questioning this and do they have enough playmakers at wide receiver, and all of a sudden they win a few games. And you're like, well, I didn't expect that. I didn't expect them to crush the Lions. I didn't expect them to actually get out of Houston with a win. And then all of a sudden I kind of start turning the page and going, this year's our year. This is the year. Bean's going to get it done, and Brady's going to get it done in year one. And then there's this unbelievably bad loss that just does not make sense on paper. And it happens every single year as a Bills fan. I mean, the 70 Dolphins have nothing to worry about when the Bills are trying to run the table on their 17-week schedule. It'll never happen. Because they can knock off the Chiefs, and they could probably even beat the Pats. But guess what? The friggin' Saints are going to come to town, and they're going to beat the Bills. It does not make a bit of sense at all about being a Bills fan, because they will find a way to lose that game. And I tell you what, you should have heard, you probably could have heard some of the things flying out of my living room on Sunday morning, because I was upset. Nothing seemed to be jiving at all about that offense. And why do you take the ball on the coin toss? The arrogance that goes along with that, you deserve to lose. You deserve to lose when you do that right off the bat.
1: It's Brian Munson with us here, HuskerOnline.com. And Brian, listen, my Broncos are struggling. Yeah, it's a bad loss for each of our teams. I'm right there with you. It's a long season, though, right? That's the best thing. It's a long season, and y'all still got Josh Allen.
0: He did not. He had 4 rushing yards last week. And I'll tell you what, he's been holding back. He's been like parking brake on the last 2 weeks. There's either something that has been subliminally coded into his brain, or Brady and those others are telling him, do not run the football. We need you to get through the rest of the season. Because he almost is like purposely not doing that. But go ahead and continue. I'm just, the more and more I think about it, the more and more I get upset.
1: Well, Brian, as you look at the Husker football team, you could have been upset with the first quarter performance this week, but a heck of a response from the Huskers. Obviously, you can't get off to that slow start against Indiana and hope to survive, but what takeaways do you have from the game this week? And are you feeling more encouraged or discouraged by how things went?
0: Yeah, I mean, it felt very Ohio out the gate, where came out a little flat, needed some time to kind of get calibrated, needed time to kind of get settled in. It required you to kind of go down and then kind of scratch and claw and get your way out. And, you know, again, halftime, call it what you will. Was it adjustments? Did they wake up? I don't know. A scoreless third quarter, you know, or was it scoreless? I think it was.
2: Yep.
0: And it, but then there was 34 unanswered between the second to the fourth. So I feel like they do a great job settling in. They really need to figure out how to make those adjustments a little bit sooner than what they are doing it right now. It felt like to me, you know, like Maryland came out, they were ready. We're going to hit you guys in the mouth. We don't think you guys are a real team. You could kind of pick up on it from the coaches' comments. They kind of doubted the home field advantage for the Huskers. There's a lot of things that just kind of let people know that I don't think the Terrapins really felt like Nebraska was for real. End of the game, I felt like, you know, it gotten a little bit out of hand, you know, like just how things were kind of going. But there were some things, even like start of the fourth quarter, kind of still felt like this thing's still in doubt, you know, like it just, they did not put them away and stop them early enough in the game, I think, for my liking. Then again, you know, I'm still kind of amazed, like the Gilmer and Calandria kind of on-field chemistry that is there. I kind of thought maybe it would be fluky, you know, with the way it kind of started out. Now it's very clear that they definitely have a way of kind of gelling the chemistry that's there between the two guys. I'm waiting for a nice

0: say a Hunter to kind of have like a breakout game. You got to feel like, you know, like there's going to be some extra attention given to Gilmer this week by the Hoosiers. Maybe this is Hunter's opportunity to kind of, you know, seize that possibility. But I felt like after everything kind of settled in and they did it again, like they just kind of said, relax, we got this, get back to playing disciplined football. And, you know, the pick six really just kind of pushed all the momentum again, like towards the Huskers. And I think the one thing that here, guys, over the past 2 to 3 games, that it gets a little bit more challenging for me to like faithfully or to really feel like Nebraska has a chance to beat the Hoosiers this weekend. Special teams remains a problem. Mm. And it is still one of those things where it may be like kind of like, you know, an in progress kind of thing, and it's like an OJT thing. You can't do that when you start entering into conference play. You can't still try to be figuring out how special teams are going to work. You don't even understand yet, like, who your kicker is. Let's just be honest. I mean, I felt like Archie punted a little bit better last week, but I also feel like there are just some other kind of things that just broke down again, and it comes back down to discipline. It comes back down to responsibilities. And for those people who have played the game and have specifically been part of special teams, guess what? That part of the game is 100% built around responsibilities and discipline. So if you're not a disciplined player and you don't pay attention to your responsibilities, you're going to show up glaringly on Saturday night or Sunday morning when the coaches go down there and break down your film, and they're going to see you, and it's going to be totally clear that, you know, that you did not do things correctly. That is just something about special teams, guys. It is 100% viewable, undeniable, that you're not playing the way that they want you to do it. It is special teams that is just, you got responsibilities there that cannot be missed. So that part to me really worries me about a really well-coached Cignetti team coming to Lincoln this Saturday.
1: You know, we were talking about that earlier about Nebraska. You're 5-0. You're perfect. But about the importance of being clean this week. And you just mentioned special teams. I think there's 3 things that I've looked at so far, and I get your opinion on these because, again, you follow these guys. You on the recruiting cycle, you know who they are, but special team was number 1. And I guess I could throw there, you put penalties in there, because that's another one that I think is a glaring, not very clean situation for Nebraska.
0: Nope. But lack of discipline again.
1: Yep. But then also, over the last couple weeks, and I know Maryland was one of the bigger fronts we've seen so far. Up front, the concern level up front with our O linemen, the fact that Jamal's been out, Rule's been out, but the lack of the traditional running game the last couple of games. Now, we did introduce the legs of Kalandra this past week, which really helped.
0: Yes.
1: But the level of concern going into a game where, one, you've got to be super disciplined, 2, you have got traditionally run the football against this Indiana team to like have long drives, time of possession, but the last few games without Jamal, it seems like they have not had a traditional running game here.
0: No, I would agree with that. I think Nelson has had some plays where you kind of go, that was impressive, but then you're kind of then putting to bed also the 8 to 10 rushing attempts that you saw before that, where it looked like he was kind of, you know, pitter-pattering his feet, you know, and waiting for something to develop in front of him, which probably goes back to the offensive line and not having any cutbacks, you know, just kind of a zone blocking scheme, and just not seeing it, not having an ability to kind of get north-south, not be able to put his foot in the ground and do a Walter Payton and kind of get going upfield. The more time you kind of take, particularly as you kind of work your way towards the sideline and the boundary, the more your pursuit happens on the opposite side of the line of scrimmage, and you really pin yourself in pretty quickly. So there is a spot of like diminishing returns when it comes to cutback lanes and zone blocking. If you're not getting there within a certain amount of time, chances are the way that defense is converging on the other side, it's going to go for a probably some sort of a loss of yardage, or at least no gain, because everybody converges at that point as they see you move, stop, slow down, waiting for cutback, not there, you take a hit. So, there, like I said, law of diminishing returns on the cutbacks with the zone blocking up front, that's number one. I think that, that Rule is able to kind of, I think, get through a lot more of that stuff. I think maybe there's a, you might even call it a little bit of just being a little naive, you know, when it comes to just running with a little bit of not so timid, not reckless necessarily, but just a lack of understanding about where the big bad, you know, linebacker or safety could be setting up to tee off on you. And there's just a guy that's willing to go ahead and do the things he needs to do to kind of get the yards. And he's a north-south guy. He's not going to spend his time running basically to the boundary and looking for that cut up. He wants to get north-south. And I appreciate that. And I will tell you this. As the game went on Saturday, I saw a lot more positive runs on Mosey. I thought he ran very well towards the end of the game, in fact. So I'm encouraged by that. I thought Mekhi had kind of regressed, you know, as you kind of noticed, like from one week to the next. So I think the Calandria thing, gotta be really, really careful with that. I mean, I think that we can all see the drop off between him as a very dynamic quarterback, you know, to where things are kind of at in the rest of the room. He's a very, very, very good quarterback, and he does have tremendous timing and chemistry with several of the other weapons on the offensive side of the football. I think if you suffered some sort of an injury that we would all kind of find, you know, to be unnecessary or needless based on, you know, just kind of overusing him and his legs, you really set up this team for a long, hard haul to get through the rest of the Big Ten schedule. So there's definitely, you know, a candle burning at both ends when it comes to him and play calling him and using his legs.
2: Whenever you do talk about the rushing attack, it's going to be so huge on Saturday. Just seeing this come across the weather forecast for Saturday, warm and gusty at Memorial Stadium, that could have impacts to the passing attack. And you look at Indiana's, first off, ability to run the football with the two-headed attack they have in the backfield. It's really, really, really good. But then their ability to stop the run is also special. And I brought this up last hour. I'll say it again. They held a Northwestern team that just ran for 400-plus yards against Penn State to just 30-something yards whenever they played Indiana. I mean, on both sides of the ball, Indiana is great, both against the run and running the football. And if you have a gusty day at Memorial Stadium, that could be a big factor.
0: There's no doubt about it. I mean, and I was just going to get ready to, like, until I realized that you were going to hit on both the Nebraska offense and running football and Indiana's offense, I was going to mention, you know, obviously Indiana is, they're stingy. They're stingy on defense, man. They demonstrated that throughout the season, and they are basically set up to be very, very successful in the Big Ten Conference because they can go out there, they can hit you in the mouth, they can run the football. They have depth. They have two running backs that basically aggregate them together. You have a special weapon there on offense. Hoover's not an immobile guy. He's a guy that can move around as well. Let's be honest there too. He doesn't do it all the time, but he's athletic enough to where he can go ahead and pull it down and do something if he needs to. But I think, you know, flipping over on the other side of the football, just what they did against Northwestern, that was a prime example. You know, Chip Kelly didn't roll out the wing T necessarily, but I think it's one of those things, you know, that Nebraska has to be very mindful of, and I think that they're going to have to find different ways to kind of get it loosened up, whether they get into some sort of more of an RPO, you know, to where you can kind of loosen some things up and get those linebackers back a few more steps, you know, from the line of scrimmage, because you're going to have to find a way to create a little bit more space over there on defense, I think, to be effective in all the areas that you want to be effective with when it comes to running the football and throwing the football. You're going to have to find ways to where they're not putting, you know, 7-8 guys in the box and just saying, we're going to take this away from you. You know, and maybe that's what ends up happening with the windy conditions like that you're talking about, you know, and then at that point, how much of that then becomes, you know, Calandria pressing then on trying to get a top 25 win and then deciding to go ahead and tuck it and run it a few more times than maybe was totally necessary. So there's, again, that you get into these extremes and you want to make sure that you can just remain kind of consistent and disciplined and kind of go out there and carry out your game plan. And you don't want to get too far in any type of hole and scramble to get out of it, because I think Indiana is essentially built for that, to where, you know, you go out there, you make mistakes, we take away the football, and then we are going to go ahead and make sure that we score every time we touch the ball. And that is going to be a problem. So I know Nebraska fans don't want this game to get away from the Huskers at home like the game did last year in Bloomington. That is like the number one fear of every Nebraska fan going into this weekend. I don't see that happening, but you can see some challenges, obviously, of course, when you start taking up into weather and the strengths of both teams, you know, and kind of how they, you know, offset each other.
2: Brian Munson with us here. And Brian, before we get you out, we do need to talk a little bit of recruiting, and let's look back at the previous weekend first. What did you make of Ahmad Hudson making his way to Lincoln?
0: It was a big surprise. I mean, we just had, you know, an article written on the network that basically said, you know, nothing has happened there. Nothing has happened at all with Nebraska, which is, you know, he's been to LSU twice. He's, you know, not even indicated at all that he was going to take a visit. Then all of a sudden, Rustin plays on Thursday night, and he and his mom and his brother take off for Nebraska on Friday. That obviously was a great opportunity. I'm actually going to sit down later today and take a look at Rustin, like the rest of their schedule, to see if there's any other possibilities. Because to me, and this is probably like, I'm going to be Debbie Downer. I'm going to be the wet blanket for everybody out there, because I know that Nebraska fans really want Ahmad Hudson. Trust me, I think he would be fantastic in Lincoln. The problem, as I see it, particularly around some of the comments that his mom had in the article that ran last night on the Rivals Network, is that it seems like a lot more to me, it was just like, we got friends there. We had some time to go ahead and get away and check some things out. Was it another visit to Nebraska? Absolutely. If there's something to give credit to and credit for, Nebraska is obviously still banging down the door, and they're trying desperately to kind of get back into this thing. But as I kind of spelled out on Red Sea Scrolls yesterday, he's still an LSU commitment. He still resides in Louisiana, and he is still an LSU legacy. Those are like undeniable facts that really stack up against the possibilities, I think, of Nebraska having a real good shot of flipping this guy. And if they do, great. Guess what? Blame me or make fun of me for going ahead and picking against that, the possibility of happening. I will absolutely take that L. But I mean, from everything else I have read and all the things that kind of that I can kind of summarize and gather, I think that this was an open weekend, a great opportunity to kind of go up there and see some folks again. I think that they really do have fabulous connections up in Lincoln. I think that Ahmad gets along so well with some of the guys in the 2027 class that it was too good to kind of pass up to go up there. I just don't see a positive ending here still with Nebraska, you know, getting him to kind of, you know, flip on his commitment, unfortunately.
1: Hey, Brian, I'm going to go big. You know, I like to go up in the clouds a little bit, especially with recruiting. Nebraska's 5-0. That means a lot, right? That they're 5-0 in the recruiting world?
0: Not to the media, does it? But go ahead.
1: But, right? So now, you got guys like Ahmad Hudson. There's other big stars we could talk about that made their way to Lincoln. And I read a lot of you guys' articles about the impression was great, the crowd was great. What changes if they go out and win on Saturday? From the recruiting side, the perception of Nebraska going to 6-0, beating a Big Ten, let's call them powerhouse, top 10 team. They go out and beat Indiana on Saturday. They're going to go, well, Nebraska's back. Does it change in the recruiting world to be in 6-0 beating Indiana?
0: Well, it makes a lot of things a lot easier. I mean, you now have a data point that you can point towards with your recruits and tell them that you got your top 25 win under Matt Rhule. Mm-hmm. You can talk about the trajectory of the program finally, and you know, not just beating the teams that you should be beating, which I think Nebraska seems to have kind of solved, but also maybe, you know, being competitive and even winning some of the games that the ones that they're going to be in some sort of a knockdown, drag out kind of contest. So I do feel like that really does improve. It gives you a better line to go, like, you know, when you consider, like, David Jacobs, for example, who's coming in this weekend, the Ohio State commitment, you know, he's coming in for the Indiana game on Saturday. We're talking about the number three player in the country, number one edge in the nation, going to be in Lincoln. If Nebraska

0: Nebraska pulls off a victory in front of him against Indiana, the reigning national champions, I think that you move the Mercury. And maybe that gives you a better line, obviously, with a Hudson as well. I think that you still have the problem of just like the role of the tight end, kind of that you're battling through with him a little bit. But I think you have the other 2028s and the subsequent 29s and 30s that are also out there, and you can start pointing towards that win of beating the guy now that's the State Farm commercial guy that shows no emotion. Mm-hmm. You know, the guy that won the national championship a year ago. I think that those are all really good data points for people to kind of see and digest and take it all into consideration. Because you are seeing Indiana now recruiting at a higher level. They did stuff through the portal. Now they're doing stuff through high school recruiting. Nebraska has to get those kinds of guys that Indiana is now able to get because they won the national championship. So now if you beat Indiana, what does that do to your clout? What does that do with your ability to go out there and get some better recruits? So I don't think necessarily it does anything with the 2027 group unless you're looking for another wide receiver, but it should move the Mercury in the 2028s.
1: Well, B, as always, man, great stuff, man. Thanks for coming on with us, hanging out with us every Tuesday. Take care of yourself. We'll talk to you real soon.
0: All right. It's going to be an interesting weekend, guys. We'll see you soon.
1: Brian Munson, HuskerOnline.com. Great stuff from him as always. Take our final break. Come back with stories that we missed.
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1: Got about 10 minutes left. I guess we'll listen to it. 6 minutes left here. All you need for that word this hour is love.
0: For all you great listeners that have listened throughout the years, typically there's a word an hour. There's five words. That's it. 8, 10, 12, 2, and 4. That's
1: it. So you have an hour and 6 minutes. Excuse
0: so
1: me.
0: They go 8, 10, 12, 2, 4. Five words, five words a day. This one is love. L-O-V-E. Chance to win $1,000. Stories that we missed?
2: The stories we missed.
0: Boy, we've talked.
1: How many times have you heard that intro?
0: I'm off. Boy, stories that we talked about officials in the college. What is happening to NFL officials? We got two suspended now. You see the one guy on video talking to McBride?
1: Mm-hmm.
0: Hey, beep beep. And then the other one gets run into and he pushes him. What is happening? Can't do that.
1: It's kind of funny how different sports, their officials get held to different standards. Like, a ref cussing out a player in the NHL, that's just a Tuesday. That's just a Tuesday. In the NFL, two-game suspension.
0: You can't do that. You can't do that.
1: Yeah.
0: That's so funny. But they're both suspended. Hey, one for two, one for one, or maybe one each for one. I don't know.
1: It was the guy who got knocked out. Was it Adrian that got knocked down? He's a one game.
0: He's one game. The other guy's
1: two game suspension.
0: Because he said two words.
1: Now you know what's funny? If you actually screw up in the course of your job in the Big Ten, you don't get suspended.
0: No, we'll give you the next game. You're going to be on. You know what?
1: Yeah, big new kickoff next, and we'll give you a raise next season.
0: You could be a Nebraska football coach. You could get raises. Sorry, that was awful. Boy, the Rams coaches, too. Did you see that scene?
1: Oh, yeah, with them flipping off the Philly fans.
0: What?
1: Listen, now, man, if there's any fan base in the NFL who deserves getting flipped off by the other team, it's the Philly fans.
0: Yes! We had that discussion this weekend, man. Like, that's awesome, first of all, too. They're the fans that throw, like, they put batteries in snowballs and throw them around.
1: The city of brotherly hate.
0: Yeah. McVay did come out and say, our coaches will learn from that. No, they won't. That had to be awesome. What else is out there? Tonight, baseball. Boy, just watch some baseball tonight.
1: Not only that, we talked about this during a break. Football every single day for the next 2 months or so.
0: Yep.
1: As tonight, not going to miss this one, Southern Miss against Troy. Big-time matchup out of the Sun Belt.
0: That is. The needle went, you know.
1: Hey, college football is college football.
0: College football is college football. Baseball tonight, a whole lot more. Boy, tomorrow, Husker legend Henry T. Buchanan. We'll start talking Nebraska, Indiana. We'll do some more there as well. I'm sure coordinators are talking today.
1: Mm-hmm.
0: Have a lot to say today. We'll get a lot of that. And the playoffs. Another key word tomorrow, too, at 10 o'clock. You guys are awesome. Good to be back on a Tuesday. Enjoy that sunshine. Take care of yourself. Take care of each other. We'll catch you on a hump day.
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7: From ABC News, I'm Chuck Severson. Big media merger is complete. Says the merged conglomerate, it's Skydance and Warner Brothers Discovery that combines movie studios, TV, and more. ABC's Sherry Preston.
8: Several attorneys general and labor unions filed suit against the merger, saying it would cost jobs. But after a settlement, the deal is now complete. The merger was made official this morning and ushers in a new giant Hollywood studio with a new name, simply Skydance. The new company now owns not only Paramount, Paramount Plus, and Warner Brothers, but also HBO Max, CBS, and CNN.
7: President Trump says the U.S. is willing to help amid fears of a possible case of the pneumonic plague. One worker at the Anti-Plague Research Institute in Siberia has died, and there are reports that hundreds more are being monitored. Russian officials have released few details. On a trip to Iceland, Secretary of State Marco Rubio.
9: I think it's incumbent upon Russia to obviously share more information with the world. That's what they should do. That's what we hope they will do.
7: President Trump, during a campaign stop in Nebraska last night, seemed to suggest that a nuclear Iran could attack California. Quote, let them take out Los Angeles, let them take out San Diego. ABC's Karen Travers at the White House.
10: Governor Gavin Newsom of California said that these comments were deranged and dangerous. The mayor of Los Angeles, Karen Bass, said that the role of the president is to protect the country, not to actively threaten it and encourage attacks on American lives. And we also heard from the mayor of San Diego, who said that that city is not collateral damage, not expendable.
7: New details in the Cornell sexual assault investigation. ABC News Chief Investigative Correspondent Aaron Kuchersky.
11: ABC News also obtained videos of interviews with witnesses, one of whom tells Cornell investigators the fraternity brothers tried to get their story straight.
12: This was like a consensual orgy, essentially. Don't spread it because it would be bad for our image. Kai-Fi held a meeting, essentially, to get all of the men on the same page about what happened.
7: Listening to ABC News.
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2: The state of the city is strong, but not a reason to stand still. Good morning, I'm Jeff Motes. Right now, 70 degrees at KFOR. During a Leadership Lincoln event this morning inside the Grand Ballroom at the Cornhusker Marriott Hotel downtown, Mayor Lorianne Gaylor-Baird delivered her State of the City address, emphasizing career opportunities and saying that the city's investments that help residents develop new skills, secure good-paying jobs, and advance their careers. Gaylor-Baird also highlighted continued progress toward her administration's goal of creating and rehabilitating 5,000 affordable homes in the next 4 years.
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2: Read more of the mayor's State of the City address up at KFORnow.com. Could a hallway connecting the Hall of Justice and County City Building in downtown Lincoln become a reality? It's been a topic of discussion for city officials. That setup would have all visitors to both facilities go through a single secure entrance at the Hall of Justice. The Journal Star reports that this past May, the Lancaster County Sheriff's Office did about 17,000 security scans at the Hall of Justice, and they removed over 230 contraband items. It was a similar amount for June. The City of Lincoln's Urban Design Committee will review the proposal today. Work on the new hallway could be done between May and November of next year. A quick check around your home can help remove a potential fire hazard before a fire could happen. That would include checking on devices with lithium-ion batteries that are charging.
4: Obviously, if it's smoking, unplug it. Charging those items to 100% and then unplugging them is a big thing, too.
2: LFR Public Information Officer MJ Lerman says replace damaged batteries or cords. Keep rechargeable devices off beds, couches, and other surfaces where heat can build up. This is National Fire Prevention Week. This afternoon, plenty of sunshine and a high of 84. Right now, 70 in Lincoln. I'm Jeff Motes, KFOR News.
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12: 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Good morning, America, David.
13: Yes. Well, they're bringing you the news that Trump thinks it's okay if Iran were to take out Los Angeles and San Diego.
14: This is incredible. This is an incredible story.
13: Like, such an obvious hoax, too, but they're pushing it, man. So, Good Morning America talking about something Trump said. They're claiming that he said he wanted Iran to take out Los Angeles and San Diego. It's not what he said, but anyway, here's how viewers of ABC News got it today.
15: Yep.
16: This morning, President Trump facing growing criticism after suggesting Iran could, quote, take out Los Angeles or San Diego, two American cities run by Democrats.
17: They can take out a city. Let him take out Los Angeles. Let him take out San Diego. This is a very small price to pay. And it's going to be over with very soon.
16: Those comments sparking fierce backlash from Democratic leaders in California. Governor Gavin Newsom calling President Trump deranged and dangerous. The mayor of San Diego, Todd Gloria, writing, San Diego is not collateral damage. We are not expendable, and we are never a small price to pay.
13: I have great news for you, dear listener. The president did not actually say that.
12: What?
13: Yeah, you know, he's doing the weave thing. He's going in and out. Well, he was talking about how high fuel prices are and how that's a small price to pay in exchange for Iran not having a nuclear weapon. And he goes into that, like, third-person explanation. Oh, yeah, just let them take out Los Angeles and San Diego. No, high gas prices are a small price to pay for Iran not having a nuke. And here's the whole clip in context.
12: Okay. Roll it. Why is it not playing?
13: Uh-oh.
12: Oh, no. ABC got to us. No, it's froze.
13: Oh,
12: it's totally froze.
13: Good, good, good, good.
0: Can't play it anymore then.
13: Here we go. I'll play it here. All right.
12: Okay.
17: And again, remember, with the war, it's just artificial. It's a little bit high. It's a small price to pay for keeping the world safe, keeping our country safe. They can take out a city. Let them take out Los Angeles. Let them take out San Diego. This is a very small price to pay. And it's going to be over with very soon. It's essentially almost over with. And they might keep going a little long. You know, they always say they have a big threshold for pain. They need it. Let me tell you, they need it.
13: Yeah.
12: They just flat out lie.
13: Yeah,
12: come on. And I'm the one on Good Morning America. I tell you guys this all the time. And there it is. I mean, as blatant as you can be today.
0: I got up this morning, though, and I read that. And at first, though, I thought, well, that's kind of funny. You know, he was using this punchline like a joke, right?
12: Right.
0: And then I realized, no, it's not even in context at all.
13: Well,
0: you know.
13: No. You know it's bad when even Daniel Dale, the little fact checker on CNN, comes out and, I mean, still gets his little jabs in with Trump, but said, no, that's not an accurate read of what the president was getting at, what he was saying. To say that he was saying, like, yeah, we'll sacrifice Los Angeles and San Diego for Iran to not have nukes. Like, that's not accurate. That's not what he was saying.
12: Yeah. Well, they're getting called out, too, for... Well, and again, this morning, you probably, if you were watching it, then you know this is still a big deal.
9: Protest overnight at Cornell University as new details on the investigation emerge. ABC News obtaining video and reviewing records showing what appears to be fraternity brothers scrambling to contain the fallout and protect themselves.
12: Hmm. You know what they don't tell you in that is also the text exchange where the Jane Doe says, well, it was nothing illegal. Actually, I enjoyed the time with you and Mark.
13: Right.
12: What?
0: I know.
12: Like, when you look at that whole story in context, and as you've said before, David, I think we've all said, yeah, it's terrible and bad on many different levels. But when they call it the, quote, rape case... Well, that's not what happened, at least according to everything that we've seen so far.
13: Right, because it's several, well, what, a couple weeks after the fact, and she's calling them and recording them.
12: Yes.
13: And saying, this is, you know, I think this could be rape and all that stuff. And all of a sudden you hear the guys going, whoa, whoa, whoa, you told me you were sober. And, like, again,
12: right.
13: I've seen some people in bad faith turning around and saying, well, all these conservatives are defending these guys. I haven't seen one person really defending these guys and saying, yeah, well, they were just, you know, jumping in the pile. You know, that's a normal thing for people to go do. Nobody's saying that.
12: No, all people are saying is, was it criminal?
13: Right.
12: And asking that question, and by what you've seen, you would say, well, it's not criminal.
13: And then,
0: well, you've got a governor and attorney general who have said it is.
12: I know.
0: I mean, it's amazing. With zero evidence, with zero facts, just what they've read so far, without any type of discussion about alternatives, they went ahead and went piled on. The governor and the AG.
12: Could you not refer to it as piling on with this story?
0: Okay, I'll try to stay away from that. I appreciate it.
12: No problem.
0: Sorry about that.
13: The bar that she claimed she had drinks at ahead of time is also saying, no, we didn't serve her underage. Now I know they're trying to protect themselves too.
12: Yes.
0: Sure.
13: But
12: And this all happened a couple years ago, October 19th, right?
13: Mm-hmm.
12: Did you hear about the Halloween party aspect of this? That she was initially invited to the Halloween party, and she was glad?
13: Yeah.
12: And then she got disinvited.
13: Yeah.
12: And people were wondering, well, why did that happen? Was the fraternity just trying to protect itself? Some think it was a sorority trying to protect themselves, saying, cut her off. Don't let her back there. Who knows what happened? But that's when her story changed to I've been assaulted or/raped after she got disinvited to the Halloween party.
0: Right.
12: But you're not hearing that side of the story

0: All right, Carrie, we took her to the show. Got a little picture with her somewhere.
1: Really?
0: Yeah.
1: I'm surprised you haven't put that out there on social media.
0: That's in some locker somewhere.
1: All right, so you're not watching Dancing with the Stars?
0: No, I'm not. Okay. My wife, I think, might be watching it.
1: Okay.
0: I'm not sure.
1: I also saw one of your other favorite shows, The Bachelor.
0: That's more entertaining. Yes.
1: Because it's always an incredible journey.
0: Well, it's a journey, and I'm along for the ride on the journey to find love like they've never had before.
1: Well, the producers said they're going to try something they haven't done in years, which is looking for a bachelor who's actually looking for love. I thought that was the whole reason.
0: Me too. What are you talking about?
1: So they want someone who's serious about looking for love and not just in it to be an influencer. Apparently they've been duped too many times.
0: Yeah, and you're going to tell the truth to get on the show. They want to get on the show. They'll say whatever. Yeah, of course.
1: It's all so ridiculous.
0: It is ridiculous.
1: Oh, my gosh. Okay. Hey, as far as Minnesota's problems, Minneapolis, don't blame Somalis. You got to hear this clip. We get to that, a news update, and around a What's Your Story all on the way.
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3: ABC News, I'm Chuck Sievertson. News from a new giant media conglomerate in past hours is that it's a done deal. Skydance completed its takeover of Warner Brothers Discovery. The new company owns not only Paramount, Paramount Plus, and Warner Brothers, but also HBO Max, CBS, and CNN. State attorneys general who sued but failed to stop the merger turned out to be right. They claim jobs will be lost, and the new Skydance company lost no time today announcing layoffs are coming. The goal, $6 billion in cost savings over 3 years. The White House saying President Trump's comments yesterday at the Nebraska rally about Iran, if it gets nuclear weapons, were about the danger to U.S. cities. Democrats like California Governor Gavin Newsom using words like deranged. The specific Trump comment.
4: They can take out a city. Let them take out Los Angeles. Let them take out San Diego.
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5: The Markley, Van Camp, and Robbins Show. Thank you very much for being here. I'm Jamie Markley, the Jet Xer, the millennial David Van Camp, and the sexy award-winning Boomer.
6: Yeah, thank you.
5: Scott Robb. Okay, so who said don't blame Somalis?
6: Well,
5: for some of the troubles in Minnesota.
6: Well, you know, you got in the Minneapolis area, an 18-year-old and 17-year-old were injured in a Somali gang-related shooting outside of the Eden Prairie High School homecoming football game on Friday.
5: Whoa.
6: Yeah.
5: Usually they try to just keep that to the fair.
6: Right. I mean, we've got, like, African tribal turf wars happening in major American cities, happening in major American cities. It's crazy.
5: Yes.
7: Is there anything fun that people who practice Sharia law do? And I say that because it's like, here's the fair. Let's mess it up.
5: I don't know, man.
7: Is there any stand-up comics working the Sharia law angle?
5: Not quite any? Sure.
7: No, because they don't live.
5: I think the cleavage has gone down significantly at the fair, if you want to look at that as a positive.
6: Yeah, there you go.
7: Yeah, it's like a sitcom. Starring some Sharia law people? No, there's nothing of that.
5: Hey, I don't know what to tell you, David. I'm just letting him go off. He's award-winning,
7: listen,
5: and
7: man,
5: he's just going to do his thing.
7: Here's the thing. It's just like anything fun. No.
5: Got it.
7: Doesn't matter what it is. Let's go to a ball game. No!
5: Does Sharia say no ball games?
7: Well, it's fun.
5: Oh, I got you. Got it.
6: I don't know what the stand-up comedy scene is like in Mogadishu, but, you know.
7: Yeah, I mean, I don't think there's anybody working the Mogadishu circuit right now.
6: Live in Mogadishu. It's Jay Leno.
7: All the laughs.
6: Run, Jay, run.
7: Right, exactly.
5: Well, there was that thing where there were comedians that were invited. Which country was it?
6: Saudi Arabia.
5: Yeah, but they had to get their act approved before they could go on.
7: Yeah, right. They had to do like a 45-minute tape of their act.
5: Yeah, Chappelle was there, right?
7: Yes.
5: Yeah. Mr. Free Speech.
7: Yeah.
5: Way to go, Dave. Okay.
6: Anyway.
5: Yes.
6: Back to the Twin Cities. The mayor of St.
7: It just makes me crazy.
6: The mayor of St. Louis Park, Nadia Mohammed, says, hey, people need to stop talking about Somali gang activity in the Twin Cities because it's hateful and problematic.
5: Okay.
8: Somali gangs and Somali this and Somali that. Again, a crime is a crime is a crime is a crime. But with the rhetoric that you are pushing, at best is irresponsible, at worst is dangerous.
5: Wow.
8: So you may be wondering, hey, Mayor, how can we solve for this then? How can we have conversations that are effective that can actually get something done? And the answer is easy. Ban guns. How are these 14-year-olds, 15-year-olds, 16-year-olds getting access to guns? Like, we are...
5: Hold on. Ban them.
6: Right.
5: It's already illegal for them to have them.
6: Right.
5: So maybe you could arrest them and put them in jail or juvie or something. Did you ever think of that?

0: for a young man receiving the ball, and he'll score a touchdown.
1: And put your hands together for number 39, Mason Wisniewski.
2: Awesome. I feel happy.
3: All the people involved made that happen for him, and we're just so thankful for it.
4: So I'm sure, you know, it'll be like 20 years from now, and there'll be somebody at some university to talk about how that was awful to do to that kid for some sort of reason.
5: And they'll stage a walkout or protest.
4: Something, yes. Yeah. Who knows?
5: Yeah.
4: But no, it was just one of those really cool moments.
5: Two good stories today.
4: Yeah.
5: That's nice.
4: We need it to offset all the insanity.
5: Yes.
6: So he ran it back for a touchdown?
5: Yeah.
4: Yeah.
6: Did the touchdown actually count?
4: No, it was before the game.
6: Oh, before the game. Got it. Okay.
4: Yes. Now we get it, David. Well, it doesn't count. It's not real points.
6: Very nice. Very nice of them.
4: Boy, oh boy. Oh, my gosh. I can't wait for this Nimrod the News. Got to get to that and a news update next.
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0: need a ridiculous dude. Who teaches it?
1: That's a crowded space.
0: Yeah.
1: That guy that we used to work with that David will quote every once in a while that in a meeting said, we just need things to go viral.
2: Right, you just need to go viral. Duh.
0: Yeah. Yeah.
2: Did you press the go viral button? No. Well, that's where you were going wrong, dummy.
1: 32% of Americans now believe that social media influencing qualifies as a legit career. Well, it can. Some people don't see it that way. But anyway, kind of crazy to me. 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
5: ABC News, I'm Chuck Sievertson. Breaking news, Cornell University has tapped a law firm, Kings and Spaulding, to conduct the investigation into the school's handling of Jane Doe's gang rape allegations. Sally Yates will lead it. She's a former acting U.S. Attorney General. Despite steep tariffs by the U.S., the difference between what the U.S. imports and what it exports got wider last month, says ABC's Jim Ryan.
6: The Commerce Department says goods and services coming into the country totaled $421 billion in August. The outgoing topped $315 billion.
5: Skydance announces it has completed its takeover of Warner Brothers Discovery. It owns not only Paramount, Paramount Plus, Warner Brothers, also HBO Max, CBS, CNN. The new mega media company, losing no time today, announcing layoffs are coming to cut $6 billion over 3 years. An L.A. County couple with 21 children born through the surrogacy company they owned have now been arrested on various charges. This is ABC News.
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0: From ABC News, I'm Chuck Siebertson. Cornell University has tapped a law firm, Kings and Spalding, to conduct the investigation into the school's handling of Jane Doe's gang rape allegations. ABC's Peter Harlambous.
1: According to a statement, the Board of Trustees now has a special committee leading this, that this investigation is going to cover not only this 2024 incident and the school's response to it, but Cornell's broader policies.
0: The investigation will be led by Sally Yates, former acting U.S. Attorney General. She warned the previous Trump administration that National Security Advisor Michael Flynn had lied about contacts with Russia. Despite steep tariffs by the U.S., this has happened, says ABC's Jim Ryan.
2: The difference between what the United States imports and what it exports got wider last month. The Commerce Department says goods and services coming into the country totaled $421 billion in August. The outgoing topped $315 billion. The import total has consistently risen this year, despite steep tariffs imposed by the White House.
0: Skydance announces it has completed its takeover of Warner Brothers Discovery. The new mega media company owns not only Paramount, Paramount Plus, and Warner Brothers, but also HBO Max, CBS, and CNN. The new Skydance company lost no time today announcing layoffs are coming. The goal, $6 billion in cost savings over 3 years. Not much information coming out of Russia involving a case of suspected plague in a Siberian research lab. Area hospitals are under a quarantine. Dr. Xi Zha, former COVID response coordinator.
3: If it was a simple, a vial broke, somebody got infected, it would be unlikely that it would lead to quarantining and monitoring of 200 people. So that makes me concerned that there might be something else happening.
0: If taken early, antibiotics can treat the plague. An L.A. County couple with 21 children, all born through the surrogacy company they owned, have now been arrested on various charges. No details so far. News conference expected soon. You're listening to ABC News.
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5: Looking ahead in the future, growth for Lincoln. Good afternoon. I'm Jeff Modes. We're at 77 at KFOR. At a Leadership Lincoln event today inside the Grand Ballroom at the Marriott Cornhusker Hotel, Mayor Larian Gaylor Baird highlighted during her State of the City address major investments in Lincoln's infrastructure that improve essential services and support city growth for decades to come. That includes Project O Street.
6: In the project's first phase, we've replaced sidewalks, resurfaced streets, replaced an aging water main, all while maintaining access to and supporting our downtown businesses.
5: Gaylor Baird said the state of the city is strong, but the strength is not a reason to stand still. A plan to pay former Nebraska Public Employees Retirement Systems Executive Director Thomas Feifel over $23,000 in salary and benefits for 5 weeks of work he never did is being questioned by State Auditor Mike Foley's office. Feifel resigned and stopped working on September 21st, but listed October 31st as his effective resignation date. He started working in early June with a yearly base salary of $205,000. Foley added that the planned payment raises serious questions about the legality of the planned payment. The Nebraska Public Employees Retirement System manages about $26 billion in assets for more than 180,000 government employees and retirees. Formal felony charges have been filed against a Kansas man in connection with a sexual assault on the University of Nebraska-Lincoln City campus last week. The UNL police say 32-year-old Joseph Favada is facing charges of attempted first-degree sexual assault and first-degree false imprisonment. The alleged incident happened early on September 29th. Favada is accused of approaching a student near 16th and R and engaging in unwanted fondling and kissing. Police believe that Favada may be in the Wichita area and are working with Kansas law enforcement to find him. And the Hallam Village Board Monday night approved of zoning rights for a data center in the area of the southwest Lancaster County community. Monolith Materials in July signed a special permit with Crusoe Technologies to start the data center plan. The rest of the day today, sunny and 84, clear and 57 tonight, sunny and 81 tomorrow. I'm Jeff Motes, KFOR News.
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5: The Markley, Van Camp, and Robbins Show. Jamie Markley, David Van Camp, Scott Robbins. My apologies for the Kamala torture in that last segment. You made it through. Now the five stories we're watching today.
6: Number five. President Trump has approved the firing squad execution of Nidal Hassan, the terrorist who launched a massacre at Fort Hood back in 2009. A second person has died of the plague in Russia's in Russia, local media claimed today. Number three, a United Airlines pilot who described the October 7th attack on Israel as resistance by a brave people and said it was not unprovoked is still flying passengers for the airline.
7: Unreal.
6: There was one flight where two other pilots who were just hopping and basically riding on the airplane, they gave up their first class seats because they wanted to sit in the cockpit to take a look at this guy.
7: Wow.
6: And apparently, United tried to fire him, but the pilots union blocked that.
7: Golly.
6: Crazy.
8: Man, what do you have to do to get fired?
6: Yeah. No. Right. Number two, despite what you might have heard, no, President Trump did not encourage Iran to nuke California. However, number one, California Governor Gavin Newsom says, I am directing the State Threat Assessment Center to actively monitor the situation in the event that foreign actors interpret the president's remarks as an invitation to target California.
8: He's nut. What a nut. Please pay attention to me. Please.
6: Yes.
8: Please.
9: Well, yeah, he's not doing so well in the polls.
8: No, he's not.
9: No. Well, it's amazing that Kamala Harris is leading the polls.
8: Well, it's a stirring speeches that she's been giving lately.
9: Well, but then when you look at like betting market stuff, no one has her up top.
8: No.
9: When you look at all of that.
8: I don't even know who is on top anymore. I'd have to check that out, I guess.
9: Well, if you want an update, because this is, you know, from several different polls, like just regular election betting odds.
8: Mm-hmm.
9: Let's see, what do we get? Well, right now, Senate control, Democrats 63%, Republicans at
8: 36.2.
9: The House is above 80. Now, as far as the Democratic nominee for 2028, oh, there's a new person at the top, as far as I know. You know who it is?
8: No.
9: Any guesses?
6: Ossoff.
9: It is.
8: Ossoff? I can't.
9: Yes.
6: Well, he's been
9: 16.8%.
6: You know, he's been playing it smart, you know, just sort of going out doing the highly produced speeches and whatnot. And then just sort of keeping his head low. He doesn't have the, as the kids would say, pick me energy of a lot of the other potentials.
9: And no idea how he would do on a national stage.
6: No. At this point. I don't think he'd be very good.

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0: 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After pushback, President Trump says he'll now pay for those pro-Trump ads that were funded with taxpayer money. ACA and Medicare refund checks are beginning to show up, but questions remain if they help pay the bills.
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2: ABC News, I'm Chuck Sievertson. To independently conduct an investigation into Cornell's handling of Jane Doe's gang rape allegations, the university has hired a law firm, Kings & Spalding. Skydance announces it has completed its takeover of Warner Brothers Discovery. The new, even more giant media company owns not only Paramount, Paramount Plus, and Warner Brothers, but also HBO Max, CBS, and CNN. It reduces competition, says ABC News legal analyst Kim Whaley.
3: We've got a series of statutes dating back to the 19th century that basically represent the idea that competition is good for consumers. If you've got a bunch of hamburger restaurants on the street, the price will go down.
2: Skydance already announcing layoffs are coming. Russia providing few details about a case of suspected plague in a Siberian research lab. Area hospitals are under a quarantine. Palestinian officials condemning home demolitions in East Jerusalem. This is ABC News.
4: High school football Thursday night. It's Lincoln Northeast and Lincoln North Star at Seacrest Field. I'm Jeff Motes. You can join me for the play-by-play. 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

0: on the University of Nebraska Lincoln City campus. UNL police say that Joseph Avada is facing charges of attempted first-degree sexual assault and first-degree false imprisonment. Tonight, clear sky, low of 57, sunny tomorrow, and a high of 81. I'm Jeff Motes, KFOR News.
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3: ABC News, I'm Chuck Stevenson. A former CIA officer in federal court today is accused of stealing. David Rush pleaded guilty, says ABC's Catherine Falders.
4: This former CIA officer who is obviously being held in jail had these gold bars in his home when investigators appeared to search. The total of those gold bars was about $46 million.
3: Cornell announcing an effort to independently conduct an investigation into its handling of Jane Doe's gang rape allegations. It's hired a law firm, King & Spalding, whose employee, Sally Yates, will lead the investigation, former Deputy Attorney General. Skydance announces it has completed its takeover of Warner Brothers Discovery, now owning Paramount Movie Studio, Paramount Plus, Warner Brothers, HBO Max, CBS, and more. It says layoffs are coming. Russia says things are under control, not providing details about a case of suspected plague in a research lab. This is ABC News.
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6: 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That's hug. H-U-G. 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

0: obviously being held in jail, had these gold bars in his home when investigators appeared to search. The total of those gold bars was about $46 million. There have been questions about whether that was the extent of the money that he allegedly stole, if you will, from the government, and how exactly that happened.
1: Cornell announcing an effort to independently conduct an investigation into its handling of Jane Doe's gang rape allegations. It's hired a law firm, King & Spalding, which is putting in charge former Deputy Attorney General Sally Yates. The price of diesel fuel remains high, in part due to the ongoing war with Iran, and President Trump said at a Nebraska rally yesterday that he signed an executive order that would release what's called dyed diesel into more of the marketplace. ABC's Karen Travers at the White House.
2: It's tax-free, typically reserved for heavy machinery that's used in farming or construction equipment. So now this will expand the potential use of this to other things. There was great applause last night when the president announced this. I was at the rally. That was probably the biggest applause line. People stood on their feet and were cheering. But analysts are warning this is likely to not have a major impact on prices because at this point there isn't a significant supply of this.
1: Skydance announcing it has completed its takeover of Warner Brothers Discovery, now owning Paramount Movie Studio, Paramount Plus, and Warner Brothers, HBO Max, CBS, and CNN, and more. Skydance is already announcing layoffs are coming. The goal, $6 billion in cost savings over 3 years. 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
4: 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Formal felony charges have been filed against a Kansas man in connection with a sexual assault on the University of Nebraska Lincoln City campus last September 29th near 16th and R Street. Police have said 32-year-old Joseph Avada is facing charges of attempted first-degree sexual assault and first-degree false imprisonment. UNL police believe Favada may be in the Wichita area and working with Kansas law enforcement to find him. Governor Jim Pillen has requested apparently a diesel fuel export ban to President Trump to install for 90 days, which economists warn could send prices higher. Nebraska U.S. Senate independent candidate Dan Osborne told CNN Tuesday afternoon that during the harvest season, you have to keep costs at a level that doesn't sink farmers.
6: It does seem like a Robin Peter to pay Paul type scenario. That we're going to have to pay for later, but we got to protect our farmers.
4: But Osborne adds a blanket and damaging tariff policy needs to go, which he says is also hurting rural crop farmers by shutting down markets for them. Tonight, we have a clear sky, overnight low of 57, sunny and 81 for tomorrow, Thursday, sunshine 74, sunny and 80 on Friday, and for Husker game day Saturday, sunny and breezy and a high of 82. I'm Jeff Motes, KFOR News.
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0: to begin with. Guy, he said, it doesn't matter, does it? And then he went and reenlisted. He was so excited about his life. And he went to Afghanistan with his Benedictine tattoo. And a suicide bomber blew up right in his face, who was a child, had a vacant, even evil stare. And the child accidentally put the vest on inside out.
1: I mean, it sounds like a compelling story, one of many coming up in the new book, The Angels Among Us, out next month. 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
1: I'm Guy Benson. We are back. Let's turn to the Senate race in Texas. I saw one of the prognosticator groups have now moved that seat to lean Democrat, lean blue for James Tallarico. And you're seeing some leaks and recriminations coming out of the Paxton campaign. The vibes are not great, to put it mildly. I think the Republicans have nominated a very, very seriously flawed candidate. And someone who's also, on top of everything else, not doing a good job as a candidate. They are going to pump a ton of money into this race to try to save it. And I do think it is salvageable in a state that Donald Trump carried by, what, 14 points 2 years ago? Texas is a red state. And if red-inclined people participate and turn out for the Republican, he'll win. But right now, the energy is on the Dem side. The independents are leaning Dem, and the Republicans are dismayed, in disarray, pointing fingers, etc. And a lot of that is a self-made problem for the Republicans. There's also this seat on the line, which could end up being the difference between a Senate Majority Leader Chuck Schumer or a Republican majority that will at least be able to have an opportunity to, for example, confirm judicial nominees from President Trump for the next 2 years, as opposed to potentially zero of those going through under a Democratic majority. So the fulcrum might be Texas, and the Democrats might win that race, very well might win that race. I just want to remind our many listeners in Texas, and I'm sure quite a few of them are people who think that it should have been John Cornyn, and they're not sure what they feel about Paxton, or they don't like him at all. And I am very familiar with all of those feelings. I would just remind you who the Democrats are running as the alternative. And I know he's out there sort of talking this game, sounding like a pastor, doing what he can do to obfuscate the reality of his worldview. But James Tallarico is this guy you're about to hear, added to the long list of totally over-the-top, woke nonsense that this guy has blathered on about for his entire career. This is who he is. This is what his base demands. This is the type of senator he would be representing the state of Texas. So another clip from James Tallarico trying to pretend right now like he's a sensible moderate, and all the things that he's said in recent years, well, that's just sort of silly and cringy, and never mind all that. No, we should mind this, because this goes to the core of his worldview. Cut 26.
17: I think we have to understand, especially for the white educators that are on this call, that these violent hierarchies, these systems, white supremacy, heteropatriarchy, economic exploitation, those things have colonized our own minds.
1: This is absolute gibberish. But this is also required woke speak in these spaces. And he wasn't just playing footsie with this type of crowd and these types of movements. He was deeply embedded in them.

0: in federal court today, David Rush, who's accused of stealing tens of millions of dollars while employed by the government. Cornell announcing it has hired a law firm for an independent investigation into its handling of Jane Doe's gang rape allegations. In charge, former Deputy Attorney General Sally Yates. Skydance announces it has completed its takeover of Warner Brothers Discovery, now owning Paramount Movie Studio, Warner Brothers, HBO Max, CBS, CNN, and more. It's announcing layoffs are coming. This is ABC News.
1: Hey, it's Bill Hook
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12: Thousands of years in the book of Genesis and God's call to Ishmael, the son of Abraham, by the slave woman Hagar. 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
1: 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Podcast free of charge, on demand every single day. Well, joining us now, Carrie Severino, president of JCN. She's also co-author of the bestseller Justice on Trial. She was a law clerk to Supreme Court Justice Clarence Thomas. Carrie, welcome back to the show.
2: Great to be here.
1: I want to start with the beginning of a new SCOTUS term. What are some of the big cases you're keeping an eye on?
2: Well, we had a big case already argued right out of the gate, the first argument of the year, and that was

0: investigation is going to cover not only this 2024 incident and the school's response to it, but Cornell's broader policies.
1: The investigation will be led by Sally Yates, a former acting U.S. Attorney General. U.S. officials are urging Russia to give more details about its pneumonic plague lab death in Siberia. Secretary of State Marco Rubio.
2: We encourage Russia to be transparent and share more information with the world so that all of us could react accordingly and appropriately.
1: Skydance announces it has completed its takeover of Warner Brothers Discovery. The new giant media company owns Paramount, Paramount Plus, Warner Brothers, HBO Max, CBS, CNN, and more. It reduces competition, says ABC News legal contributor Kim Whaley.
3: We've got a series of statutes dating back to the 19th century that basically represent the idea that competition is good for consumers. If you've got a bunch of hamburger restaurants on the street, the price will go down.
1: Skydance is announcing layoffs are coming. Wall Street major indexes closed higher, the S&P 500 and NASDAQ at record highs. 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
6: Looking ahead in the future growth for Lincoln, I'm Jeff Motes, KFOR News. At a Leadership Lincoln event today inside the Grand Ballroom at the Marriott Cornhusker Hotel, Mayor Lorian Gaylor Baird highlighted during her State of the City address major investments in Lincoln's infrastructure that improve essential services and support city growth for decades to come. That includes Project O Street.
7: In the project's first phase, we've replaced sidewalks, resurfaced streets, replaced an aging water main, all while maintaining access to and supporting our downtown businesses.
6: Gaylor Baird said the state of the city is strong, but the strength is not a reason to stand still. A plan to pay former Nebraska Public Employees Retirement Systems Executive Director Thomas Feifel over $23,000 in salary and benefits for 5 weeks of work he never did is being questioned by State Auditor Mike Foley's office. Feifel resigned and stopped working on September 21st, but listed October 31st as his effective resignation date. He started working in early June with a yearly base salary of $205,000. Foley added that the planned payment raises serious questions about the legality of the planned payment. The Nebraska Public Employees Retirement System manages about $26 billion in assets for more than 180,000 government employees and retirees. Formal felony charges have been filed against a Kansas man in connection with a sexual assault on the University of Nebraska Lincoln City campus last week. The UNL police say 32-year-old Joseph Favada is facing charges of attempted first-degree sexual assault and first-degree false imprisonment. The alleged incident happened early on September 29th. Favada is accused of approaching a student near 16th and R and engaging in unwanted fondling and kissing. Police believe that Favada may be in the Wichita area and are working with Kansas law enforcement to find him. And the Hallam Village Board Monday night approved of zoning rights for a data center in the area of the southwest Lancaster County community. Monolith Materials in July signed a special permit with Crusoe Technologies to start the data center plan. Tonight, clear sky, low of 57. Tomorrow, sunny and 81. Sunny and 74 Thursday. I'm Jeff Modes, KFOR News.
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14: 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And then Twitter as well, AJ Sports Radio. Hear us around the state on the Average Joe Radio Network. Some thoughts from Dana Holgorsen, some thoughts from Coach Orich, and a whole lot of football to talk, Elijah. I can't wait, man. I can't wait for the rest of this week. I can't wait for Friday down at the Graduate 4 to 6. I can't wait for the weekend edition 8 to 8-ish to probably a little bit past 10 a.m. We have been RSVP'd. It's officially official. It's in ink. We get the Nebraska-Indiana preview. We get the Bloody Mary review. And we get the Mark Spindler return to the Average Joe Sports Show, 10 a.m. Central Sharp, Saturday. He'll have a Bloody Mary in one hand and maybe a Magic 8 Ball in the other. And it'll be prediction time. Are you all right?
15: I'm good.
14: Are you fired up?
15: I'm good. I'm fired up.
14: Did you do legs today?
15: I did legs yesterday. I'm feeling a little sore today. I can't.
14: You are kind of walking around like a, I don't know, 50-year-old PE teacher that's had both knees replaced. Shout out PE teachers.
15: Does it really look that bad?
14: No, I'm just trying to paint the picture for our listeners.
15: I
14: you did legs yesterday.
15: I don't want to do legs on the same day of bowling night. That's one of the things we're doing here. We've got to make sure we're conserving energy for the lanes.
14: That's pretty good.
15: But no, fired up. There is that nervousness that comes, though, with this week. And you feel that among Husker Nation, where there's, on one hand, you have the excitement, but on the other hand, you're like,
14: what could be?
15: Please, please, you don't want to
14: show up.
15: You just don't want to see Indiana come in and pants them on Saturday. You know,
14: you can't be Michigan 3 years ago. Can't be 45-7.
15: Can't be Indiana 2 years ago.
14: No. And listen, I think, listen, you got the old Animal House scene with the devil on one shoulder, the angel on the other. And there's a world your mind can wander to if you're a Nebraska fan, where there's that sweet old angel on your right shoulder. And you're thinking of all the ways it could work out, what needs to happen for it to work out. Because I think Nebraska fans are super realistic. And I know that there's gaudy expectations as well, but they know what they see and they see what they know. The old devil on the shoulder is that doubt that's kind of whispering into your ear in, like, worst case scenario. Because you've seen it, and so many of the national pundits have seen these moments show up at Memorial Stadium. You get the nod because of the tradition-rich part of the program. It is a great college football scene, and the team needs to match the big old block red end at some point. And The other part of this to me is I really truly do understand what Nebraska's going up against. And they're going up a

0: system, a coach, a culture, and an ability to identify and plug in talent that we've never seen. The world of college football hasn't seen what Kurt Cignetti has done is in this new era. I mean, you've seen guys like Barnett and Bill Snyder and Bobby Bowden when he took over Florida State build and do incredible work. You've seen the old ball coach, head ball coach, do work at Duke and then jump to Florida, and you go, wow. I mean, you've had instances of project builds and payoffs and then sustained excellence, especially from where they came from. And what you see right now is a program in Cignetti that has coached under a lot of greats, got his shot, is his own boss now, and is still just killing it. Well, so there's a lot of apprehension with what you're facing, because they look damn good again, and they may be woken up. I think Northwestern either exposed them as not as great, or they got woken up and they didn't take Northwestern as seriously. I think Northwestern's a good football team. I think they're top six in the league right now. We'll see where they finish. But you know what? Indiana has at least that challenge on their docket. Nebraska, you don't know. I mean, they've killed who they're supposed to have killed. And they haven't always looked great in doing it.
1: Well, and I know that you look at that Northwestern team and you have the wow with what they did against Penn State, but are we also going to sit back here with the resources Nebraska has and what Nebraska has shown off to start the year and say, man, Nebraska shouldn't be at least as good as that Northwestern team?
0: That's my question. That's absolutely a million-dollar question.
1: If Northwestern
0: can do it, shouldn't Nebraska be able to push them?
1: And you want to believe. I think that was the quote from Ari and Andy today, is they both picked Indiana -7.5 in their predictions. But the quote was...
0: I think that number's too low.
1: But the quote, I think it was from Ari, was, I want to believe this Husker team, but too many times they fooled you.
0: I think they are different. You're just taking on a team that it's still... Listen, it may not be Natty Indiana, but it's still playoff Indiana. Don't you believe that?
1: Yeah, likely.
0: And I think the gap to being a playoff team out of the Big Ten is still, I mean, it's not, you're not trying to knock on Ohio State territory or Indiana as in finishing first or second or third, but I think where you're trying to kind of go is maybe be that last team that's under consideration out of the Big Ten. If it's a year where they'll get four, or they are good enough to get five, or once you get some respect for that middle class of the Big Ten, you can start talking regularly about four or five playoff teams like the SEC has under consideration every year. Otherwise, it's top-heavy Big Ten. And listen, programs that Nebraska want to be like, and they look closer to being like, the Minnesotas and the Iowas, right? Those teams have, on their home field, challenged and threatened Indiana before, but proof is proof, and the fact that this team has not allowed 300 yard rushing games in 3 years, that puts a ton of stress on your O-line and your quarterback play. I think Nebraska's got a gunfighter's chance with Anthony Calandria, presuming he stays calm and hits some throws. That's another thing. Like, how are some of Nebraska's guys that have upgraded their talent level going to handle this moment?
1: We'll find out, because one of the things that you do know is Indiana steps into big-time moments under Kurt Cignetti.
0: They don't blink.
1: They always handle the moment. In fact, they usually play better than they have whenever the lights
0: are down. They are hyper-focused.
1: You see them in the big noon kickoff spots. You see them in the primetime spots. You see them go into Autzen last year. You see them go into, was it the Horseshoe as well last year?
0: No, they went into Happy Valley. They went into Iowa City, and they went into Autzen.
1: Not to mention the playoff, where they're still playing at their best.
0: They went into Autzen. That was their easiest win. They fought for their lives against Penn State and Iowa as the season got deeper.
1: But then go look at the big time moments. in the playoff last year, where you got Bama in the Rose Bowl and everything.
0: You just dropped a nuke on them.
1: Indiana's not that good. You drop a nuke on them. You get Oregon again. It's tough to beat a team twice. You drop an even bigger nuke on them the second time around.
0: And then listen, they out-bar fought Ohio State in the Big Ten title game. This is last year's team. And then they bar fought Miami for the Natty. And they're not that. I think they may be that at running back again. They may be that on the lines of scrimmage again. They're not that at quarterback.
1: They're not that quarterback. Their secondary, I think, has taken a step back. Their front seven's still damn good.
0: Yeah. The secondary doesn't have a Pons roaming around back there. So.
1: And I'll also say, eye test point of view, their O-line's still damn good, but it has also taken a slight step back from where their offensive line was last year.
0: Yeah, and listen, last year's comparison, they're loaded. But you were talking about doing leg day yesterday. We're kind of getting into how heavy of a lift this is for Nebraska. And the question is out there. The national headlines and folks are saying, well, you know, good on Nebraska, good on Matt Rhule. They're better. They look better. But the feeling, the sentiment on Tuesday is it's going to be the same old, same old. Now, is it 21-16, 30-27, same old, same old, or is it a two-touchdown lead? To me, man, I want to see what they look like, how they compete, and, you know, how long can Nebraska hang around? How long can they hang around, and can they be in position in that fourth quarter? My knee-jerk, my gut right now on Tuesday is Indiana's going to run for 2.25. Nebraska's going to have 3 turnovers, and it's going to be a 35-13 thing. I will have my score on Friday, but my gut right now says that Nebraska's lines of scrimmage wall better aren't ready, and there may be just too big a gap. There are pieces on the defensive line I like. There are pieces on the defensive line that haven't shown me anything.
1: The feel that I get right now is I do worry about the depth of the D-line, and you worry about it turning into a Michigan situation from last year, where as the game goes on, they start gashing. That's what happened to Northwestern. Northwestern.
0: Yeah, they got rocked. They got rocked for 200 yards on the ground.
1: As that fourth quarter progressed, too, where Northwestern was doing a pretty good job keeping Indiana behind the chains, but as the game wore on and Indiana's rushing attack wore them down, here comes big rush after big rush after big
0: just
1: rush.
0: Just the rip off the kill shot on the ground. And now,
1: that's my concern. I honestly think Nebraska, if they have a chance at winning this, and I've changed my tune of this from preseason, I think if they want to give themselves a chance, you got to turn this thing into a bit of a bar fight.
0: Mm-hmm.
1: Lower scoring. You're not going
0: to
1: be
0: first
1: Indiana
0: team
1: shootout.
0: To 20.
1: I don't think you're going to be Indiana shootout. It's got to be at first team to 20. Nebraska's got to hold on to the football, long drives.
0: That's just not been their. It's not that they haven't had long plays or nice drives or 5 or 6 minute drives, but they've been, to their credit, they've been big play prone, and maybe. You're not going to complain about how you score, but I just, is Indiana susceptible to the mobile dual threat quarterback a la Aiden Childs?
1: I think Calandria is better than Childs from a dual threat point of view.
0: Okay, but have they learned their lesson since Northwestern and getting scared in the second half, or are they just in trouble like most teams in college football when you got a guy that can go make plays with his legs or his arm? The off-script stuff. I mean, Childs was great. I think Calandria can be big time, but you don't know. To see Childs do it against an Indiana defense, you're like, wow. To see AC do it against Maryland, who has some dudes and some talent and some speed, but they're not super sound.
1: Well, then for as many places as Nebraska has to be good, offensive line, defensive line, secondary especially, I mean, the whole team has to be playing at their A game. The X factor in this game, the guy that can either lead you to victory or lead you to loss, is Calandria, right?
0: He is, man.
1: There's no more important factor. If he goes out there and has one of the best games of his career, I would not be surprised to see Nebraska walk off that field.
0: He can have a great game. He can have a great game,
1: but does he regress?
0: Can't play D-line.
1: Does he regress back to some of those moments? And he had those moments at UNLV where they're chased in the second half, and he just makes some boneheaded throws. And you go back to the Virginia days, and I do think you're seeing the best version of Calandria since he's been at Nebraska. But you need that guy to play with the proper emotion and go out there and play at his best. Because if he plays at his best, anything is possible.
0: You're going to live with a mistake or two. Can you overcome it? when does Dana get upset? Here's Dana from a little earlier today.
2: I didn't get pissed until the third quarter.
0: We'll have plenty more Dana Holgorsen, but let's hear that again.
2: I didn't get pissed until the third quarter.

0: Can't you see him just going off on his offense where they're just TFL, missed assignment, holding call, 3rd and 78, and you chuck it downfield and, you know, no one's open. Who's going to get open besides Gilmer? Is Gilmer going to get open? How do you attack the zone of Indiana?
1: Well, I think the bigger question is does Indiana adjust and try to shut down Gilmer to allow other guys to get open? I am not one of those people that's so concerned, like, oh, Gilmer's the only guy getting targets. Jerry Rice is the only guy getting targets for the 49ers. It didn't
0: disagree.
1: Matter.
0: He got most of them, but yeah. You still had John Taylor, and you had Brent Jones, you had Roger Craig.
1: I look at the Seattle offense with Jackson Smith and Jigba right now, and hey, if the dude's getting open, throw him the damn ball.
0: Right. Bill Belichick theory of take their best player away and make him beat him with your offhand.
1: It's not like Nebraska being like, oh, you got to force the other guys. It's on the defense to take him away first and foremost, and no one to this point this year has been able to take away Kwasi Gilmer.
0: No, he's been fantastic, but you need a running mate or two from your quarterback.
1: What's a running mate? How about a running game?
0: Yeah, and that we'll get into that with Mitch Sherman coming up. Awesome to have all the Joes and Janes in the stream. We'll get some of your comments as well. Mitch Sherman, Matt Schick, Michael Brunts, a Tuesday here, Indiana Week, no smoking with the average Joes.
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3: The president stumps for Republicans at a wild rally in Grand Island last night and seemed to offer up L.A. and San Diego to Iran. After pushback, President Trump says he'll now pay for those pro-Trump ads that were funded with taxpayer money. ACA and Medicare refund checks are beginning to show up, but questions remain if they help pay the bills.
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0: I still love the Mitch Sherman Open, unleashing the fury, Mitch Sherman.

0: 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Big thanks to Chris Elgert and company for powering forward with the Joes this year. As we say hey to Mitch Sherman at Mitch Sherman on Twitter. Mitch, a big one Saturday, man. It's going to be exciting, going to be electric, and then they'll kick off, and we'll see how long it stays exciting and electric. Big challenge for Nebraska. Heavy lifting has kind of been our theme. And how are you feeling about this thing going in? We heard from the coordinators today, the head man yesterday, and I'm going to ask you this. What level of power do you think this Indiana team is and has compared to the last two? What do you think of this IU team as it stacks up to previous successors?
1: I think they're probably as good or better than the 2024 team, mm-hmm. and not on the level of last year's 16-0 national mm-hmm. champion. So that's pretty good. You know, that's mm-hmm. that's me saying that they're as good or better than the team that beat Nebraska by 7 touchdowns in Bloomington. But that's not, you know, necessarily a, you know, dark cloud over this game for Nebraska, because you could have played that game on a different day and it might have ended, you know, 35-28. Right. You know, it would have taken some kind of a performance by Nebraska. That Indiana team had it rolling and made it all the way to the college football playoff. But that wasn't a team that was just taking out great opponents week after week. If you go back and you look at what Indiana did in that season, they had a manageable schedule, Nebraska mm-hmm. included, and won some close games and got into the playoff and dropped that game to Notre Dame. So this to me is this may be a team that ends up at the end of it being better than that 24 team. I don't know if they are right now in comparison to where Nebraska got them in the season that year.
0: Mitch, as we kind of look at the matchups here and, you know, where Nebraska can make some noise, where Indiana can make some noise, what are your thoughts on Calandria and the ask? What are you going to ask him to do Saturday? And we talked a lot about, you know, the Northwestern example. If Northwestern can hang and scare Indiana, you would think, you'd like to think, if you're a Nebraska fan, that the Huskers can do the same. And, you know, you've seen all sorts of different performances from Aiden Childs, and he had a really good ball game. Kind of fast-forwarding to the style of quarterback that Calandria is, you know, is that a recipe for success possibly Saturday for Nebraska with AC's dual threat ability?
1: I don't think you want to put him in a position where you need him to run for 100 yards. Yeah. They have to pick and choose the spots, and I think there can be a few designed runs, and there's going to be some times where he has to slip out of pressure and move the chains or have a big play. But I don't think Nebraska should go into this saying, all right, we got to have him do everything. That's a dangerous ask. And Nebraska's gone down that road in past years with some quarterbacks. And, you know, I think it's something that brings at least this Nebraska program, and I think it's true with this Nebraska team too, back to the pack a little bit. Like, I think Nebraska's best shot to be a team that takes on these college football playoff type opponents is to do it with a varied attack. Like, they're going to have to use a lot of their weapons. Don't get too dependent on the QB, even though he is your number one weapon. I think they've leaned a little too heavily on him the last 2 weeks, and it's been nice, and it's produced an 18-point win and a 25-point win, and, you know, they've dominated good chunks of those games. But for me, the recipe for Nebraska success is, you know, offensively is to vary it up and get Jamal Rule going. You know, Dana Holgorsen says today he's back. He's going to play in, you know, he's barring some kind of a setback. He's definitely going to play in this game and should be himself. So, you know, we've seen him only in a little over 3 games. So what is Jamal Rule? What is he ready to do as a freshman against a Big Ten opponent? We don't really know yet, but I think we do know that he's a solid player, and I think he can make this Nebraska offense so that it doesn't have to lean so much on the QB. I don't know that the Calandria is ready for that kind of stress to be on him. And to be clear, Northwestern is very good.

0: great handoffs and tosses and the traditional running attack that we've seen have some success from Nebraska this year, but it hasn't been outstanding, and especially the last couple of weeks against Big Ten defenses that pale in comparison to Indiana. It hasn't lit the world on fire, and they've been without Rule for all but one of the eight quarters in the last two games, so that's worth taking into consideration. But I just think, Indiana, I think, is going to stop almost everybody that it faces in just straight up running the football. It has that good of a defensive line and front seven, so they're going to have to mix it up and do some different things in the run game, get creative.
1: It's Mitch Sherman with us from The Athletic on the Average Joe Sports Show. And catch Mitch every morning with the Locked On Nebraska pod. So, Mitch, let's flip it over to Coach Orich and Nebraska's defense. What is your thought with Nebraska's defensive plan or would-be plan? And where are you at on Hoover? We talked a lot about Calandria, but Hoover's looked like a different quarterback. You know that there's arm talent, clearly, but he is kind of reformed into a guy that takes care of the football. And, oh, yeah, by the way, he's got a hell of a run game that he's packing with him on the road.
0: Yeah, that run game travels, and I think it's going to be a good day to run the football with the wind at Memorial Stadium. So tough. It might be tough when you're going in, half of the game to throw it, and special teams are certainly going to be affected by what sounds like, 30, 35 mile an hour wind gusts. So, it's too bad. You'd like to see this game not be impacted by the elements, but that's the Big Ten in November. So I'm sorry, October. Mm-hmm. It's October. We're not to November yet, but it's only going to be October 10th.
1: Mitch just get me to the finish line.
0: right. 80 degrees, so definitely not going to feel like November out there. My feel on Hoover and what I've watched of Indiana is that he's solid. I don't think he's got the accuracy that Fernando Mendoza did last year, but who really does? I mean, he was historically good. Heisman Trophy winner, but it's hard to argue with 15 touchdowns and no interceptions that the Hoosiers TCU transfer quarterback has, and they just put him in good spots to win. They have a complete team, and he has great receivers, and as we discussed, very good running backs. So they're in good shape offensively with him leading the show.
2: Do you like Nebraska's chances more in a higher scoring affair, a shootout type game on Saturday, or if Nebraska's able to keep it low scoring, do they have a better chance?
0: I mean, initially, I would probably answer that and say low scoring, but I don't know that I feel like either one of them necessarily favors one team over the other. If you get it into kind of a wild game, kind of what Maryland was trying to do to Nebraska last week, just get into a game where who knows what's going to happen. That possibly could be a recipe for Nebraska's success. But I don't think Indiana is going to allow that to happen. They're too disciplined, and that's just not the style that they play. They've been in one or two of those games in the Cignetti era, but largely, if Indiana is not out there controlling the type of game that's being played, they're at least breaking even in their attempt. And rarely do you find a spot where the game is dictated completely by the opponent. And it's a sign of just a really well-drilled and fundamentally sound football team. Yeah, they're coming into a tough environment, and there are going to be some external factors, like we mentioned, with the wind. But I think Indiana is primed to handle that well. This is a team that's won 21 consecutive games and will be supremely confident feeding off of the vibes of their head coach.
1: Mitch, what about the moment, the magnitude, right? All of the attachments to this. You got unbeaten Nebraska, unbeaten Indiana, and you have Indiana ranked where they're ranked. And we have talked about this opportunity for a lot of years for Nebraska football as they've tried to kind of meet that moment and get a signature win. For various staffs. There's also still a lot on Nebraska's schedule. So, what does, if you fall short Saturday and it looks okay, is that okay?
0: Not going into the game, no. I don't think that there's any part of the Nebraska program and where it's at.

0: that is going to emerge and feel good or even somewhat satisfied with a loss. They're long past that. I think patience would wear thin very quickly, especially considering where Nebraska goes next after this game.
1: Right.
0: Because it's probably a more difficult challenge to go to Oregon next week, even if Indiana's better than Oregon, which I think Indiana probably is at this point. Mm-hmm. Going on the road is, yeah, I think it makes it a more difficult hill to climb. I give Nebraska a better shot this week than I do going to Oregon. So that factors also into, I think, how you'd feel about this game if it's an L, no matter what it is, even if it's 1 point at the end. Like, you're not going to be, Nebraska's not going to be walking away with that feeling good at all. So there's good that can, a lot of good that can come from this season. Mm-hmm. And this is not a season sinker by any stretch. Like, they've made up a lot of ground. They've put themselves in a good position to have a successful season because of the way these first five games have gone, mm-hmm. no matter what happens on Saturday. But this is absolutely one, all of them, this has been, and this included, are games that you feel like you very badly want and need to win to push this ship forward.
2: 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Follow him on Twitter with at Mitch Sherman. Mitch, good stuff, man. Always fun to talk some ball. Can't wait to see you on Saturday, dude.
0: It's going to be a great weekend. Thanks, guys.
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0: talk with him about all things Nebraska in Indiana. You can find that on the podcast, Spotify, iTunes, Google Play. And this segment is going to be powered by Powers Law. Vince Powers and Powers Law, they've represented injured Nebraskans since 1979. They offer free consultations. They work on a no-fee, unless-you-win basis, thanks to Powers Law for teaming up with the Average Joe Sports Show, 489-1240, to get in early thoughts early in the week on the Huskers and Hoosiers, 800-825-5865. Comments, thoughts in the stream we'll get to as well. And Brandon chiming in here about the receiving options, the variety that Nebraska will need to have. You have, of course, Barney and Hunter, tight ends can look at for Nebraska to kind of spread things around. Mitch was touching on, you know, how much you put on Anthony Calandre. He's going to have to be really good, really poised. Nebraska's been able to be poised in the noise when it comes to adversity. There were some early teetery moments at Michigan State. There were some teetery moments for sure against Maryland. But you need to be resilient in teetery moments against Indiana. It's just whether or not the opponent will allow you to respond. They have a lot to say about that, whether they snuff you out or you're able to recover from it. Rocco, GBR, checks in, says, Schmitty, Elijah, who's ultimately got to be better for Nebraska to win on Saturday, Calandria or the Blackshirts? That's an amazing question, and I'm going to say yes. Huh. I'm going to just kind of do the little coin flip, Tommy Shelby style in the air, and if you get one to be really good for you on Saturday, You need both. It is truly, all of the above, the answer. Calandria needs to be good with decision-making first and foremost, but then just the intangibles he's given the offense. And then the Blackshirts, man, they have been Johnny on the spot with being able to make a game-changing play. Can they do that again? Can they get a strip sack? Can they get an interception? Can they get a sack fumble? Ultimately, I'm worried about first down. Is it going to be second and five? Is it going to be downhill run? Is Indiana just going to just sledgehammer away on the offensive line? That's really where I'm at. Going to need to be a big linebacker day for Nebraska's linebackers, thanks to the defensive line doing their part.
1: Yeah, I'm specifically like first down. Can you get Indiana?
0: Can it be second and eight?
1: Can you get them in
0: second and seven?
1: Can you get them into
0: the
1: dropback situations with a quarterback throwing into 30-mile-an-hour winds potentially? Like, that's what I'm looking
0: half
1: at here.
0: The game.
1: And to add to this, Rule's old mate Jeff Collins. He did a great film breakdown of Nebraska's blitz packages. Rob Borich has been in his bag, dialing up some creative blitzes on second and long and third and long. It's been leading to turnovers, but it's been leading to sacks. If you can get creative with your blitz packages on third down, because you know, hey, not a great running down here for Indiana. We know how awesome their rushing attack has been, but don't care how good your rushing attack is, if you're looking at third and seven, take some balls to call a rushing play there. You know, for the most part, hey, it's probably going to be a drop back passing opportunity, especially given there's Nick Marsh and Charlie Becker on the outside. Can you be able to get creative with your stunts, with your blitzes, put some pressure on Hoover, because that's whenever he could start to regress back to who he was at TCU, which means he could start throwing some interceptions. He hasn't thrown them yet this season. If he does, I think it's going to be because Nebraska is able to get after him, make him uncomfortable.
0: Nebraska needs to be uber physical. That's one thing that Rule's preached throughout the season. Just keep hammering away. Let's hear from Dana Holgorsen here specifically. Was asked to open his press conference about, you know, Indiana's offense has been able to get the headlines, presumably for the Cignetti era, but the defense has been just dynamite. Dana reacting to that.
1: Which cut?
0: Cut one.
2: I don't agree with what you said, honestly. There's a lot of focus on their defense. I mean, these guys, they've had three teams in the last year and a half rush for 100 yards on them. you know, they their sound on the back end. They got a great system. They got great continuity. You know, these coaches have been together for a long time. You know, so my perspective, and I would say it's pretty much a national perspective, is you know, their defense has as much respect as their offense does. You don't win 21 straight games in a row if you don't, you know. So, yeah, they pose a lot of problems. I mean, they're afraid, everything starts up front with them. I mean, they're big, experienced, thick, active, deep. You know, play a lot of guys. Just pose a lot of challenges with what they do. It's going to be challenging to scheme them up and run the ball. It's going to be challenging to pass protect them. Linebackers are extremely active, you know, and then they got good quality secondary play with sound schemes. There's no, you know, there's no weaknesses. My job's to continue to try to find some, but I haven't found any yet. You know, so today's a long day, and we'll get out there this afternoon and try to practice some things. And I do know this, though, man, the opportunity's there. I mean, we're excited about what the opportunity is, and you know, it's a big time game, which is why everybody's here. You know, with all due respect to the non-conference and what's happened and all that, you know, we're here for these games, you know, and so that's why I'm here, you know, excited about it. Excited about the opportunity, excited about the challenge.
0: Love it. I love the excitement. I also love the honesty. Yeah, try to find the old weakness. How do you crack the safe, Elijah? Dynamite, power drill, or do you just get the old combination?
1: Well, you know how I think you crack the lock here on Indiana's defense? You win one-on-one battles in the rushing attack. You win one-on-one battles. Well, let's be honest, you're across the field. If you have wide receivers that can get open because they're winning one-on-one battles on the outside, if you have an offensive line and tight ends that can put a hat on a hat and get wins, there's going to be lanes to rush through. It comes down to execution. And that's what that was a theme from some of the Husker defenders today is hey, what do you need to do to stop this Indiana offense? What makes it special?
0: Job.
1: And it's what makes this Indiana offense special is that you have 11 guys across the board that are all doing their job at a very, very high level. If you can match that, if you can have 11 guys do their jobs at a very high level for yourselves, you're going to give yourself a chance.
0: More from Dana Holgorsen. The team will face adversity on Saturday, cut 10.
2: Yeah, there's no panic. I didn't get pissed until the third quarter. You know, I mean, I thought Coach Rule did a great job with the team last week of, like, guys, these guys are going to play hard. They're going to bounce back. They're going to be excited about coming to this environment, which they were. You know, Maryland was ready to play. They've been in all these games of, you know, first quarter has been tight, second quarter has been tight. It wasn't until third quarter, fourth quarter, or the last 2 weeks kind of got away from them. And it's the same thing that happened in our game, you know. So there is no panic. You know, the pick was unfortunate. I wish Ja'Cory would have been a little bit more friendly to it. The kid made a hell of a play. That number four for them, I think, is a good, really good player. And he made a great play. Ja'Cory could have helped by he just faded out of it, and the guy jumped it. You got to attack it. If nothing, it's an incompletion because you're both fighting for it. But, you know, like I said, it's unfortunate. But won the turnover battle again. You know, thought we did a good job of, and this has been an emphasis on my part because we weren't good at it against Michigan State, but like when we got that blocked punt, you know, what do you do? Well, we scored on the next play, you know, and so I thought that was positive. And, you know, McDougal's play was awesome. That's 14 points off turnovers. You know, if he gets tackled, I'd expect us to run out there and have some energy and go push that thing in, you know, so. To your question, there was...
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10: Back with you here, winding down hour one. The Average Joe Sports Show on a Tuesday. Nebraska, Indiana week. No smoking week. 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We're presented by Sauter Heyman Jewelers, thanks to Rick and Company. Next hour, about 10-minute warning. Matt Schick going to be with us, ESPN, ACC, Sirius XM. Get Schick's take on this matchup for Nebraska. Michael Bruns, old Bruntsy will pop on by. More thoughts next hour as well from Coach Orich. We've been doing a little data rewind. And, let's squeeze in before our starting five, Dana on... And Mitch Sherman asked him the question, is there such thing as too much quasi-Gilmer? And I think it's cut four here with Gilmer.
11: Should have had 250 yards and about four touchdowns.
12: Took him to target 18 times.
11: Yeah.
12: Is that possibly too much, or is that not even really a thing?
11: He's the one making the decisions, you know. I construct the plays and call the plays and... then just let him go play ball. Those two have a special relationship, you know, and that's just natural, you know. But to Quasi's credit, the kid has been practicing at an all-time high, and so you see it in practice, you know. And so the comfort level of him going there is going to exist. Now, when the defense starts doing things differently, which they didn't, right? But if they start doing things differently, like people are doing to Jeremiah Smith, I'm not saying Quasi's Jeremiah Smith, but he's pretty damn good. That's when his eyes got to go other places, you know? And so, you know, he is making a concerted effort with Luke, you know, the ball's finding Luke more, you know. Ja'Cory was just a little off, you know, he didn't practice all week. It's not his fault. He had a heck of a practice last night. He's going to get back to being, you know, Ja'Cory. You know, Quinn got targeted a couple of times, and Isaiah got targeted a couple of times. Ran the ball, you know, and so that's just got to naturally happen until something schematically says that you can't do that.
10: It's Dana Holgorsen. Hey, if you can't stop it, you can't stop it, and just keep going to the well.
13: Yeah. I'll get concerned if teams shut off the Quasi-Gilmer and no one else is able to get open, mm-hmm. But for now, teams aren't shutting him down.
10: Keep on riding that horse.
13: Could it just be that he is that good?
10: He's damn talented.
13: And what I mean by that is, could it less be an issue with the other guys and more just, man, there's a lot of faith that Quasi-Gilmer mm-hmm. is the best player on the field right now.
10: Sure. And it's not, don't make it that hard where you're not going to him because you've gone to him too much. Right? Just keep riding the old horse that is getting you into

0: to where you need to go. Let's do our starting five shout-outs here.
1: What's our starting line? The first five, let's roll! It's the Average Joe Sports Show!
0: So technically, you're supposed to do your starting five shout-outs with the show starting, but we're doing this before hour two starts.
2: No, we always do them now at this point. It's a good time for it.
0: We've kind of eased into it that way. Matt,
2: it gives people a reason to stick around. You were in early, but you have to stick around for another hour before you
0: can hear your name. It's all right. Matt, thank you for being in across the finish line. Brian Snitley, part of the Boulder Peace Treaty. Corn Raider says, Dana is priceless. Yes, he is. Arlo, thank you for popping in and being with us. The other Dave is here. Jeff Snitley, part of the Boulder Peace Treaty, is in. Some roll call. Big Red Machine making his way in. Uncle Larry is here. Brandon, 9+, coming to you soon from the win. Arizona Husker is here. Rocco, Game Dog, love seeing that. Black Hills, Brennan. AJ is in. Token, JD, Anonymous, Mike. Husker Gumshoe, Hour 2, coming up.
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7: From ABC News, I'm Chuck Severson. Against all odds, says a statement from her lawyers, the woman seriously injured in a botched execution in Tennessee, Krista Pike, is conscious, speaking, and continues to receive critical medical care. They say she's still handcuffed and shackled to the bed. Her prognosis, unclear, say Pike's attorneys. This is how the Los Angeles County District Attorney describes a home where investigators say 21 children were living.
8: This house could only be described as a house of horrors for these young, incredibly young children.
7: DA Nathan Hochman says the parents have been charged with child abuse and neglect. He says nannies were instructed to discipline the children.
8: And what was going on has been alleged in the complaint of that discipline is nothing short of absolute physical abuse, beatings, and punishment on a daily basis.
7: Officials say all the children were born via surrogate mothers. In connection to a deadly school shooting earlier this year in British Columbia, Canada, the FBI announces an arrest of an American from Bellingham, Washington, James Bryant, 30 years old, accused by investigators of assisting the gunman.
9: In addition to providing money, technical advice, and particular items to be used in the shooting, Bryant agreed to record a live stream feed of the attack and broadcast it in a way that would maximize notoriety for the shooter.
7: The February shooting killed 5 children and 1 adult at a secondary school in British Columbia. Cornell University has tapped a law firm, Kings and Spalding, to conduct the investigation into the school's handling of Jane Doe's gang rape allegations.

0: Investigation would be led by Sally Yates, former acting U.S. Attorney General. Her publicist confirms that Ava Marie Saint, probably best known for starring opposite Cary Grant in the classic movie North by Northwest, has died at 102. You're listening to ABC News.
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2: The state of the city is strong, but not a reason to stand still. I'm Jeff Motes, KFOR News. During a Leadership Lincoln event today inside the Grand Ballroom at the Marriott Cornhusker Hotel, Mayor Lurian Gaylor-Baer delivered her State of the City address. She emphasized career opportunities in saying that city investments that help residents develop new skills, secure good-paying jobs, and advance their careers as well. Gaylor-Baer also highlighted continued progress toward her administration's goal of creating or rehabilitating 5,000 affordable homes in the next 4 years.
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2: Read more of the mayor's State of the City address up at KFORnow.com. Zoning rights were approved Monday night by the Hallam Village Board for a data center just north of town at Monolith Materials' Olive Creek facility. Monolith in July signed a special permit with Crusoe Technologies to start the data center plan. That data center would help generate revenue for the company's proposed carbon black expansion. Phase one of the expansion could be completed sometime in 2028. Nebraska's U.S. Senate independent candidate Dan Osborne on CNN Today reacted to President Trump's stop in Grand Island Monday night, where the president signed an executive order that will waive off-road requirements surrounding red dye diesel, allowing anyone to purchase tax-free red dye diesel for any purpose. Osborne says he supports any relief that can be given to farmers.
4: I'm not sure how much red dye moves the needle for these guys and how readily available it is to them. But hopefully it does give some relief.
2: Osborne says with harvest season underway, diesel fuel costs should be kept at a level that won't sink farmers. Felony charge has been formally filed against a 32-year-old Kansas man related to a sexual assault early on September 29th at 16th and R Streets on the University of Nebraska Lincoln City campus. UNL police say that Joseph Favada is facing charges of attempted first-degree sexual assault and first-degree false imprisonment. Tonight, clear sky, low of 57, sunny tomorrow, and a high of 81. I'm Jeff Motes, KFOR News.
5: Steve. The average time a resume spends on an HR manager's desk is 7 seconds, and most of them are tossed aside. Now imagine if one of those resumes belonged to Yasmin, who was
6: living in a shelter, juggling 3 jobs. I had to be resilient. 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
11: 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Of course, you know him, Schick and Nick Show, ESPN and ACC Network. Matt Schick with us. Schick, how we doing? What's the good word? Pretty good weekend of some college ball.
12: Yeah, had a good weekend. I was just actually at ACC tip-off right now. Can you believe basketball season is here? I know we got Big 12, Big 10 going on this week. Big 12 next week. I'll be in Kansas City for that. So, yeah, my mind only has room for one sport right now, and that's college football.
11: Well, there's a lot of excitement here, too, with the Fighting Hoibergs and Nebraska's encore to a magical basketball season. They'll do their preseason game against St. Louis Friday night at PBA, but front and center with Nebraska and Indiana. Schick, what do you think of this year's Huskers team, Nebraska team so far?
12: I thought it was a team that could score with Calandra 35 a game. The question was, would they play enough defense for that to be enough? So far so good, but so far so bad when it comes to the opponents. So it's the verdict is still out on this team. I don't think they should be ranked, but Anthony Calandra is as good as I expected him to be, maybe even a little bit better. Didn't have the greatest of games throwing the football in the last game against Maryland, but I think, they'll be fine. I still think it's an 8-4 team like I did in the preseason. Nothing much has changed, especially since, they really had to be 5-0 to this point. I mean, as much as you want to pat them on the back, it's looked better than I think people anticipated, only because no one knew what to anticipate. However, now is where the rubber meets the road, and if you want respect, now you have a chance to go earn it.
13: And what do you make? There's kind of like scar tissue among Husker Nation just based on the opportunities you've had over the last decade. I would say none of them have gone well for Nebraska over that last decade with no top 25 wins. There's been some moments of embarrassment. I think Husker fans just want a team that is competitive, that makes this game close and doesn't get embarrassed on national television. Are Husker fans selling themselves short if that is the expectation heading into Saturday?
12: No, I think it's the classic guarding your heart. I've been in love 7 times and my heart's been broken 7 times type of thing. So let's wait till we get to the altar before we start professing our love for each other. So I totally get it. I totally get it with Nebraska. My first instinct was, just had to be a really good game. Had to be a good game where you're in it late in the fourth. But the flip side of that is Nebraska's had those opportunities. Heck, when they were bad and playing Ohio State pretty competitive into the fourth quarter under Scott Frost. You go back last year against Michigan where, you had every opportunity to go and take that game. Your defense couldn't stop anybody. Even under Frost, under the lights against Michigan. I mean, you've had chances against good teams, and you haven't come through. So I do understand the, man, just don't want to be down 21-3 going into the locker room because, then you feel like you're throwing away everything. Like I don't believe this is a make-or-break week, but I do believe it's a prove-it-or-lose-it type of week in terms of national interest and local fervent fandom.
11: It's Matt Schick with his SiriusXM ACC Network. Schick, you're right on it with that prove it or lose it. If it does turn out different, Vegas, I've seen that number -7 to -9.5. Depends on when you called your buddy down who tends bar. But if it is different Saturday for Nebraska, why will it be different? Is it all about Calandria? Is it Orich and his defense? I think Nebraska potentially is outmatched on both lines of scrimmage by Indiana.
12: Yeah, they are outmatched on both lines of scrimmage. So it's rare to have your X factor be the quarterback, but I said it on the Schick and Nick podcast that I feel like it is just because he can do so much and is asked to do so much. Even when the play doesn't ask him to do much, he finds a way to make it happen if a play breaks down. I think if I were setting the line here in this game, I'd put it like 12.5. Mm-hmm. And that's just from watching Indiana, and that's just from not knowing who Nebraska is. The lines of scrimmage are concerning to me. Being able to run the football is concerning.

0: concerning to me. Indiana, if they can run the football like they've been running the football, it's going to be a long day for the Huskers. I believe that if last week's Nebraska team that faced Maryland had played Indiana, I think they'd lose that game by 3 touchdowns. So that team can't show up, but that could have been a trap game. That could have been a, hey, we're looking ahead. That happens all the time. So you could see that happening. And in the second half, they were able to put their foot down on Maryland. But this is going to be the most talented team, the best team, the most well-coached team, and far and away the best quarterback that they've faced so far.
1: If the rest of the nation, that's why you get a game like this on Big Fox at noon, is you want it to be a showcase for the rest of the country. If the rest of the country walks away from this game saying, man, Nebraska, they might actually be pretty good this year, what will it look like on the field for the Huskers on Saturday?
0: Oh, I think it'll be playing clean, going toe-to-toe, actually making life difficult for Josh Hoover. I mean, Nebraska needs to look like Northwestern did in a lot of ways. And frankly, if I'm Nebraska, I look at that tape and I say, all right, we've got a similarly athletic, maybe not as great of an athlete, but a similarly athletic quarterback. We don't have game breakers at wide receiver, but what were they able to do? Defensively, can we do what they did? I feel like we should if I'm Nebraska. And it would look like, you know, getting a 3rd and 14 on offense where Calandrian makes something happen and extends a drive like Childs did in that game the other Friday night. You're going to have to get a decent bounce of the football. You're going to have maybe, you know, Indiana, a couple of false starts like they did to open that game. I mean, if both teams play their A game, Nebraska has no shot. Indiana needs to help you a little bit. I think Josh Hoover, it'd be nice if Nebraska allows Josh Hoover to get back to his turnover roots a little bit. He is not the most precise deep ball thrower. So, you know, force him to live in that short to intermediate route and maybe jump around, maybe get something there and impact him in the pocket, make him feel you a little bit. So that's kind of what it looks like for that. And then score-wise, I mean, you just got to be within shouting distance the whole game. And it can't be a yeah, but game. Like, yeah, you were close, but, you know, Indiana gets left you these opportunities and you didn't cash in. It needs to be, they look like they belong. Nebraska's been quiet all season. They haven't said a whole lot, and now they're talking with their pads.
2: It's Matt Schick with us here, the Average Joe Sports Show, presented by Sauter Heyman Jewelers. And Schick, you know, I think Nebraska's defense has some pieces. I think the transfer portal additions have been really nice upgrades, and Nebraska's secondary has played well, specifically Andrew Marshall. But, you know, between Becker and Marsh, I mean, Indiana has different answers. Their 1-2 punch at running back is deadly, and you're right about Hoover. I mean, Hoover, Nebraska's played quarterbacks that Nebraska's harassed, and then also quarterbacks that helped out Nebraska, and I don't anticipate Hoover being that much of a liability. I'm just anxious to see, you know, where Nebraska can go. You know about Nebraska's run game, and it's had to be Anthony Calandria without Jamal Rule. You know, with him back, and you look at Nebraska's running game, it's all been outside zone stuff that's been successful. What's Nebraska need to look like on first down running the football if they try it between the tackles? It's not gone well the last 2 weeks.
0: Yeah, I would say just don't be terribly predictable. Here's the thing. If I am Coach Cignetti, I am looking at this game going, okay, I think Calandria has a decent arm, but he really hurts you with extending plays. So I'm going to try my best to box him in, contain him in the pocket. I mean, this is going to be the most well-coached team that Nebraska faces. They're very, very disciplined. No, they don't have Aiden Fisher, but they've got some pretty good linebackers there, and Hardy and Jones and Sharp and guys that can impact the game, and very good defensive linemen, Tyree Tucker. You know,

0: can Nebraska's offensive line hold up and give Calandria time? Because I think they're going to make Calandria beat you through the air and force it that way. Nebraska's going to have to run the ball. There's no question. A lot of these cliches apply no matter what you're talking about, no matter what matchup. But specifically for this one, too, if Calandria is asked to do what he's been asked to do a lot, like I said, even what he's not been asked to do, Nebraska doesn't have a chance here. Jamal Rule, hopefully he's close to 100%, and Nelson, and they can not only sustain drives but have long drives, because you don't want this to be a 10-12 possession game for Indiana. You want this to be 8-9 if you can, if that's at all possible. I mean, you just want to limit those opportunities, and the way that you do that is with a 7 or 8 minute drive.
1: Matt Schick with us here on the Average Joe Sports Show. And Matt, elsewhere in college football, a big one Saturday night down south, Georgia and Alabama. Alabama, I think, quietly until that Mississippi State game was playing some great football. Now maybe they had the country unnoticed just a little bit. Georgia's looking closer to that run that they had late 2010s, early 2020s with Kirby Smart and those defenses flying around. What do you like down south in that Bama and Georgia matchup?
0: Yeah, I think this is – I made the comment on SiriusXM earlier this week that you have a lot of, like, hey, look at Missouri, hey, Florida. Oh, maybe we're doing whack-a-mole in the SEC right now. Who's this team going to be? It's Missouri, it's Florida, it's Ole Miss, it's this, it's that. And then meanwhile, it's Georgia and Alabama raising their hands going, guys, we're still here, and you're still going to have to go through us, and it's going to be a challenge for you to do so. This defense for Georgia – is really good, and that's an evergreen statement, but it is, I mean, Gabe Harris and Jordan Hall and Elijah Griffin and guys that, I mean, they had a defensive lineman / linebacker last week. I mean, he looked like one, or maybe it was Chris Cole, who ran, it was against Oklahoma, and he's running like 20 miles an hour down the field on a pick six, and it's amazing to watch these guys move. So I give the edge to Georgia here because of their defense, because of their experience at quarterback. I had some Keelan Russell Heisman futures back in March. He's living up to the billing. It was just a matter of whether or not he was going to be anointed the starter before the season started. He's about as good as it gets athletically, and he's only just begun to fight as a youngster there. So he's kind of your, hey, as he goes, we go type of thing. I don't know how well Alabama's going to be able to run the football outside of him, but I'll take Georgia. I'll take more of the known commodities this weekend.
2: Schick, we'll get you out on this, and always appreciate your thoughts. Big weekend of college football. I'm interested on your view of the Big Ten with that middle class. Has it gotten better? Maybe it's not as top-heavy, although Ohio State looks good. We'll see what Oregon's comeback story is. But how do you feel about Northwestern and UCLA staying power, conversely, reaction to Penn State and Michigan?
0: Well, it's a mixed bag here for the Big Ten, because let's say UCLA this week plays, they take on Oregon and lose by 2 touchdowns or by 10 points. They'll probably fall out of the top 25, where if that were the SEC, they might move up a spot. So, I mean, it's just the way that maybe they move up 10 spots, like Mississippi State did by some ballot. You're fighting the narrative, and it's going to take a while. It's going to take more than one season to prove that this middle tier is competitive, is worth mentioning. You know, Minnesota would be ranked if they had beaten Mississippi State. Instead, they got run out of their own building. Mm-hmm. Those kind of things do not help. Wisconsin, this to me comes down to three teams. It's Iowa, Nebraska, Wisconsin. Those are the three teams in the middle tier that have to be year in and year out good. And Wisconsin and Nebraska, the last few years, have been bad. And I mean bad as in not worth paying attention to, not like you can't feel the team. So those two teams, to me, and those two coaches hired the same coaching cycle, both in year four, and you're seeing signs from Wisconsin that maybe they can turn this around and become what we hope. This is not about UCLA. UCLA is having a good first season, and I was buying Bob Chesky stock in the offseason, and I took the over in the win total. But can they compete long term? I don't know the answer to that.

0: But Nebraska and Wisconsin have proven for years that they can, and I think those are the two programs. And Iowa's watch, rinse, repeat. They're going to be there every year. But those are the two teams that have to. And I don't trust Lincoln Riley. I'll trust USC. But I trust the programs of Wisconsin and Nebraska. They just haven't given you enough to believe that you know, they're going to be relevant long term. But they have to be. And that's where the second tier gets respect, is when those teams start showing up again.
1: It's Matt Schick with us. Schick, enjoy your weekend. Always appreciate the time and insight, man. We'll talk to you soon, and we'll see how the weekend shakes up.
0: Enjoy the week. Hope things. Hope you have some really good things to talk about on Monday. Thanks, guys.
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1: Back with you here on the Average Joe Sports Show. Chris Schmidt, Elijah Herbel, Michael Brunts with us. Husker 24/7 Sports. Bruntsy, it's showtime, bud. Coming up on Saturday, big noon. A lot of the eyes of college football will be tuning in before pretty good triple header of college football. UCLA, Oregon follows Nebraska, and then Georgia and Bama, because Georgia's about the only team that wants Bama. How bad do you think Nebraska wants Indiana to make a statement?
9: Yeah, it's a decade overdue. Is that how long it's been?
1: A little bit. Yeah, I mean, you got to go back to Sparty and the infamous Brandon Riley catch.
9: Yeah, that's true. Well, yeah, I mean, you got, I know that Oregon team in 16 wasn't much to write home about by the end of the year, but I mean, that

0: everybody knows that stretch, the 30-plus games. But, yeah, I mean, I think this is the, you know, another opportunity for Nebraska to get a win. Kind of a, you don't want to say program-defining, but it's one that's definitely eluded Nebraska for a while. And you know, it's not like this is a, you know, a pushover Indiana team or – And I've heard, well, you know, it's not the not last year's Indiana, but I mean, it's a lot of the things that made last year's Indiana team good are still there with this team. So, yeah, I mean, it's going to be a tall task, but you know, I think Nebraska's kind of quietly confident in what they've done so far this season. So we'll see if they can do it when the lights come on.
1: And one of the concerns I have, Brunsie, is that this Indiana team, whenever the lights are on, when I know it's not going to be literally on with it being big noon kickoff, but you get the gist of the fact that there's going to be a lot of attention on this game. It feels like the Hoosiers in the past two seasons, whenever the lights are bright and there's a lot of attention on them, they always seem to play their best.
0: Yeah, I mean, you don't want to say they're robotic, because I don't think that's true, but I mean, I think they're just methodical, right? Like, they... You kind of just go up and down the rankings of what they are. you know, there's not a lot of weaknesses there. I'm just sitting here looking at the kind of tail of the tape. Net punting, I guess, would be the one thing that perhaps you would say that Indiana's not done well. They haven't forced a lot of turnovers this year. But, you know, everything else that's kind of been a hallmark of this run that they've been on is there. I mean, they're running the ball. With consistency, they can pass it efficiently. You know, the run defense and pass defense, I mean, it really is a team that gets your attention defensively with what they do. And, you know, I there's just no panic when they get into tough spots. I mean, you saw that last year when they go up to Penn State and win the way that they did in a game that kind of probably will feel similar with a lot of expectation and attention from the host team there. So, yeah, I mean, I think they've just kind of, you know, the pieces are different, but the board kind of looks the same. It's you have an efficient quarterback, two good running backs, wide receiver that can do some things, and a defense that really, you know, doesn't have a lot of issues. So it's a tough out, and I agree. I mean, I think they are not going to be awed by coming into Lincoln and having to deal with whatever the crowd is and what Nebraska's gonna do. So it's tough. We're gonna be a really tough game for Nebraska.
2: I think Indiana's been pretty quick learners in the 2 years of SIG, and they handled a manageable schedule that first year, and kind of when the lights were on them, they didn't play Indiana like, right? A lot of turnovers, some special team snafus against Ohio State. Then they got drilled in the playoffs by a really good Notre Dame team. But they righted that despite new personnel. It was still kind of the same mold and culture. So they, despite different names on the back of the jerseys, it's still SIG's signature. And I'm interested here, Nebraska's biggest issue will be what Saturday? And what do you see Indiana's biggest issue being potentially?
0: Yeah, I mean, I think for Nebraska, the biggest thing is, you know, it's going to be how do you handle the run on both sides of the ball? Like, you know, for Nebraska offensively, you're going to have to get something done on the ground. Indiana only allows 64 a game rushing. They're really good up front. They're active. They're big. But Nebraska's got to find something a little bit more consistency with the traditional running game. You know, Anthony Calandria is going to be able to get some yards, I think, but you have to get Jamal Rule, Mekhi Nelson, Isaiah Mosey, whomever, going in this game. You got to find something and not be one-dimensional. I think that's going to be a really big challenge. You know, I think on the other side of the ball for Nebraska, kind of the same deal. I mean, I think they're going to have to stop the run. You know, Indiana moves the ball really well on the ground. They have two really good backs. You know, how does Nebraska kind of deal with that? You know, in terms of Indiana and kind of what they, I am kind of curious to see how they deal with Anthony Calandria. You know, I think the reason that you went out and got a quarterback like him is there's going to be plays on Saturday where, you know, Nebraska is not going to be in the perfect play offensively. Things are going to break

0: a big X factor in this game is whether Nebraska can get more of those kind of positive backyard football type plays out of Calandria, or whether Indiana can kind of limit him and keep him somewhat bottled up and not allow him to get loose and run around and make plays.
1: It's Michael Bruns with us here on the Average Joe Sports Show. And Bruncey, whenever you look at this Indiana team, a lot is going to be made this week of what happened 2 weeks ago against Northwestern. It's the best test they've faced so far this year. Whenever you evaluate that game, now seeing what Northwestern did last week, did it show you that maybe this Indiana team this year is mortal, or did it show you, man, maybe we just all underestimated Northwestern and they're that good?
0: Yeah, I mean, I think Northwestern's a lot better than people expected. You know, what did they go for last week against Penn State on the ground? Was it over 400?
2: Four bills.
0: To it? Yeah, I mean, you know, there's a little bit of dynamic offense in there with Chip Kelly and Aiden Childs that maybe wasn't there previously. They showed that a little bit late in the game against Indiana. And frankly, I mean, I think you got to give Northwestern a little bit of credit in that game for, you know, the way things started for them offensively with, you know, the fumbled snap on their own goal line, the field position was god-awful that first quarter, and they still stayed in there and made it a four-quarter game. You know, is that more about Northwestern? Is Indiana more mortal? I don't know. I mean, I think it's actually interesting when you kind of look at the schedules for both, you know, Nebraska and Indiana. I mean, they're not all that different in the types of teams that they've played. So, you know, we'll see, I guess. But I do think there's a way for Nebraska to make this a four-quarter game and to hang around there till the end and have a chance to win it. I do think Northwestern, though, is a better group than maybe what a lot of us thought coming into the season. I think David Brown's done a pretty nice job there of maybe even elevating things from what it was when Fitz was coaching there.
2: Bruns, I know we touched on it a little bit, but there's more opportunity this season for that signature win for Matt Rhule in Nebraska. Kind of counter to that is you don't want to, for the fan base, have them drift into the here we go again if you don't get Saturday done. Calandria, when it comes to his, you know, ability to kind of stir this offense and be energetic, it's great, and it kind of jacks the fan base. What'd you make of Dana talking today about trying to calm him down? Because right after a big scramble or big play or even a hurdle, you're missing guys that were open. You just get a little too juiced up.
0: Yeah, no, I mean, I think that was fair. I mean, it was, you know, go back to that sequence, and it was pretty obvious that he wasn't completely dialed in there because Gilmer was open, you know, in both of those situations. He just missed him. And so, you know, that's coaching. Maybe Dana does need to kind of talk to him a little bit on the headset a little bit more after a play like that. But, you know, I think it's just kind of managing that and kind of figuring out, you know, how that coach quarterback relationship works. I mean, maybe you call things differently a little bit after a situation like that, kind of knowing that's something you have to be aware of. I don't know. I mean, it is interesting that he said that. I don't think that he, you know, that would be a surprise to Calandria that Dana said that. I'm sure he said it to him as well, but you know, I do think, you know, that's just something you kind of have to take. It's baked in, right? Like, he's an excitable player. You know, the good, I think, in that situation kind of far outweighs, you know, whatever the, you know, missing a guy or something like that. But something that they got to be aware of. I mean, it's, you know, been mentioned before as well that's, you know, just keeping him even keel. And you do kind of wonder, you know, how does that kind of play in a game like this where, you know, the senses are going to be heightened a little bit, you know, you're going to feel the tension a little bit more, and just kind of get him into kind of a middle ground where he can play some pretty good football.
1: You think there's more pressure on Coach Dana or Coach Orich this week, just looking at what Indiana's bringing to Lincoln? They're great on both sides of the ball.
0: Yeah, it's a good question. I think probably offensively, I think there's a little bit of a little bit more pressure there. Like I feel reasonably okay with Nebraska's ability on defense to kind of adjust to whatever Indiana's going to throw at them. I don't think there's going to be a ton of surprises

0: they're going to get from Indiana's offense. I think it's going to be more about Nebraska's ability to tackle, winning one-on-one up front. And like I said earlier, kind of stopping that Indiana run game. I mean, I think that's the biggest thing is if Indiana's lining up and getting whatever they want on the ground, it's going to be a long day, regardless of what Rob Orish does scheme-wise. But offensively, I mean, I think Nebraska does have, more firepower on that offense than they've had in recent years. And the question is how do you kind of avoid those stretches where, it was that way for the first three drives of the third quarter, where it felt like in that game that Nebraska was, kind of one score away from really just kind of taking control of that game. A bad play away from Maryland being right back in it. And, you just need to be able to, see that opportunity when it's there offensively. And plus, you got to find something, with the run game too. And it sounds like Jamal Rule is going to be okay for Saturday, but you're going to have to, figure out all those pieces again. So I think a little bit more pressure on the offense in this one.
1: It's Michael Bruntz, a little bit more. Some OT with Bruntzy on the way.
2: 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It's Lincoln Northeast and Lincoln North Star at Seacrest Field. I'm Jeff Motes. 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
5: The average time a resume spends on an HR manager's desk is 7 seconds, and most of them are tossed aside. Now imagine if one of those resumes belonged to Yasmin, who was
6: living in a shelter, juggling 3 jobs. I had to be resilient. That's something that you can't teach.
5: We rely so much on a resume, yet it could never tell the full story of someone who
7: had to be independent and take initiative. 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
1: It's Bruntzy with us, Husker 24-7 Sports. Catch him and, of course, Brian Christopherson, their Hypecast coverage of Nebraska football as Nebraska and Indiana. Bruntzy with the offense kind of being under the microscope. Is it Barney? Is it Hunter? We've been saying Hunter all season long. Is it Lindenmeyer along with Gilmer? Who's the co-pilot, man? Who's the

0: wingman for this Nebraska passing game that can dent this Indiana secondary, because Gilmer's going to get their top corner and probably a little extra attention. I think Indiana probably spies Calandria a little bit with a pretty fast physical linebacker, so somebody else got to step up.
1: Yeah, well, and I think it's going to be a little bit more zone in this one, too. So, you know, it's going to be guys looking back into the backfield at Calandria. Maybe you're going to not have as much room to run as what you've seen in other weeks. I think they've started to get Lindenmeyer a little bit more involved. I think that's been needed for sure. It's got to be, I think, a little bit of everybody. I mean, I think teams are going to figure out pretty quickly that you're going to have to start dealing with Gilmer in special ways and focusing on him. So hopefully that opens things a little bit for Barney and Hunter and Quinn Clark and whomever. I mean, I think that's the question, though, is like, is that a Robin situation? I mean, who's the Robin and the Batman there? But you're going to have to find somebody in the pass game, because obviously, you know, Calandria's got a really good relationship with Gilmer and chemistry there and everything else. But, I think continuing to unlock something else in the passing game is going to be really important going forward, because I just don't know how going forward you're not going to see teams really trying hard to take away or limit Gilmer more than they have. I mean, I think there's enough on film to know what you have to do there.
0: It's Michael Bruntz with us, Husker 24/7 Sports at Michael Bruntz on Twitter. Bruntzy, we'll see you Saturday, bud.
1: Yep, see you down there.
0: Good stuff from Bruntzy. As Bruntzy's kind of shaking off the cobwebs, as are you, Cowboy, with your donks.
2: No, I mean, I'm over that.
0: I know you are.
2: I'm more concerned about the future. Pat Surtain probably going to end up on IR.
0: Mm-hmm.
2: Pat Bryant probably going to end up on IR.
0: Bryant's good wideout, a kid from Illinois.
2: Yeah, it's tough. And Riley Moss, we'll see how much time he misses. Down top two corners, Chargers and the Seahawks next 2 weeks. Well, the Chargers suck, but maybe that could be a get-right game for them.
0: Possibly. Let's talk defense. Let's hear from Coach Orich, as Nebraska's defensive coordinator spent some time. Cut one here. Dirty Bob, or let's just call him Dirty Rob, because his defense has been pretty filthy with some takeaways. What about that Indiana rushing attack, cut one?
3: They do what they do as a program. They have an excellent identity in the run game. It's amazing how similar they are at times in the way they read and respond to blocks. You can tell they're well coached. I think they have a lot of commitment to the style they're going to run the ball. What impresses me about them most is they don't run out of bounds. Yeah, they don't run out of bounds. So we got to be ready to tackle, go to work. But I think they have a good roster back there, and I think they run the way they're coaching them.
0: Well put. And unless it's not super exotic. They're just really, really good at making the simple things devastating.
2: Really, really good at executing. Mm-hmm. Simple as that. We talked about it back in hour one. Putting a hat on a hat. Winning your positional battles. Winning the one-on-one battle with the guy across from you. Indiana's just really, really good. And one of the things that stands out about their offensive line and their rushing attack is, go back and watch Indiana 2 years ago, last year, this year. Look at how much effort their offensive line gives in every single play. You don't see an offensive lineman do anything but block through the whistle. They hold on to their blocks forever. And one of the big things for Nebraska is, can they get off blocks? Because Indiana will out-effort you in the trenches. They will hold their blocks for what feels like forever.
0: I don't worry about a couple of guys on defense getting off blocks, but you got four guys that need to play as a one unit that's a brick wall up there. And I worry about that. And like, you're going to lose a play, you're going to win a play, but more times than not, I mean, where's Nebraska's consistency level, right, against the run? What's their tackling look like? They missed 8 or 9 tackles against Maryland, and that's going to happen. But you do that against Indiana, you have a bad run fit against Indiana. You don't get off your block against Indiana. I mean, they could house it, just like Maryland did.
2: Exactly where I was going to go. You look back to that Michigan game last year. Whenever they do get a win in the rushing attack, and it's not if, it's when. They're going to get wins. Yeah,
0: how big is the win?
2: Is it
0: 20? Is it 12? Is it 60?

0: 100%. 100%. That comes with some of the backside pursuit angles, the effort that you're bringing, how solid is your tackling. All those things are going to matter.
1: A little bit more with Rob Orich, and specifically here what he's seen from his defense coming up big, and they've seized momentum in a football game a couple of times in conference play. Cut five.
2: I don't know if I have an answer for you. I think football games a lot of times are so rhythm based, and your plays come to you in certain calls when like Dwayne's example is a great example. Like, you know, that call is for that. You know what I'm saying? And he looked at that look all week. And so he had an opportunity to execute something he's done. But I've been extremely pleased with our guys' ability to toughen up in some big moments. So we're going to need that. That's one thing that learning about this conference is there are no pushovers. There are no hand knees. So our ability to be firm is really important.
1: What about the emphasis this week, cut 12 for the defense?
2: Yeah, play style. Speed and physicality, run to the ball. I thought 2 weeks ago we ran to the ball harder than what we did last week. I was disappointed in that. I want people to talk about our defense as the hardest playing group in the country. And so we got to play extremely hard. The backs have a high break tackle ratio. We got to tackle their backs at an elite level, which is something we go work on today.
1: Let's hear from Chambliss. He's going to be a guy that's likely leading Nebraska in tackles if it's a good day. What about the response against Maryland, cut one?
3: Yeah, I mean, we've got a lot of maturity on our defense, so when we're put in advantageous positions or positions that maybe aren't, you know, favorable to us, we embrace those. We kind of want those challenges, and holding them to field goals is kind of our standard. So just attack that challenge every time we get in those positions.
1: How about changes? Any changes needed defensively?
3: We're kind of stick to, you know, playing our style of ball, playing our brand of ball, and hopefully from the end of the day, focusing on us. I know Northwestern did a really good job, but we're going to stick, you know, what's good for us.
1: How about vibe in the locker room?
3: I think the vibe kind of in the locker room, and just when I talk to guys, is we just want to keep worrying about our process, you know, as much as we can. Nobody's looking too far ahead or looking even at tomorrow. We're just worried about how we can get better Tuesday from the mistakes we made on Saturday.
1: Well put. Go apply him.
0: You can hear why he's a leader for that defense.
1: Yeah, there's no BS to him.
0: No BS.
1: No emotion.
0: We're focused on today. We're focused on getting better, the process. Do we need to do anything special to stop this Indiana rushing attack? No, we should go out and play our brand of football.
1: If you could get 1981 William the Refrigerator Perry, that'd be okay. You get 09 and Ndamukong Suh, that'd be okay.
0: That's not schematic. Like, in terms of schematic, do anything special? No, he's just getting up there and saying we need to go play our brand of football and go win.
1: Going to be fascinating, man. Can't wait for Saturday. Again, roadshow Friday at the Graduate 4 to 6. And then the weekend edition pregame, Indiana 7:45-ish on Saturday.
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5: 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We are powered by your friends at Sauter Heyman Jewelers. Big thanks to Rick and company for teaming up. Big thanks to Matt Schick, Michael Brunts this hour. And excited to talk with Mitch Sherman. 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And also on YouTube 7 days a week with the Average Joes. Who's with us?
6: Jacob on the line.
5: Jacob, thanks for checking in with us. How you doing?
7: I'm great. Hey, I have hope for Saturday based upon something that took place in 1983 or 1984. And that is a far superior Nebraska team with Turner Gill, Mike Rozier, and Irving Fryer went into Syracuse and got upset at Syracuse.
5: They didn't because Rozier, Fryer, and Gill graduated in 83. They lost to Syracuse in 84.
7: Excuse me. I'm sorry. Still, we went in with a much superior team, I think, in 84 then also. But I have hope for Saturday.
5: No, Jacob, I mean, keep hope alive. Absolutely. You play these games, you go, you cheer, you donate, you buy troths, 21 grand's worth of troths, because you love the program. It's all good, and you've also invested. You've developed. You've tried to find the right coach who's got the right GM, who's got the right talent evaluation going, and the right coordinators and the coaching. I mean, it's all there. I mean, Indiana found magic. Nebraska, thanks for the call, Jacob. Nebraska's got a shot. That's all you can ask for. What do you do with it?
6: Yeah, no team is infallible. I know we've built up Indiana as this machine because of what they've put together over the last, 21 games that they've won consecutively, but every single winning streak has to come to an end. Not every single team has their A game every single week, and even though it sometimes feels like Indiana is pretty close to a B-plus or an A every single week, the thing is not every team is perfect, or there is no team that is perfect. Teams are bound to slip up, and Nebraska is the best, I think, opposition. This is the toughest test that they will have so far this season. I know Northwestern's a good team, but this is a different road test that you have to go into Memorial Stadium and go in and play. We'll see how it goes. I think the line feels about right to me. Maybe even a touch low at 7.5. But again, as I said, all winning streaks must come to an end at some point in time. Is Nebraska the team to do it? We'll find out on Saturday.
5: Well, how good would it how good would it feel for Nebraska to kind of get that monkey off their back, beat a top 10, stay unbeaten, like arrive where they're relevant nationally, not just from a brand standpoint, but you're relevant from a team and 2026 season standpoint. I mean, it is a, it's a, it, it's a, it keeps the door open for bigger and better. You've been building for that. You've been trying to find the right ingredients for that, and it's there for you. Now, where's your program at? I mean, well,
6: internally, I know this program talks about college football playoff appearances.
5: And you should.
6: They talk about being in that playoff and getting a home game at Memorial Stadium later this year.
5: But trashing Bowling Green and talking about the playoffs and then finding a way to beat Indiana and talking about the playoffs are two different validation points.
6: Internally, it's time to put your money where your mouth is.
5: Well,
6: if that's what you want to preach, go play the opportunity.
5: Go play your A game, mm-hmm. right? Go play your A game with a healthy backfield, talented quarterback, a good D coordinator, and a good defense, and just let it all hang out. All right, back for more for Tomorrow with the Average Joes.
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13: From ABC News, I'm Dave Packer. A disturbing case of alleged child abuse in Los Angeles County. A couple with at least 21 children accused of harsh punishments and beatings. A two-month-old suffering brain injury. L.A. County D.A. Nathan Hockman.
14: What the complaint alleges is what they set up at this house. And this house could only be described as a house of horrors for these young, incredibly young children that had been brought to this house through this surrogacy process.
13: All 21 children were taken from the home. The parents have been charged with child abuse and neglect. After a botched execution in Tennessee, attorneys for Krista Pike, who was sentenced to death for torturing and killing a classmate in 1995, say she's now conscious and speaking. Federal authorities announced an arrest of an American in connection to a deadly school shooting earlier this year in Canada. 30-year-old James Cody Bryant of Bellingham, Washington, is accused by investigators of assisting the February shooting that killed five children and one adult at a secondary school in British Columbia. W. Mike Harrington, special agent in charge of the FBI Seattle field office.
15: Even after the shooter had already tragically killed two family members, Bryant assisted the shooter in successfully traveling to a second location to take even more lives.
13: An outside law firm named in the Cornell University rape investigation.
16: This investigation is going to be spearheaded by former Deputy Attorney General under the Obama administration, Sally Yates, through her law firm, King and Spalding. According to a statement, the Board of Trustees now has a special committee leading this, that this investigation is going to cover not only this 2024 incident and the school's response to it, but Cornell's broader policies when it comes to reports of sexual violence on campus and how they proceed with Title IX investigations.
13: That's ABC's Peter Haralambos. You're listening to ABC News.
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12: 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Formal felony charges have been filed against a Kansas man in connection with a sexual assault on the University of Nebraska Lincoln City campus last September 29th near 16th and R Street. Police have said 32-year-old Joseph Avada is facing charges of attempted first-degree sexual assault and first-degree false imprisonment. UNL police believe Avada may be in the Wichita area and working with Kansas law enforcement to find him. I'm Jeff Moats, KFOR News.
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0: 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To talk to Joe, call 888-941-PAGS. 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
1: Great radio stations across the land, along with Gabby in for Sam and Polo. It is the Joe Pags Show. Thanks. Appreciate you stopping by. This is the eve of the visit by President Trump to San Antonio. And, boy, he's out there. Five rallies in the past few days. Five. Tomorrow will be six. The guy's nonstop. The vice president was in Florida the other day. Today, he was in Alaska. Why not? Just a small jaunt from Florida to Alaska. The push is on. It is 4 weeks from today is the midterm election. Here in Texas, it's heating up. Although Tallarico is like nowhere to be seen. I'm not sure what the story is. He keeps canceling events. That's kind of weird. Tallarico is nowhere to be seen. Paxton is out there doing some. I think Ken Paxton should do more. I think he should campaign even harder and continue to really drill down. This is what I've done for you as the Attorney General of Texas. In Michigan, you've got Mike Rogers going after El Sayed. El Sayed going after Mike Rogers. El Sayed getting time on Fox News for some reason, which the president, by the way, is calling that a soft and easy interview by Fox. So, I mean, those two races are the ones to watch right now. There's another sleeper race in Minnesota between Michelle Tafoya and Peggy Flanagan. Peggy Flanagan is the lieutenant governor, the nut job, pro-trans whack job. That's what she is. She put on a hijab to go and hang out with the Somalis, although she claims she's Catholic, I think. And then she wears a shirt that says, protect trans kids, with a knife on the shirt. She's one of these wackadoodles, man, that you guys in Minnesota need to stop being so nice. So Michelle Tafoya has a chance to turn that red. Mike Rogers has a chance to turn that one red in Michigan. And Ken Paxton needs to work hard to keep it red here in Texas. With the president on the way tomorrow, he's getting some heat. Because I guess at one of these events he said that Iran should attack Los Angeles or San Diego. Is that really what he said? Sounded like he said that. I'm going to tell you what the response is from the administration in just a second. First, I want to give you an update on a story that we've been following. Krista Pike, the disgusting degenerate murderer who should be dead now, who somehow survived the missing a vein and putting the stuff in her arm twice. She's conscious now. She's up and talking. Krista Pike now conscious and talking after surviving two doses of lethal injection drug, according to a report. Tennessee death row inmate remains handcuffed and shackled to her hospital bed. Good. Stephanie Price wrote this, Fox News Digital. A Tennessee death row inmate is awake and talking after surviving two doses of a lethal injection drug during a failed execution, her attorney said Tuesday. Today, Krista Pike remains hospitalized with severe arm injuries following Tennessee's attempt to execute her last Wednesday, according to the Associated Press. Her attorney said the prognosis remains unclear and they expect a long recovery. Why is there any recovery? Maybe I'm missing it. She was to be executed almost a week ago. Now we're going to, how much money will we, the taxpayers, spend to bring her back to full health just to execute her again? I'm missing it. Quote, her recovery is medically unprecedented, her attorney said, adding that Pike remains handcuffed and shackled to her hospital bed. Good. The statement was the first indication of improvement since the ambulance took Pike from a Nashville prison, AP reported. I'm confused as to why this person is still alive. If she were in critical condition, why don't you just unplug the machines? Why not just don't give her life-saving care? Why are you saving the life of somebody you tried to kill legally and on purpose? Why are we doing, I believe she said yes to hanging or a firing squad. And for some reason, the governor or somebody there in Tennessee didn't want to do that. Why? What is going on? I'm seriously confused about that case. Not going to take a bunch of calls on the death penalty today. Just not going to do it. It is what it is. Death penalty is just that. It's retribution. It's a penalty. They got it wrong. They missed the vein. They're trying to act like this was some sort of divine intervention that the person wasn't able to hit the vein? No. They shot the drug into her arm. It didn't go into her system or bloodstream, which is what it's supposed to do, so she didn't die. Well, her sentence should be commuted. Already people are saying that. I told you last Wednesday they would say that. And of course her sentence shouldn't be commuted. It should be carried out. I think I saw Adam Carolla talk about this on a video either earlier today or last night. We used to hang people when it was time to be executed for heinous acts against society. And nobody ever said, hey, that hanging didn't go very well. No, you died. No reason not to.

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